0: I'm Ed Benkin. There is news for the NFL. Packers running back Josh Jacobs was arrested this morning and booked on 5 charges, among them battery, domestic abuse, and criminal damage to property. Jacobs, through his attorneys, denied the allegations. In other NFL news, the Chargers' Derwin James has agreed to a 3-year, $25.2 million extension. Agents have told ESPN's Adam Schefter Pro Bowl receiver Nico Collins and the Texans have agreed to an adjusted contract that guarantees his salary and gives him an increase over the next 2 seasons. Patrick Mahomes took the field with his Kansas City teammates today at the team's OTA. The session was closed to the media, so the extent of Mahomes' workload is not known. According to ESPN, Shams Charania, Kenny Atkinson will return as Cleveland's head coach despite the sweep of the conference finals at the hands of the Knicks. Boston's Joe Mazzulla has been named the NBA's Coach of the Year. Meanwhile, the NBA's Western Conference Finals continue tonight with the Thunder hosting the Spurs in Game 5. The series is tied at 2 apiece. Devin Vassell says the Spurs have already picked up their share of playoff experience this season.
1: That experience does not matter. Experience does not matter. We're here. We've had all the experience we've needed this regular season, and we're going to keep proving everybody wrong. Whatever they got to say, it really don't matter. We're here now, and we'll see OKC.
0: You can hear tonight's game on ESPN Radio, with coverage getting underway in just a few moments. Stanley Cup playoffs tonight. Game 4 of the Western Conference Finals between the Golden Knights and the Avalanche in Vegas. Vegas up 3-0. Nathan MacKinnon is going to play for the Avs despite being injured in the game on Saturday. Meanwhile, in baseball, the Cubs have lost 9 in a row. They trail the Pirates 7-1.
2: Hey, it's Michelle Smallman, and coming up Wednesday with the World Cup less than 3 weeks away, we'll react to the official U.S. men's national team roster and decide what fair expectations are for them. 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

Hello and welcome in. It's Always College Football. I'm your host, Greg McElroy. Glad to have you here with us today. There are two versions of college football, and right now, here we are, May of 2026. The sport is really being asked which one it wants to be. The first version is the one that made the sport really different from pretty much anything else on the American sports calendar. The version where a loss in week four was not just a setback, but it was, in many cases, a funeral. The version where Alabama and Georgia are playing in week one of October, and both programs know that they don't suspect, they don't fear, but they know that the loser of that game could very well be watching January and the festivities in January, quarterfinals, semifinals, national championship, really watching it from their couch. The version where the regular season was not a warm-up act, it was the main event. But that version of college football could be going into a different direction. We'll see, because that version, every single Saturday from Saturday of Labor Day all the way through Thanksgiving, had the same kind of weight that most sports could only manufacture in the game seven of a playoff series. Then there's the other version, a version that right now is being discussed heavily and being constructed in conference meeting rooms and television negotiating tables. A version where 24 teams make the playoff and where a three-loss program can still ultimately hoist the trophy at the end of January, where coaches manage losses instead of doing whatever it takes to prevent them. So there's a little bit of a crossroads that we're in right now. Here's the thing about both versions. You can't have both, right? You can sell both, and people will likely buy both, but you can't actually have both, I don't think. And today on Always College Football, we're going to spend some time, with a sport that is trying to figure out where we're trying to go. A sport that spent a lot of money on rosters while cutting tennis programs. A sport where there are a lot of conferences that are coalescing around an expanded playoff and one commissioner who is trying to hold the line and really won't allow it to go anywhere else without his full approval. So it's going to be fascinating. We also might be talking about one of the best college football players in the country, who that might be. And we're going to talk a little bit about some positions that might very well factor in to the discussion when we get to our mailbag a little later on. So

dive in to the key word of today's episode. That's unsustainable. But before we do, I encourage you to go ahead and just subscribe to the podcast, wherever you get the podcast, and check us out on the ESPN College Football YouTube page. Now, Pete Thamel published a piece yesterday coming out of Big Ten Spring Conference meetings, and the headline of that question is whether or not college football is currently sustainable. Let's answer it next. The big question of the day is, big budget spending in college sports sustainable? Right now, the most fashionable word in the sport, it feels like, in college athletics, kind of across the board, from ADs to head coaches to people who haven't coached in a really long time, is the unsustainable nature of the sport we love so much. We've heard it from multiple athletic directors. Pat Chun said it. Jay Batt from Michigan State said it. Deion Sanders, the head coach at Colorado, has said it. Nick Saban has said it. Senators have weighed in. And my first reaction every time I hear them ask that question is, unsustainable for whom? Because I look at kind of what the numbers are doing, and I look at the Ohio State roster, for example, in 24, that went on to win the national championship, and the fact that that roster cost $20 million. And at the time, that number was treated as if it was like a crime being committed on the way to the stadium. I mean, pearls were clutched. People were writing about writing columns, and talking heads were going on television and saying that college football, as we know it, is over. You just go buy championships. And right now, heading into the 26th season, $20 million is the floor. That is the minimum buy-in right now at the table for programs that want to be in the top half of maybe the Big Ten or the SEC. The programs in the conferences at that level are already being projected to finish in the bottom tier of the league. The new frontier is not $20 million. The new frontier, according to people that are familiar with what's being spent, is now $50 million. There's buzz out of Baton Rouge that when they hired Lane Kiffin, they had reportedly committed between $25 and $30 million annually to the roster through rev sharing and NIL funds. And that's reported as kind of the starting point, not necessarily the ceiling. You hear about other programs with the Penn State and Ohio State, several people saying, well, $50 million, that's where everybody's at now. What's to stop the sport from getting to 60 next year, 70 the year after that, maybe 80, 85 at some point in the very near future? And here's Kirk Ferentz, head coach of Iowa, who's been the head coach since for four presidents now. His entire identity at his program is kind of built around controlled, measured, sustainable, developmental program identity, right? I mean, he's looking at the entire sport as kind of the elder statesman, and he's saying nothing would surprise me at this point. Saying nothing that would surprise him. Think about that. Now, that sentence should be printed. It should be framed. It should be hung in every single administrator's office in the country, because this might be the most honest assessment we've seen right now in the sport. Now, let me tell you what I actually think about the word unsustainable. The people saying it are not wrong, and that the spending is clearly escalating at a rate that's really difficult to manage. They are wrong about who it's unsustainable for, because here's what's actually happening. We know about the House settlement against the NCAA. It created a $20 million annual rev share cap, meaning schools can pay their athletes directly up to that amount per year. And almost immediately, that cap became the floor, not the ceiling, because stacked on top of the $20 million in NIL money, you got separate deals, you got booster collectives, you got third-party arrangements. And the people that are running those programs kind of found creative ways to make sure that the number kept climbing well beyond what the settlement intended. And you have the College Sports Commission, which is supposed to enforce this cap, that has an NIL clearinghouse and has to approve all deals over $600. And programs are already finding ways to circumvent the cap. We know commissions towards agents don't count. And we know that the multimedia rights deals that are kind of routed through the athletic department can be structured in a way that benefits the player without technically hitting the red share limit. And if you listen to guys that are running collectives, they're basically saying, we don't care. That's pretty much, so the cap exists, but it's not functioning as a cap.
it's functioning kind of as like a press release, so to speak, right? And here's where it gets really interesting.

0: because the spending arms race is not happening equally. It's happening in a very specific tier of programs. I mean, you see it some in the Big Ten. You see it some in the SEC. You see it at the top of the ACC, the top of the Big 12, Notre Dame. But really, there's not a ton of programs that can escalate to that level of funding. So below that line, you have a lot of programs that are kind of doing everything they can to stay competitive, but coming up fundamentally short because the $20 million rev share cap was calculated as a percentage of average power conference revenues, meaning it was designed with the wealthier programs in mind to an extent. And for programs whose total athletic department budget is nowhere near the high-level power conference average, well, 20 and a half isn't the floor. It's a building that they can't afford to rent space in. So when people say it's unsustainable, what they actually mean is, whether they know it or not, is that it's unsustainable for programs that cannot keep up. Here's the darkest part of the story that probably doesn't get nearly enough attention, is the money to keep up has to come from somewhere, and it's coming from the sports that cannot afford to pay for themselves. There have been 40 Division I Olympic sports programs between swimming, tennis, track that were cut between May of 24 and July of 25 alone. More than 415 college teams have been cut, merged, or reclassified since the middle of 2024. I mean, Arkansas, for example, a school that has a really good athletic revenue and a solid fundamental program financially, they had to cut its men's and women's tennis programs. And the combined cost of those programs is about $2.5 million.
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Now, you think about a program that might make around $200 million, and they could not find the extra $2.5 million to support tennis. Now, they eventually reinstated the programs after some donors scrambled to fund them in the short term. But let's just think about this for a second. A Power Four school in an extremely profitable conference in the country, I mean, decided to cut a smaller program because of the financial logic of college athletics no longer has a place for it. And here's why this matters beyond just tennis. If you look at American athletes who competed in the 2026 Winter Olympics, 40% of those were current or former NCAA athletes. If you look at the Summer Games, Team USA is comprised of about 65% former NCAA athletes. So the college system is not just a developmental league for football and basketball. It's also a developmental pipeline for the entire American Olympic program. And we are kind of having to adjust it a little bit, maybe in some cases dismantle it, not loudly, not dramatically, but maybe piece by piece, budget meeting by budget meeting. And that's a challenging thing to wrap your head around. Now, I want to be clear about something. I'm not here to say that football players don't deserve to be paid. Of course they do. All right, they've always deserved to be paid. And the system that existed before NIL and rev share and all this other stuff is in some ways indefensible, right? And the settlement that you thought was going to fix the system, it fixed it in a way that it solved one problem, but it created a cascading set of new problems that nobody has quite figured out how to address just yet. Now, you've seen other people stepping in. You've seen political pressure. You've seen the White House. You've seen committees that have been created. And whether or not any of this is going to lead to results is to be determined. We know that there's going to be ways of cap circumvention. There's talk of a separate playoff for the G5. And whether any of this becomes a reality is still very much up in the air. But what's clear is the sport's kind of arrived at a moment where the people running it are openly admitting at their own conference meetings what's happening right now is not sustainable. And that's a scary thing. Now, in the meantime, football rosters keep getting more expensive, right? Well, that means that other programs could potentially continue to disappear. And Kirk Ferentz keeps saying that he wouldn't be surprised by anything. Well, neither would I at this point. Coach Ferentz, neither would I. The college football playoff has been at 12 teams for exactly two seasons, 2 years, right? And here's something worth noting before we go any further in this conversation. After year one, we changed the format. The seeding structure was adjusted and rankings considerations were modified. Multiple commissioners took a step back after evaluating the first year data and said, well, we can adjust this to make it better. And they were right to do that. That's how a really healthy sport operates, right? You gather real information, you evaluate what worked and what did not, and you make tweaks. But here's the thing about that precedent. It kind of cuts both ways. Because the argument after adjusting year one and honestly making a couple tweaks in year two as well is that, well, we now have real data to work with. The argument for doubling the field after year two should require somewhat of the same standard, right? And as of right now, after two seasons, the data on the 12-team playoff is excellent. The first round games have at times been very compelling. The cream has risen to the top. Every champion entered the playoff with one or fewer losses. So why are we already considering doubling the field before we even fully understand what we have? Before we answered the question, look, the ACC, for example, has come out in favor of doubling the field to 24 teams. Commissioner Jim Phillips made it public at the conference's spring meetings last week. Brent Yormark, the commissioner of the Big 12, was already on record in favor of 24 teams. And now the Big 10's Tony Petitti, he's announcing his position at Big 10 meetings this week. And every sign points to him saying, man, I'm kind of spearheading this effort towards the 24-team playoff. So here's where we're at right now. Three out of the four Power Four conferences are publicly on record to favor the 2014 playoff, the Big 12, the ACC, and the Big 10, which leaves exactly one.

one commissioner right now that is standing, holding the line for a smaller field, and that's Greg Sankey and the SEC. And Sankey, for his part, has made it very clear that he sees what's happening, doesn't really like being organized against, and is not particularly interested in the input of people that he doesn't think have a seat at the table necessarily. So when the AFCA, the American Football Coaches Association, puts out a statement recently calling for maximum expansion, well, Sankey said last he knew, the AFCA is not in charge of dealing with the schedule, postseason games or even regular season games. And I mean that the entity or figuring out where they fit on the calendar, I certainly respect their rights to speak on what they believe is right, but there's a lot more depth to this process than a press release, which is exactly what Greg Sankey said. He basically tells the Coaches Association, the organization that represents all the head coaches, that he respects their right to have a voice and have an opinion on what the postseason should look like. But it's a little bit of a diplomatic equivalent to saying, all right, we'll handle this, right? Now, here's the thing about the SEC kind of holding out right now on the conversations about expanding to 24. The SEC and the Big Ten, they have to agree for any format change to become official. That's the actual rule. So this isn't posturing by any chance, by any sense of the word. I mean, this is real leverage here for the SEC. And they have previously favored a 16-team model with five automatic bids for the five highest-ranked conference champions and 11 at-large berths. And 24 is a pretty significant jump from 16. And you can also understand why the SEC, which has spent the better part of two decades building the most powerful brand in the sport, you understand why they're not eager to open the door wider when the current system has actually been really good to them, even if it hasn't produced a national championship in the last three seasons. But here's the argument that Jim Phillips is making, and it's not a bad one. He said, if you're trying to ask the presidents and the chancellors and the boards to keep investing in football programs at this level, and we just spent an entire segment talking about how much that investment costs, then those programs need to believe that they have a realistic shot at making the playoffs at the start of every season. Right now, with 12 teams and 138 FBS programs, just 9% of the FBS programs make the field in the playoff. 24 teams gets you to just over 17%, closer to the roughly 19% that most NCAA postseason tournaments allow. So that's a real argument. That's not just an access argument. It's kind of a financial survival argument for programs that are being asked to spend like a professional franchise while having a 91% chance of being mathematically irrelevant by the time December rolls around. But let me tell you where this gets really complicated, because it's not just the SEC that's standing in the way. It's also coaches in the SEC. I mean, Steve Sarkisian kind of went, I don't want to say scorched earth, but I mean, he was very adamant in an interview with USA Today that college football playoff expansion is very spastic view and a bit of a knee-jerk reaction. And his actual proposal was to go back to four teams and add conference championship tournaments to generate TV inventory. Now, I want to be fair to Sarkisian here, because buried inside his criticism is one point that's genuinely worth talking about. And he said that the selection committee doesn't have the bandwidth to evaluate 24 teams properly. So the committee, they can't watch all these games. They see the media polls, the coaches' polls, they kind of copy them. So you got a 12-team playoff, and that means there are at least 30 teams that impact it. Not if all of a sudden you go to 24 teams, you're asking the committee to watch 40, maybe 50 teams a week. And that's a very, very fair point. Selection committee is already producing results that some people already strongly disagree with, that are difficult to explain, and that appear by poll rankings that the committee is explicitly supposed to supersede. So you add 12 more teams to evaluate. It does not make the problem smaller. It actually makes it significantly larger. But here's where I'm curious with Sarkisian's viewpoint. His solution is to go back to four teams. It's nostalgic in some ways, right? The four-team era had its own transparency issues. The four-team era produced years in which the entire sport spent October and November debating whether a one-loss SEC team deserved to jump an undefeated G5 team. The four-team era gave us Baylor and TCU being in and then out, and then both

0: were 11-1, both getting left out back in 2014. Florida State was in. They got bumped out. So the four-team era didn't necessarily have all the solutions. But if you look at the idea of having a conference tournament built into the four-team playoff, where if you win the SEC conference tournament, the SEC gets to keep all that tournament revenue, and they also get to send their champion to a four-team playoff. I could potentially get on board with that. But at that point, how many teams make the SEC tournament or the Big Ten tournament? And should it be easier for the ACC, which might have three contenders or two contenders in a given year? Their path to get into the Final Four would be a lot easier than that of the Big Ten or the SEC. So that to me is a hard one to kind of stomach and to get on board with. So where does this actually land? Like, my read is this. The conference coalition of the Big Ten, the ACC, and the Big 12, it's pretty real, right? You can tell that there's some coalescing going on. It's building towards something. And that Greg Sankey, the SEC commissioner, he's not going to necessarily bow to a public pressure campaign. That's not really how he operates. Why would he? The SEC has more leverage in this negotiation than probably any other party at the table. And they probably know that as well. So what this actually comes down to, is it a little bit about broadcast rights? Is that a part of it as well? Because Jim Phillips said this directly. He has said that ESPN really wants the playoffs to stay at 12, maybe 14, a hard ceiling of 16 potentially. And right now ESPN owns exclusive rights to the 12-team playoff. And ESPN knows that a 24-team playoff would potentially bring in other partners. Maybe. It's an assumption. I think it's a fair assumption at this point.
1: 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The rivalries.
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11: I'm Ed Mangan. Packers running back Josh Jacobs was arrested this morning and booked on five charges, among them battery, domestic abuse, and criminal damage to property. Jacobs has denied the allegations through his attorney. Agents have told ESPN's Adam Schefter Pro Bowl receiver Nico Collins of the Texans have agreed to an adjusted contract which guarantees his salary through the next two seasons. The Chargers' Derwin James has also agreed to a three-year $25.2 million per year extension. Patrick Mahomes was on the field with his Kansas City teammates today at the team's OTA. The session was closed to the media, but the team did show a video of Mahomes making a throw. To basketball, according to ESPN's Shams Charania, Kenny Atkinson will return as the Cavaliers head coach. Meanwhile, Boston's Joe Mazzulla has been named the NBA Coach of the Year. In the NBA tonight, it is the Spurs and the Thunder to do battle. ESPN's Quentin Richardson talked about how the rest of the Spurs can help their superstar center, Victor Wembanyama.
12: I think they need to get him closer to the basket. I mean, obviously, OKC is doing everything they can and all the actions to keep him as far away from the basket as they can. But I think they, with all the movement, I know this new generation, this new era, they pride everything on space and movement.
11: That game is coming up on ESPN Radio with the series tied at two games apiece. The Vegas Golden Knights lead the Colorado Avalanche three games to none. They go for the sweep tonight on ESPN at the top of the hour. The Penguins of Evgeni Malkin is coming back for another season. He agrees to a one-year deal to return to Pittsburgh. In baseball, the Chicago Cubs are in danger of losing their 10th game in a row. They trail the Pirates 9-1 of the 7th. Nationals lead the Guardians 4-1 as they play in the 8th.
13: Hey, it's Evan Cohen. Coming up Wednesday, we'll react to Game 5 of the Western Conference Finals, plus continue to react to the fallout from the Cavs being swept by the Knicks. It's Unsportsmanlike, 6 a.m. Eastern, right here on ESPN Radio, ESPN2, and ESPNU.

Now we want to get into the mailbag. We always appreciate those of you that have submitted questions. You can do so on the ESPN YouTube channel. Just leave it in the comment section. We'll get to it. We see them. We react to them. We really appreciate them, to be honest with you. You can also submit them via our social media account at AlwaysCFB on both Instagram and on Twitter. Let's start with Travis in Michigan. How are you going to leave off Jordan Marshall from your top 10 and honorable mentions running back category? Now, Travis, I hear you, and I want to be straight with you. Jordan Marshall had a genuinely fantastic season in 25. He had 150 carries for 936 yards, 10 touchdowns, and averaged 6.2 yards a carry. He very rarely lost yardage. Like, he is the undisputed lead back in Ann Arbor heading into the 26th season. But here's the argument against him. And it's not really the comparison against the guys that are in the top 10 or what league they play in and whatever it might be. It's the guy who was the starter in front of him. It's Justice Haynes, who last year in the same offense, behind the same offensive line, in the same system, went for 857, 10 touchdowns, and 7.1 yards per carry in just seven games before that injury ended his season. Marshall ranked 27th nationally in yards per carry last year. Haynes, before he went down, was on pace to lap that number. Now, this doesn't necessarily discredit Marshall. It just shows you that Haynes is in the honorable mention. Marshall is just left out. It also tells me that the production that Marshall put up was at least partially a function of the environment he was in. And the honest question leading into 26 is whether or not he can be that every down guy. And I happen to believe he really will be. Then there's also the passing game situation as well. He caught just 9 passes last year. Almost every back in our top 10 is a legitimate threat catching the ball out of the backfield. They can hurt you on screens and swings and maybe find an isolation or two on third down. And that dimension of Marshall's game, it's not that it's not in there. It's just we haven't seen it just yet. And in a modern offense that you want to use that running back as a real chess piece on every down, that it could become a real limitation. So we'll see what the offense.

looks like this year, and maybe his role will grow significantly. And is it fair that Marshall was left out? Probably not entirely. Like, Travis, I'll give you this. He probably belongs on the honorable mentions. Like, he probably does. I mean, that's a correction I am willing to make right now on the year. Jordan Marshall, honorable mention, Michigan. Now, if he takes a step forward, maybe as a receiver, produces at or above what Haynes was doing in the system last year, we could be having a very different conversation in November. Let's go next to Josh in Oregon. He writes, how come you don't have any running back from Oregon in your top 10 list or honorable mentions list? Is it because the running back room is just that deep in Eugene, or do you not think that they are that good? Josh, the honest answer is probably a little simpler than you might expect. It's not that we don't think they're really, really good. We know that. It's that we don't know which one of the two is going to be the down in, down out guy. Because you look last year as true freshmen, Davison and De'Aaron Hill, they combined for over 1,300 yards and 20 touchdowns. You look at their grades, they were across the board excellent. I mean, among the best freshman backs in the entire country. But those are not necessarily honorable mention numbers kind of in a vacuum. The list is built around one central question. Who is going to lead the Ducks in rushing next year? And in Oregon right now, nobody can really answer that with certainty. Both these guys are competing for a similar role, right? The coaching staff came out of spring telling everybody they're watching for both of those guys to develop as every down backs. That's not a knock on either player. It's just the reality that until one of them separates as the featured back, you can't assign a projected workload, which means you can't really project a stat line, which means you can't really justify a ranking in the top 10 right now, or maybe even the honorable mention category, because most of the guys that we went with throughout were kind of bell cow guys, or at least proven to be a bell cow guy at some point or another. Then there's the question about the offensive line. And you look at some of the stars that were lost in the NFL last year, you lose a couple tackles, you lose your right guard. Then the spring game, there's a little uncertainty along the front. And we know the running back ceiling. It's not just about how good he is. It's about what's around him as well. And right now, the answer to what is in front of either Davison or Hill in 26, we're still trying to figure that out. So when one of these two separates from the other and we get clarity on what the offensive line looks like in August, I think this conversation will change drastically. And by November, Josh, you might be sending me a very different message, and I'm ready for it. So keep it locked in here on Always College Football. This is a starting point, is not the finish line. We look forward to reevaluating these rankings as the season goes along. Let's go next to Jack in Tennessee. And Jack writes, the last two drafts, the SEC has not had a running back taken before the first fourth round. You have to go back to the 2004 draft to find the last time it happened, let alone 2 years in a row. But in your top 10 running back show, you had eight listed in the top 25. Does this mean the SEC is the conference for running backs in 26? And will all the talent help someone in the conference break the national title drought? All right, a lot to unpack there, right? Jack, so I want to first engage with this question seriously because the underlying tension here is real and it's worth talking about. First, let's give some nuance to the draft history claim. Okay, in 2025, the highest drafted running back from the SEC school at the time of the draft was Dylan Sampson of Tennessee. He went in the fourth round. But if you rewind back a couple rounds before Quinshon Judkins, he was a second round pick to Cleveland, but he was drafted out of Ohio State, where he transferred before his final season. He ran for over 2,700 yards and 31 touchdowns at Ole Miss. So his production is a little bit of an SEC product, but his draft slot was as a Big Ten player. And that's real ambiguity that's probably worth noting, right? In the 2026 draft, the highest drafted SEC running back was Jam Miller of Alabama. He was picked 245 in the seventh round. The overall highest drafted running back in 2026 was Jeremiah Love of Notre Dame, who went third overall, the highest running back taken since Saquon back in 2018. So the patterns are real. It's totally real. Now, what does that mean that the position, and is it maybe in decline in the conference? I don't necessarily think so. What it means is that the best running backs over this stretch have either transferred out before their draft year, are still in school, or have been maybe running behind some offensive lines that have not given them those clean entry points to demonstrate elite NFL caliber productivity. The talent's there, though. And you're right. Our top 10 and our honorable mentions, they were loaded with SEC running backs this year. Ahmad Hardy is the number one

0: running back in the country, in my opinion, heading into the season this year. Kiwon Lacy went for nearly 1,600 rushing yards and 24 touchdowns at Ole Miss. Jaden Baugh was incredible for the Florida Gators last year and has become one of the more unstoppable short yardage backs in the conference. So will that necessarily translate, to answer your final question, to a national championship? Well, that's a harder question. And if we're going to answer it properly, we need to understand why the SEC hasn't won a national title in the last 3 years. It's not just one thing. It's kind of a stack of things that all kind of landed at the same time. You start with the most obvious one. Well, Nick Saban's not there because from 2007 to 2022, the SEC won 13 national championships. Well, seven of those 13 were Alabama. Saban didn't just win games. He kind of set the standard that the entire conference kind of organized itself around. And when he left, that organizing principle kind of disappeared overnight. Now, Kalen DeBoer is a fantastic football coach, but he hasn't necessarily brought in the championships the same way Nick Saban has. Nobody will, not in today's day and age in college football. And if you look at where it's going, it's going to be tough. The second question is the quarterback spot. If you look across the SEC over the last few years and kind of count the programs that have had a super stable, elite quarterback situation that leads them into a playoff run. Well, Georgia has had probably the most stable spot in the country, right? And their quarterback play has been really good. Carson Beck, I thought, was good. I know he got criticized his final year at Georgia, but I thought he was good. Gunnar Stockton, good, right? You look at Texas last year, they get off to a 3-2 start, and Arch Manning was supposed to kind of take that number one team in the country, but he had some growing pains early in his tenure. You had guys that got hurt at times, but the quarterback play in the SEC, while good, it hasn't been crazy elite at times in the SEC the last few years. And you got to have elite level quarterback play, or you got to have an outrageously good roster around the quarterback to be able to justify a championship run right now. Because you look at JJ McCarthy, he wasn't elite necessarily, but look at the roster around him. Ohio State, Will Howard, he wasn't necessarily elite by himself, but look at the roster around him. Fernando Mendoza, he was elite, but he also had a great roster around him to make the case that the quarterback play there did elevate everyone else around him. So the other question is the offensive line. And the SEC in particular has been a little bit lackluster at the point of attack throughout all of last year. I mean, Alabama, Auburn, LSU, Texas, Oklahoma, South Carolina, those guys all struggled at times around the offensive line. And that's directly connected to a question we had a moment ago from Jack about the running back position. You can't have the best running backs in the country when you don't necessarily allow them to produce at an elite level when the offensive line isn't consistently opening up big holes in the biggest games. Yeah, Ahmad Hardy ran for 300 yards in a single game last year, but he also struggled against some of the best defenses that Missouri faced a little later in the year. And that's what an offensive line problem does to a running back. It turns a generational talent into a situational one the moment the defense kind of loads up and dares you to beat them through the air.
1: The debate about sports specialization by high school athletes continues. Some argue that high school athletes who play one sport all year long have a better chance of landing a lucrative pro contract. But that's simply not true. In fact, 30 of the 32 first-round picks in last year's NFL draft played more than one sport in high school. Of the 32 players drafted, 22 also participated in high school track and field. 19 also played basketball. Some also played baseball and lacrosse. What's the path to success for high school athletes here in Michigan, no matter what their goals might be? Study hard. Always do your best. And if you can, play more than one sport in high school. This message presented by the Michigan High School Athletic Association and the Michigan Interscholastic Athletic Administrators Association.
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10: Detroit Tigers baseball lives here. 1360, The Ticket.

And the fourth problem, I think, is the SEC schedule. I mean, the SEC is really brutal top to bottom. I mean, I think most people acknowledge that. But they did have five teams make the college football playoff last year, but none made to the national championship game. That's not like a coincidence. It's the consequence of a conference. They will have some, you're going to get beat up. You're going to get beat up for 3 months before the playoffs even starts. I mean, Georgia wins back-to-back SEC championships and can't get out of the quarterfinals. Texas goes 9-3, misses the playoff entirely. So the conference is really good that you can make the case that it might be cannibalizing itself just a little bit. So is the SEC the conference of running backs this upcoming year? Sure. Looks like it going into the season. But will running backs alone fix the national title drought? No. They need a quarterback that is on the way up the whole year, an offensive line that holds up from start to finish and they stay healthy. They also need a program to survive the conference schedule without losing some key pieces that matter most before the bracket even opens. But you know, the running backs will be there. The rest of the equation is still very much the question. We go next to Mike in Miami. Who do you think is the all-around better football player, Jeremiah Smith or Malachi Toney? Mike, this answer might surprise many. The answer is Malachi Toney. I want to be very clear about what I'm saying because the answer requires a lot of context here. Jeremiah Smith is without question the best wide receiver in college football. Full stop, right? Not one of the best, not a Biletnikoff candidate. He's the best. No one's going to deny the reality of that situation. 163 career receptions, nearly 2,600 yards, more yards than anyone else in college football by over 200 yards, 27 touchdowns in just two seasons. The guy's 310 yards away from becoming Ohio State's all-time leading receiver. He might do it by game three of just his third year. That's insane. He also very well could be in the mix for the Heisman Trophy this year. We know that, which tells you everything you need to know about how the football world views him. And when you watch Jeremiah Smith play wide receiver, you're watching someone doing one thing at a level that almost nobody in the history of the sport has done at his age. I mean, he is a master, an absolute master of one craft, playing wide receiver. So when I say that Malachi Toney might be the better all-around football player, I'm not saying he's better than Jeremiah Smith at playing wide receiver. He is not. Nobody in college football is better than Jeremiah Smith. But what I'm saying is that Malachi Toney is a different kind of football player entirely. That's because he has to be. He doesn't have Jeremiah Smith's size. He does not have Jeremiah Smith's physical dominance at the catch point. He's just 5'11", 188. And that 5'11 might be a touch generous. Jeremiah Smith is built like a weapon, right?

just unbelievably put together. Malachi Toney is built kind of like a problem, right? He's got to find a way. No matter what, he's going to find a way. And last year as a true freshman, at a very young age of just 17 years old, he led the entire FBS in receptions with 109. He had over 1,200 yards receiving. He also had 113 rushing yards and a touchdown on the ground while completing 4 of 6 passes in the Wildcat for 82 and 2 touchdowns.

injury in the state playoffs. Well, Tony steps in, throws for over 520 yards on 53 attempts as a high school starting quarterback, 8 touchdowns against just 1 interception. He led American Heritage to the state championship and was named the Florida High School Football Player of the Year. He decides to reclassify, enrolls early at Miami, and immediately became the best player on a team that went all the way to the national championship game. So when I say that Malachi Tony is a better all-around football player, that's a full picture. Jeremiah Smith is the undisputed best receiver in the sport. But Malachi Tony can run it, he can catch it, he can throw it, he can return it. And if Darian Mensah goes down this fall, Miami would likely line him up as their starting quarterback. So he doesn't necessarily need to dominate one dimension of the game. He can hurt you in every dimension of the game. Whereas if you look at Jeremiah Smith, he is the master of playing wide receiver at the college level. And in all likelihood, he'll be a master of playing wide receiver in the NFL as well. Malachi Tony is a jack of all trades, but and a master of none. And that's usually kind of treated as an insult. But when the jack of all trades is 18 years old and is already arguably the most electrifying player on the field in the national championship game, it's not an insult. It starts becoming maybe the most dangerous scouting report in college football. He can beat you in a million different ways. So pound for pound, well-rounded, multidimensional football player, Malachi Tony's the answer. However, if I need a wide receiver to win me the game, and I needed a wide receiver in college football over the last decade to win me a game, it's Jeremiah Smith, and it's Jeremiah Smith by a mile. We'll go next to Tim in Minnesota. Who came up with the, quote, greatest regular season in sports, end quote, line that we keep hearing about in college football? I have never heard it before, and now it's everywhere. It feels like it was pushed out by a marketing team, and a few select talking heads were told to run with it. Tim, you're not necessarily wrong, because this phrase exists in a zone between being genuinely true and also feeling as if it was constructed by people that need a slogan for a television package, right? The answer is this. I honestly don't know who said it first. What I do know is that the argument behind it has real merit. And in college football, every single regular season game from the very beginning of September, and in some cases, let's be real, the end of August, all the way through Thanksgiving week, or even the first week of December, can functionally eliminate a team from contention. A loss in week 3 could potentially follow a program the rest of the year. So the stakes per game are structurally higher than any other sport, because there's no best of 7. There's no 82 game schedule to absorb a bad night. There's not a wild card that can bail you out. So when Alabama plays Georgia in October, both programs know that a loss does not hurt. It's potentially season ending. And that's a real thing. And that's a genuinely unique thing. And the reason why people started calling it, quote, the greatest regular season in sports in the first place is because on some level, it is true. But here's your concern, Tim, and I understand it, is that every time the sport expands the playoffs, it chips away exactly at that, right? We went from 4 teams to 12 teams. And the first thing that changed was the math. Suddenly a 2-loss team could not just survive, it could potentially win the national championship. And suddenly coaches starting doing public calculus on whether a loss in September was truly fatal or just inconvenient. Suddenly the existential weight of every October Saturday got a little bit lighter. And now we are potentially going to 24 teams. And if you can lose 3 games, maybe 4, and still be in legitimate contention for a national title, then the do or die nature of the regular season does not necessarily disappear overnight, but it does erode a little bit, quietly, game by game, year by year. The moment a coach on the sideline in week 6 can look at a 2-point deficit with 2 minutes left and think, you know, we can absorb this, instead of thinking, this cannot happen, that means you've kind of lost something that took 150 years to build. And you can't get it back by contracting the playoff once you've already taught 40 million fans to expect 24 teams to make the postseason.
So the people in the same breath that are saying, well, the greatest regular season in sports and

0: they're also pushing for the 24-team expansion. They're kind of talking out of both sides of their mouth, in my opinion. So the marketing of the product, well, quietly dismantling what makes the product worth marketing. So you got to pick one or the other. You can either be a college football playoff expansionist and acknowledge that the regular season could potentially be watered down, or you could say, you know what? I like the regular season. I want to value the regular season above all else. Well, then you can't support expanding the regular season. You got to pick one and you have to commit to it because you cannot have both in this scenario. We'll go next to Trevor in Atlanta. A lot of the same people saying 24 teams will be terrible were the same ones saying the 12 teams was a terrible idea. They were wrong. I'm still going to watch as many games as I can, and the cream always rises to the top. But my question is, do you have the same crystal ball that some people seem to have that says college football will be ruined if it...
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0: Jason Garrett was on, he was playing at the time.
1: Mm-hmm.
0: And so all those guys came to the show. It was Jeremy Shockey. It was Jason Garrett. It was Kerry. I mean, so many players came. And the next day, Sean calls Jim Fossil and says, he goes, look, we got a problem. He goes, we had 16 guys miss curfew last night. And they're not just, you know, these aren't rookies. These are real guys, you know, that we depend on. And so all of them came to the show and decided they would pay the fine. So I've that's how I met Sean Payton.
1: You met Sean Payton because your concert caused about a full exactly dozen right plus Giants to miss curfew.
0: Then Sean went to work for Parcells in Dallas, and that's where we became friends.
1: Right.
0: And then Sean was at my show in Lafayette, Louisiana at the Cajun Dome the day he signed to be the New Orleans Saints head coach. And we've since then, I bought a suite in the Superdome as an attempt for me and my father to have something to do together and to get closer. So, and that war us out. I would take all my friends, all dad's friends, and especially a night game in New Orleans. So we would go to New Orleans during the day, have fun.
1: Oh yeah.
0: Have fun at the game.
1: Oh yeah.
0: And then yeah. So when I'm not gonna say when Sean left New Orleans to go to Denver, I was happy,
1: mm-hmm.
0: but it was a sigh of relief.
1: Let me tell you something. I know for a fact the loudest I've ever heard an indoor stadium in the NFL is a night game in New Orleans during the Sean Payton, Drew Brees era.
0: The loudest I ever heard it during that era was when they beat the Vikings to go to the Super Bowl.
1: Mm-hmm.
0: And that was the loudest I've heard almost anything.
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16: All right, Bank, and we start with the NBA on ESPN Radio. They are in the second quarter in Oklahoma City. Game 5 between the Thunder and Spurs in the Western Conference Finals. Series tied at 2. Oklahoma City with a 45-44 lead with 6:08 to go. Meanwhile, in coaching news, according to ESPN, Shams Charania, Kenny Atkinson will return as Cleveland's head coach despite the sweep at the hands of the Knicks in the Eastern Conference Finals. And Boston's Joe Mazzulla has been named the NBA's Coach of the Year. Stanley Cup playoffs on ESPN. The Golden Knights trying to sweep the Avalanche up 3-0. They're playing game 4 in Vegas. The Golden Knights have a 1-0 lead on a Mark Stone goal. In news for the NFL, Packers running back Josh Jacobs was arrested this morning and booked on 5 charges. They included battery and domestic abuse and criminal damage to property. Jacobs has denied the allegations through his attorney. Patrick Mahomes did take the field for Chiefs OTAs today. The session was closed to the media, but the team did show video of Mahomes making a throw. The Chargers' Derwin James has agreed to a 3-year, $25.2 million per year extension. To baseball, with the Nationals cooled off the Guardians in Cleveland.
17: The 1-1. Swing a long drive, right field. If it's fair, it's gone. It is fair, it is gone. Onto the concourse, straight down the right field line. Another tape measure home run for James Wood, his 15th of the season, and the Nationals lead it 4-0.
16: That call the Nationals radio network as Washington wins at 6-3. Also, the Orioles beat the Rays 6-1. Pirates over the Cubs 12-1. Chicago has lost 10 in a row.
18: Hey, it's Michelle Smallman, and coming up Wednesday with the World Cup less than 3 weeks away, we'll react to the official U.S. men's national team roster and decide what fair expectations are for them. 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

0: Not on my watch, our military service members say, as they volunteer to serve. Not on my watch, they say, as they leave their families behind to keep the rest of ours safe. As they move out, stand firm, and take fire. 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

0: And he comes, he comes home and he's like, I saw something I should have never seen. And he told me, I'm like, I'm so sorry. But then he went to school and started repeating it.
1: Uh-oh.
0: And now his teachers are calling me. They're like, we have a problem here. And I was like, you guys have started the problem.
1: That's right.
0: And I wasn't even going to be the one to say it. I wasn't even going to tattletale because that's not my type.
1: Yes.
0: But you guys started it.
1: Now he's homeschooled.
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4: This is SportsCenter. The Oklahoma City Thunder now have a 3-2 series lead after getting the victory over the Spurs in Western Conference Finals game number 5. The reigning MVP, SGA, had 32 points. He went 16 for 17 from the free throw line, while Jared McCain, who normally comes off the bench, got the start and dropped in 20 points of his own. On the Spurs side of things, Wemby had 20 and 6 rebounds. Stephon Castle had 24 points and 6 assists. It was not enough against San Antonio, OKC. Game number 5, OKC gets a win, 127-114. Game 6 will be the Thunder's first opportunity to close out the series. That'll be Thursday on San Antonio. Broadcast begins at 8 p.m. Eastern on ESPN Radio. Sticking in the NBA, Celtics coach Joe Mazzulla was named NBA Coach of the Year Tuesday night, officially wrapping up the league's postseason award schedule. He led the Celtics to 56 wins in the 2025-26 season and the number 2 seed in the Eastern Conference, even though Jason Tatum missed most of the season with a torn Achilles tendon. And the Stanley Cup playoffs. The Vegas Golden Knights are headed back to the Stanley Cup Finals for the third time in 9 seasons after picking up the 2-1 win over the Avalanche for a clean 4-0 series sweep. The Golden Knights will take on the winner of the Hurricanes and Canadiens series. The Hurricanes currently have a 2-1 series lead. Game 4 Wednesday at Montreal. For more scores and analysis, check out ESPN.com and the all-new ESPN app. Coming up, more Game Night with Myron Metcalf and me, Q Myers, here on ESPN Radio and the all-new ESPN app.
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8: Lou Dort into the front court. Heels to his left, gets it in the hands of SGA. SGA pulls back, takes a three, and connects. 22 for Shea Gildas-Alexander. Mitch Johnson's seen it all. 2:06 into the third quarter. Timeout, San Antonio. Pass to McCain, open for three. Takes it and makes it. Jared McCain with a big triple. 6:11 to go. Timeout, San Antonio. 6 seconds to go. Oklahoma City clears the timeline. They've been on their feet for most of the fourth quarter, and the Oklahoma City Thunder take the pivotal fifth game, 127-114 over San Antonio, and they got a shot to return to the NBA Finals if they can win Thursday night in South Texas.
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6: That was the sound of the Oklahoma City Thunder taking the series 3-2 series lead. Western Conference Finals getting the dub over the Spurs, 127-114. 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He's Myron Metcalf. I'm Q Myers. Join us now to talk about that victory by the Thunder, 127-114, is our guy, George Sedano, ESPN Radio NBA reporter. And George, thanks so much for the time. We definitely appreciate you here on Game Night. What did you see up close to personal from OKC that really dominated Wemby, not allowing him to look like himself, and ultimately really lit gas throughout the course of game number 5?
9: He was 4-15 because you got to defend him with a team effort. It can't just be one guy. And they threw a lot of different bodies at him. And look, he missed some shots that he normally makes too. Let's not get it twisted. But they just met him with physicality. It felt like on every possession. It was interesting because Mitch Johnson, as the game progressed, kept trying to implore his team to play faster, right? To get up the floor faster, to get to their spots faster, because that would allow them.

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1: 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We stay informed. We invest in the latest technology.
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6: The Oklahoma City Thunder are now one win away from a return trip to the NBA Finals. I'm Q Myers. OKC got the victory over San Antonio, 127-114. Now have a 3-2 series lead. The reigning defending champ, the back-to-back defending MVP, SGA, had 32 points. He went 16 for 17 from the free throw line and had 9 assists, while Jared McCain, who normally comes off the bench, got the start and dropped in 20 points of his own. On the Spurs side of things, Wemby had 20 points and 6 rebounds, but it was on 4 of 15 shooting, while Stephon Castle had 24 points and 6 assists. Game 6, OKC's first opportunity to close out the series is on Thursday from San Antonio, with the broadcast beginning at 8 p.m. Eastern on ESPN Radio. Sticking in the NBA, Celtics coach Joe Mazzulla was named NBA Coach of the Year on Tuesday night, officially wrapping up the league's postseason awards schedule. Mazzulla led the Celtics to 56 wins in the season, number 2 seed in the Eastern Conference, despite Jason Tatum missing most of the season with a torn Achilles tendon. Boston lost to Philly in 7 games in the first round of these past playoffs. In the Stanley Cup playoffs, the Vegas Golden Knights are headed back to the Stanley Cup Finals for the third time in 9 seasons after picking up the 2-1 win over the Avalanche for a clean 4-0 series sweep. The Golden Knights will take on the winner of the Hurricanes Canadiens series that has the Hurricanes leading currently 2-1, with Game 4 coming up Wednesday in Montreal. For more scores and analysis, check out ESPN.com and the all-new ESPN app. Coming up, more reaction to Western Conference Final Game number 5, OKC's victory over San Antonio on game night, with Myron Metcalf and me, Q Myers, here on ESPN Radio on the all-new ESPN app.
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8: 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Caruso lobs it too high for Holmgren, gets it, and Wemby tried to block it, but Holmgren went up and stuffed it. Chet Holmgren takes on Wemby and wins it. Wemby coming down floor, just kind of staring at Holmgren after that hit. 87-73 Thunder.
6: Hasn't been a ton of highlights for Chet Holmgren so far in this Western Conference Finals against the San Antonio Spurs and Wemby, but there was one right there, courtesy of ESPN Radio. 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He's Myron Metcalf. I'm Q Myers. And Myron, when it comes to Chet Holmgren, I've thought that he's kind of been intimidated at times, you know, not as aggressive, a little passive here and there. It just seems like Wemby's got the best of him. But on tonight, Chet seemed like he had a little bit more something in his neck than he has throughout the course of this series.
9: Yeah, I mean, he had to play this way, right? Like, he's not going to be Wemby.
6: No.
9: But these two have battled since high school.
6: I'm about to say, they got history.
9: You know, they don't like each other.
6: Right.
9: But I think Chet had to play like himself. He had to play to his potential. I think that's what you saw. He had to be aggressive, assertive. He was more aggressive than Wemby was.
6: Absolutely.
9: So, and I think that counts for something. And I think that gave him an edge tonight.
6: Yeah, I mean, 6-for-9 shooting, 4-for-4 from the free throw line, pulled down 11 rebounds, right? I mean, he was very, very active. You got to give him credit for that. 16 total points in 30 minutes. So I will give him credit, even though, like I said, throughout the course of the series, he has not looked like the Chet Holmgren that we normally see.

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0: The Cavaliers swept by the Knicks in that round. Changes perhaps coming. The thoughts of Kenny Smith?
1: Coach Atkinson said that they took a step.
2: Mm-hmm.
1: They took a step in terms of what it looks like on paper, meaning they got to the conference finals where the last years they did not. However, they also took a step backwards because they also were, it showed what you're vulnerable to everyone else in the Eastern Conference. The way the Knicks beat them, they've shown how vulnerable they are. The one thing that the Cavaliers are going to have to do, it's not all about personnel. Yes, James will get older, and there's some other players that you have to think about, but they have to change their offensive strategy and philosophy. They have to include the two guys in the interior more and figure out a way to include them more, because when the game slows down, being a ball-dominant six-second dribbler is not productive. And that's why the Knicks lost last year, because Brunson had to do the six seconds of more dribbling. And then this year they said, no, we're going to add people to our bench, and we're going to have more ball movement and more body movement, and we're going to be tougher to guard. So what happens today? You have the first time where you had, what, 130 points and no 20-point scorer.
2: Yeah.
1: Because you have spread the wealth. That is exactly what the Cleveland Cavaliers have to do if they want to move forward, because they took a step forward, but they went a step backwards in terms of being vulnerable.
0: Wound up being swept in the conference finals. Straight ahead, everybody got a hit, but not everybody got a win. That's next. SportsCenter All Night continues. It's ESPN Radio.
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0: the right formula as of late. They played well a month ago, and then all of a sudden they can't figure things out, and they need to be aggressive trying to figure things out now in the zone offensively, something they haven't been able to do.
1: Cubs are the second team in baseball history to have multiple 10-game win streaks and a 10-game losing streak in the same season. Yankees pound the Royals.
2: Rosario drives that to right field. That ball is gone. Hits off the top of the wall and gets out. Second home run of the night for Amed Rosario. Big smile on his face. He pumps the right fist, and a four-hit night for Rosario.
1: As the Yankees beat the Royals 15-1, Yes Network with the call, 24 hits for the Yankees in the win. Angels get a bunch of runs with one swing.
3: Grissom awaits the pitch and swings at this one and lifts a high fly ball that's carrying deep out into right center field. And that ball is out of here. It's a grand slam for Vaughn Grissom. And the Angels are on top in this ball game. The Halos lead it 9-6.
1: 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Angels a 10-6 win over Detroit. Detroit's seventh straight home loss. Are they right to keep their coach? That's next at ESPN Radio.
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0: night ESPN Radio College Football, SEC Commissioner Greg Sankey, making it clear he doesn't anticipate any decisions on the college football playoff at the meetings this week in Florida, says there's still time ahead of the December deadline. The potential to expand the playoff to 24 teams continues to be a large topic, especially with other conferences pushing. ESPN's Heather Dinich.
1: SEC Commissioner Greg Sankey said he's not opposed to considering a 24-team playoff, but there are real concerns here about the possibility of watering down the field and also devaluing the regular season. They're trying to get as much information as possible to figure out where that tipping point is. But I will tell you, there are people here, like Tennessee Athletic Director Danny White, who have come out and publicly said they are in favor of a 24-team playoff. South Carolina coach Shane Beamer told me one thing they seem to agree on is every coach in the room, or a majority of them at least, want more access. As far as devaluing the regular season, Oklahoma coach Brent Venables said that with a 24-team playoff, teams are still going to be competing for seeding and home games, and the regular season will always matter.
2: 24 teams, the schedule, you got to figure that out, and the possible casualties of playoff expansion are conference title games played in the first weekend of December. What are you hearing about the future of the SEC championship game?
1: Well, SEC Commissioner Greg Sankey reminded everyone that there are contracts and they are committed to those right now. But at the same time, Kirby Smart, Georgia's coach, came out today and said, look, if those conference championship games have to take a back seat, his biggest concern is the revenue. Sources have told me the SEC conference championship game generates between $80 to $100 million. So people want to know, will a 24-team field compensate for the loss of that money? But a lot of coaches here expressed fond memories of growing up and watching the SEC championship game and being a part of it and how important it is. And quite frankly, with a 9-game league schedule, Texas coach Steve Sarkisian said winning the SEC championship game this year could mean even more because it will be so much more difficult to get to it.
0: Georgia coach Kirby Smart backing the idea of having the SEC break away from the current structure to make its own rules if national rules are not adopted to the satisfaction of the SEC. First inning, lucky 13. That's next. SportsCenter All Night continues. It's ESPN Radio.
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0: and the Braves add on to their lead. It's now a 7-4 lead for the Braves here in the eighth.
1: Number two.
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3: 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Jaren McCain with a big triple, 6:11 to go. Timeout San Antonio.
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5: Nakar has the puck with 9 seconds. Colorado can't get it in. At center ice, Eichel banks it in. This one will go to the final seconds, and this one is a home ice clincher. For the first time in franchise history, the Knights clinch the Western Conference at T-Mobile Arena. For the third time in 9 years, they're going to the Stanley Cup Final.
2: They've won six straight. Tied for the longest in franchise postseason history. Jack Eichel?
6: I mean, we feel good. It was a heck of an effort from our group tonight. I think everyone stepped up and just a lot of commitment to winning. So really proud of the group tonight.
7: Obviously, the Tortorella component to this is also a massive part of the story. You took over late and then, you know, 8 games left in the regular season and you won 7 of them. Now look at where you are. Like Mark Stone said after the game, it was a shot of adrenaline for us when he came in and took over. How would you describe the impact that he's had on your group?
6: Yeah, his impact's been tremendous. I think his ability to communicate his message with the group and, every day I think he finds a different way to get us going. And he's got a really, really good pulse on the room and the feeling and the situation that we're in. So from the minute that he came in, Torts has been awesome. It's been a lot of fun playing for him, and so much credit goes to him and the rest of the coaching staff.
2: 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In the driver's seat in the West, that's next. 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
8: 2.9, here's Miller. Miller's open, fires, yes! The Pacers do it! Reggie Henson at the buzzer! Reggie Miller at the buzzer! I don't believe it!
1: 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More still to come.
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9: Charging toward Lord Stanley's Cup.
12: Attempt to redirect it on goal by Dowd, but Kulak defended it well. Dowd gets it up top. Coughlin scores!
9: Moment 27 years in the making.
13: The most important thing as a coach that you have to do is to get your players to believe in you and what you're presenting. This basketball team right now, from the starting five to the bench that he believes in, that Tibbs did not believe in, those guys are playing top-notch basketball.
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14: 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Pro Armstrong back on this one, and it's gone! 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
16: In the driver's seat, in one series, door closed in the other. 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Through the 82-game regular season, the Colorado Avalanche, best team in the NHL. They won 55 games, 121 points. They won the President's Trophy as the team with the best record in the regular season. But in the Western Conference Final against Vegas, Avs dropped the first two at home and then game three on the road. Tuesday in Vegas, Avs need a win to avoid a sweep. While Vegas looked to put the series away, Vegas scores the first two. Colorado adds one late in the third. Avs with the empty net trying to tie it up.
17: Makar has the puck with 9 seconds. Colorado can't get it in. At center ice, Eichel banks it in. This one will go to the final seconds. And this one is a home ice clincher.
16: Fox Sports 98.9-2-1, the final. Vegas sweeps the Western Conference Final. And as you heard, they've been in the NHL for 9 seasons. They're making their third trip to the Stanley Cup Final. Seventh team in NHL history to sweep a best of seven against the league's number one seed. John Tortorella taking the Golden Knights to play for the Stanley Cup. 20 seasons, the most between Stanley Cup Final appearances by a head coach all time. Won the Stanley Cup with the Lightning in 2004. Our Emily Kaplan caught up with Tortorella.
18: Don, you said you wanted to bring a confidence and a swagger in this group. What did you see in this series?
19: Yeah, we watch it right through the playoffs and comes to a little bit of a crescendo here, right? And they just don't waver. It's such a good group. I'm so proud of them. Now it starts, though. I consider we just played the playoffs. Now we're playing for the Stanley Cup.
18: 2 months ago, you're on the couch, you're in Florida, you're working with us. Now you're coaching again. You didn't know if you'd get that opportunity. What does it mean?
19: I feel so fortunate that Bill, Kelly, and George have given me the opportunity. I wasn't sure what was going to happen. And to join in with this group, the way the room is operated, and just the way the organization is, I'm thrilled and so fortunate.
18: You coached some great teams. Who do these guys remind you of?

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2: 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So you're in the know for everything happening in sports. 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

0: that usually do not chase. You have guys on that roster that have been able to do that. But unfortunately for the Cubs, it has not been the right formula as of late. They played well a month ago, and then all of a sudden they can't figure things out, and they need to be aggressive trying to figure things out now in the zone offensively, something they haven't been able to do.
1: Cubs are the second team in baseball history to have multiple 10-game win streaks and a 10-game losing streak in the same season. Yankees pound the Royals.
2: Rosario drives that to right field. That ball is gone. Hits off the top of the wall and gets out. Second home run of the night for Amed Rosario. Big smile on his face. He pumps the right fist, and a four-hit night for Rosario.
1: As the Yankees beat the Royals 15-1, Yes Network with the call, 24 hits for the Yankees in the win. Angels get a bunch of runs with one swing.
3: Grissom awaits the pitch and swings at this one and lifts a high fly ball that's carrying deep out into right center field. And that ball is out of here. It's a grand slam for Vaughn Grissom. And the Angels are on top in this ball game. The Halos lead it 9-6.
1: 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Angels a 10-6 win over Detroit. Detroit's seventh straight home loss. Are they right to keep their coach? That's next. It's ESPN Radio.
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13: Welcome

0: As far as devaluing the regular season, Oklahoma coach Brent Venables said that with a 24-team playoff, teams are still going to be competing for seeding and home games, and the regular season will always matter.
1: 24 teams, the schedule, you got to figure that out, and the possible casualties of playoff expansion are conference title games played in the first weekend of December. What are you hearing about the future of the SEC championship game?
0: Well, SEC Commissioner Greg Sankey reminded everyone that there are contracts and they are committed to those right now. But at the same time, Kirby Smart, Georgia's coach, came out today and said, look, if those conference championship games have to take a back seat, his biggest concern is the revenue. Sources have told me the SEC conference championship game generates between $80 to $100 million. So people want to know, will a 24-team field compensate for the loss of that money? But a lot of coaches here expressed fond memories of growing up and watching the SEC championship game and being a part of it and how important it is. And quite frankly, with a 9-game league schedule, Texas coach Steve Sarkisian said winning the SEC championship game this year could mean even more because it will be so much more difficult to get to it.
2: Georgia coach Kirby Smart backing the idea of having the SEC break away from the current structure to make its own rules if national rules are not adopted to the satisfaction of the SEC. First inning, lucky 13. That's next. SportsCenter All Night continues at ESPN Radio.
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8: Psst. Hey, over here.
9: What?
8: Right here, on the side of the house.
9: Who said that?
8: Look down. I'm right at your feet.
9: Wait, the basketball?
8: Yes, the basketball. Right down here, where the kids left me a long time ago. Man, you know how lonely it is being a ball and not being able to bounce or roll?
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8: 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You said, now kids, you have no excuse not to go outside and play.
9: Uh-huh.
8: Wow. I'll miss flying through the air and hearing the shouts of joy when I swish through the basket. 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
9: 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Oh, wow. You are flat.
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1: For the millions living with COPD, breathing becomes a real struggle. COPD stands for chronic obstructive pulmonary disease, but you may have heard of it as chronic bronchitis or emphysema. 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
7: Pass to Caruso, fake the three, back to SGA, 4-3, and he hits it right at the end of the shot clock.
8: Barely had it in his hand, and he released it and created the 2-for-1.
6: Charging toward Lord Stanley's Cup.
9: Attempt to redirect it on goal by Dowd, but Kulak defended him well. Dowd gets it up top. Coughlin, score!
6: Moment 27 years in the making.
10: The most important thing as a coach that you have to do is to get your players to believe in you and what you're presenting. This basketball team right now, from the starting five to the bench that he believes in, that Tibbs did not believe in, those guys are playing top-notch basketball.
6: Plus, bad news, Cubs.
11: 2-2, swing high, fly ball toward the notch in deep left center field. Pro Armstrong back on this one, and it's gone! Home run! It's Marlin Valdez!
12: I don't know why you guys ask us. Like, why do you care what we think? 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
13: 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Through the 82-game regular season, the Colorado Avalanche, best team in the NHL. They won 55 games, 121 points. They won the President's Trophy as the team with the best record in the regular season. But in the Western Conference Final against Vegas, Avs dropped the first two at home and then game three on the road. Tuesday in Vegas, Avs need a win to avoid a sweep. While Vegas looked to put the series away, Vegas scores the first two. Colorado adds one late in the third. Avs with the empty net trying to tie it up.
14: McCarr has the puck with 9 seconds. Colorado can't get it in. At center ice, Eichel banks it in. This one will go to the final seconds. And this one is a home ice clincher.
13: Fox Sports 98.9, 2-1 the final. Vegas sweeps the Western Conference Final. And as you heard, they've been in the NHL for 9 seasons. They're making their third trip to the Stanley Cup Final. Seventh team in NHL history to sweep a best of seven against the league's number one seed. John Tortorella taking the Golden Knights to play for the Stanley Cup. 20 seasons, the most between Stanley Cup Final appearances by a head coach all time. Won the Stanley Cup with the Lightning in 2004. Our Emily Kaplan caught up with Tortorella.
15: Don, you said you wanted to bring a confidence and a swagger in this group. What did you see in this series?
16: Yeah, we watched it right through the playoffs and comes to a little bit of a crescendo here, right? And they just don't waver. It's such a good group. I'm so

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1: So, Jacqueline.
2: Yes, Mom?
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0: consecutive games. 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
1: Cubs Radio Network, Pirates fourth game with 10 or more runs this season. Third straight win overall. Cubs, meanwhile, 10 straight losses. ESPN analyst Eduardo Perez.
2: There's a couple things that you get a perfect storm from, right? The injuries that they have sustained on the pitching front is real. Cabrera now goes down to the IL with blisters in his hands. That just hurts and adds to it. But not being able to have the swing and miss from the pitching standpoint, I think hurts the Cubs. Look, they play really well defensively, up the middle. They've made some mistakes. Yes, they have. And then you look at the hitting part of it. Have they been successful staying within the zone? The answer is no. They've chased out of the zone. And if you look at guys that usually do not chase, you have guys on that roster that have been able to do that. But unfortunately for the Cubs, it has not been the right formula as of late. They played well a month ago, and then all of a sudden they can't figure things out, and they need to be aggressive trying to figure things out now in the zone offensively, something they haven't been able to do.
1: Cubs are the second team in baseball history to have multiple 10-game win streaks and a 10-game losing streak in the same season. Yankees pound the Royals.
3: Rosario drives that to right field. That ball is gone. Hits off the top of the wall and gets out. Second home run of the night for Amed Rosario. Big smile on his face. The right fist and a four-hit night for Rosario
1: as the Yankees beat the Royals 15-1. Yes Network with the call. 24 hits for the Yankees in the win. Angels get a bunch of runs with one swing.
4: Grissom awaits the pitch and swings at this one and lifts a high fly ball that's carrying deep out into right center field, and that ball is out of here. It's a grand slam for Vaughn Grissom, and the Angels are on top in this ball game. The Halos lead it 9-6.
1: 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Angels a 10-6 win over Detroit. Detroit's seventh straight home loss. Are they right to keep their coach? That's next at ESPN Radio.
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4: Well, I know the molecular formula for water is H2O. 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
10: Pass to Caruso, fake the three, back to SGA, 4-3, and he hits it right at the end of the shot clock.
11: Barely had it in his hand, and he released it and created the 2-for-1.
0: Charging toward Lord Stanley's Cup.
12: Attempts to redirect it on goal by Dowd, but Kulak defended him well. Dowd gets it up top. Coughlin scores!
0: Moment 27 years in the making.
13: The most important thing as a coach that you have to do is to get your players to believe in you and what you're presenting. This basketball team right now, from the starting five to the bench that he believes in, that Tibbs did not believe in, those guys are playing top-notch basketball.
0: Plus, bad news, Cubs.
14: 2-2, swing high, fly ball toward the notch in deep left center field. Pro Armstrong back on this one, and it's gone! Home run! It's Marlin Valdez!
15: I don't know why you guys ask us. Like, why do you care what we think? 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
16: 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Through the 82-game regular season, the Colorado Avalanche, best team in the NHL. They won 55 games, 121 points. They won the President's Trophy as the team with the best record in the regular season. But in the Western Conference Final against Vegas, Avs dropped the first two at home and then game three on the road. Tuesday in Vegas, Avs need a win to avoid a sweep. While Vegas looked to put the series away, Vegas scores the first two. Colorado adds one late in the third. Avs with the empty net trying to tie it up.
17: Makar has the puck with 9 seconds. Colorado can't get it in. At center ice, Eichel banks it in. This one will go to the final seconds, and this one is a

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0: a month ago. And then all of a sudden, they can't figure things out, and they need to be aggressive trying to figure things out now in the zone offensively, something they haven't been able to do.
1: Cubs are the second team in baseball history to have multiple 10-game win streaks and a 10-game losing streak in the same season. Yankees pound the Royals.
2: Rosario drives that to right field. That ball is gone. Hits off the top of the wall and gets out. Second home run of the night for Ahmed Rosario. Big smile on his face. He pumps the right fist, and a four-hit night for Rosario.
1: As the Yankees beat the Royals 15-1, Yes Network with the call. 24 hits for the Yankees in the win. Angels get a bunch of runs with one swing.
3: Grissom awaits the pitch and swings at this one and lifts a high fly ball that's carrying deep out into right center field. And that ball is out of here. It's a grand slam for Vaughn Grissom. And the Angels are on top in this ball game. The Halos lead it 9-6.
1: 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Angels a 10-6 win over Detroit. Detroit's seventh straight home loss. Are they right to keep their coach? That's next at ESPN Radio.
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3: Makar has the puck with 9 seconds. Colorado can't get it in. At center ice, Eichel banks it in. This one will go to the final seconds, and this one is a home ice clincher. For the first time in franchise history, the Knights clinch the Western Conference at T-Mobile Arena. For the third time in 9 years, they're going to the Stanley Cup Final.
2: They've won six straight. Tied for the longest in franchise postseason history, Jack Eichel.
4: I mean, we feel good. It was a heck of an effort from our group tonight. I think everyone stepped up and just a lot of commitment to winning. So really proud of the group tonight.
5: Obviously, the Tortorella component to this is also a massive part of the story. You took over late, and then, you know, 8 games left in the regular season, and you won 7 of them. Now look at where you are. Like Mark Stone said after the game, it was a shot of adrenaline for us when he came in and took over. How would you describe the impact that he's had on your group?

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0: 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You might be surprised of where the warm or cool air is escaping. Now here then are the top 10 leaky places in your home. 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
5: Charging toward Lord Stanley's Cup.
8: Attempt to redirect it on goal by Dowd, but Kulak defended him well. Dowd gets it up top. Coughlin scores!
5: Moment 27 years in the making.
9: The most important thing as a coach that you have to do is to get your players to believe in you and what you're presenting. This basketball team right now, from the starting five to the bench that he believes in, that Tibbs did not believe in, those guys are playing top-notch basketball.
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10: 2-2, swing high, fly ball toward the notch in deep left center field. 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Home run! It's Marlin Valdez!
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12: In the driver's seat, in one series, door closed in the other. 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Through the 82-game regular season, the Colorado Avalanche, best team in the NHL. They won 55 games, 121 points. They won the President's Trophy as the team with the best record in the regular season. But in the Western Conference Final against Vegas, Avs dropped the first two at home and then game three on the road. Tuesday in Vegas, Avs need a win to avoid a sweep. While Vegas looked to put the series away, Vegas scores the first two. Colorado adds one late in the third. Avs with the empty net trying to tie it up.
13: Makar has the puck with 9 seconds. Colorado can't get it in. At center ice, Eichel banks it in. This one will go to the final seconds. And this one is a home ice clincher.
12: Fox Sports 98.9-2-1, the final. Vegas sweeps the Western Conference final. And as you heard, they've been in the NHL for 9 seasons. They're making their third trip to the Stanley Cup final. Seventh team in NHL history to sweep a best of seven against the league's number one seed.

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2: I'm Nicole Haslip with Ag Headline News. Umbrella says corn yields that are below trend or expectations could create a summer price rally.
3: What it means is it means a pretty large trading range for us.
2: The president and CEO of the Fertilizer Institute says he's optimistic. A new input economist at the USDA can fill the data and transparency gap in fertilizer and input markets.
4: They need to understand how these markets work, what drives prices, what does supply look like, because that's what's going to help them make decisions about their input, planning, budgeting, cost, etc.
2: And a Michigan thumb farmer says planting started Monday. Here in counties, Jana Fritz tells Brownfield.
5: We're just getting started with the dry bean crop. That is on time. Typically, right after Memorial Day is when we look to start the dry bean crop and conditions look good.
2: I'm Nicole Haslip with Brownfield.
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9: 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They've been on their feet for most of the fourth quarter, and the Oklahoma City Thunder take the pivotal fifth game, 127-114 over San Antonio, and they got a shot to return to the NBA Finals if they can win Thursday night in South Texas.
10: 127-114, Thunder with the win in Game 5. Shai Gilgeous-Alexander, 32 points, as OKC bounces back from the Game 4 loss.
11: I think we just learned from our mistakes. 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Like, a series, especially against a good team, is like a chess match. Like, you go back and forth with adjustments and game plans and switching the things and trying new things. 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
10: 32 points for SGA, half of them coming from the free throw line. 16 of 17 from the line. 16 free throws, a playoff career high. Thunder get the win. They are a win away from a second straight appearance in the NBA Finals. You heard the game here on ESPN Radio as the Thunder pick up a 10th straight playoff win following a loss. Mark Kestisher, PJ Carlissimo had the call for us. 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Mark.
9: Jay, thank you very much. The Oklahoma City Thunder, since the postseason 2 years ago, have not lost back-to-back playoff games. Tonight, in the crucial fifth game of this series, tied at two games apiece, Oklahoma City, PJ, got 32 points from Shai Gilgeous-Alexander. Coach Mark Degnalt pushed the right buttons. Jared McCaney gave him a start, 18 of his 20 in the second half, and the Thunder now up 3-2 in the series.
12: Yeah, and how about the two bigs, Kesty? Kind of quietly, I mean, we talked about them all night, but Chet Holmgren was 6-for-9 from the field. Isaiah Hartenstein was 6-for-8. They both had double-doubles. 16 points, 11 boards for Chet, 12 points, 15 boards for Isaiah Hartenstein. They got the better of Victor Wembanyama. They held Victor to 20. But it took 4-for-15 shooting, and the SGA, as good as he was, the MVP, only shot 7-for-19 again. The defense has really been a problem for him, the way they're contesting him and the way they're being really physical. But, as usual, he gets himself to the free throw line, goes 16-for-17 from the free throw line. You see the OKC defense, if you just read the numbers, field goal percentage, 48% OKC, 40% San Antonio,

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3: Yeah. Why one expert says the plan to lower fertilizer prices may be more of an empty promise. I'm CJ Miller, and this is Michigan Ag Today News, powered by Purple Wave Auction, where ag items sell every other Wednesday. 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A major federal push to ramp up U.S. fertilizer production promises relief for farmers squeezed by high costs, but one expert says it may be targeting the wrong problems. U.S. Ag Secretary Brooke Rollins and other Trump administration officials recently announced plans to reverse regulatory bottlenecks and accelerate stalled domestic projects, promising to unlock more than 2 million tons of new fertilizer capacity.
4: The ridiculous thing about all of this, the Strait of Hormuz closing, that's become normal.
3: That's Josh Linville, Vice President of Fertilizer with StoneX, who argues that the administration's approach overlooks deeper global challenges that are already influencing the fertilizer markets.
4: That's the thing. The market now looks at all these things going on around the world, the lack of Chinese exports, European production, the Russia-Ukraine war, the strait being shut down, and now the market's like, okay, but what's happened lately? It's a weird, weird situation.
3: The administration points to projects like CF Industries' proposed Blue Point ammonia plant in Louisiana as a swift regulatory win. However, Linville says that streamlining projects already in development won't solve the core issue.
4: Out of all the major products out there, the one that we need the most help with is urea. And I've seen nothing out there that sits there and says we're going to increase the production rate of urea. So I like it. I like the focus. I like some of the things they are trying to do. I just think they're missing the mark. I don't know if they're talking to the right people, frankly.
3: The White House also vows to boost domestic phosphate production. But with raw ingredients trapped behind international shipping disruptions, Linville warns that policy alone cannot create resources out of thin air.
4: And that really comes down to phosphate, right? Everybody's like, we need to increase phosphate production. Agreed. If we could, if you don't have the base product, that phosphate rock, you're not going to produce it. And that's where I think, unfortunately, I think there's only so much we can do from a U.S. perspective, regardless of what their intentions are, or regardless of what they try to do.
3: Without addressing key shortages and global supply constraints, Linville says the Trump administration's plan to lower fertilizer prices may be offering more promises than real relief for America's farmers.
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3: Checking the grain markets from Tuesday, we hear now from Andy Eubank and from Arlen Suderman with StoneX. They spoke at the close of trade Tuesday.
7: Crude oil started the day on a weak note on Tuesday. It seemed as though the corn, bean, and wheat markets followed that lead of liquidation. Arlen, is that the way you saw it?
8: Yeah, pretty much did. Ironically, we saw WTI and Brent crude oil going in different directions today. But hopes for peace, some type of a peace agreement, certainly pressured crude oil prices on Monday when U.S. markets were closed. And so we saw that follow through weakness in the U.S. WTI market today. And that pulled grain and oil seeds lower. Exceptions were spring wheat with dryness and heat building in the northern plains and the Canadian prairies, and also the edible oils, palm oil, canola oil, soybean oil, all supported by the strong biofuel program.
3: Arlen Suderman with StoneX. Settlements from Tuesday, July corn.

0: down 5 3/4 to 457.5. September corn 5.5 lower, 464.25. July soybeans falling 10.5 to 1186. August beans 10 cents lower at 1185. And July wheat dropping 10 3/4 to 635.5. In the livestock markets Tuesday, June live cattle down $1.07 to $248.22, but June lean hogs were 37 cents higher to close at $96.12. Be sure to bookmark our website. 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I'm CJ Miller, Michigan Ag Today, Michigan's Farm Network.
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1: Number three.
3: Braves have baseball's best record on the road. They pick up another win at Fenway, 680 The Fan.
4: Guerrero drops the set to the letters. 1-2 to the plate. Harris a high, deep drive to center. Rafaela going back. Rafaela still back. Head over his head over the wall. Two-run homer, Michael Harris to the deepest part of the yard. Straightaway center field to the Braves. Add on to their lead. It's now a 7-4 lead for the Braves here in the eighth.
1: Number two.
3: Pivotal game five in Oklahoma City. And it's the home team moving in front in the conference finals. Mark Kestisher with our call.
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6: It has not been Devin Vassell's night.
5: Pass to McCain, open for three, takes it and makes it. Jaron McCain with a big triple, 6:11 to go. Timeout San Antonio.
1: Number one.
3: Half of the Stanley Cup final is now set, and it took only four games. 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
7: Makar has the puck with 9 seconds. Colorado can't get it in. At center ice, Eichel banks it in. This one will go to the final seconds, and this one is a home ice clincher. For the first time in franchise history, the Knights clinch the Western Conference at T-Mobile Arena. For the third time in 9 years, they're going to the Stanley Cup Final.
3: Golden Knights sweep the conference finals. Sixth straight win overall, which they also did in 2020. Vegas center Jack Eichel.
8: I mean, we feel good. It was a heck of an effort from our group tonight. I think everyone stepped up and just a lot of commitment to winning. So really proud of the group tonight. We should be really proud of what we did and what we've accomplished so far. But with that being said, the ultimate goal is to hoist the Stanley Cup. 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So we'll enjoy this for this evening, and then get back to work. Starting tomorrow and start preparing, because we've come a long way, but we still have four more.

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2: The fighting spirit of the Marine Corps is born of battles won. Battles won within. Over enemies of fear. 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
5: I tell you, it really is car crash stuff. You just can't look away. Good morning, 97.1. Another loss for the Tigers. Jim Costa, John Jansen, Heather Park, Gov and Greg behind the glass. You heard that right. John Jansen, back in the studio.
6: Hey, how's it going?
5: I have a question for you right out of the gate.
6: Yeah.
5: What effort am I getting from you knowing your vacation is just hours away?
6: Oh, I'm like the incumbent. I feel like I could say anything I want. I'm full of energy. I'm ready to go.
5: Yeah,
6: leaving today on the fishing trip. I may be a little mentally checked out, but I actually was driving in this morning. I thought, you know what? I'm gonna have some fun today. We're gonna and I'll be at the Tigers stink. It's not like this was a one-off. It's been a trend. So it's disappointing, it's upsetting, but it's not going to ruin my day. And so, yeah, I've been getting fishing reports, weather reports. I've been getting everything. I'm fired up. There's still snow on the ground up there.
5: What?
6: Oh, yeah. I'll be...
5: That's good?
6: Oh, hell yeah. It's great. Well, because it'll help keep the skeeters down. Instead of standing water, it's still frozen water.
5: Okay.
6: And so the bugs will still be out. But yeah, I'm leaving later today. And I will be 100% unplugged. No phone, no computer, no phone calls. I will check in with Lisa every night, one way or another. There's a gas station in this little town that's got a, I don't even know if it's still a payphone or not. I'll let you guys know when I come back. But last time I was, it's been a decade since I've gone on this trip because a lot of family things going on.
5: Life, yeah.
6: And that used to be where I would pull the truck up, I'd grab the phone, and I would put my, you know, $1.25 in quarters in and call home. So
5: this probably isn't a surprise. I've never used a payphone.
6: Not a surprise.
7: No.
6: I mean, I'd like to jump all over the fact that you're
5: it's
6: just
5: an age thing more than me being oblivious or sheltered or something. Yeah. I have not used a payphone.
7: Yeah. And now they're nowhere. Yeah. I mean, they're nowhere. Very hard to find.
6: No, it used to be at the gas station, right?
7: Sure.
6: You would pull up and it would be the same thing I'm talking about now. You'd pull up and you would put your, you know, 35 cents in.
5: Did you?
7: When I was very little, I have one memory of using a payphone, and I think we were trying to prank somebody at a skating rink. Oh. And I was probably 7.
6: Have you ever been in a phone booth? Other than like in your travels of like one just like kind of like historic famous phone booth.
8: How does Superman change now?
5: That's a good question.
6: They still have the turnstile doors when you go into buildings. So he just goes in there super fast and comes out as Superman.
9: John, I don't remember. Do you remember the number for information?
6: Was it 555-1212?
9: Yes, it was. I couldn't remember
6: I can't remember my own phone number most of the time.
9: Jim, you could call. I don't. You probably still can call and get the time.
5: You can call and get the time? Yes.
6: Oh, yeah.
5: So I've heard stories like you could call and get sports scores.
6: Well, sports scores, you could call and get. I mean, the worst one was calling Heather. I got to believe you've done this. Call a movie theater.
7: Oh, yeah.
6: And then
7: you'd have to write them all down.
6: Oh, you'd have to write them all down.
7: If you missed it, you got to re-listen.
6: The movie that you wanted to see was probably the last one that they played. So you'd have to go through the entire recording before it got to the one. And then you'd be writing. I could never write fast enough, so I'd have to listen to it again.
7: Yes.
5: Well, it's kind of like the TV Guide channel. I went through that growing up. Like if you missed it, you had to wait for the whole thing to cycle back before you could see when the show was or where it was.
6: Yeah. Yeah, but they used to have actual TV Guide.
7: Oh, printed.
5: Yeah.
6: Yes. So I literally am traveling back in time tonight because I'm going up to Pataki.

0: Alaska tonight. Tomorrow we'll head north from there. And it's about 9 to 10 hours north of Petoskey.
1: So you
0: go through the Sioux, head up to Wawa, and then from there we'll go north to like Horn Pain, Long Lock. Like, yeah,
1: it's Canada.
0: Oh yeah, yeah, yeah. That's 9 hours north of Petoskey. So I'll be north of the north shore of Lake Superior by about 3 hours. So I don't know how many kilometers that is.
1: So this,
0: I will actually have to change my truck, dashboard to kilometers per hour, which will be fine. Other than I will have no idea many liters of gas I have left.
1: Okay, you just kind of blew my mind because you and I will both be in Canada this weekend.
0: Are you gonna? You'd be taking a gas powered one, so I'm sure
1: yes.
0: You can adjust. Or yours might actually have both on it.
1: Well, I hope it does because I don't think I've ever driven in Canada.
0: Oh, it's great.
1: Because when we went to Banff, I didn't drive.
0: Yeah.
1: So yeah, I'll have to.
0: Well, and once you get up there, you'll have to. I don't know if they'll have these going to Toronto, but some of the roads in Canada, you got to stay two chevrons behind the car in front of you.
1: Okay.
0: And the chevron is just like that little pointy symbol.
1: I mean, I'll be fine. I'll figure it out. But it never hit me that I'll have to. I'll be driving miles per hour.
0: No, you'll be going kilometers per hour.
1: Refill with liters.
0: Yeah, and I think it's approximately 100 kilometers per hour is like 60-ish, 61, 62. Just for your simple math.
1: And we couldn't be doing more different Canada trips. Yours will be an extended outdoor fisher trip. I'm going to a city. I'm going to be in Toronto.
0: Right, yes, yes, I will.
1: You're not going to see people.
0: I will not see people, the city. Will not have to talk to anyone. The guys that, and I've let everybody know, there's about 8 of us going.
1: Oh, that's great.
0: And I've gone with at least 4 of them before, and they know. When I fish, there's no conversation. Do not talk. We have a word, but I can't say. It's a phrase that we say every time we catch a fish.
2: Walleye?
0: No. I'll be catching walleye, tons of them. But there's a word, a phrase that we say, and that is literally the only thing I will say all day long. Will not talk to anyone. It'll just be God's silence.
2: Do we know anybody that's going?
0: No. Hey,
1: what's this crew? Okay. Where are you know these guys? You haven't seen some of them probably for years, right?
0: It's been a decade. Well, no, a lot of them went to the gym when I was up there, but how long ago was that? That's probably, it's almost been 10 years too.
1: Wow.
0: So yeah, I've talked to them on the phone, but.
2: What's the sleeping arrangement?
0: I have a sleeping bag.
1: Oh, really?
2: So you're on the ground?
1: No heated mattress?
0: Well, so one of the places, and I'm not sure if it's still in flux. We've got it's called the upper downer because there's two levels. Sometimes they'll rent the upstairs. Sometimes they'll rent the downstairs. We're taking the entire house. But yeah, I sleep in a sleeping bag on a cot. But there's on Stinger Lake, which no one knows about. It's one of the lakes that gets to, we had a portage to get to the next lake, which we actually fish. There's a cabin on there with nothing in it. And I'm hoping to stay there for about 3 days. And that'll just be me, a sleeping bag, in the ground.
1: You've been talking about this for a while. I'm excited for you.
0: Man, I can't wait.
1: That's why I wondered how focused you'd be today.
0: And some of it is just simply, and for those that have gone on trips that they've greatly anticipated, the drive, when I say it's 4 hours north of here and then it's 9 hours north of there, the drive is in large part, like the first 5 hours when we get into Canada, it's all along the shore of Lake Superior. Oh, it is some of the most beautiful scenery that this earth knows. And so I'm just as excited for the drive and the conversation because, you know, in everyday life, when you say, you know, the F word or you use bad language, it's bad language. Up there, it's just part of the vernacular.
1: Okay.
0: And so, yes, I have a major filter on this morning.
3: I have a quick question. Now, back to the catchphrase, when you catch a fish, is this something that is, I'm curious what this is. Is it suitable for air or is this like touching the Stanley Cup in which our knowledge has to be earned?
0: Oh, no. This is not suitable for air.
3: Okay.
0: Yeah. I will let you know when we're at break.
1: Okay.
0: I'll shout it out. And I can't wait for first one tomorrow. Oh, man.
1: We are not avoiding talking about the Tigers. 6:35, we'll get into it. It felt like

0: more than one loss.
1: No, this is just better.
2: Yeah. But if people are tuning in today going, hey, I'm all upset.
3: Yeah. Walleye.
0: We'll get to him at 6:35 because it feels like more than just one loss, what happened last night against the Angels. By the way, I'll be in Toronto this weekend, and it's, as a Wings fan, the only way I get to see the Stanley Cup anymore. I'll go to the Hockey Hall of Fame.
3: Okay.
0: So,
3: and you've not been to the Hockey Hall of Fame?
0: No.
3: I am. When I return, I will obviously post a bunch of pictures, blah, blah, blah, and celebrate my trip. I am looking forward to seeing some pictures. I hope you
0: I'm excited.
3: Document it so that we could see what it is, what it looks like.
0: Well, some of our listeners, I'm sure, have been, but for those that haven't, it'd be cool to see. And because hockey, like I've talked about.
3: It's not on my bucket list, so I'm not sure, unless I'm there.
0: But if I'm going to Toronto and I'm a big hockey fan, it's worth a pit stop there, so I'll report back. But I'm excited for you. Today is the only day you're working this week, so we'll get the most out of you.
3: Yes.
0: 248-539-9797. John, as much as you think that this this trip of yours is unique, we got a caller, Joe in Livonia, that says, I've done this trip. Joe?
4: You there, John?
3: Yeah, Joe, how you doing, man?
4: I'm doing great, John. Yeah, I've done it many, many times. Gone up to Cordingley Lake, Abamasagi, Arrowland, all those little towns.
3: Uh-huh.
4: Fantastic fishing.
3: Oh, yeah. Have you been on Estigami?
4: Yes, I have. Once you were talking about portaging to lake, it brought up memories of storms and just incredible fishing. It's like nothing that I've ever done before. I'm probably too old to do it again, though.
3: Oh, never too old. Don't say that. If you want to go, I'll make it possible. Let's go together, and I'll carry everything. Let's go.
4: Yeah, that'd be great. Now, do you go into Cordingley Lake and fly out with Lugenberger, or?
3: No, we drive in, and then we drive to all the lakes, and then I have no issue hiking all my gear in. There are boats that are, as you know, that are on the lakes. All you need is a gas can. The engines are ready to go, and so I drive all the logging roads up there.
4: All right. Hey, John, if you've ever fished Cordingley Lake, there's two hidden lakes on Cordingley Lake that nobody knows about. Oh. You have to portage your boat up a little hill, and it's like the old, you throw a line and you get a fish. You throw a line and you get a fish.
3: Yeah, it's, and honestly, Cordingley has been that way for us as well. I'll actually be on it tomorrow, so think of me tomorrow.
4: I will. And then if you know anybody up there, ask them how to get to Lucy Lake. It's about 7 miles into a two-track into nowhere. And the walleye and the splake fishing is phenomenal.
3: All right. I will do that.
4: All right.
3: I will do that. Thank you, Joe.
4: You're welcome, John. Have a good one.
3: You too.
0: What are the odds?
3: So there are a couple of individuals that live down here that the greatest day I've ever had fishing was actually on that lake he was talking about, Cordingley. And you guys know I like to laugh. I like to have a good time.
0: Mm-hmm.
3: And Uncle Rick, which is not my uncle, but that's what we called him, who I'm sure is probably listening, and so is his a couple of his kids. I laughed from about 8 in the morning until 10 o'clock at night. I laughed so hard that it took me 3 days for like my abs and my core to not be hurting. I can't wait.
0: Tex says, I could listen to John talk about his fishing trip all day. Another says, good morning, John. Sounds like a great trip you have coming up. How much chaw are you bringing?
3: So you're only allowed to take, I'll give you an update on what I'm allowed to take across the border.
0: All right, great. We'll do this. We'll talk Tigers at 6:35. We'll put it off. But 6:35, that felt like more than one game. There's a lot of things to single out. It's 97.1.
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0: right where the wall angles out in right center. Vaughn Grissom, two out grand slam home run. And the Angels take a 9-6 lead here in the eighth.
1: A new low for the Tigers. A loss to the Angels. Now tied for the worst record in the American League, and there is no shortage of things to fixate on. That felt like more than one game. So you got 0 for Forkelson. You got Vierling not fast enough getting the ball in from the outfield. You got Wenzel Perez celebrating his home run five times on his Instagram story while he can't field the ball in right field. And you have Will Vest dying on the vine at 34 pitches before giving up that grand slam. Lot to discuss. We'll do it at 6:35. John, people are loving your fishing talk.
2: Oh, I tell you what. I have been packing for this one for well over 6 months. And I've packed, I've repacked, I've restrung all my reels, just and gone over the tackle boxes. So I'm all set. And to put a period on what I am taking with me, it takes coordination with everybody that's going to be in my truck. Mm-hmm. And so there'll be me and two other guys, and I have coordinated with them, like, who is using tobacco, who's not, because you can only take so much over duty free. And it's 50 cigars, 200 grams of manufactured tobacco, so that's basically one roll of tobacco, and no one else in my truck is taking anything with them in regards. They're all more how much beer, and I don't drink the beer, so they'll take my allotment. So I'll take two rolls of, you know, chewed tobacco. Mm-hmm. I'll probably be right around 40. I may actually just take 50 cigars. You never know. It helps keep the bugs away. This is my week of guilty pleasures. I mean, I use tobacco on a daily basis, but
1: really can indulge.
2: Yeah. Cigar smoked is not something that I want to have on my clothes and bring into the house.
1: Elisa doesn't like it.
2: Cigar smoke to me is something that once it gets into something,
1: it's there.
2: You can't get it out. And when I come home from this, and whether it's the disgusting smell of just me after 6 days in the woods, or it's the combination of bug spray, cleaning fish, having, you know, my flannel drop into the bottom of the boat, soaking up all the yuck that's in there. Mm-hmm. I will take all of my stuff. It'll stay in the garage until I have a chance to go to the laundromat. I will wash it there and then bring it in the house, because it'll reek of some cigar smoke as well.
1: I know the cigar smoke will do some of the job. Bug spray? Because you've talked about this like it's just a wall of mosquitoes.
2: Well, I'm hoping that they are having a warm-up, but I'm hoping that there's still snow on the banks, which will help cut down on some of the skeeters. But I have treated all my clothes with, there's this chemical called, I think it's permethrin.
1: Sure.
2: And you spray it on your clothes, it dries, it binds to the clothes, and it's supposed to help ward off mosquitoes.
1: How long does it last?
2: It'll last up to about 6 weeks.
1: Oh,
2: six
1: so
2: washes.
1: You've already put it. Oh, okay.
2: I've spent the last 2 weeks treating all my clothes.
1: I'm thinking off, and you have to like spray it every.
2: Oh, no, I'll still use 100% DEET. Because anything less than that is just not going to work. And even 100% DEET, they're still going to
1: get you. So you're going to be swimming in mosquitoes.
2: Oh, yeah. Driving down the road, sometimes you just keep your windshield wipers on, because that's one of the things you got to have is plenty of windshield wiper fluid and back up to that, because your windshield is going to be covered in blood, guts. We'll see bear. We'll see moose. The coolest thing I've ever seen up there is we're coming around the corner on this logging road, and I was, of course, there's no speed limit, so you just drive however fast you want.
1: Yeah.
2: And there were three baby lynx that were sitting right in the middle of the road. And obviously they're an endangered species, mm-hmm. So I'm doing everything I can not to run over and make myself a new pair of gloves. The wildlife, everything up there is so different than we have down here. It's just so beautiful and special.
1: Couple quick texts. John, are you sure you're going to be able to catch fish with all your fancy apps and the stuff that people use now, or are you going to kick it old school, Sparty Steve and Algonac?
2: Yeah, I don't use... My phone will be a glorified camera. I won't be using... There's... Trust me, the fishing up there is catching.
1: Oh, it's that?
2: Yeah.
1: Yeah, it's that plentiful. Yeah. And the

0: This one says, don't forget to get ice cream in Pancake Bay.
1: Okay. I don't think I've ever stopped there. When we get to a Wawa, there's a, I think it's Wawa. There's an old A&W. And what I am looking forward to is poutine. Is the with the Canadian, they got the cheese, the gravy, the fries. I'll take three orders, please. I can't wait.
0: I could tell. There's like a light in your eye, and the light is at the end of the tunnel. We'll get you to the end of the show today. We'll talk Tigers at 6:35. Let's get to Heather with the news.
2: This news is brought to you by Fusion Energy. Well, a DoorDash driver was caught on camera stealing $258 from a tip jar from a server at Leo's Coney Island in Taylor on Memorial Day. So the server, who was working a 14-hour double shift, says that the driver reached over this like protective barrier behind the counter, took all the cash that she had earned that day while she was there sorting and labeling two DoorDash orders, right? Doing him his, you know, doing her job to help him out, and here he is stealing all her money. The server said she had no idea what happened until another customer who witnessed it then went and told her immediately. The theft was captured on security camera, so she has taken that video to police, filed a police report. The detective working the case says they are using flock cameras and security camera footage to cross-reference vehicles that were at the location at the time of the theft. And the server says that she just hopes everybody sees this video so that everyone knows what kind of person this guy is. She hopes his mom sees this video, right? Like, look at what your son is up to. How dare he? Anyway, she wants this guy to be held accountable, and she wants other restaurants to be aware as well so it doesn't happen to other servers out there. Speaking of Memorial Day, man, it was a gorgeous day weather-wise, and people got out and about. Families packed Belle Isle on Memorial Day, actually pushing the park to its maximum vehicle capacity for the first time this year.
1: That's amazing.
2: So getting in took a little time, right? Bumper-to-bumper traffic. And then patience. Once you were inside, just looked like summer, right? People had picnics going. People, it was a beach day. The first beach day of the year for many visitors as well. So people were enjoying the weather and the park for sure. Boyne Mountain wrapped up their greatest ski season ever under the sunshine on Memorial
1: Day. This is amazing.
2: The photos were great. So the resort officially closed out the ski season on Monday, marking the latest end of the season in the resort's history. So people were out there in shorts and t-shirts, and because it was so warm that day. You know, they didn't need their snow pants, but there was a little bit of snow left over. And the resort says that improvements to snowmaking techniques, also the consistent maintenance from the staffers really extended their season this year. So lots of fun to see. Oh, you guys, two cats are recovering after an e-bike fire broke out early Tuesday morning at a home in Ann Arbor. So firefighters responded just after 2 a.m. to a house on Ravenwood Avenue where an electric bike inside the garage actually caught fire. And authorities say that the flames were contained to the garage, but heavy smoke and carbon monoxide spread throughout the home. The fire crews were able to get inside, and they found two cats that they rescued. One of them needed oxygen at the scene before they could be treated at an emergency like vet hospital. Fortunately, the homeowner was not inside at the time. They were actually alerted to the fire through security cameras. And officials noted that the e-bike was not charging when the fire started. And now they're using this incident as kind of a reminder of the dangers linked to lithium ion batteries used in whether it's e-bikes or these e-scooters. And fire officials say that damaged or defective batteries can overheat. They can ignite and release toxic gases. Experts recommend using approved chargers, avoiding overcharging, and sorting batteries and storing them away from heat and flammable materials.
0: Okay.
2: Yeah. Poor kitties. Hey, Ferrari is officially stepping into the electric era. So the company just unveiled the Ferrari Luce, its first ever fully electric sports car. And after more than 5 years of development, this vehicle promises some serious performance, 0 to 124 miles per hour in just 6.8 seconds, top speeds north of 180 miles per hour.

0: long-range capability, about 329 miles on a single charge, and it will set you back $640,000. That's a starting price.
1: That's it?
0: That's it. It's all.
2: Wow.
3: Huh. And it gets you how many miles?
0: 329 on a single charge.
3: All right, yeah. Then you can sit there and twiddle your thumbs and wait.
1: Plug in where you stop somewhere.
3: And wait.
0: You can find a fast charging station.
3: Yes.
1: It's really not that big of a deal.
3: As you look and take pictures next to your $640,000 car.
0: Yeah.
1: I'll tell you, it's more convenient than inconvenient as someone who has an EV.
3: Okay.
1: But you don't want to hear it.
3: So you
1: stop. I know Tom hates this. We might spend some time on this later in the show. Coming up next, we'll get to the Tigers. Oh boy, it's 97.1.
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7: The 2-2. Fly ball left field, way back in left and gone. My goodness. First home run of the year for Jose Siri. Angels take a 10-6 lead.
8: And that would be your final. You could hear the disgust in Dan Dickerson's voice. John, this may be a pleasant surprise. I'll read this text before we get into the Tigers. Bob in Shelby Township says, I listen to 97.1 to start my morning every day, and I was dreading listening to what I assumed would have been 30 minutes of last night's continual abysmal Tiger performance. Yet I've been pleasantly surprised listening to John's upcoming fishing trip, and I look forward to the recap when he returns.
9: I will be back on air next Thursday morning.
10: And I hope so. I hope nothing goes drastically wrong.
9: You and my wife, are you... I'm safer up there than I am down here. But it's the first time, though. We'll move on to the Tigers here in a minute. This is the first time in our marriage where, in large part, I will be unreachable. And so I do, every night, I let her know, okay, this is where I'll be tomorrow, what lake I'm on. She's got the outfitter's number in case something happens down here, which I have 100% certainty something will. It's what happens.
8: Talking about your fishing trip has lowered the blood pressure collectively of our listeners, so I think it was a good thing. But we can't avoid the Tigers forever.
9: Yeah.
8: Last night felt like more than one game. Felt like more than one loss. Because there were so many acts of dumbassery crammed into one baseball game. You got the worst team in the American League in town. Scratch that. The worst team in the American League plays in this town. It's now the Tigers. In the game, Torkelson, 0 for Forkelson with four strikeouts. He wasn't even the worst to me because I got Matt Vierling, who's lollygagging and lollypopping a throw in from center field, giving up
9: a
8: run.
9: That was so disgusting.
8: And AJ should have yanked his ass right then and there.
9: Middle of the inning.
8: I mean, I'm sorry, you
9: should've
8: got
9: ran somebody out.
8: Either you accept that by keeping him in or you take a stand as your team has now lost 17 of their last 20 games. Enough is enough. Throw the ball in with some urgency. Stop acting like this is Little League or this is, you know, a vacation out in the outfield. So there's a run right away that kind of gets you upset and fired up. John, I got Wenzel Perez, who finally hit a home run, but he misplays a ball in right field in the big eighth inning where the game blows up, where Vest throws 34 pitches and AJ lets him die on the vine. Wenzel Perez, after the game, shares not one, not two, not three.

0: three, not four, but five Instagram stories celebrating his home run last night. Buddy, you're the worst player in baseball. Your team lost.
1: That's why it was a moment worth celebrating.
0: You screwed up. Hey, maybe one, five. What point are you trying to prove here? That you're good? You're not. You're a negative one WAR player. There's nobody worse in Major League Baseball. Your ass shouldn't even be on the roster. And you're going to pimp your homer five times on Instagram? There was no shortage of things to be worked up about. So I'll ask you, John, what bothered you most?
1: The Matt Vierling. That So I'll tell you a quick story. Last night, Teddy had baseball practice. 4 years old, right? And it's, they can't catch, they can't throw, they can't hit. They don't even know where first base is, right? They hit it and they're carrying the bat, which is the cutest thing ever. And the one thing, when I got done and we got in the car and I had the dad coach to Teddy moment, I told him, every time you run from base to base, you run to the base. You don't run three quarters of the way, which he has no idea what that means. But I said, you don't stop and walk and touch the bag. Like, and that was a four-year-old, right? I'm coaching him up at that time to hustle, to play until the play is over. And then I turn on the Tiger game and I'm using it as an example. And again, Teddy has no idea who Matt Vierling is or what even went wrong, but I'm sitting there telling him, this is why you hustle. It has to be part of your DNA, or else crap like that happens. And all of a sudden you have a pitcher that's having a really good outing. And it was seven strikeouts. It was one walk. And I know every once in a while you're going to give up a home run. But to then pile on with an unnecessary run that was an earned run, but it didn't need to be. It was disgusting. And even after that, I was texting with a buddy that was in the stands watching it. And I texted him middle of the seventh inning, just the start of the seventh inning. I'm like, hey, man, the first game he's been to in years.
2: Yeah.
1: You picked the one that they are playing the best that they've played in 6 weeks to 2 months. And he texts me back, yeah, two worst teams in American League right now. Something had to give. And then
2: it did.
1: And you think I'm a kind of a positive guy, right?
2: Yeah, glass half full.
1: Glass half full. This is what the Tigers have done to me. My response to him, they're up 6-4. They're in the middle of the seventh. I text him, I hate to be the one to say it, but it ain't over, and we know they can blow some games. And then the eighth inning happened, and he says, boy, you were right.
2: Because you've watched this team. It's a nightly experience for us. And I know people have said, like I even had a guy last night say, why are you watching this? I can't get enough. It's a car wreck. It's a car crash. If you're on your way into work right now, everybody stops and looks. You can't look away. How are they going to screw this up? Becomes the nightly watch.
1: I wasn't in, but I'm sure you guys discussed Kenley Jansen.
2: Yep. Jansen's fault.
1: What was... Thanks for saying that. What's worse? And there's one that's clear. I know that pitch cost them that game. What was worse to you? Matt Vierling and his lackadaisical, lazy effort costing the Tigers at least one run? Or Kenley Jansen, two outs, 0-2 count, going middle to a hitter that is batting 190.
2: It's Vierling.
1: Yeah.
2: It's Vierling because it's effort. You know, I mean, Jansen missed the pitch. It's unacceptable. Right. It's such a gimme pitch.
1: But I wouldn't call it lack of effort.
2: No, it's lack of execution.
1: There's nothing more disgusting than the lack of effort.
2: I mean, look, it's true in any sports town, but I know how Detroit is. If you're going to walk down the bases, if you're going to casually field the ball in center field and then multiple hops to get it to second base, meanwhile, they're sending the runner, Matt. Earth to Vierling, get on planet Earth. How do you not pull him from that game? How does AJ not stand up on you know, 10 toes tall and say, enough. I don't care if I have to go play center field. I will put a pitcher in center field. I know we don't have very many options. We aren't allowing that. We'll lose this game with anybody but Vierling in center field after watching that. You know what I'm saying?
1: Yeah. Oh, yeah.
2: Okay, they lose the game anyway. At least prove.

0: a point. And now if you look at this series, they're going to face their best pitcher, Soriano, today, and then Flaherty throws in game three. They might be swept by the Angels. Just when you think, like, hey, the Colton Cowser thing, that's a new low, right? Just you wait. Stick around. Wait another 24, 48 hours. The Tigers, the 2026 Tigers will deliver. Don't you worry.
1: Can we just bring up the maxes? Max out.
0: Clark, Anderson.
1: Yeah. Just let's max out.
2: I believe it's called max maxing.
1: Yeah, max maxing. Yes. Let's go full Mad Max. Bring up the maxes. Let's see what we got.
0: If there's a max in the Metro Detroit area that has ever played baseball, find your way to Comerica Park later today.
1: Yeah. It's hard to believe that they can invent and find so many ways to give away games.
0: Yeah, and that's what it is, because a lot of this has been a power outage, right? The offense hasn't shown up, hasn't come to play. Scored six runs. Even Perez hits a home run. Scored six runs. It's defense, it's bullpen, it's something, it's not. It's always something. 248-539-9797. You tell us, what was the worst part of a disgusting baseball game? It could be Torque. It could be the bullpen. It could be Vest. It could be Hinch. It could be Vierling. It could be Perez. It could be his Instagram stories. I don't know. Why does that bother me so much? It bothers me. Five Instagram stories celebrating and pimping your home run when your team loses to the Angels, and you are part of the blunder in the eighth? Like, no self-awareness?
1: It's
0: Chuck, could you imagine a teammate does that? You guys lose. He gives up a sack in the fourth quarter, and he's posting his pancake highlight for everybody to see. Look how good I am.
1: Oh, you mean like losing and being on a losing team, and your running back shows up as a clown on Wednesdays for media? Sure, I could relate.
0: You have any experience with that?
1: Yeah. Uh-huh.
0: Well, Wenzel Perez may as well put a clown nose on his face when he posted that to his Instagram. Stupid. 248-539-9797. It's 97.1.
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5: Feedback flooding in. We'll get the phone calls. We'll read your text. Talking Tigers game last night. Felt like more than one game. So much from that stood out in a bad way. Oh, boy. At this point, just DFA Torque. Trade Scooble for 3 everyday bats that actually belong in the majors and call it a day. The worst part, Torkelson missing probably a game-solidifying grand slam by inches, and then him and McKinstry both proceeding to strike out with the bases loaded. Yeah, he struck out 4 times yesterday.
6: Yeah, and I know there are a lot of people, well, if that one was fair.
5: It wasn't.
6: Well, it wasn't. There's a lot of long foul balls that happen every night in Major League Baseball.
5: Do you realize outside of that 5-game stretch where he hit 5 home runs?
6: What's his, let's just go with his batting average. I don't even want to know what his OPS is.
5: Well, I mean, it's atrocious. It's terrible. And someone actually did the math. Chris Castellani, he's batting 135 with a 218 slugging percentage. His OPS is 475.
6: Outside of those 5 games.
5: And I get it. Like, if you take out everybody's 5 best days, it's not going to... But this is atrocious.
6: Yeah.
5: I mean, that's not playable. 61 strikeouts, 24 walks. And yet, you got people picking on other stuff. Matt Vierling, the throw-in from him would have been fine in Toledo, where Matt should be playing. Roy and Clarkston. No, it wouldn't be fine in Toledo either.
6: No.
5: It wouldn't be fine from anybody getting paid to play baseball. And again, AJ left him in the game. To me, that's a missed opportunity by the manager to say, I care about this. I'm not going to let this slide.
6: If you don't do anything about it.
5: You accept it.
6: You accept it. You co-sign on that effort. And I hate that for AJ.
5: Yep.
6: And whether or not he didn't make a move because he just felt like, hey, I don't have anybody else I can put there. He's the best of all the bad options.
5: Too bad. This is bigger than one game.
6: I agree.
5: And his quote afterwards, the Vierling one, he got caught not playing fast enough.
6: Yep.
5: I get sticking up for your guys as a manager, but sometimes you got to call it out.
6: Is that not the most lipstick on a pig?
5: Oh, my. Got caught not playing fast enough. Translation.
6: Lazy. No effort.
5: Why not say it? You'll hurt his feelings. You'll lose the clubhouse. You've won 3 times in your last 20 games. What are you afraid of? They just extended you. You're AJ freaking Hinch. Everybody's pumped your tires the last couple years. You can't call out Matt Vierling after the game?
6: Yeah. I mean, at some point, I don't care what you've earned as a vet in regards to respect and not being thrown under the bus publicly. That eliminates a lot of the cachet that you've built up.
5: You know what I thought of? When he pulled Javi. This is a couple years ago now. Remember he yanked high, I think it was a Blue Jays game. And I don't even remember what it was. Was it something on the base paths or maybe it was a play in the field? I don't know, but it was a statement. He took him out of the game. And he was talking to him in the dugout. And AJ's not a yeller or a screamer, so I'm not expecting him to do those things, but I do expect him to uphold some level of a standard as the baseball manager.
7: Well, last week we talked about at some point you have to do something and it was special.

0: emasculating to bring up Max Anderson. And you could just let Zach Short go off the 40 man to create the spot. Now it's to a point somebody needs to say something. Whether it be another player or the manager, I mean, this is insanity. It really is. I think it gets overused too much, but you're doing the same thing over and over, expecting a different result. And what it's all masking is, because last night, Montero was just so-so, but he got some innings. This team's lineup performed the way they kind of thought it would, I think, in a best-case scenario, without Torque or Green really contributing. Yeah. But the other guys did. And then the biggest problem on this team of anything still is why the win-loss total is so bad is it's the bullpen.
1: Yeah,
0: I mean, Brennan had the stat. What was it? 11 blown leads after the sixth inning?
1: He's nodding his head, yes. Most embarrassing.

0: Well, they're not even playing as good as you would expect high school varsity teams to play.
1: Yeah, John's coaching his 4-year-old better than this. Come on.
0: Well,
2: for sure.
1: Teddy probably looks the part of a major leaguer.
0: Yes. He had an amazing bat flip last night.
1: Did he?
0: Oh, yeah.
1: Well, you're teaching your kid to bat flip?
0: No, he, as I mentioned, like he is batting off the tee, and half the kids don't know where first base is. He at least knows where first base is, but he forgot that when you swing and hit the ball, you're supposed to drop it. So we're shouting at him, and on the halfway to first base, he throws the bat back, and it looks like just a brilliant bat flip.
1: All I'm saying is if Bobby Scales is reading the lineup card tonight and he says, Teddy Jansen, I won't bat an eye. Mike in Dearborn, you're on 97.1.
3: Yeah, my frustrations continue to grow seeing runners in scoring position all the time and not being able to get any runs. And then Wenzel Perez should have caught that ball when Vest was on the mound. Now, when it comes to making a move, if we don't have guys in our minor league system that are good enough to come up, why can't we make a move that doesn't cost too much? Maybe call up the Orioles and go after a guy like Taylor Ward. Now, he doesn't have a whole lot of power, but he gets on base. He's a right-handed bat. And when we get healthy, we still have room for him. I don't know what your guys' thoughts are on that, because I don't want to give up on the season, but we got to do something just to try to tread water until we get healthy.
0: Mike, let me ask you this. What is it that you don't want to give up on? Is it just the love of the Tigers?
3: It is. The love of baseball. Mm-hmm. I watched them through the bad years. Then, obviously, as we got good the last couple of years, got even more excited. Expectations go up. But now it's just, you know, since July last year, I got to throw that Cal Raleigh home run ball back in the field. That I got July 11th. That's when the streak ended. I feel like it has some Space Jam juju or something on it. Somebody threw it back, and then one of the ball boys gave it to me. But I got to go back to the game and throw it back. I don't know. Maybe this is all my fault.
1: Don't be so hard on yourself,
0: yeah,
1: Mike.
0: We all internalize it, don't we? Yeah. We need rally caps. We need to turn the baseball hat inside out. Hit the. I mean, like we're trying everything we can as fans.
1: Tarps off. I mean, yeah. People are trying everything they can. It's on them.
0: Yeah.
1: 248-539-9797. There is a lot to discuss. The worst of a really bad baseball game for the Tigers and what's been an awful stretch. 248-539-9797. Got a Pistons topic as well.
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14: Good morning, Jim Costa, John Jansen, Heather Park, Gov and Greg behind the glass as we settle in on a Wednesday, John's only day working this week.
15: Well, does everybody want more fish talk? Walleye.
14: Text coming in. We'll talk Tigers. We got a Pistons topic as well. Got some Piston prices, some estimates. Want to know one, both, or neither.
15: Mm-hmm.
14: But on the Tigers, I turned the game off when it was 6-4 Tigers lead. Turn the game off to shower and lie down for the night. Check the score, 10-6. I was brought to tears of laughter. Team's a joke, AJ and Novi.
15: And that's the thing, is you just never fully believe. When was the last time they scored more than 4 runs?
14: Prior to last night?
15: Yeah, I mean, you're going back 22 or 23 games.
14: Is that right?
15: It might even be more than that.
14: I'm looking at it, yeah.
15: And I know that I was
14: May 10th against the Royals, they scored 6 in a win.
15: Right. And it might be the last time that they actually won a series.
14: No, that was avoiding a sweep.
15: Oh, so, sorry.
14: The last time they won a series.
15: Out of touch.
14: Last time they won a series was May 1st, 2nd, and 3rd when they took 2 of 3 against the Rangers.
15: And I know on the broadcast, I was watching the TV broadcast before I hopped in the truck last night, and they had mentioned how long it's been since they have scored more than 4 runs. And this was when the Angels were up 4-1. And it was like, you know, how much do you believe? It's just where this team is. And then all of a sudden, they're on fire in the 5th. Yeah. But everyone is thinking the same thing, especially after the Kenley Jansen experience. How can they possibly lose this one?
14: Guys, it's not snarky. It's a legit question. If it's ignorant on my part, so be it. Is this a manager issue with the team performing horribly in all facets?
15: I don't know. I've got a lot of respect for AJ and his career as a manager. But to co-sign on the Vierling effort, and if you don't pull him, if you don't say anything other than he's just not playing fast enough, got caught not playing fast enough, you're co-signing on that. You're saying it's okay.
14: That's Tiger baseball. In the eyes of AJ Hinch.
15: Yeah. And so, yeah, there's plenty of blame to put everywhere, but more and more of it's hitting AJ.
14: Well, it's a growing sentiment. Another one says, is it time to have the Hinch talk? Zero sense of urgency, lazy error seemingly every day. Vierling's the one yesterday. It's after the game. It's instead of not good enough, it's excuses. It's like Kelvin Shepard. What makes the Tigers' performance sting even more is the White Sox are a 500 ball club. We'll see them this weekend, south side of Chicago. Let's be honest, team has quit on the season. They play and act like winning and losing doesn't matter, signed Gary. DFA Vierling, Perez, and Short bring up any 3 position players. IL Vest, add another arm, Phil and Celine. Going to my first Mudhens game today. Can't watch the minor league Tigers anymore. Andy Dirks went on and on and on about how Torkelson's ball, if it was fair, would have been a grand slam and would have made a difference. No bleep. If my grandma had bait and tackle, she'd be grandpa, signed Steve.
15: Please set in all your fishing references. Analogies.
14: Yeah. Pretty brutal. Another page of text. Develop Madison Heights. It's not bad enough that the Tigers are playing Bad News Bears baseball, but the fact that you have a marginal player posting on Instagram about his home run 5 times in a loss tells me they don't even care about losing. Hey, Perez, scoreboard, SMDH.
15: Here's the thing. In the next 7 days, I'm not even worried about missing anything.
14: Oh, you're not going to miss a thing, dude.
16: Hasn't there become like a little bit of a Red Wings element to what the Tigers have been doing?

0: here the last jerseys. 3 weeks.
1: Jerseys,
2: but how much do we get on Dylan Larkin for being a leader? And we chastise him about, you know, the fact that it's been in his first year they made the playoffs. They haven't made it since. And something has to be wrong in the clubhouse. Well, how about this? Who is the leader of this team?
1: It's a great
2: question. Who's the one that's supposed to stand up? Is it Riley Green? You're a perennial all-star? Or are you simply waiting for Kevin McGonigal to grow a voice as a rookie?
1: No.
2: He's got the voice with his bat. He goes two singles, a triple, knocks in a couple of runs, gets a couple more walks. Like, what are we waiting for?
1: Yeah, you can't ask it of a rookie. He's been very good, very, very good. Better than I think people expected.
2: He's a 3-2 war.
1: Yeah, I think only Bobby Witt Jr. has a higher war of American League position players.
2: Yeah.
1: So, but I can't ask a guy who's played like 50 games to be the vocal leader of this clubhouse. But to your point, someone has to be.
2: Right.
1: How about this text? The Vierling play wasn't that bad. Signed, Patrick Kane. Vierling played the World Series for the Philadelphia Phillies. He was like a utility guy, but he's been in those games, and that's what you... That's the effort we get?
2: Yeah.
1: Yeah, there is a Red Wing component to this, isn't there? Never want to be compared to our hockey team.
0: I just don't know how you can go 17 losses in 20 games and somebody doesn't say something out of the ordinary. You know, I don't get that.
2: Right. They're all towing the company line.
0: The little that I competed in sports... I don't get how somebody doesn't. This is like you guys going 3-13 in a season, you know, and doing stupid things on the field.
2: Or 2-14 with my last year with the Lions.
0: Yeah.
1: But okay, what is said in the locker room? Like, okay, cameras are off, media has left. Someone's got to be discussed.
0: I mean, there's cliche things like the closed door meeting, players only meeting.
2: Oh, no, please. If they come out and they say we had a players only meeting, at that point, bring up the entire team from AAA because the season is 100% over. There is nothing in sports that I hate more than the players-only meeting to get things right.
0: All right, so famously back in the day, Jim Leland did it in 06. He was fed up with them scuffling around 500 a few weeks into the season, and it sparked their season. Like, what's the harm? What's the harm with AJ acting out of character?
1: That's what I said. What are you going to hurt some feelings?
0: Lose.
1: Yeah, well, you going to be the worst team in the American League?
0: I'm hurting a, you know, 200 hitters, players' feelings.
1: 4A guys that shouldn't even be on the team.
0: Worst war player in the game.
1: Yeah, like, okay, to your point, what's the downside? Like, Stoney was in the first couple days this week. He's famous for that. What's the downside? What would be the downside? You'd go on a losing streak? You'd start making mental errors in the field because your manager, oh, it's already happening.
2: Yeah, I mean, it's those quiet leaders, right? That when they say something, everybody was like, oh, whoa, we better get something going here. Like, it doesn't have to be labeled as out of character for AJ, but at some point, the frustration level, the boiling point, you reach it and somebody loses their mind. Because they just simply can't take watching it. And especially from a former player like AJ is.
1: Yep.
2: And catchers are, they're tough, they're gritty, they want to see things done right. It's, I can't imagine that, and whether it's behind closed doors, I don't know, that there's not been a boiling point that has been reached by him or Scott Harris coming in or even Ilitch at some point. I'm paying you guys. We're a top 10 payroll.
1: You guys got to buck up.
2: What the hell are you doing?
1: I am spending more than I have at any point during my ownership, and this is the product I'm getting. Yeah, he should be livid. He's footing a bill for this thing. Now, you said AJ doesn't have to act out of character. Everybody's got their own way of doing this, but sometimes out of character...
2: No, but it doesn't have to be labeled as out of character.
1: No, but I'm saying sometimes you catch people off guard by doing something out of character, right? Like if it's the quiet guy that never raises his voice and then he does, you go, oh boy.
2: Right. But to me, it's we got to label everything, right? And that's the world we live in right now. It doesn't have to be labeled as out of character. It should be appropriate for that to happen in this point in time.
1: Like I'm looking at the roster. So McGonigal's having the best year. You tell me, the next group is obviously Green and Dingler. Does it have to come from a guy who's playing well? Does it fall on deaf ears if someone who's struggling?
2: I don't want to hear Torco off.

0: start throwing stuff in the locker room, it probably doesn't land as well. So does it then fall on not a rookie? Is it Green? Is it Dingler? Dingler's a catcher. You manage a pitching staff. You are hitting. You lead the team in homers.
1: No one expects perfection, right? So you can have it come from guys that have made mistakes, but it has to come from guys that are always doing the right things, that are always, hey, they're on time. You got somebody who's showing up late, it ruins your credibility. You got somebody that's constantly not giving effort, it ruins your credibility.
0: Guys, on the bright side, tickets are cheap. $18 for seats behind the Tiger dugout for tonight's game, Al in Dearborn. Go see Mike Trout. Torque is statistically the worst player in baseball with the bases loaded, I think. I don't even have to look it up. I'll take your word for it. Analytically, that was a Torque home run, Calvin in a truck. Are you familiar with that, John?
1: Well, it was at the Cleveland Cavaliers. Analytically, they're the East Coast or Eastern Conference champs.
0: Yeah. Guys, I'm with you on the Vierling thing. At that moment, AJ announced to the world there is no accountability on this baseball team. I don't care if he's, quote, your best option. Yank him and throw Jake Rogers out there.
1: So getting back to the analytical comment, like once that comes out of your mouth, should you just realize it and say, I understand what I just said and I'm ready to kick my own ass?
0: Yes.
1: Like, okay, you said it. Uh-huh. Those words are going to be repeated. You got to follow it up with, I can't believe I just said that.
2: Well, where this compares to that is that it's the overuse of analytics. It's just a stupid thing about numbers. And I think the Tigers have fallen into that trap a little bit here in terms of matchups and trusting guys and the makeup of their bullpen, not having, you know, you got three guys out there. You don't know who's closing. I guess Jansen still is probably the true closer, but that's where the team's bleeding.
1: I very well could be.
0: At this point, I'll take it. But think about what that says. The guy who's blown the most saves in baseball is our closer. All right. Woo! World Series bound and picking up steam.
1: Sorry, guys. I'm unavailable for 7 days, so don't call.
0: Warm up, though.
1: Yeah.
0: Get you a week. Work the elbow.
1: I'll be fresh.
0: Shoulder going.
1: Yeah, that'll be a thing. I'll be fresh when I come back.
0: All right, perfect. Coming up next, one, both, or neither. Got some prices for Assar and Durin. We'll play that game next. It's 97.1.
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1: For the first time in his golf career, the Englishman has won a major title, entering the final round among several contenders. He stayed remarkably steady while others around him made costly mistakes. 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
3: I'm a firefighter.
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0: This is Costa and Jansen with Heather on 1360 The Ticket.
1: Otero checks Ohapi at second. The pitch. Ground ball up the middle and into center field. The base hit. Ohapi will score up with the ball. Matt Vierling over to third. And then racing home is Neto. And he will make it well ahead of the throw. Wow. Zach Neto never stopped running. And he scored from first on a single. The throw went to second base. And very aggressive base running. But the Tigers didn't handle it well.
2: No, they didn't. That's Dan Dickerson.
3: The Tigers
4: Anything
3: didn't handle
4: other than
3: it well.
4: Positivity towards this group is unacceptable.
2: Yeah, if you want to break that down a little more, aggressive base running by the Angels because Matt Vierling was lazy in center field. Took his time getting to the ball and then threw it on multiple hops to second base. No urgency. In AJ's words, didn't play fast enough. We'll call it what it is. Lazy in center field. Can't respect it. Can't believe you let him stay in the game. Oh. All right, I got some Piston stuff for you.
3: Okay.
2: I want to play a game, John. I want to play one, both, or neither.
3: Okay.
2: And I have some Pistons prices from some industry people. Bobby Marks of ESPN projects Asar Thompson to get a five-year, $162 million deal. Keith Smith of Spotrac projects Durin to get 5 years at $185. One, both, or neither.
3: So the Asar five-year deal is not going to happen until next year, right?
2: They could sign it this offseason, but it wouldn't kick in for another year.
3: Okay. So they lock them up, knowing that they've got.
2: Yes.
3: So the numbers on that are for Asar about, what, 32 per year?
2: And Durin 37.
3: 37. I think the Pistons will do both. That doesn't answer your question.
2: No, one,
3: I
2: both,
3: would.
2: Or neither.
3: Both.
2: You would do both.
3: I would do both. I think if you can get Durin under that $40 million mark, I do think that there is room for him to learn what went wrong in the postseason. Do I think he's a 19-10 guy in the postseason? Probably not. There's going to be a lot of teams that take away what he does. And Asar, I think Asar, that's, I don't want to say it's a no-brainer, but the way he can develop something offensively, I don't think he's ever going to be a huge threat offensively, but for him to be able to take away Donovan Mitchell, mm-hmm, or a team's best player, and he can match up in so many different ways, whether it's you put him on a guard, put him on a two, put him on a three, put him on a four. I wouldn't necessarily want him guarding Giannis.
2: No.
3: But I think he is so flexible in who he can defend, and it could be different guys throughout the course of the game, which it will be, but it's, hey, if somebody's got the hot hand, we want him to stop. Sorry, make him stop.
2: But haven't we talked about you have to kind of pick, or are these prices good enough where you can keep both?
3: I think these prices are good enough where you can keep both because they're homegrown, and now you can still go out and add that second score.
2: Well, that would be the
3: but the question is, how do you add them?
2: Right.
3: If you add them in free agency, easy. If you add them in a trade, you're probably going to have to throw one of these guys in. And if I'm throwing a guy in, it's going to be Durin.
2: Yeah. Okay. So as I looked at these prices, I didn't bat an eye at Asar Thompson.
3: Yeah.
2: Because even if he doesn't develop a jump shot at all, we're doing radio in a city that watched Ben Wallace. If you are that dominant defensively, yeah, you can impact games. And what he did is blow up game plans.
3: Right. Ben Wallace, Dennis Rodman, like, yeah, pick your defender.
2: Yeah. On ball, off ball, disruptor. You need those guys to win an NBA championship, especially as the league has become more perimeter based. He's the best perimeter defender in basketball. Wouldn't bat an eye, even if he never develops a jumper. $32 million, where do I sign? Durin is a lot harder because if I don't assume any development from him, I got a hard time paying him that. Even if it's less than 40, it feels steep because he's a guy who lives exclusively at the rim. And teams prove they could take that away.
3: Yeah.
2: And I do not have this guarantee that he's going to develop some elite Akeem Olajuwon, you know, low post game. I view him as a guy who catches the ball at the hoop and dunks it. And I'm not paying that guy $37 million a year because it does squeeze the ability to add a proper piece around Cade and Asar and some of the other guys.
3: Here's the issue I have with it. And again, yeah, I would do it. The Pistons will probably do it.
2: They're going to do both.
3: Is if I pay Asar, I know exactly.

0: exactly what I'm getting, and I don't need anything to make him better.
1: Yeah.
0: If I do this with Duren, and I want better production in the postseason because he's most effective 3 feet from the basket.
1: Yeah.
0: How do I have to add somebody to make him better?
1: I don't think you were in when I gave the stat. So Jalen Duren attempted the most shots inside of 5 feet in the NBA last season. It was very good. 70%. Awesome.
0: All NBA.
1: 42 shots from 10 feet and out. He shot 31%, just a non-existent factor. Most of his points came as the roll guy on pick and roll or on putbacks. Well, yeah, when everybody doubles Cade and you're garbage cleanup guy, you scored a bunch of points. In the playoffs, when teams box out and put better defensive coverages and hands up at the basket, you shrunk.
0: Yeah.
1: It's just, it's hard to justify. I know they'll do it. And if they keep both, it's just going to make it, it's going to shrink the pool of guys they can put next to Cade and those two who are not shooters.
0: Where the criticism for Trajan Langdon will come is if they do both and it prevents them from doing anything else that is going to make this team better. Because I don't believe with Asar and Duren and Cade, you can win a championship. It's going to have to be Asar, Cade, fill in the blank. And Duren's there as well.
1: And that'll be the key, because I think you're right. I think they'll end up keeping both at or around both these numbers. Trajan's challenge will be making it work having done so.
0: Yep.
1: Possible harder, that'll be his challenge. Let's get to Heather with the news.
2: This news is brought to you by Gardner White. Well, Green Bay Packers running back Josh Jacobs is facing some serious legal trouble after being arrested Tuesday in Wisconsin on 5 charges connected to an alleged domestic disturbance. So authorities say the incident began Saturday morning when police responded to a disturbance complaint. Several days later, he turned himself in, was booked on 5 charges: battery, domestic abuse, criminal damage of property, domestic abuse, disorderly conduct, domestic abuse, intimidation of a victim, and felony strangulation and suffocation. Yikes. Jacob's attorney says that he strongly denies the allegation and urged the public not to rush to judgment while the investigation continues. The Packers acknowledge the situation, but declined further comment because this is an active legal matter. The NFL says it is monitoring the case and remains in contact with the team.
0: You always want to get the full story, but when you hear charges like that, as it's human nature to jump to conclusions and assumptions, and I mean,
1: when you hear like strangulation,
0: those don't come out of nowhere. Yeah,
1: strangulation. Yeah. Obviously, we'll want to see the detail. They're going to be disturbing if it's anything like what we've already seen.
0: Yeah.
2: Hey, this is pretty cool. A Detroit auto shop wants to help drivers save money. So Detroit Express Muffler is offering free oil changes to anyone who stops by during business hours. This is going through Friday. It's a 4-day event from 8 a.m. to 6 p.m. No appointment needed. There's no catch. There's no cutoffs. You literally just show up and they're going to change your oil for free. The owner says that the gesture is about giving back to people who have supported the shop over the years. And the community response has been overwhelming.
0: I'm sure.
2: People are loving it. By noon on Tuesday, the shop had already changed the oil in 60 vehicles.
0: With oil prices, that's not a cheap venture.
2: Not at all. So if you need an oil change, you might want to head on over there. Police in Taylor are hoping to use flock cameras and security camera footage to help locate a DoorDash driver who stole $258 in tip money from a server at a Leo's Coney Island on Memorial Day. So the server who was there working hard, working a 14-hour double shift, says she had one of the best days, right, money-wise.
1: Sure.
2: And she says the driver reached over a protective barrier behind the counter, took all the money she earned that day in tips, and she had no idea it even happened until a witness, a customer who saw it, notified her. She did find the security cam footage. It was all caught on camera. She took that to police, filed a report. They are now investigating, and they've released that. So I'm sure somebody's going to say, I know who that is. Also, DoorDash, right, probably has all of his information. Because they have released a statement saying that theft is unacceptable, and they have removed the individual's access from the platform. They are cooperating with police, so I'm sure they'll help out as well.
1: Scummy behavior. This person's working a holiday all day.
2: I know. I'm sure this was not the first time this driver has done that.

0: You guys, a bizarre and accidental shooting in Nebraska is making headlines after police say a dog fired a shotgun from inside a parked truck and shot and injured a nearby woman.
1: Hopped on the trigger?
0: Crazy. Yeah. So the incident happened outside a convenience store when a black lab was left alone in the truck while the owner stepped away, went inside, right? And investigators say that the dog somehow triggered this loaded shotgun and the gun fired through the door. And a woman who was stopped at a nearby traffic light was hit.
1: Oh.
0: Non-life-threatening injury. She was hit in the right arm. She's going to be okay. But the incident is still under investigation. I mean, it's a freak accident, right? But they are noting that it is illegal in Nebraska to travel with a loaded shotgun inside your vehicle.
1: Time to rename the dog. Either Trigger or Shooter.
0: Sure, I guess. Speaking of dogs in cars, you may not want to drive with your dog on your lap. So while it's technically not illegal in Michigan to drive with your dog on your lap, it is...
1: How is it not illegal?
0: It's crazy, right? It is actively discouraged by Michigan State Police in their distracted driving prevention tip. So apparently a bill was introduced to the Michigan House of Representatives back in 2017, but... it never passed, like a bill to ban having dogs in your lap. So experts are saying the best way to travel with your pet is by keeping it in a carrier or, you know, like they have like doggy. I've never used one, but they
1: have
0: doggy
1: seatbelt.
0: Yes. Yeah. Because they're safer for the dogs as well if there is an accident.
2: That's the key. Yeah, it's not safe for you, the driver, to have the dog on your lap. It's also not safe for the dog if something happens and you do get in a wreck.
0: Yeah, that dog is probably... because most... they're normally small dogs, right? That are up on the...
2: and if the airbags...
1: Oh, I've seen some big dogs.
0: On the lap of a driver?
1: Oh, yeah. Like, and with their nose and head out the window?
2: Yeah.
0: I've seen the little ones, but...
2: it's just not safe for them, man. It makes you... makes more difficult to drive.
0: For sure.
2: Stupid. All right, Heather with the news. Coming up next, one of your news stories from the first hour. Mm-hmm. It just doesn't sit right with some people on the show. It's 97.1.
1: Hey, there's nothing like the feeling of holding the keys to your first home. 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
9: When you finally find your thing, you want the whole world to know about that thing. 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
2: Meet Josh.
3: Hi, everybody.
2: Josh is a high school basketball player, solid shooter, great teammate.
3: Hey, don't forget my tenacious D.
2: And he's my son.
3: Uh-huh.
2: So, what does Josh do to be the best basketball player he can be?
3: I play tennis.
2: Studies show that student athletes here in Michigan who play more than one high school sport are more likely to excel. Tennis does more than improve Josh's conditioning. It gives him a fresh competitive outlet, reduces the risk of injury by cross-training, and introduces him to different coaching techniques and new friends.
3: Don't get me wrong, hoops are my first love. Tennis just gives me a little break.
2: So when the new season begins, Josh isn't burned out on basketball. He's eager to play, and you can see the difference in his game.
4: This message presented by the Michigan High School Athletic Association and the Michigan Interscholastic Athletic Administrators Association.
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7: We'll take a quick break on the Tigers, get back into them a little later. I hope you forgive us. I think we could all use a little bit of a breather.
8: Yeah.
7: Heather had it in her news earlier this morning, and it didn't sit well with multiple members of the show. Ferrari going EV.
9: Mm-hmm. Yeah, so I saw this yesterday, and I saw the headline. I'm like, doesn't this defeat the purpose? Without looking at the car, without reading anything.
8: Of a muscle car, of a high-performance.
9: Sports car, muscle car. Like, yeah. I'm like, if I want a Ferrari, I want it to sound and I want the feel. Now, you might get some of the feel, I think, with the acceleration because they say they're it's quick. Legit. And this isn't to completely bash EVs. I do think they're good. I would have one as a second car potentially. I've driven one before and they do drive smooth and all that. And I know John's more against them in general, but I just don't understand why somebody would want an EV Ferrari. Doesn't it seem like an oxymoron?
8: Well, the electric cars, Jim, I don't know if yours has the get up and go.
7: Hey, even my golf cart can zoom.
8: Okay. They're quick.
7: Yeah.
8: And they're fast. They're fun to drive. It doesn't fit. The EVs don't fit my lifestyle because I have to drive way too much during a day. Mm-hmm. And even if I go on trips, like I don't want to stop. The inconvenience of having to charge all the time or being limited by how far you can go without just being able to throw another tank of gas in and you're off and going.
7: You don't want to be stopping for more than 5 minutes to refuel.
8: Right. But Tom, to your point, if I were ever in the market for a car like this, I want to be able to sit there and rev the engine. I want to hear it. I want to feel every part of what makes that vehicle unique, different, special. I want to turn heads when I go zipping by at 70 because that's the speed limit. And that's the other thing too is like, where are you going to drive this where you can go 180 miles and not get arrested?
9: Oh, there's places, 696.
7: Southfield Freeway.
8: Yes. When the orange barrels disappear and they actually open it up.
7: Cleared for takeoff.
8: Yeah. Or
9: right,
8: Southfield
9: up in
8: Freeway.
9: Where you're going.
8: Yeah. Yes. Yeah.
9: Yep, the Mounties are after you.
8: Right.
7: They won't catch you with this.
8: They won't catch you with this. But again, where I'm going, this would completely be
7: out of place.
8: This would be a stone on the side of the road eventually because there's just not going to be a charging station up there.
7: Like so your issue is it doesn't have the vroom vroom.
9: Exactly. Right. That's the feel. Have you ever driven like a sports car or like the closest thing I have is a Charger. Some people consider that a sports car and mm-hmm. Technically it's not.
8: Yeah.
9: When we did the Little League parade.
8: Right.
9: And just revving the engine.
8: Oh, yeah.
9: Like, I don't care. I'm not your typical guy with cars at all. I am not.

0: But I'm telling you what, you still get a thrill out of that.
1: It's part of why when I had the BBT, like I loved just turning it on and hearing the diesel engine. Yeah. And
0: I mean, imagine an EV BBT.
2: Well, they make them.
0: Look, he just looked at me so disgusted.
2: I know, he's dying inside.
1: Yeah, no.
2: Okay, this might surprise you. My dad, like growing up, we would go to Milan Dragway.
1: Yeah.
2: He had a car that would go 150 miles an hour.
1: Oh, sure. He's a mechanic. He's yes. a man's man.
2: And he loves getting in and getting the engine to perform at a high level.
1: That apple's still rolling, by the way.
2: I know. I'm waiting for the jokes. And I'm going to put a little pressure on him because he's trying to get back into it. And if he does, I want to get you out and watch it because it's awesome.
1: Oh.
2: So I grew up with the smell of the gasoline and the vroom vroom and the revving.
1: Yeah.
2: I get all that. My objection with the Ferrari EV is not that I'm losing the vroom vroom, because I think the EVs, like, they're super quick, super efficient. They can really get these things to perform at a high level. The performance isn't my issue, and the vroom vroom isn't my issue. My issue is, it's an ugly car.
1: It is ugly.
2: Like, look at a Ferrari, and then look at the Luce.
3: Yes.
2: It's, like, all rounded edges. It's like an orb. It's like... like they're trying to lean into the Jetsons vibe. It doesn't look like a Ferrari. If I'm going to spend nearly $1 million on a Ferrari, it better look like a Ferrari.
1: Right. Yeah. They're trying to make it look like a ground-based spaceship.
2: Yeah. Like again, the side by side, it's unbelievable. Like this doesn't look like a Ferrari.
1: No. I know. I'm looking at the
2: like the side
1: by baby blue one right
2: kills
1: now.
2: Kills me. Yeah. The blue one's at the top of the article and the. Whatever. 248-539-9797. Some of the text, the early response. We want to know for or against it, the EV Ferrari. Ferrari is about speed. Electric is instant torque. The Tesla Plaid is the fastest street car ever made. Learn physics. These are awesome.
1: Okay, if you want to go fast, sure. And I don't have any issue with that. Electric cars are quick and they're fast and they are... there's no question. Anytime we're in it and Teddy's in the back seat, it's like, Dad, go fast. And, you know, the acceleration, it puts you back in your seat. That, I agree, but I don't have to spend $640,000. If I'm spending $640,000 on something like this, I want people to know from 10 miles away that here comes Jansen. You better hear it. You better feel every aspect of it.
2: My EV Silverado is beyond fast. I charged 300 miles in less than $25 in less than a 30-minute time frame. Okay, there's no revved engine, though.
1: Right. So,
2: How important is that to you, the revving?
1: Oh, it's huge for me.
2: That's like the thing.
1: Well, it's a thing. There's no question about it.
2: Does it make you feel strong, John?
1: Oh, yeah. There's a lot of things that excite me about it.
2: And, you like to get all horned up in your truck.
3: Oh,
1: no, I wouldn't necessarily say that, but it does raise the blood pressure a little bit.
2: Okay.
1: It does get you excited.
2: All right.
1: And it's going fast does as well, just in a different way.
2: Says Lambo canceled their EV plans. What else? Then don't buy one. Not like any of us will be able to afford one anyways.
1: Yeah, there's no question about it.
2: Ferrari has a half electric, half gas car that is unreal. Goes for $3 million. The car isn't for normal people. This EV Ferrari is for the bougie rich people in Hollywood, Roy and Clarkston.
1: Right. If you're buying a car like this, it's probably one of a collection. And it really, the price tag doesn't really matter. That's not the point.
0: Jim, if you're going to get a Ferrari, would you buy the EV?
2: No.
0: You're an EV owner.
2: Yeah, I'm an EV owner. I would buy the regular Ferrari.
0: Exactly.
2: And not because I need the vroom vroom to feel good. I just want the car to look cool. It looks way cooler than this, like, orbed spaceship.
1: Sure. There's a lot of different things that... And some people don't get excited about cars at all. They're strictly utilitarian. And it gets me from point A to point B.
2: Yeah, that's more of how I am.
1: Okay. And that's fine. If that floats your boat, great. Yeah.
0: So Jim, but you're revealing here. You don't get that juice from a fast car that with the revving.
2: This Ferrari will go fast. I'll get the effect of blowing by everybody and leaving them in their dust. This car will do that.
0: But the noise
2: Luce is going to outperform a lot of cars.
0: But you don't get like man juice out of the
2: man juice
0: out of the revving.
1: Well, it's like
2: I don't get aroused by the revving up in my car.
0: We're not saying physically aroused.
2: You're talking man juice back there.
1: It's
2: Heather, I'm sorry, this is uncomfortable.
1: Hey, when the Grand Prix hits Detroit, one of the things that is

0: great is when you hear and you feel it go by. And part of that feeling is the noise and the vibration that it just shudders through your entire body.
1: It's like when you blare the Hail to the Victors and you're driving through Ohio.
0: Through Columbus.
1: And you're in DVT, added to it, right?
0: Oh, yeah.
2: Right.
0: They knew not to mess.
2: The feeling from other people isn't, oh, wow, there's Jansen in his Ferrari. It's, oh, this a-hole.
0: Hey, your reaction could be whatever it is. And that part of it is, I would appreciate that reaction.
3: Tim, get to you in Davison. Tell us about your man juices. 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
4: I'm not going that far, but I do some work for a guy up here, a really wealthy guy, and he's got an electric Ferrari. It's like a 2025. It's not the spaceship one you guys are talking about, but he's got a button on it, and when he hits it, it sounds just like it makes the Ferrari noise.
3: Really?
4: So a lot of the electric cars have like a muffler sounding or a speaker or something, but it sounds, when he revs it, it sounds just like a Ferrari.
0: So there's,
4: you don't always lose the noise.
3: Okay, that's interesting.
0: But there's something to be said for hitting a button. I can do that on the speakers in my truck. Now, maybe it doesn't sound as loud outside the truck, but it's a manufactured sound. And if it's the same one every time, it's like, I know the Teslas, Rieger had it. He can make his car fart. It's a Ferrari fart.
2: Yeah, we can hit a button on the LCA Jumbotron that goes defense, defense.
3: It's not the same thing, right? It's not the same thing as when you get the whole crowd getting into it. I got you there. I just love the subheader of this. This is the Ferrari Luce. It's 1,035 horsepower, high-tech hardware, and forgettable styling. That sums it up to me. I'm impressed with the mechanics of it all, the fact that they can produce the horsepower they do.
0: Oh, sure.
3: The forgettable styling. It's a cool factor. If you buy a car like this, first of all, it's never going to happen. I don't know how much. I'd have to be sitting on hundreds of millions to even consider something like this. It's never going to happen. I would want it to look cool. That's the whole point, is the cool factor.
0: Yes.
3: And for you, part of the cool factor is vroom, vroom, loud noises. It's 97.1.
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9: You knew the feedback would be great on this. We'll talk Tigers in the 8 o'clock hour. John's got a fishing trip coming up. People seem to be more interested in that than Tiger baseball.
10: Ooh.
9: And you have a question about leaving for trips. We'll do that all in the 8 o'clock hour. Good morning, 97.1. We brought up the Ferrari Luce, the EV Ferrari, which Tom says, doesn't that defeat the purpose? Don't you, if you're getting a Ferrari, don't you want it to rev up like a Ferrari?
10: So it all depends on the purpose of what you're buying the car for.
9: Mm-hmm.
10: And if you just want quick, instant speed, power, like in the gas.
9: 0 to 60 in two seconds.
10: Like there is, I don't know how they do it. I'm a gas engine, diesel engine guy, but however they have engineered these electric cars, I mean, they get after it.
9: This thing's going to go 190 miles an hour and it's going to go 0 to 60 in less than 3 seconds. It's an engineering marvel. The torque is incredible. You're going to still be fast car on the road guy. It's just not going to make the sounds.
11: And I want to hear it.
9: You want to hear it. Yeah. If you're going to spend that noise. Kind of money, you want the...
10: Yeah, the Ferrari fart.
11: I mean, Greg's point was perfect about the defense chant. It's like, no, it's the fans doing it, not the... I mean, Jim, would you just want to go to a game where all the time you're just like pushing buttons for different effects and there's no fans?
10: Yeah, hey,
11: no.
10: Go to 2020.
11: Yeah.
9: No kidding. Heather, how does this... what do you think of the Luce?
12: I think it's stupid. I think a car that costs $640,000... is stupid. I don't care about the electric car. Like, electric cars are fast. The instant torque makes them super quick. Cool. I don't care about the vroom vroom. It's ugly. Most electric cars are kind of ugly. They look more like spaceships than they do like cool classic cars.
9: Yeah, and I don't get that. Like, I agree with you. This looks ridiculous.
12: Yeah, I don't like the look of it. But to me, if you have extra $640,000 just lying around to add a car to your collection, there's so much more you could be... There's so many people you could be helping with $640,000. I just think it's so silly to spend that kind of money on a car. That's what's getting me, is how much it costs.
10: Yeah.
9: But if you can get past it, which I know it's...
12: Yeah.

0: It's fine.
1: I give you the choice. You can get the regular Ferrari or you can get the Luce. What are you getting?
0: The regular.
1: Okay. And even I would say that as an EV driver because I just think it looks ugly.
2: Yeah.
1: The performance is awesome. I'm not getting caught up in the noises. But you're a Tim Allen guy, right?
2: Yeah. Tim the Tool Man. Yeah.
1: Text coming in. Costa's not the type to like things that are manly. John, you would have been pro horse and buggy. Dude's an ape.
2: Yeah. I mean, I still love to be able to go around by horseback.
1: Scott Harris could use some man juice. Go get a bat. Oh, the EV Ferrari is similar to the Iser plan. Great concept, terrible execution. Let's move on from it. I think I'm going to get one of these Ferraris. Dylan and Royal Oak. Ferrari stock actually dropped at the announcement. Matt in Grand Rapids. Imagine going to a NASCAR race and it's quieter than the Masters, Tim in Brighton.
2: Yeah, that would be awful.
1: The new Chargers and Challengers have the fake noise for the muscle cars, and it sounds ridiculous. It sounds so lame. At that point, just own it. Own that you're this like sleek engineering marvel.
2: Yeah, that you're going to be able to sneak some by someone super fast without them even knowing it.
1: Absolutely not. Nothing better than climbing in a car and getting it fired up. Get rid of the electric vehicles and go back to real gasoline engines. Chris, the race car driver in a truck.
2: Yeah. I really wish that the trucks would go back to actually using keys, too.
1: Oh,
2: there's just
1: like
2: something about turning
1: the
2: key. I love being able to turn the key to fire up the engine instead of hitting the launch button.
1: Do you have a launch button in your current ride?
2: Yeah.
0: For sure, because it's a new truck.
1: Yeah, that's all they are now.
0: Yeah.
2: Yeah. I can't even refer to it as a BBT because it's just not.
1: Costa trying to flip it and make fun of John. Meanwhile, we're all laughing at him. And his feminine
2: easy to
1: tendencies.
2: Do.
1: They say.
0: Oh my gosh!
3: That was not my intent by pointing this out.
1: No, I even said I don't like the Luce.
2: He kind of does it to himself.
1: But I even said I wouldn't get the Luce over the regular Ferrari.
3: I know
1: Ferrari.
3: You did. People don't hear that part.
1: No, I know, because I drive the golf cart, so that means
2: your
1: co-sign on the Luce.
2: Reputation precedes you, as does mine.
1: Brendan, you're a younger guy. I'm not going to call you cool or hip, but you're younger.
4: Really? You're not.
2: It's hard to do with this party.
1: You tell us. I'm showing you both photos: this classic Ferrari and the Luce. You have a thought? Which would you prefer?
4: The classic.
1: Okay.
4: I mean, is that the electric one?
1: Yeah.
4: Their first electric car or whatever? I think I saw the headline yesterday.
1: Yeah, and it's going to perform awesome.

0: Sounds like the cloud cars in Empire Strikes Back.
1: Right, yeah. It beeps when you back up, too. Just like a golf cart.
2: That's the worst sound.
1: Yeah.
3: People want to know what a BBT is, John.
1: Oh, the BBT? That was when I had one. It was the big black truck. BBT.
0: That thing was monstrous.
1: It was awesome. Big old Dodge Ram 2500 diesel engine. Got a great range on it. Go 700 miles.
3: John is correct. Car people love the noise as much or more than the performance. I don't want my $500,000 vehicle to sound like a ceiling fan.
1: That's a great comparison. A great comparison.
3: Anyway. Tiger baseball.
1: Oh. Walleye.
3: I love how
1: Don't even need to drop.
3: This is so fitting that as they are reaching seemingly an all-time low, we don't
1: walleye fishing.
3: You're going fishing. You going to catch walleye?
1: Yeah, it's all I'm going for. There are some lakes that some of the guys will go to that are quote-unquote pike lakes. No, thank you. They're big. They're fun. But
3: what's the
1: so
3: limit?
1: So am I.
3: What's the limit? Like, you can catch and release, but like, what's the limit for what you're going to do?
1: I can bring back one day's limit. A day's limit is four. Okay. I got the sportsman's license. They have two, a conservation license, which I'm sure you'd be all about.
3: Yeah. Okay.
1: Which you only bring back two. But I'm allowed to bring back one day's limit of walleye. If we catch some whitefish, I will bring back those as well. They're yummy. So, but we'll see how many I catch in a day.
3: John, why'd you get rid of the BBT? Soft, unnamed texture.
1: Yeah, well, family.
3: Family?
1: Yeah.
3: Blaming the kids and what?
1: Nah, it's just, you do things for your family that need to be done.
3: Make sacrifices.
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2: No, I thought you would have brought it up in passing already, that Wemby's facing elimination.
3: Oh. Did that happen last night?
2: You do your little gloat thing with Shohei. Shohei didn't win a World Series till he was 29 years old.
3: It's okay. Well, now he's won two, four MVPs. And I just keep making money as a franchise owner. Shohei Ohtani as my key piece to the puzzle.
2: He's very good. But I don't think this series is over for the Spurs.
3: Oh, I don't think it's over either. I think it eventually will be. And then the question will be, will Wemby ever win one?
2: You're jackass.
3: A little tongue-in-cheek, but yes.
2: Hey, are you like more invested in this now because
3: didn't he get shut down last night one player? Okay. If that can happen, I mean, what's this world coming to?
2: Are you more invested in this series since we had that conversation?
3: Oh, 100%.
2: Yeah.
3: I couldn't care less. I wouldn't say that. I believe whoever wins this series is going to win the championship. I know the Knicks are really hot right now. They're playing well. They're playing as well as anybody. But OKC and San Antonio are playing a completely different brand of basketball.
2: And do you feel like even though the Knicks will be well rested and the winner of this series is going to be, you know, beaten, battered, and bruised, the winner of this series out west wins the NBA title?
3: Okay. Yeah, I don't think there's any question. It's just a matter of, I don't think the Knicks get swept, but I think it'll probably be five.
2: Could be a repeat of 99.
3: Yeah.
2: Spurs in five. Wemby's first title, 22 years old.
3: Yeah, we'll see.
2: All right. The Tigers are playing something similar to the game of baseball. I don't know if I would call it playing baseball.
3: It's a tough watch. And I don't know that there's a more pained fan base. Maybe the Wings, simply because of the longevity of everything that's gone on and the continued hopes, but despair. But there were actually hopes that the Tigers, having spent the money on Framber Valdez, Kenley Jansen, and I know Skubal wasn't necessarily their choice, but they are spending money on him as well. Mm-hmm. It's a top 10 payroll. And we have been begging for Chris Illich to spend money. He did. We were sitting there going, all they've got to do is figure out through the course of the season what they need to add at the trade deadline.
2: How and the conversation's now, changed.
3: Now we're sitting here having the conversation, what can they sell at the trade deadline? And it just keeps getting worse because they find unbelievable ways to lose games. Kenley Jansen, two outs, ninth inning.
2: Sunday, yep.
3: Two strikes on a 190 hitter. And you go middle, and he goes yard to end it.
2: He grooved
3: in Baltimore. I mean, it's just like you can't believe it. And I'm sure you guys played Dan's call.
2: Got to be kidding me.
3: Yeah. It's just, that's the feeling. He said what every Tiger fan was thinking. And I think that's what's one of the great things about Dan Dickerson is he voices what we feel. You've got to be kidding me.
2: That's the job, but not everybody does it the way Dan does it.
3: No.
2: You are the conduit. You are the connector. We're not watching. You're telling us the story, and the story ain't always pretty.
3: Right.
2: And if it's painful, we want to hear that in your voice.
3: And it's I say this to you all the time, more in a smarmy way, but it's not necessarily what you say, it's how you say it.
2: Oh, his tone's way better than mine.
3: Well, but it's the dejected, you've got to be kidding me.
2: Yeah.
3: And it just last night, watching the Tigers and the third inning with Matt Vierling, it just, I mean, I it's like I had Dan on replay in my head. You've got to be kidding me. No effort, lack of awareness. Just no, you're not giving your team anything because you just wanted to jog up there. You wanted to pick up the ball and just lazily throw it in. Meanwhile, you got a guy scoring from second base, rounding third.
2: It's inexcusable. The team's hurt. The team's struggling. The regulars are underperforming. You got to do the little things right. You can't be getting picked off the bases. You can't be grooving stuff on.

0: 0-2, and when the ball's hit to you in the outfield, how about you hustle up, scoop it up, and throw it in with some authority? John, it was multiple bounces to get the second base. Meanwhile, the Angels, credit to them, heads up. Hey, if they're just going to give us an extra run, get on your horse and round third base. But I thought AJ screwed up there, because you have a chance while your team is sputtering to take a stand and say, we don't do that. That's unacceptable. I don't care who plays center field the rest of the day. I know we don't have very many options. Enough's enough. That's not Tiger baseball. We have to hustle. We have to try. If you're going to play lazy, you're not going to play. He should have pulled him from the game in the third inning. Win or loss, it's bigger than one game at that point. Enough's enough.
1: It's not overstating that it is Little League. I've experienced that moment at third base as a third base coach in a Little League game. That plate, like, you see a 12, 11-year-old out there in center field or left field, and they're not having the urgency to get to the ball because they don't have the experience yet.
2: Right.
1: Or they haven't gotten that competitive desire, haven't matured into that yet. Almost every kid has to probably go through that moment before they get it for the next time. For a major league player to be pulling this crap, where's the urgency to get the ball in?
0: They have to be doing all the little things right because they're not a good ball club.
1: Right.
0: And instead of doing all the little things right, they're just going to let their foot off the gas.
2: I shared the story last night of Teddy's 4-year-old baseball team, small ball, right? They're not even playing games. They're just sitting there. We're trying to teach them where first base is. And when we got back in the car, I'm talking to him about how he runs from first to second, second to third. Like, you don't run 3/4 of the way and then walk because you're tired. No, you have to run fast as you possibly can the entire time. And watching Vierling like last night, it's like that point has to be made to who is supposed to be a professional athlete.
0: You're with me, though. AJ should have done something. Remember when he pulled Javi from a game a couple years ago?
2: Yes.
0: That's a veteran. It's a highly paid player. It's about sending a message to him and the rest of the team. He missed that moment yesterday.
2: If you don't capitalize on that moment as a coach, you're co-signing. You are accepting and you are saying, that's okay.
0: And AJ's quote after the game was, what, he didn't play fast enough on that play?
2: Got caught not playing fast enough. I mean, that's word soup for lazy and zero effort.
0: And AJ is a player's manager. AJ will very rarely, if ever, throw a player under the bus. You don't have to throw him under the bus, but you do have to speak to accountability and hold players accountable.
2: When asked the question, all he had to say was, it's unacceptable.
0: Correct.
2: He didn't have to expound upon that at all.
0: Air we would dirty all laundry know or anything,
2: what
0: no.
2: those words meant. That's unacceptable.
0: And what's the downside? You think, like, you know what I'm saying? They're already scuffling and struggling. Do you think guys are going to check out? They're already checked. He checked out on that play. You have to call it out.
2: Yeah.
0: Not in a mean, tear down your guys approach, but instead of, we have a standard at which we expect to play baseball. I mean, it's no different than a guy if he was jogging down to first base.
2: I mean, he's co-signing on that effort. He is saying that that's okay when you don't address it. And the players could say, oh, well, hey, AJ is always going to have our back. They're also in their mind thinking,
0: we can get away with it.
2: He's not going to yell at me if I do this.
0: Whether it's actively at the top of their mind or not subconsciously, though, you're right. Here's the other thing that bothered me last night. Torkelson 0-for-4. He's got the bases loaded. He struck out 4 times. That's annoying. Will Vest dying on the vine at 34 pitches. Got no favors from Wenzel Perez, who had a play in right field that he botched. And what irks me is Perez is the worst player in Major League Baseball. It's not my opinion. It's statistically. He's a negative war player, -1. He's the worst player in Major League Baseball. They lose that game. It's now 17-20. They are now the worst team in the American League, tied with the Angels. He botches a play in the 8th that ends the inning. And what does he do after the game? He posts on his Instagram, he shares 5 different posts of his home run. Not one, hey, I had a nice play today. I'm proud I was able to get bat on a barrel on ball. 5 times, just kind of reveling in his big home run from last night when his big play in right field cost them the game. That bothers me. Look, John, you had a teammate who wore a clown nose. That is the social media equivalent of putting a clown nose on.
2: Yeah.
0: Here's my home run

0: five times. Buddy, you lost, and you didn't play well in the field, and you cost your team. Maybe not. Maybe read the room on this one. Privately, you want to feel good because, hey, maybe this can wake you up at the plate. Hell, I don't know, but it's got to start somewhere. You can't be bragging about your performance last night.
1: No, it's even if he hadn't had an error, and it was just simply that the team lost, you can repost that in days to come. You could post that at any time.
0: Right.
1: But to do it after a loss, to me, is tone deaf.
0: Yeah. So there's a lot to vent about. I will challenge people, though, who say this team is not watchable. I'm enthralled. Like, I hate it, but I can't look away. It's a car crash. Well, I can't. How are they going to blow it tonight?
2: Didn't Stoney say his reaction to the Jansen walk-off on Sunday? He laughed?
0: He laughed.
2: That's a SOL response. I did that in SOL moments.
0: It's because it becomes so ridiculous, you have nothing to do but laugh. But for me, I'm watching them play with the lead going, who's going to misplay a ball? Which bullpen arm's going to give up a lead? Which guy's going to strike out with the bases loaded?
2: The clown show aspect of the things they've been doing recently is taking away from the real scary things on this team right now, which everybody knows the right-handed bat, and they needed it, and Torque is killing them. But the bullpen is horrendous.
0: Yeah.
2: They've had 23 save opportunities. They've saved 10 of them.
0: So they've blown more saves
2: than they have saves.
0: Wow.
2: And they have the second worst save percentage in baseball now at 43%. Wow. 43%.
0: Wow.
2: And you win a couple of those. If they weren't doing all this other crap and they were hitting a little bit better, all the focus would be on the bullpen.
0: Yeah,
2: but the
0: right.
2: Bullpen's what is making this team bleed.
1: Yeah.
2: It's 14 out of 20 instead of 17.
0: Yeah. John, you started this off saying we had these aspirations of buying at the trade deadline and taking the team to the next level. We got a top 10 payroll. Now it's going to be tearing it down. And coming up next, we have some audio from an MLB insider who says, don't wait, act now. It's 97.1.
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0: right where the wall angles out in right center. Vaughn Grissom, two out grand slam home run. Oh, come on! The Angels take a 9-6 lead here in the eighth.
1: Yep, that happened. Good morning, 97-1. A season where we're anticipating, hey, be in the mix, buy at the trade deadline. That's very different feeling right now. Jim Bowden, the Athletic, former general manager, he had this to say about how the Tigers should be approaching it.
2: Because a team trading for Tarek Skubal will give up a lot more if they can acquire him in early June. If they're going to get him June, July, August, and September, that has a lot more trade value than if you acquire him at the deadline on August 3rd. And I know the Tigers think they can jump back in this race, but I think when you look and see how good the Guardians are, I just don't see the Tigers making up that ground.
1: Says trade him ASAP. Don't wait around. You'll get more. Believe he's also pointed out, if you're willing to eat the salary,
3: yeah,
1: you'll also get the most return possible. And they've already, you know, it's budgeted for. So they absolutely should just eat the salary for the year and get the best possible return they can from Skubal. Do you agree that they should be shopping him as soon as he's back on a mound pitching?
3: 100%. It's common sense that if you get him for longer,
1: you get more.
3: You're going to give up more. And yes, you eat the remainder of the salary because instead of trying to pair three teams against each other, it's can we include eight teams? Mm-hmm. How many more teams can you get in the Skubal sweepstakes? Yeah. And jack the price up. And part of what you're paying for, it's already that sunk cost. Hey, we've committed to this, but you're paying for the future, yeah, of whether it's MLB ready bats or the top three prospects in a along with an MLB ready bat. Like you can get those type of returns,
1: yeah,
3: if you're able to sell him in early June. And nothing about this team over the last 20 games makes you believe or should give you the belief that they're going to jump back into this race.
1: The job of a general manager changes depending on the direction and the trajectory of your team. Scott Harris's top job now is to create the best market possible for Tarek Skubal. To do that, you would be telling teams, we'll pay the salary, and you can have him as soon as you want. Mm-hmm. That's how you get the best return and create the best market. To where you can say, hey, everybody in the NL Central, you're all over 500. Let's take a peek at your farm teams. Everybody knows about the Dodgers. Everybody knows about the big market teams. Let's create a true bidding war, and let's work this. You know, kind of like you're building a fire and you try to really get this thing going. That's the goal of Scott Harris now. Because the primary goal of winning this division, making the playoffs, chasing a World Series, that's all out the window. And some people will say it's the injuries. Injuries are part of it, right? They don't have Torres, they don't have Carp, although not like those guys were crushing it when they were here. The problem is the guys that they still have from the opening day roster haven't delivered. Cole Keith, Spencer Torkelson, the back end of the bullpen. I mean, And it's not like this has been a murderer's row. They've played a lot of bad teams. They've lost, right, seven of their last eight series. This could be eight of their last nine series. And it's largely against teams in last place. There's just no excuse. It's a lost season. Get something and the most you can get for Tarek Skubal.
3: And the fact that you are looking up at the Minnesota Twins, you're looking up at the White Sox.
1: Mm-hmm.
3: It's just, you're 13 awful games below 500 right now.
1: Ooh-wee. All right, so you've got a trip coming up. We'll get to it at 8:35, John's fishing trip, and a specific question about when people leave for trips. But first, Heather with the news.
4: This news is brought to you by Fusion Energy. Well, early this morning, right around 2 a.m., a four-year-old boy was discovered wandering outside alone on Detroit's east side. The boy, who is nonverbal, was found in the area of East Outer Drive and, I can't read my own writing, another road.
1: Okay.
4: Anyway, but they say about 6 hours later, he was reunited with his parents, which is great. So he is now safe and sound. They're not going into any detail about how he ended up outside alone. I believe he was still only wearing a diaper. The police did note, though, that they believe he is autistic, and that is kind of one of a very common behavior

0: of this wandering or, you know, trying to leave their home. So they're not going into detail, but it sounds like he's safe. So that's the good news. Carnival Cruise Line guest is suing the company after allegedly burning his feet on the pool deck.
1: What?
0: So according to a lawsuit, this happened back in May of last year. This passenger suffered second-degree burns while walking barefoot between the pool and the deck chairs on board Carnival Magic. And they say the distance between the pool and the chairs is roughly 20 steps. So this happened very quickly. There was no signs, no other warnings that the deck floor could get that hot to significantly burn your feet. The complaint also says that at least 25 other Carnival guests had been similarly burned on ships in the last 6 years. 42 passengers, they say, had complained about the hot decks over that same period. And they also say the manufacturer of the deck material had also allegedly told the company as early as 2014 that it could become dangerously hot. Now, this lawsuit claims the passenger suffered a severe and life-changing injury, which incurred medical expenses, disfigurement, mental anguish, loss of earnings, and other repercussions.
1: It's so hard to believe that 20 steps on the deck would give you second-degree burns.
0: Yeah, I mean, I believe that it was very hot, and I have experienced walking on things I think are very hot, and you typically start running because your feet are on fire.
1: Yes, fire, yeah.
0: But
1: I'm not the only one.
2: We could see it would happen, yeah.
0: It's pretty crazy.
3: Second dick.
0: Oh, boy. Oh. Green Bay Packers running back Josh Jacobs is denying the allegations after being arrested on Tuesday on 5 charges connected to an alleged domestic disturbance. So authorities say on Saturday morning they responded to this disturbance complaint, and then several days later he turned himself in. He was booked on 5 charges: battery, domestic abuse, criminal damage of property, domestic abuse, disorderly conduct, domestic abuse, intimidation of a victim, and felony strangulation and suffocation. So his attorney is speaking out, basically saying, hey, he is denying all of these allegations, kind of urging the public not to rush to any judgment because this investigation is in the early stages. The Packers are aware of the situation. They're not saying much. The NFL is also monitoring the case.
1: Yeah, when you read through it, disturbing. Very strangulation, so. Suffocation.
2: Yeah, it's just a terrible report.
0: Listen to this. A tragic and highly unusual accident in South Carolina is drawing national attention after this woman was killed by a flying patio umbrella.
1: What?
0: During severe weather over Memorial Day weekend. So authorities say this woman was out to dinner with her husband. This was Saturday night. They were eating at a restaurant, sitting outside on the patio, when all of a sudden a strong wind blew and the umbrella from a table went flying, struck the woman in the head. Emergency crews rushed to the scene, but unfortunately, the woman passed away from her injuries. Officials described the event as rare and obviously a devastatingly freak accident.
2: Oh, it's awful.
0: The restaurant released a statement as well as, yikes.
1: John, don't ask it.
2: When it's your time, it's your time. It's like that. That is, you're doing everything right, and an umbrella.
0: You hear about this, I feel like, once a year you hear these stories where a wind picks up, whether it's a beach umbrella.
2: Yeah. And most of the time you hear of somebody got impaled, like, in the lung or something. Yeah.
0: This, unfortunate.
1: Head.
0: Another strange accident took place in Nebraska when a dog fired a shotgun from inside a parked truck.
1: Shooter! The dog was packing heat?
0: Yeah, and hit a woman who was stopped at a red light. Completely different scenario. This dog was at a gas station with its owner, or a convenience store. Owner goes into the store to...
2: Is she hot?
0: The dog?
2: No.
0: or I'm picturing...
2: The lady got shot.
1: Probably not as hot after being shot.
0: Oh my gosh.
2: Depends where she got shot.
0: John! No idea.
1: Is she alive?
0: Yeah, she's alive.
1: Okay,
0: she was hit in the right arm, non-life-threatening injuries. She went to the hospital for treatment. She's going to be okay. But they say that this dog, this black lab, was just kind of like wandering around the back seat.
2: Yeah.
0: And somehow triggered this loaded shotgun, fired through the door of the truck into a woman who's stopped at a red light. Wild,
1: that's
0: right?
1: Bizarre.
2: Yeah.
1: It's like a fluke.
0: Want to know something
1: else? You
0: still
1: got to be smarter.
0: Oh, yeah. They say it is illegal. You cannot drive with a loaded shotgun in your car in Nebraska. Anyway, want to know something else bizarre?
2: Yeah.
0: Bryce Harper. Kind

0: going viral.
1: Oh, he's brushing his teeth. Oh, yeah! I saw this.
0: But not like your typical way you brush your teeth, right? Like, I was like, so he posted a video on TikTok of himself, like, getting ready for the day,
1: yeah, which is the application of the toothpaste.
0: Exactly.
2: So he didn't put it on the toothbrush.
0: Which is what normal people do. He took the tube of toothpaste, squirted it in his mouth, and then took the toothbrush and brushed his teeth. Weird.
1: Yes, he did.
2: Yeah, she said squirted in the mouth, John.
0: I did. The toothpaste.
1: The toothpaste, yes.
0: It's weird, right?
2: Very weird.
1: It's odd.
0: Different.
2: Uncomfortable to watch. Just felt so out of place.
0: When I saw this headline, I was like, what could be so weird about brushing your teeth, right? Like, what are you doing? And then I saw it, I was like, oh, that's different.
1: Yeah, it's weird. There's no question. It's weird.
2: And that's Heather with the news.
1: I was wondering how you were going to say that story. Thank you.
0: You're welcome.
2: John's fishing trip, worst things you've forgotten. You have triple checked, quadruple checked.
1: Oh, yeah. I got lists for lists.
2: Lists for the list. It's 97.1.
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3: On the lake.
4: Oh, no. Trust me, I can multitask. I'm texting my buddies about fish fries, commercial breaks sometimes, a little bit during the, something's going on. But I can keep a conversation going. Hey, while
3: you've been rolling today.
4: Yes, I have a... It's my Super Bowl trip coming up. Going up to Northwest Ontario. Going to do a little walleye fishing. And this, I have been packing for this literally for 6 months. Mm-hmm. And it starts small in regards to, you know, I don't want to restring the lines until about 2 weeks out because I don't want too much, you know, memory in it. And with braided line, you don't get a lot of that. But it's mono and all that stuff, which you have no idea what I'm talking about.
3: I'm just nodding politely. Yes.
4: But it is literally like I haven't been on this trip in a decade, and I have, thankfully at that time, I did have an iPhone. And as you get new iPhones, everything, the data transfers over. I had created a list every year of things that when I get back, I kind of do the film review. What did I not have? What would have made it more fun for myself and for the guys? And so I still have this list, which has been tweaked over the years. And I have lists to make sure that I don't forget lists. That's how big this trip is for me. And this morning, as I am, you know, going over the final checks, which I'll do the final checks when I get home.
3: The final checks.
4: I'm making sure that like the most important things are rod, reel, tackle box. Everything else I can do and live without. The one other that I would almost classify as important, it's not functional in catching fish, but are my sunglasses. And normally when I walk in here, a lot of times I'll wear a baseball hat.
3: Yeah.
4: But today I've got my sunglasses on top of my baseball hat because when I woke up this morning, I kept telling myself, don't forget your sunglasses. Don't forget your sunglasses. The only way I make sure that I don't forget, now I may lose them and I'll forget that they're on my head. But hopefully one of my, you know, compadres that are going with me will say, hey, you know, genius, they're on your head. Oh, then I could put them on. Like, I'm going to be on the lake for 14 hours a day or more of daylight because up there it gets light at 5:30 and it doesn't get dark until 10. I'm going to have my sunglasses. And I was thinking to myself as I came in, the first thing I told Tom, I'm like, hey, you ever been on a trip and you forgot something that was vital to the trip? I've done it before where when I was in Washington, Tuesday's the day off, I'd hook up the boat, I'd go up. It was about a 2.5 hour trek up to Ray's Creek. This is in Pennsylvania. I was going for wipers. And I got there. I take the, you know, I'm getting the boat ready, getting ready to go down the ramp. And I'm like, oh, you know what? I'm going to put the keys in the ignition. Like, where did I put those keys? And then it hit me. They were still sitting on my kitchen table.
3: No.
4: At home, 2.5 hours away.
3: So you're screwed.
4: Oh, yeah. At that point, it's like, I'd sit there and beat my head against a tree for a little while. And then I pack everything up, travel the 2.5 hours home, and do it next week.
3: So 5 hours of driving for nothing.
4: For nothing. It's a scenic trip,
3: oh, sure.
4: Like the mountains of Pennsylvania. Right. But
5: so no I fail. Don't know this about boats. I guess you could. Can somebody come out and make a key like they can with a car?
4: This is nowhere near any town or locksmith.
5: Because that happened to me at Cedar Point when I lost my keys, and I have a locksmith company.
4: Oh, yeah.
3: Like out to the parking lot for your
5: yes,
3: car?
5: Right, it was awful.
4: Yeah.
3: I could only imagine.
5: They're still.

0: laying at the Magnum somewhere.
1: And I mean, I have a an electric trolling motor at front, so I could have put it in and then, like, you know, troll around for, you know, a couple hours. But where I wanted to go on the lake was on the other side of the lake, and it was not going to be worth it. So I cut bait and left.
2: Yeah, that's one of the most, if not the most critical thing you had to bring.
1: Yes. And from that moment on, anytime I've had a boat, the boat doesn't go anywhere, the truck doesn't go. So where should the boat keys live? In your truck.
2: Yep.
1: So, yeah, glove box or center console, that's where they always were.
2: So I do want to hear more about this trip, but you want to hear from people on...
1: Yeah, and what is it that you've left at home on a trip where, like this one, is, like I said, it's my Super Bowl, right? It's I've been planning this for 6 months. And have you gone on a highly anticipated trip, or really any trip, and you forgot something that was going to affect your happiness or even ruin the trip? What was that something that you left behind?
2: And it's got to be something you couldn't just buy when you get there, right? Like, yeah. If you forget a bathing suit or sunglasses, you can get that if you're going somewhere tropical. Yeah,
1: or just go sans suit.
2: Sure.
3: Or not.
1: Depending on where you are.
2: Well, I didn't take it as nude. Like, you could do basketball shorts if you're a guy. Like, you can get around it. Yeah.
1: Or you could do shorts and a t-shirt for a girl. Like, I mean, it's not going to be probably what you want.
2: Right.
1: But
2: there's some stuff you can just figure out when you get there.
3: Yeah. It's tough to think. It has to be something that's very personal. Like, I mean, that you can't go buy from a store. I've never forgotten anything that I couldn't go buy. I mean, maybe a couple of small things that would affect the trip, but not like kill the trip.
2: Keys to the boat type of thing. Like, I think if you're going to the airport, you're flying internationally and you forget your passport, you're just screwed
3: because
2: you
3: got
2: to go
3: ruined.
2: All the way back.
1: Yeah.
2: You're probably not making the flight.
1: Mm-hmm. Mm-hmm. Then you'll be missing a day of work.
2: Mm-hmm.
3: Yeah, mine are simple things like an extra pair of contacts. Like, I don't wear glasses.
1: Oh, okay.
3: Like, I have glasses, but.
2: You're not going to travel with them?
3: Not really. Like, I wear them only at night, like if I'm watching TV. Like, they don't hardly fit. They fall off my face. But so I always pack an extra pair of contacts in case something happens. Yeah. I lose one while I'm swimming, or I drop one. And then if I didn't have contacts, my trip would be ruined. Yeah. I wouldn't be able to see. I'd have headaches. It'd suck.
1: So I did the old guy thing on this one. Because I can function without my glasses. But I've got to be able to tie knots, and the fishing line is small. Mm-hmm. So I do need my glasses to see it. So I got a pair of one of those things where you put the... it's like a necklace that you put on your glasses so that
3: they can hang around
1: my neck.
3: Yes. Yes.
1: And a lot of fishermen do that on their sunglasses so that their sunglasses won't fall in the water.
3: Sure.
2: Yeah.
1: My sunglasses will be on my face. And then if I need to tie a knot or do something where I actually need to see...
3: Yep.
1: I'll put them on my hat. I'll put the glasses on, tie the knot, and then...
2: It's a practical thing.
1: Yeah, but kids are making fun of me.
2: I was going to say, is it the most old man thing about you?
1: I don't know if it's the most old man thing, but it's certainly up there.
2: Okay. Before we get these phone calls, how many guys on this trip?
1: There's going to be 8 of us.
2: Okay, and what's the sleeping situation?
1: So, we're in this house in town, and I say town, it's a little bit of a glorified version of what we're talking about. There's one gas station in town that's the Outfitter, and we go off from there. So there's this, we call it the upper downer, because sometimes I'll rent the upside, the downside, we're going to take both. And I've got my sleeping bag, I'll put it on a cot, and I'll be...
3: There's no beds?
1: Well, I mean, it's what I'm calling this bed. It's more of a cot.
3: But you have to bring it. Or it has a cot. The cot is there.
1: No, it has a cot. Yeah, the cot's there.
3: Like bringing a cot.
2: Like a sleeping bag.
3: Setting it up. Okay.
1: No. Yeah, there'll be a little, like one of those 3-inch mattresses.
3: Sure. Okay.
1: Yeah.
2: And some of these people you haven't seen.
1: I haven't seen in a decade.
2: Wow.
1: So the last time I went on this trip, or when I left from living up north, I've texted them many times, called every once in a while. But yeah, some of these guys might look really old. And I know Ty's listening right now, so Ty, better color your hair.
2: Just say some gray hairs out there. Okay. So, guys, you haven't seen in a minute.
1: Yeah.
2: How does Lisa feel about the trip?
1: Lisa is very supportive and excited for me to go. This is the first time that I will have gone on an adventure like this in our married life.
2: Where you're, like, not reachable.
1: Right. And so throughout the day, right, cell phones won't work. I'll come back into town, and every once in a while you can get

0: the cell signal. I have secured a way to be able to call home either in the morning or at night.
1: Okay.
0: And I got to be honest with you. There's so much about this trip that I'm excited about. And some of it's just the drive because it's on the shores of Lake Superior or north of Lake Superior. But to be able to call home and check in to make sure everything's going well here, but to be able to tell her about the stories of the day. And I'm so excited to be able to do that and talk to Teddy about it and Jack. And I mean, they're all very supportive of me going. It's a new experience.
1: And one more, and then I know we'll get phone calls. You've described this trip before with us, and you described the mosquitoes as being just...
0: Oh, the skeeters are going to be thick.
1: Everywhere.
0: So I'm hoping... The reports I got from some buddies that were up there this past weekend was that there was still no ice on the lake, which is obviously a benefit, although I wouldn't mind ice fishing. But there are still feet of snow on the banks. That, to me, means no standing water, less mosquitoes. We'll see what that happens. I've treated all my clothes. I've got 100% DEET. I am 100% ready for anything that it throws at us. And the mosquitoes don't bother me. And so it's they're more of an annoyance. And it's honestly, the only thing that bothers you is the one mosquito that gets in the house. And then it's doing the drive-by your ear mm-hmm. while you're trying to sleep. Every once in a while, it lands in your ear.
1: Okay, phone calls on stuff you forgot. Critical items that you forgot when taking a trip. 248-539-9797. We'll start with one phone call, and then we'll have to knock out a bunch of them at the end of the hour here. Let's start with Matt in Lake Orion. Matt, good morning.
2: How are you?
0: Good morning.
2: So me and the missus planned a golf destination wedding, and right before, of course, I packed the car, and so it's all on me, but right before we were about to tee off, I'd realized I don't have mine or her shoes for golf.
0: Oh, no golf shoes.
2: Huge mistake, of course. Of course, we're in the car right now driving together, and we said it immediately, so I knew it was time to call in.
1: I'm sure she was totally understanding about you forgetting the shoes.
0: Well, but I mean, it is something that you could get there. Probably easier for you, but hers, I'm sure, matched all of the outfits that she packed.
2: Of course, and of course we had a photographer on the course, so I went barefoot, so I had, you know, the natural sock, golf tan line, looked ridiculous. And,
0: nice.
2: You know, we needed some Photoshop.
0: There you
1: That's
0: go.
1: That's incredible, and anyway, I love that this
2: hope you guys
1: is...
2: have a great day.
1: Yeah, thanks Matt. Right in your wheelhouse. New to call in. We got you guys on hold. We'll get to you right away. It's 97.1.
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2: This is
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4: What?
3: The sacrifice, the dedication, the grit. I mean, they really set an example, don't they?
4: Oh, well, no question. Today's high school athletes are truly special.
3: Not the athletes.
4: Well, who?
3: The officials.
4: Oh.
5: Today's student athletes are truly special. But there's something pretty great about the men and women who officiate their games, too. 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But the biggest reason of all? We need more qualified high school officials here in Michigan. 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High school games need officials. High school sports need you.
6: Great call, Ralph!
3: Yeah!
5: Interested in becoming a licensed high school official? 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
3: One of the things I'm looking forward to the most is it'll be 100% unplugged. I mentioned it already, like the phones won't work when we're out fishing. So there's no social media, there's no texting, there's no emails, there's no calls. And when I'm out, there, the guys know this ahead of time. I won't talk. It'll be dead silence. And if they hear me talking, it'll be simply conversing with the walleye.
4: Oh, you'll talk to the fish.
3: Oh, they talk to me too.
4: What do they say?
3: Sometimes that, you know, they'll tell me what it will take to actually catch them. You know, sometimes you get, and that's the wonderful thing. All walleye fishermen out there know that there's always a puzzle to solve throughout the course of the day, throughout the course of from day to day. And so solving that puzzle is always part of the adventure.
4: John will be one with nature for a week.
3: Mm-hmm.
4: We just got to get through about an hour plus a radio.
3: Yep.
4: And he gone. Mm-hmm. You ask people about taking trips and things they forgot because you have double, triple checked. You have lists of lists. Yeah. You do not want to forget anything. You are thrilled to take this trip.
3: And there's some good ones on the list here.
4: Where do you want to start?
3: Let's start with Kate. I'm curious as to what this is.
4: Kate in Royal Oak, good morning.
5: Hey, how's it going?
3: Good morning, Kate.
5: Good morning. So, John, I went to Clawson High School, first of all, so hello from the gang.
3: All right. Go Trojans.
5: Yeah. All right.
3: What year did you graduate?
5: 84.
3: Oh, okay. So, you're a 2 before
5: me. My
3: sister
5: was in school with you, but mom was the secretary for Mr. Frank Luxton.
3: Oh, okay. All right. I see Mr. Luxton every once in a while.
5: Yeah, me too.
3: All right. I'm sorry to distract you.
5: Okay. So I was going to Europe to visit our exchange student from Clawson High School. Hadn't seen her in 12 years. My husband and I were going. We get to the counter. It's the Friday before Memorial Day, and they're checking our passports. And she looks at him, and she says, well, where's your stamp for your renewal? And he's like, what? So his passport had expired. Our flight was leaving. So he's like, well, you just go ahead. I'll figure it out. And I'm like, well, okay.
3: you left him at the counter.
5: He's like, you've got to go. They're going to pick you up in Milan. And like, I don't want to inconvenience people. And I might not be able to make it. So I'm like, oh, okay. Yeah, I mean, it's my reunion with my exchange students. So I'd love for you to be there. So you better figure this out. So, as I said, it's Memorial Day weekend. Nothing is open, but he manages to find out. We're in Manhattan at the time, and Rockefeller Center has a passport, emergency passport thing. So I'm like, well, there's no emergency. He's like, I'll just make something up. So he gets there. There's like one other person there. It's John McEnroe's Manny, who is flying out for the French Open to meet him. He also had a passport problem. But anyway, so my husband's like, she had to go in a hurry. My passport was expired at the counter, and I accidentally took her bag that has her medication, and she needs it. And so they got it for him. He was on the flight that day, and he met me a day later.
3: Oh, wow. Quick thinking.
4: Yep.
5: I know. Pretty resourceful. I had no medication, but, you know, he figured that would work.
3: Well done. Well done. Wow. Yeah.
4: From your heart sinking to...
3: It probably had to be kind of nice to be there alone with her for a day.
5: Well, the thing is, so I actually was taking the train because they said, well, you know what? Why don't you just take the train and we'll drive back with you tomorrow to get him? And I'm like, what? Like, he can take the train. No, he was getting in late and stuff. So I'm like, all right. So I figured it out, got there. Drove back the next day to Milan. It was, you know, not too far, but it was nice to have him there eventually.
3: Wow.
4: There you go.
3: I got to imagine his heart sank.
4: Kate, thanks for calling in.
3: Yeah.
5: All right. Have a good day, guys.
3: You too.
4: Okay. What do we got here? This is Joey in Ann Arbor. Joey, good morning.
6: Hey, good morning, guys. I worry about this every time I go away also, John. I always figure I'm going to forget something. Mm-hmm. So I was a kid, a teenage kid living with my parents. We were in Northwest Pennsylvania. We were driving to New York for some event.

0: throw my stuff in the car. We get about an hour, hour and a half outside into the drive. All of a sudden, my dad slams on the brakes. He looks at my mom and he says, "Did you put the bags in the car?"
1: Oh, no.
2: No.
0: He put the bags outside, shipped the bags out of the house, put them outside, set them down next to the car, figured my dad would throw them in the trunk. We turned around. We drove an hour and a half back. Sure enough, the bags were sitting in the driveway, right there, right where she left them.
3: Forgot literally everything.
0: I had my stuff.
3: I'm sure you made that point.
0: I'm sitting in the back seat. Mm-hmm. I'm minding my own business. I'm sitting in the back seat. We had an extra 3 hours of driving, so she can go back and get the suitcases, which were sitting in the driveway.
1: Oh, wow. At least it was a drive-to.
0: Yeah, it was a drive-to, and I wasn't doing the driving, but it was not a fun time. I'm glad that you remembered before they got there.
1: Yeah.
3: Yeah, no kidding.
1: Wow. Forgot everything. Gosh.
3: Bill in Gibraltar. Bill, you're on 97.1.
4: Hey, good morning, guys.
3: Good morning.
4: Worst trip we ever had, bar none, when you forget the personal blanket for a two-year-old.
1: Oh. No sleep.
4: I mean, you could go to every store. We were in Hilton Head. We flew to Hilton Head, left it in the car. Walmart, Kmart, you name it, we went there. No way. Nope. Had to be the one she liked, and that was it.
1: Well, it's because it's broke in just perfect. There's a certain smell, a certain look. Even if you get the

0: here, try to make her happy, take her to a place like this, that, or the other. Nah, ain't going to happen.
1: So who took the blame, you or your wife?
0: Actually, it was the both of us. You know, you're running, and you guys know you got kids. You're running a little behind. We got three. Grab everything out of the car, get to the terminal, and get there to where you're supposed to get on the plane. And she was fine. She slept. And then all of a sudden, she woke up, and she says, Blanky. And I looked at my wife. Oh, no. I says, I think we're in deep crap.
2: So. Yeah, you were, Bill.
1: Yeah.
2: Yikes. Thanks for calling in.
0: Yep.
2: A couple quick texts, and we can roll this over to the top of the hour. We'll mix in a little bit on the Pistons and a little bit on the Tigers in the 9 o'clock hour, and then we'll get John off to fishing. Text says, honeymoon all-inclusive in Mexico. I forgot underwear. Guess it's the best kind of trip to forget it on.
1: Sure, yeah. Yeah.
3: Who needs them?
2: Biggest fish I ever caught, I forgot the net.
1: Oh. That's when you jump in. You're going all in on landing that one.
2: Forgot a white noise machine, Mark and Howell.
3: Oh, I love a good white noise machine.
2: Yeah. Once left my son Kevin at home. Figured it out on the plane. Long story, had to hitch a ride with John Candy and his polka group to get back. Crazy times.
3: Kevin! Kevin! Here it is. It's not...
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1: A big day for Fears in Michigan State. But if he goes pro, Izzo can always hit the portal and fill in that spot.
2: Do the gap.
1: Good morning, 97.1. We'll get to the Tigers. We'll get to the Pistons. I got a couple Piston price tags. Want to know if you would pay one, both, or neither. We'll play a little game with that. Mm-hmm. We got some callers that want to talk about stuff that they forgot on trips.
2: Mm-hmm.
1: John, you're petrified of forgetting something.
2: Oh, yeah. Trust me, I already have the fishing license, and in Canada, you need a sportsman's card. I've got those in my truck already. Driver's license is in my pocket. I should be good.
3: You got your meat sticks and cheese dip?
2: I do have the meat sticks. They're in Dearborn spicy.
4: Sour cream?
2: Yeah. No sour
1: cheese.
2: Cream.
1: Cheese. The cheese.
2: Yeah. Yeah. It's the cheese, the Frito-Lay liquid cheese. The
1: cheese sauce.
2: Yeah. Yeah.
3: So I went camping once and forgot a pillow. And it was, we were roughing it on the ground, sleeping on the ground with a sleeping bag. Yeah. And I tried to use a blanket and wad it up. It made it so much worse. It's already bad enough sleeping on the ground. Without a pillow, it stinks.
2: But the hack that I've used, and a blanket can use, I always use a sweatshirt.
3: Yeah.
2: And, bundle, kind of roll it up. You can kind of make it into a pillow-esque.
3: Now, when Jim went to Banff, he didn't have that problem because you were glamping, right?
1: Those two separate trips.
5: He had a heated mattress.
1: Heated mattress. Yeah,
5: Banff. Heated mattress.
2: Yeah. Banff.
1: I'll be in Canada this weekend, too.
2: I know. Very different trips for the two of us.
1: Yeah, you're going to be in the wilderness, and I'm going to be in Toronto.
2: Uh-huh.
1: But, look, as a Red Wing fan, it's my only chance to see the Stanley Cup. I'll go to the Hockey Hall of Fame.
2: Are you going to hit the alarm yourself?
1: Oh, I guess I could smart myself. There you go. A couple quick texts. It says, I had to go to my brother's wedding 8 hours away. My wife was in the wedding party. She forgot her dress, and we didn't realize until we were on the way there, not enough time to drive back and get it.
5: Oh, no.
1: We had to have a friend break into our house and overnight the dress. It made it with minutes to spare before the wedding.
2: Oh. Living on the edge.
1: Mm-hmm.
2: Makes it more exciting.
1: Laugh about it now.
5: Not for the bride. It's not exciting for her.
2: It's not her dress.
5: I know, but it's her wedding, and everything she had it all planned out. Uh-huh.
1: Tom and Leslie, you're on 97.1.
6: Hey, how you doing? Can you hear me?
1: Yeah, we got you.
2: How you doing?
6: Good. Hey, I was off 1 year, doing the same trip you do. Been doing it for like 45 years. We forgot our lunchbox for shore lunch.
2: Oh.
6: And so we had no utensils. Got to Mackinac, figured it out. Went to Walmart up there near Mackinac and had to rebuy everything we needed, all the spatulas and pans and everything we needed for shore lunch. So it was really, we had a group of 12 of us, I believe. And so it was a huge group and thought I had everything. And that's one thing I forgot.
2: What, Tom, what's your perfect shore lunch?
6: Walleye, fried potatoes, and a can of Demi Moore.
2: Yep.
6: We do it every day. That's what the best thing you look forward to. 2 o'clock every day, we have that shore lunch.
2: Now you're talking. So, yep.
6: It was awesome. The other thing I did, I briefly want to tell you, we bridge in the Sioux and missed the duty free. I turned around on the Ambassador Bridge, made a U-turn. And this was 2002, right after 2001.
2: Oh.
6: Turned around on the Ambassador Bridge and came back to the duty free.
2: I'm guessing that's frowned upon.
6: I'm sure it is now. If you ever go, when you go by there this year, you'll see that there's no way to do that anymore.
2: Yeah.
6: But back in 2002, it was. I caught a lot of grief for that move.
1: I would imagine. Tom, thanks for calling in.
2: Yeah.
6: Yeah. Have a great trip.
2: Thanks. Appreciate it.
1: Kevin and Ionia, you're on 97.1.
7: Hey guys, great morning show, and you just brought back a memory that I had to tell you guys about. We're coming back from a family day trip at the fair, the county fair, and it's a long day, fun trip. My son's about 2.5 years old, 3 years old then, has this very favorite Mickey Mouse that as we're leaving, we realize we don't

0: know where he's at. Like, he sleeps with the Mickey Mouse. Goes everywhere with the Mickey Mouse. And we basically, long story short, go the next week for sleepless, you know, very hard sleep nights. He's not sleeping very well. We buy a Mickey Mouse after another, a different one. We got like 5 to 6 other stuffed Mickey Mouses. Rejected all of them. Yep.
1: Mm-hmm. Not the same. Yep.
0: But the funny thing was that we actually ended up finding that he stuffed it in a bag back at home. We never even took it with him on the trip, apparently.
2: It was there all along.
0: Yeah. He stuffed it in a library return book bag and had Mickey Mouse's head close on some library book, like stuffed in the middle of a book somehow.
2: Oh, no.
0: So, yeah. We lost it before we even left. And to this day, he's still got like 6 Mickey Mouses 10 years later.
3: Oh, my gosh.
1: Great story.
4: Yeah, thanks, Kev.
0: Yep. Thanks.
1: Of course, right?
2: Uh-huh. Yeah, it was there all along.
1: Had it this whole time. Jared, you're on 97.1. Good morning, Jared.
5: Good morning.
1: What'd you forget?
5: You hear me?
1: Yeah.
5: I forgot. So I work in higher education. I was living and moved from a university in Tulsa, Oklahoma, to one outside of Chattanooga, Tennessee. And I work in theater as well, so I had a summer gig. So I put all my stuff in storage, went, did my summer gig, got down to Chattanooga area, got my apartment, started the school year. The plan was to fly back to Tulsa, get a U-Haul, load all my stuff up, drive back to Tennessee. So get to the airport, check in. I use my passport because I always use my passport at the airport. Waiting to board the plane, and it dawned on me I didn't bring my driver's license.
2: Oh, no.
5: And that's, of course, one of those things you need to rent a U-Haul. So my friend hadn't gone too far, called them. They came, picked me back up. We drove back. Got my driver's license, missed my flight.
1: Yep.
5: Got back to the airport, had to get another flight, fly back, eventually got it. But that's the danger of always using your passport to check in at an airport. So.
1: Yep.
2: You still use your passport or you go license now?
5: Oh, I still use my passport, but I always take my driver's license. Make sure it's always on me now.
1: Yep. Yeah, keep the wallet, keep the license in there. You never know.
2: Yep.
1: Okay, so sometimes we get notes, like, below the caller.
2: Yeah.
1: Tom in Commerce. I don't understand what this story is, but I'm curious. You're on 97.1.
6: Okay, so we're in Mackinac. We're on our motorcycles. Somebody runs a red light, almost hits one of my friends. Minor altercation, went to chase somebody down, and actually forgot the person that was there with me in the hotel for about a half an hour and had to go back and get her. And not needless to say, she was not happy.
2: Oh, so you basically, because you got distracted with this near accident, you guys started to take off and you forgot your girlfriend at the hotel?
6: That might be how the story goes. Oh.
2: So yeah, how long was she your girlfriend?
6: For a while, actually.
1: How much longer?
6: A couple years, but a couple years.
2: It's worth going back for.
1: I guess so.
6: Yeah,
2: in hindsight, yeah, maybe it was a better choice.
1: Keep going. Oh, man.
2: Thanks, Tom.
1: Tom, thanks.
2: Huh. That was interesting. I was curious as well. Where
1: it said, like, girl left behind.
2: Yeah.
1: And I'm like, huh, what?
2: No.
1: Got to explain this one for me. Bruce, this is a classic one. I always freak out that I'm going to make this mistake. Good morning.
7: Yeah, good morning, guys. I didn't forget anything. It's my wife did. She's always forgetting stuff.
1: Right. Good. There you
7: but
1: go.
7: But anyway, we're on this cruise down to Aruba, Bonaire, and Curacao. And on the way, once we got into the stateroom, she went to check for her phone charges were, and she couldn't find them. She looked. She tore the whole suitcase apart. She tore my suitcase apart. She goes, "Damn, I can't believe I lost them." So we had to borrow one from Ship Services, and we didn't. And then I had to get a new one myself.

0: So we stopped in Bonaire, I guess it was, or Curacao, I forget now. And it cost me $50 to buy a new phone charger. You know, of course, the exchange rate is a lot different down there, the Dutch dollar and all that type of thing, right?
1: Where'd you find that phone charger?
0: Well, we found I had to buy one in Bonaire, which is one of the islands on the itinerary.
2: Bruce, you got to understand.
3: That sounds French.
2: I work with a child. He wants you to say that location as much as possible.
0: Bonaire.
3: That's how the French say it?
2: Yes, that is how the French say it.
4: Agent Penis.
3: Yeah, there's always something unique in every story.
2: Just a quick stop. All right, we're going to play a game with the Pistons coming up next. I got some Piston price tags. Want to know one, both, or neither? Assar and Duren. We'll get to that. We'll talk Tigers at 9:35. 97.1.
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12: 9:35. What was the worst part of last night's Tigers game? And there are no shortage.
13: Plenty of options.
12: Things you can pick. We'll do dealer's choice at 9:35. You got Torque 0 for 4, 4 strikeouts, including a strikeout with the bases loaded. Could have blown the game open. He's been a disaster outside of 5 days.
13: Yeah, but he hit a home run foul.
12: Thanks, Dirks. Here's the thing. He wasn't the only one you can point a finger at because, well, you got Matt Vierling lazy in center field. You got Perez misplaying in right field in the eighth inning. Does Vest no favors, who has a 34-pitch hung out to dry spot. Look, and then there's AJ just allowing all of it. So we'll get to that coming up at 9:35. I have some Pistons prices, John.
13: Okay.
12: Speculation from insiders and people who cover the NBA. This is what it's going to take to keep Jalen Duren. And here's what it's going to take if you want to extend Tassar Thompson this summer. My question to you, one, both, or neither? Tassar Thompson, 5 years, 162. That's 32 a year. That's from Bobby Marks of ESPN. Keith Smith projects Jalen Duren. Keith Smith of Spotrac. Duren at 5 years, 185. That's $37 million a season. One, both, or neither?
13: So for sure, Tassar Thompson, because he can eliminate or at least minimize other than, you know, Wembanyama or Giannis or, you know, somebody that just greatly outsizes him. He can neutralize an opponent's best player. And it doesn't matter if it's a 1, 2, 3, or 4, even some fives. Like, because of his body type and his style of defense, he is a guy that can...

0: and minimize what some other players can do. I think he is worth it at that price.
1: Okay, so definitely one.
0: One. And now, I mean, everybody's going to have the issue with Jalen Duren. The issue is going to be the fact that he disappeared in the playoffs. He was half the player he was in the regular season. And in the regular season, as we've learned, he is all NBA. At that price, not only do I think the Pistons do it, I think they should.
1: You could stomach that.
0: I could stomach that. And he's young enough, and I'm not naive enough to think that, hey, just every year he gets better and better and better until he's all world. But I do think there's a learning curve that he can have in terms of the postseason. Now, teams will still be able to minimize what he could do. But here's the issue. With Ausar Thompson, you give him that contract, and it's not a requirement to add anybody else. I do think that he can improve offensively. He's never going to be a huge threat offensively. But with Duren, it comes with a catch. Yes, you could give him that contract, and he'll perform well, especially through 82 games. Postseason, I do think he can get better. But you also have to add. It can't just be Ausar, Duren, Cade, and let's go win a championship. I don't think that's possible. You have to add another scorer, and because it's not going to be Duren in the postseason, but I do think Duren gets better if you add another scorer.
1: Yeah, the problem becomes,
0: can you afford it?
1: Every dollar you spend on them is one less dollar you can spend on this true second banana Robin creator shooter that you put around these guys. The Ausar thing is a no-brainer to me.
0: Yeah,
1: I don't care if he never develops a jump shot. He's the best defender the Pistons have had since Ben Wallace. He's one of the great defenders the franchise has ever had. And if he's the current version of himself, he's a huge asset. Duren is where you start to lose me. If Trajan keeps both, it puts the pressure on him to thread the needle to round out the roster and work around what I think could end up being an anchor. I view it very much like the DeAndre Ayton situation. The underlying numbers suggest he is a guy you can easily take away beyond us seeing it for our own eyes. He's a guy that relied on putbacks and pick and roll, rolling to the hoop when Cade got doubled. He shot a ton, the most shots of anybody inside of 5 feet, hardly anything outside of 10 feet. I get very queasy at the idea of paying him. 37 might feel like a deal given what he could get.
0: Right.
1: I'm still very nervous about it. Now, if Trajan's got something in the works where he can add a Trey Murphy or he can add this scorer or this shooter and he can tie them all together and we'll pay luxury taxes, okay, there's a way to do it, but Ausar is the one for me, and I think it's hard to pay both.
0: Yeah, I mean, if I had to pick, I'd pick Ausar. Yeah. And I don't know that even if this deal gets done and it's as presented, I don't know that anyone's going to sit there and say, well, I love that deal. That's not what I'm saying. I'm not sitting here talking about, oh, well, that's a steal. It's not a steal. But I think it's kind of one of those situations because of what he was able to do during the regular season and what I think his potential is if you add that second score and you unclog the middle a little bit.
1: Yeah. E in Detroit, you got some thoughts? Good morning. You're on 97.1.
2: Hey, good morning. Go Blue.
0: Go Blue.
2: First and foremost, I want to be honest with y'all, man. We got 16 guys in that locker room, including the coach. And I'm going to be honest with you. The Stones has to make a decision. Trains and Lakeman has to make a decision now. Only three guys is to come back next year. And that's Ausar, Kay, and Durham. Everybody else can get traded. I know Tobias getting ready to leave. He can come back maybe, but we need to get some guys in here that can fit that big three. We got a core, but we need a coach. Our coach got out coached last against Cleveland. Brown showed you how to beat them. We need some shooters. They was getting all the free throws, but the three-point shot was falling for New York. And we had a three-point shooter. Duncan Robinson was hurt. His back was hurt, whatever the case may be. We need to go get some shooters. We need to build around those three guys, get Duren in the weight room, teach him some post moves, and those three guys and a coach and some role players. Yeah. We'd be in the championship in 2 years.
1: It's got to be the right guys, and I don't think it's role players. I think you got to add someone with a little more oomph. But Trajan, I'll continue to say it, is set up to do something, whether he pulls it off or not. Caris LeVert's got another year on his deal, which means he's a great piece to throw in a trade for finances. The same thing with Beef Stew and Duncan Robinson. Like, those three combined are on the books next year for $45 million. Mm-hmm. You have pick

0: all of your picks. There's a way, if you're going to pay your own, okay, but you have to do something around them or we're going to run into the same brick wall that we did this year. Talk Tigers coming up in 10 minutes. Heather with the news. Heather, what's going on?
1: This news is brought to you by Gardner White. Well, let's see. Here it is. The Detroit Zoo briefly investigated a reported threat, but determined there was no credible danger after working with Metro Detroit authorities. So zoo officials were made aware of this threat late Tuesday afternoon, coordinated with law enforcement during the investigation. Like I said, thankfully, Nothing credible, right? No one was injured. But officials say that similar threats have been made at zoos across the country in recent weeks, but no related incidents or injuries have been reported. The zoo says the safety of their guests, their staff, their animals are their highest priority. And they say they're open today, normal hours, 9 to 5.
2: Did you see the new adventure trail?
1: I can't wait to check it out. Yeah. So we are members. So we did get invited to go like the early access, but
2: weren't able to.
0: What is it?
1: Oh, it's an interactive trails. You can, for kids. Yeah, like you could feed stingrays. You can pet the goats. Like it's hands-on, more interactive. It's been closed for so long. So now that whole area is open. The animals that you hadn't been able to see, there was like the farm animals.
2: Yeah.
1: Like the prairie dogs. Like a whole bunch of them are now available to see.
2: I also don't know if you had it in your news while I was gone, but did you hear that the lions got into a fight?
1: I did not.
2: Oh, yeah. Lisa was telling me about it. I think it was yesterday. Or I don't know when it happened, but she told me about the news story yesterday where the two female lions were fighting with the male lion.
1: Oh, were they?
2: Yeah.
1: Oh.
2: Whoa. Which I thought would have been amazing to see if you were there.
1: Well, normally they don't do anything.
0: Right.
1: Normally they are so docile. They're just laying there.
2: Right, but the cubs that are there, we've had that story. Yeah. They actually are making the adult lions a little bit more active.
1: Oh,
2: they've been up, you know, walking around, you know, doing whatever they do with the cubs. So it's been, the kids are going
1: to
2: love it.
1: I'm excited to
2: go.
1: Yeah. We just got to find the right day. We thought about going on Memorial Day too, but then we thought it'd be really crowded.
2: Yeah.
1: And it was really hot.
2: Yes.
1: I feel like the zoo is the best time to go is when it's not as hot.
0: Yep.
1: The animals don't like it.
3: I feel happy for those, for that male lion, by the way.
2: You could. Yeah.
1: Green Bay Packers running back Josh Jacobs is denying these allegations after he was arrested this week on 5 charges connected to this alleged domestic disturbance. When you hear the charges, I mean, this is serious stuff. The last of the 5 charges, felony, strangulation, and suffocation.
2: Sounds awful.
1: As well as many, many others. His attorney is saying that he denies all these allegations, that there's more to the story that hasn't come out yet. Seems like everyone involved, the Packers are aware, the NFL is aware, and everything remains under investigation. A bizarre moment in minor league baseball is going viral after this top Los Angeles Dodgers prospect, Kendall George, was injured trying to avoid a collision with the bat dog during a game. You know those cute little dogs?
2: Oh, yeah, sure. Yeah, they run out there and get the bat.
1: Yeah. Well, apparently he had a run-in with this dog. Let's see. It says that George had just scored a run for the Tulsa Drillers when the team's bat-retrieving dog sprinted towards home plate, and then George tried to, like, jump out of the way so he didn't hit the dog and landed awkwardly, immediately began limping towards the dugout. Yeah. Later removed from the game.
2: Dog's okay, though, right?
1: The dog's okay. The dog's just fine.
0: Uh-huh. So you're saying he won't be in the Scooble trade coming back?
2: Doesn't sound like it. I don't know. Scooble's hurt too, so.
0: That's a fair point. I just looked them up. Apparently he has an 80 grade, highest grade run tool. Needed to be a little faster with the dog here.
2: Oh, that's the run tool.
0: Yeah, the run tool. Yep. Yeah, 5 tool player. Running is his strength.
2: Oh, okay.
1: Maybe not jumping, though. I think it's more the
2: landing.
1: Leap. Yeah, that's what he's got to work on. A rare Victor Wembanyama card just sold for $5.11 million, making it one of the most expensive basketball cards ever purchased or sold. The card was a 1-of-1 2023-24. Is this a Panini Prism Black Parallel?
2: Well,
1: card?
2: I don't know. We'd have to ask Kang.
3: Kang or Evan? I'm looking back at both of them.
1: It sold through Fanatics Collect to a private
2: investor.
1: Through a private sale. Yeah, no. I don't know who it was. It's also the most expensive known sale of a non-autographed NBA card. The third sports card sold for $5 million in 2026.
2: Wow.
1: Yeah. The last Wembanyama card.
2: Just imagine you can get for an Ohtani.
0: Shut up.

0: sold for just over $860,000. So this like far surpassed that.
1: I know. If he can only win an NBA championship.
2: They're not out of this yet.
1: No, they're not.
2: I love that you're talking the smack and then you're going to vanish into the wilderness.
0: It's great.
1: Yes, when I return, the world will look very different.
2: It's Heather with the news. We'll talk Tigers coming up next. 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

0: low. Fly ball, right center. That's deep. Going back is Vierling at the wall, and it's gone. Right where the wall angles out in right center. Vaughn Grissom. Two out grand slam home run. And the Angels take a 9-6 lead here in the eighth.
1: You've got to be kidding me.
2: Yeah, pretty much. John, we'll get you to the fish. We'll get you to the lake. But let's talk Tigers to wrap this thing up.
3: Okay.
2: And we'll open up the phones because we want to give you guys a chance. I know people are saying, I can't watch this. I feel the opposite way. It's the car crash. I can't stop watching it. How are they going to blow it tonight? John, I counted at least four atrocities from last night's baseball game. And maybe I missed something. But Torkelson goes 0 for 4, four strikeouts, strikes out with the bases loaded. Matt Vierling, lazy play in center field, costs a run, should have been pulled from the game. Send a message, AJ. Come on, your team's lost 17 of 20. Wenzel Perez misplays a ball in the right field in the eighth inning, which extends the inning. Then he's bragging about his home run on Instagram. Okay. And Will Vest. Maybe you blame AJ. Maybe you blame Vest. AJ says he's got to be able to get that out. He's 34 pitches. He's languishing. He's dying on the vine. They leave him in the game. AJ afterwards on Vierling says, what, he got caught not playing fast enough in center field? Like, just no accountability. What was the worst part of it for you?
3: It was the Vierling, lack of effort, lack of awareness, lack of respect for the game, for his teammates, for just doing what he was supposed to do. The bare minimum is that you give effort, not asking for perfection.
2: Yeah.
3: And if he misplays the ball, or if he, you know, throws something wild coming in and he misses the cutoff man, okay, that happens. But the lackadaisical effort was what really disturbed me, was the worst thing that I saw. And the fact that there was nothing done about it. When you have that type of effort, and while it may not be characteristic, it's something that happened and the manager doesn't address it, to me, you're co-signing on that. You're okay with it and you just move on.
2: I think it was a missed opportunity. A couple years back, he pulled Javi Baez for a game. And I don't even remember if it was a base running issue, but it was sending a message. And he pulled him aside, talked to him in the dugout, didn't make a huge scene about it, but was still sending a message. And I don't think AJ's a hellfire and brimstone, you know, yeller screamer, but you have to set the standard and what's acceptable and what's not. And if we're taking our time getting to a ball in center field and it's multiple hops to get to second base, you're letting them score an extra run because you're not willing to play with some urgency. Sorry. You get to watch the game with me in the dugout. I don't even care if I don't have another option in center field. I'll take someone from the stands. We're not doing this.
3: It's just so disappointing. When you're a team right now that is searching for a win, searching for anything to go right, you're going to have to make your own luck. You're going to have to manufacture your own win to try and get back to winning ways. And that's the effort that you put out there. Like, it doesn't matter to you. That's the feeling of, is like, it's just not that important to him.
2: Hey, worst team in the American League's in town. Well, actually, no, the worst team in the American League plays in this town.
3: Yeah.
2: Now they have the worst record tied with the Angels. Matchup today is a couple good pitchers. Soriano for the Angels, Mize for the Tigers. I have no idea how they're going to find a way to lose this one. And then the series could come down to Flaherty on the bump tomorrow. I don't know. I mean, you can say it's not watchable. I am, like, in a sick and twisted way, like, I can't look away.
3: Well, at this point.

0: if we thought coming into the year that this was the product that would be on the field, it's never easy to stomach, but at least the expectation, they would be following through on the expectation. The expectations going into the season was that this was going to be a team. We weren't saying they were going to win the World Series, but could be contending for a shot at going to the World Series.
1: At least putting themselves in a position to add and contend.
0: Well, and what after they signed Valdez, after they signed Kenley Jansen, after they went this offseason and did what we had been asking for them to do, pay some players. Mm-hmm. And I'm not even going to sit here and say, well, they signed the wrong ones. Oh. Like they, Chris Ilitch made the commitment. Scott Harris went out and spent the money. The resources were there. And they spent the money. And we were talking about just get to the trade deadline. We will know better what bat and what position to add or bats to add.
1: I think that's the frustration is that we were talking all along about the offense not being good enough. And Harris had his quotes postseason about, you know, I stay up at night thinking how a top five offense turned into blah, blah, blah, blah, blah. Well, the reality is they overachieved. It
0: might be the same names, but it won't be the same team.
1: But he got seduced.
0: Yeah.
1: You know, he fell for a mirage. They felt that they could get the most out of a group of platoon players and utility guys. The Vierlings, the McKinstrys, save me that he was an all-star. They believed it hook, line, and sinker. So when you say, not you, John, but when people say, well, they're dealing with some injuries offensively, Torres and Karp weren't doing much when they were healthy.
0: Yeah.
1: But it doesn't excuse guys like Torque and Keith, guys that are supposed to be everyday contributors on this team. It doesn't let them off the hook. They're playing bad teams. They're playing the worst of the worst, and they've lost, what is it now, 7 of 8 series? It could end up being 9 of 10 series. They're 3-17 in the last 20 games. The only series they won in the month of May was the Ranger series.
0: Right. It's just...
1: Injuries are not enough of an excuse.
0: No. And, I mean, you could look at, okay, once every 5 days, we don't have Skubal.
1: Okay.
0: Somebody else is going to be pitching those 4 days.
1: You still have Valdez. You have Montero, who's pitched well.
0: What Montero has pitched well. And in some aspects, pitched well yesterday.
1: I know.
0: And that's what makes it so frustrating when you have a guy that no one is looking to be your ace, but he has been the most stable. But now that Casey Mize is back, now that Melton's back, like those are the guys you're looking for stability. And Kader Montero has kind of been that guy. So you would think that when he's out there, you would give a little bit more effort and try and steal a win.
1: Yeah, because he put too many base runners on early, but he was getting punch outs. He was battling in your defense. You're not playing. You're not a good team. You have to do all the little things right, if you're going to break this skid and get some level of respectability back. And then they're not doing the little things right. Text coming in. Hinch needs to get out of his own way, or we need to move on from him and his quote matchup fixation. You know why Colt Keith can't hit lefties? Because the manager tells him he can't. Quick side note: he hit 300 against lefties as a rookie. Yeah. Text goes on to say, you know why Jace Young isn't getting another look at the pro level? Because his manager says he's not good enough, despite him having McGonagall-like plate discipline in AAA. I don't know if that's true. Common denominator is the principle is becoming more and more apparent. A Keith, McGonagall, Anderson, Young lineup would be better. The guy says it would be awesome. That's Neil in Grand Rapids. I think people want to see Max Anderson get a look.
0: Yeah.
1: And I'd certainly rather have Jace Young's bat than Zach Short's. Play McGonagall at short and play McKinstry in a pinch. Tech says, I love watching this Tigers dumpster fire. Reminds me of the Lions. For some reason, a couple good seasons, everyone thinks they're championship contenders. They're simply not. They're regressing. It's false hope. They're selling tickets, so it's a success from the team side. Good thing I'm not paying monthly for Detroit Sportsnet. If the Tigers lose this series and the next, I'll cancel it. Or good thing I am paying monthly, he says, and not for the year. The other thing from last night that irked me was digging a little deeper, the Wenzel Perez stuff. So he's the worst batter in Major League Baseball. He's a -1 WAR player. Not my opinion. He's the worst player in Major League Baseball.
0: What's Torx?
1: -0.7. He's not far behind him. But Perez bad in the field. He's hit very poorly this season. He did hit a homer, and it's all he's fixated on. He boots the ball in right field. He doesn't make the catch. And on Instagram, he's sharing everybody who has his home run. He shared 5 different stories of his home run last night after his team lost.

0: lost after his play in the eighth killed him, after he's played as one of the worst players in Major League Baseball. I'm not saying he has to sulk and hang his head in forever shame, but to project this, look what I did, look what I did, look what I did, look what I did. Read the room, dude.
1: Yeah, I mean, of the things that bother me, that's way down the list in terms of somebody sharing something on social media. It is, there's a lack of awareness of you know, what it actually takes to win games. And I think it's, it can be contagious. And whether it's Vierling, who I would never have said before yesterday, like there was a lack of effort. But to me, that was a clear lack of effort. And once that starts creeping in there, it is very contagious. And who are we looking to amongst these players? We talk about it with Dylan Larkin for the hockey team.
0: Yep.
1: Who is that leader? Who is the guy that is the leader in the clubhouse that is going to, not from a coach's perspective, yeah, AJ has to have a hand in that, but who is the guy that is supposed to be leading this bunch as a player?
0: Okay, so you can answer, maybe we can spend a little more time on this coming up next. You're in these locker rooms. It can't be Torkelson. It can't be a guy who's struggling. It can't be Vierling after you make a dumb mistake. I also can't ask a rookie in Kevin McGonigal, who's only been in the bigs for a couple months, to be the vocal leader.
1: Right. He can lead by example.
0: Absolutely, and I would argue he is. Green, Dingler, I'm trying to find guys that are performing well that may need to step into a more... I'm surprised that nothing has been said publicly. I don't know what's been said privately. I'm surprised that nothing has been said publicly.
1: Frustrated slip-up.
0: Yeah, the team isn't making moves. Certainly getting people frustrated at Scott Harris. The AJ stuff, you can look at decision-making in games. No player, even in a moment of frustration, has shown that this has gotten to them or tried to take some level of ownership or speak to nothing.
1: Which is why you start looking at it like, do these guys, they're professionals, their jobs are dependent on their performance, but where is the care factor?
0: Yeah, and it's tough because it's one of those things, I don't know what's in their head and in their heart, but it can't feel like fans care more than the players. It can't feel that way. 97.1.
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0: Ground ball up the middle and into center field. The base hit. Hoppe will score up with the ball. Matt Vierling over to third. And then racing home is Neto. And he will make it well ahead of the throw. Wow. Zach Neto never stopped running. And he scored from first on a single. The throw went to second base. And very aggressive base running. But the Tigers didn't handle it well.
1: No, they did not. What are you smiling about?
2: Well, I didn't realize that. I mean, being out 2 days, like, okay, you miss some of the inside jokes, and you kind of come in, you're trying to figure out what was going on in the show while you were gone. I didn't realize that this was supposed to be Purple Day or Violet Day.
1: Yeah, you missed the memo.
2: I missed the memo.
3: John told somebody in the hallway that we were wearing the same color today, and I was shocked because I'm wearing, like, a vibrant purple, and he told me you were wearing a...
2: A
3: female's shirt.
2: A female color.
1: This is a men's show. Yeah.
3: No, I don't know if you said that.
4: Did you guys dream?
2: Maybe
4: about
2: it was a
4: this?
2: Women's shirt. Yeah. Was this?
3: Oh my God.
2: Was this in the dream?
3: I texted him this morning and said, "Will you wear purple too?"
2: And we can be. Yeah.
1: I said,
2: we can
1: only
2: be Twinkies,
1: if you will, bestie.
2: I mean, I have. I don't think I own anything that would be purple.
1: Why?
2: That is definitely not a shirt.
3: Does that surprise you?
1: No, it doesn't surprise me, but like, not afraid to wear colors.
2: Blues, grays, blacks.
3: And I didn't even realize that that was. Like, it looks, from my angle, it looks kind of a grayish, bluish.
1: It's not gray.
2: No, it's purple.
1: Yeah, it's purple.
2: Yeah.
1: Huh. But different shades.
2: I'm glad. Hey, own it.
1: Yeah. I'm rocking this
2: It's like
1: today.
2: When we go tie shopping with my dad, he would ask me, "This," I'd be like, yeah, it looks good on you. You know, same thing. It just looks good on you.
1: Well, I'll make sure to pass along the next color coordinated day.
2: I appreciate that. Yeah. Can we get a plaid day?
1: Yeah.
2: Heather, do you have any plaid?
3: I don't think so.
2: Colin does. You could wear Colin.
3: I don't know if he wears plaid. I've never seen him. I mean, he must somewhere.
2: Got a flannel
1: like
2: shirt,
1: a flannel,
2: doesn't he?
1: Right? He doesn't own any flannel?
3: I don't know. I don't think so.
1: Okay.
2: Huh.
3: He's right. Not really a flannel guy.
1: Not in the summer, but like we get to the fall.
3: No, I know, obviously not in the summer, but his plaid is not his.
1: Do a little flannel Friday?
5: Flannel Friday.
2: Flannel Friday. It sounds amazing. Could be.
3: Could become
2: a thing.
1: When do we do
2: you guys behind the glass? You guys definitely, I mean, I've seen you guys both in plaid before. You guys have flannel, right?
6: I don't think that fits me anymore, dog.
1: Oh, that
2: one.
1: It's okay.
2: Oh. Christmas is right around the corner.
5: I got flannel.
2: Okay. Yeah.
1: You guys are rocking.
2: Of course, you have to in Tecumseh. Like, that's the standard look.
1: Right. Yeah, it's like the uniform.
5: Overalls. Yeah, overalls.
1: You guys are rocking Red Wings stuff today.
5: Why not?
6: We texted about it before the
5: show.
2: Yeah, apparently, yeah. I'm the only one that's left out.
1: It's just an oddball.
2: Uh-huh.
1: Speaking of...
2: Well, I tell you what. If since that's the case, I'm not coming back till Thursday.
1: You're going to take a whole week off. I want to make sure we play the new drop for you before you get out of here.
2: Oh.
3: The hot dicks. What?
1: The what now, Heather?
3: The hot dicks.
2: Wow. Was that from today?
3: Yes, it was. I thought it was going to be something with the toothpaste is what I thought.
1: Oh, yeah. No, I think that actually would be less tasteful.
3: I don't know.
2: It depends on the flavor.
1: Sure. For those that missed it, Bryce Harper puts toothpaste in his mouth rather than on the toothbrush.
2: How does he get it there?
1: Squirts it, John.
2: Yeah, I am ready.
1: You should be.
2: I am ready. These jokes will be never ending. And when I come back on Thursday, I will have to have the super filter so they don't slip up. So we'll see what happens.
1: What are you most looking forward to?
2: Silence.
1: He says, looking right at me.
2: Yes.
1: I'm happy
2: honestly,
1: for you because
2: yeah.
1: You've been talking about this trip for a very long time, and it's one you haven't been able to take for a very long time.
2: No, it just hasn't fit the schedule, and then it finally did this year. And I don't know that I can necessarily say one thing. Tomorrow, it's going to be the drive and you know the scenery, the conversation in the truck. All the jokes and things that guys have, but it's the North Shore Lake Superior. And then it's, you know, logging roads pretty much after that. And it's

0: just the nature of the wildlife. You get there and then it's, you know, it's that first fish.
1: So are you out on the boat all day long?
0: Oh yeah. Yeah. We'll leave. I'm guessing around 5:30 or 6 in the morning and come back probably 9:30, 10-ish.
1: Wow.
0: It would be much longer than that if I was the only one in the boat, but there is somebody else in the boat.
2: So break this down. How

0: Okay.
1: Oh, that was not a, I'm happy to be here voice.
2: John, I'm happy to see you.
0: Good to see you, John.
1: You Welcome too. Back. You too.
0: No, I just heard that the president of Michigan State is leaving for Clemson. So,
2: that was
0: short lived. They just voted to give him to double his salary like a week ago or 2 weeks ago, and now he's
1: off to Clemson.
0: Off to Clemson.
1: Oh, you mean he didn't sign the contract that was on his desk?
0: I don't know. I just
1: that seems to always be the reason why something doesn't happen or nothing continues.
0: Well, Michigan State, usually the reason why things don't happen is there's a board of trustees that just can't get out of their own way. But we'll see what this one is. I don't know.
1: I had no idea. Breaking news.
0: Found that out. Yeah. So we'll see. Hey, right. Tigers suck.
2: Hey, that's Tigers.
0: Let's talk about that.
2: Sure, you guys will. Carson Anderson next, 97.1.
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12: Hi, Carson Anderson here on a Wednesday. I am Doug Koch. That is Scott the Gator Anderson. I mean, do you want to get anything out of your chest with the Guskowitz story?
0: I don't even know what to say other than it just, I mean, I think we said it outside, probably said it on the air in a crosstalk. It's just it sounds like it's a board of trustees issue that they just can't get out of their own way and continue to stop real progress at Michigan State. Look like things are going in the right direction. You heard Update Kid give all the accolades of what things that have happened since Guskowitz has been on board, and now you lose them to Clemson. And that sucks. I mean, I don't know if Clemson's an upgrade. I'm guessing they're paying more, but or maybe not. I don't know. Not everything's about money. Maybe I'd love to hear the backstory on this. Maybe he's fed up with the red tape that's going on. I don't know.
12: Yeah, I mean, it's hard to know without being fully entrenched in covering that story. Yeah. And so I'm a little hesitant to say anything other than it's an opportunity to go get somebody better, right?
0: Yeah, it's an opportunity. But, I mean, this guy sounded like he was – you know, hitting all the marks, doing all the things you want. Good fundraiser, you know, helping to approve hiring of some important people. And I don't know. And then you get the whole NIL deal that he was helping to get behind and promote. And now it's all changed.
12: Well, it sounds like pretty well respected from people, you know, close to it. They, if the Board of Trustees had anything to do with it, I don't know. It's weird because I think back 15, 20, 25, 30 years.
0: Right.
12: And there's a surprisingly large number of Board of Trustees stories that from an outside perspective looks like dysfunction. But again, not being close to it and not covering it and being fully entrenched, it's hard to know. So, I'm, you know, just what it looks like.

0: It's frustrating. But, you know, let's go on to more frustrating things.
1: The Tigers?
0: Oh, boy.
1: You know, I mean, but let's also add, just so it's not all doom and gloom for Michigan State, Jeremy Fears is expected to announce today he's coming back. Today's the deadline.
0: That'd be big for the basketball program. Obviously, he's a hell of a player. I don't love all the antics that come with it, but
1: give young people a chance to mature, right?
0: Yeah, sure. But he's a hell of a player, and he's a leader on that team, and he's a very good competitor. And it's nothing but good news for Michigan State's basketball program that he is coming back to lead this team, and hopefully
1: if and when it goes official.
0: Yeah, if it goes official, when it goes official. Yep. And hopefully he leads this team to a national championship. That'd be great.
1: Yeah, well, in the meantime, yes, the Tigers. Performances like last night, given our topic yesterday, are the kinds that make you want to give up. And the problems, there's one thing when you have problems with just the players aren't very good. I hate lack of hustle plays. You can't let a runner score from first on a single.
0: Oh, no.
1: Can you?
0: No, never, never.
1: I mean, that to me feels like it's the kind of things that should never have to be addressed by a major league manager. It feels like the kind of things that perhaps someone like me has to address when I'm coaching kids between the ages of 9 and 18, which I did for the last decade. Because scoring from first on a single?
0: It happens in Little League.
1: Exactly. I mean, I can't. That's where I'm like, oh, come on. That feels, you know what that is? That's the kind of play that on the surface you wonder if they have given up.
0: You wonder.
1: Sure they haven't.
0: No, I don't think that's the case. It's a lapse in judgment, and it happens at a horrible time. And I think it's a symptom of the problem. The problem is they're losing. And that's what happens when you lose. You find ways to lose. Throwing to third when a guy is rounding third and heading home, that's a way to lose. Mm-hmm. Not fielding a fly ball to right.
1: It's a tough play, but it's a major league play.
0: Okay, is it tough or is it just tougher than normal?
1: Whatever it is, it's tougher than normal.
0: I expect a major league right fielder to make that play.
1: He's got
0: to
1: make that play. If he makes that play, that inning's over. Yeah. There's no grand slam.
0: I expect that to happen. But it's a symptom of losing. You know, you got bases loaded, nobody out. Looks like you got a torque bomb. And it's not because, Tiger's luck. This is what happens when you're losing streaks. Everything gets magnified, and that long, what looked like a grand slam ends up being a foul ball by 2 feet. And then he strikes out. To have bases loaded, nobody out, and end up with one run because it was a line shot base hit from Jamai Jones. And good for Jamai Jones.
1: Good for Jamai Jones. You know, good for A.J. Hinch. It was a pinch hitter. It's why they keep him here. And why do they keep him here? Because they think he has a chance to be more successful to moving forward than he's been in the past. And that's, he came through.
0: I still don't, think he belongs on a team. But, hey, good for him last night in that spot. He gets that run. But then you have the Torkelson come up to the plate, strike out with the bases loaded. McKinstry comes up, bases loaded, one out. He strikes out. You can't have unproductive outs with a runner at third base and less than two outs. Or less than one out. Those things can't happen. And they can't happen in back-to-back at-bats like that. And because it's just a missed opportunity, and you're letting it hang out there. And then Howie Lee comes up, and he flies out to right. His ball would have been deep enough to drive and run, but, he was the third out of the inning, so it didn't matter. And then you come into more folly later in the game, and Will Vest is in the game. There's a ground ball up the middle, goes off his butt cheek and ends up going back towards first base, and everybody's safe. And what would have been, I think, the last out of the inning, you had the Wenzel Perez play that could have been made, was not made, and then boom, a grand slam, to right center field. And I don't know if you watched A.J. Hinch afterwards with the exchange with the media, but it was you can tell he is really frustrated, but he's A.J. Hinch, so he's not going to boil over in

0: front of everybody. But read between the lines, you can see he's shorter with his answers, or he wants to speed it along. It's like, yeah, what are you getting at? You know, because he knows people are going to ask about Wenzel Perez. Which player are you referring to? And then he's ready to defend it a little bit. And he says, well, I only saw it on the pad to take a look at it, but you know, we're going to have to look at the film more. But you know, it's a tougher play to make, but we'll see. I'll have more on that after I get a better look at it. You know, the talking about the Vierling play, he kind of defends that a little bit. He got confused or whatever. But, you know, he's not going to defend it too much because he's saying we got to make plays. We can't afford to have those things happen and things get magnified. And then came a question, I think it was Chris McCoskey asked it. And I'm glad he did because everybody else is thinking it. You know, Will Vest has over 30 pitches in the inning and nobody's warming up in the bullpen yet. You leave him out there and I think it's pitch 33. He gives up the grand slam. And, you know, AJ was very effective in what he said. He said, well, no, that's a situation we want him in. He's going to get that guy out. And he didn't get the guy out.
1: The problem is it's the fourth out of the inning, right?
0: Fourth or fifth out of the inning. Yeah.
1: That guy shouldn't be up.
0: No.
1: Inning should be over. And safe to say the bullpen is struggling. You can't afford to then have a struggling bullpen have to get 4 and 5 outs in an inning. And just a disaster. In what was otherwise a game that they should have won, I saw a stat that the Tigers have lost more games with 6 runs than any team in Major League Baseball. Like
0: going into the 8th inning?
1: No. When they score 6 runs.
0: When they score 6 runs.
1: Yeah,
0: okay.
1: When you score 6 runs, and it's okay.
0: 6
1: there's
0: outs,
1: all,
0: 6 runs. I don't
1: know. It's all right. When you score 6 runs, you should have a winning record. And the Tigers have found a way. They don't score 6 a bunch, but they lose when they do score 6.
0: I think they've done it twice now in the last like 15 games, and they're 1-1 in those games.
1: Mm-hmm.
0: Where they scored more than 4, I believe, is the number that they said last night. It's not good. It's not good, and it leads to, you know, now, of course, we're going to second guess and pour over every detail in the game now. As I'm sure they are too, of course, because they're trying to figure out why. What are they doing wrong? How do they fix this? How do they get back on a winning track? But it's everything now. Everything is going to get questioned when you're losing like this. Every substitution you're going to make. You know, Cole Keith goes 2 for 2, has a triple, and then he gets taken out of the game for a pinch hitter because you want the righty lefty matchup thing. Okay, but it's got to pay off, and I don't think it did in that instance. As I'm trying to recall who pinch hit at that time, but it's just. And yet it does when you bring in Jamai Jones.
1: Jamai Jones came through, and you know.
0: I've been talking for weeks now about Perez and Short and Jones, and I think, you know, somebody's got to go quickly.
1: It was Jones they hit for Keith, by the way.
0: Thank you. Yeah. But was that the second at bat that he hit the?
1: No, it was when he singled with the bases loaded. Okay, he put Jamai Jones in for Keith.
0: Okay, good. Yeah. There you go. And he does deliver in that situation.
1: Yeah.
0: So. But people want to see more of Colt Keith. They want to see him get his opportunities. But in that instance, in that one snapshot in time, it works for AJ, and yet they don't get enough runs out of it. And everything is starting to boil over. And I'm waiting to see if that moment's going to happen on the field where, you know, a pitcher's going to lose it because he's frustrated with an umpire and they're not getting calls or whatever, or there's borderline pitches and they're not going to challenge him, but they're also not getting him. Or is something going to happen where somebody's going to take matters in their own hands and hit somebody? Is a Tiger batter going to get fed up and argue with an umpire? Is something going to happen on the field? Is another team going to trash talk? What's going to happen? Because it feels like this is a powder keg. And at least that's the way I feel about looking at it from the outside in. And then I'll see interviews with the players after the game. You know, and Torkelson, the way Torkelson talks, it doesn't seem like that's it at all. He's like, hey, you know, we're close. We just got to get back at it and get back to basics and find a way to get it done.
1: This is a responsible show, I like to think.
0: Yep.
1: And so accountability is something we call for, and one of us will take accountability next. It's Carson Anderson, Open Lines. Hey, today starts OTAs for the Lions. We have a Lions-centric blitz thingy at 10:30 here on Carson Anderson on 97.1.
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4: 2-0. Fly ball right center. That's deep. Going back is Vierling at the wall, and it's gone! Right where the wall angles out in right center. Vaughn Grissom, two out grand slam home run. And the Angels take a 9-6 lead here in the eighth.
5: You know what's annoying about that call?
6: The fact that that even happened because the inning should have been over?
5: Well, that's annoying.
6: Yeah. I didn't answer your question. No, I don't know what's annoying about that call.
5: If you listen in the background, you can hear the Angels announcers going nuts.
6: Really?
5: Yeah. Play it again. And you'll go, that's a grand slam.
6: Really? All right, play it again.
4: 2-0. Fly ball right center. That's deep. Going back is Vierling at the wall, and it's gone.
6: Yep. You can hear. I mean, I'm wearing headphones. I don't know if that came through people's speakers.
5: Yeah, it may be tougher, but yeah.
6: But you could definitely hear in the background the screaming. Oh, it's a grand slam. Grand slam. Yep. Well, annoying. It's not their crew's fault. I'm not mad at the Angels crew, but yep. Okay, so before the season, I think we did bold-ass predictions. I think it was in a bold-ass prediction segment that I, Doug Karsh, predicted that the Detroit Tigers would have a sneaky good, arguably best bullpen in baseball. So we own our L's here. One thing that happens is you can react to what your eyes showed you last, and you can just waffle back and forth. And I don't waffle, okay? I plant flags. I give it time. If it's going bad,
5: Doug's not about
6: I stick
5: to
6: with it. I stick with it until to see it through, see the prediction through, because things can turn around. This one is looking like an epic L. And I'm like, okay, is this actually the worst bullpen in baseball? Their ERA is 4.11, which is 17th in the majors.
5: That's not the worst.
6: Nope. Their walks and hits per innings pitch is 1.39.
5: That's definitely not the worst.
6: 23rd in Major League Baseball. 22nd, sorry. The batting average against is 246. That's 21st in Major League Baseball. Now, they only have 10 saves. Only two teams have less. They've blown 11 leads after the sixth inning. Next closest is 8. MLB average is 5. That, according to Tigers data and retweeted this morning by Lynn Henning. I mean, there are some metrics that would lead you to believe they're not, but whatever. They're in the conversation, and quite frankly, it's not a good place to be with.
5: No,
6: it's a terrible prediction, and I'll own it. And it was a bold ass prediction, and it was, we always say you can cross the line to make a dumbass prediction. Whatever it is, this bullpen has as bad as things have gone. It could be quite a bit better if the bullpen was average, or even a little bit above average.
5: Well, yes and no. It certainly could be better if they were average, right? But I don't think it's like, it's certainly not, hey, this team's now a 500 team. The biggest problem with this baseball team is they can't hit. That's the biggest problem. And yes, it's a problem throughout baseball where we're not seeing hitting as much as we have in the past. But during this losing streak, or this losing stretch, I guess is the way to look at it, that they've been in over the last 17 games, they're just not hitting at all. You know, and that's a major problem. And they have catalysts that are out of the lineup. Gleyber Torres, the absence of Torres is huge because he was a guy that started off the season. He may have been leading the league in walks when he got hurt. I'm not sure on that, but he was real close to he was having a hell of a season before he got hurt in terms of getting on base. And it's just been brutal now. He was a 389 on base percentage guy, was 130 points better than his batting average. He had drawn 25 walks in 32 games. He was doing a great job of trying to table set. And the Tigers were a 500 baseball team at that point. Now he's out? No. Kerry Carpenter's out? No. Derek Skubal not back? No. It's just, it's tough going through this. And yeah, this team has all their problems for all the world to see. And we all know it.

0: We're focused on it because we're here in Detroit. And if we were in other cities where with a sub 500 baseball team, probably be saying the same thing. There's a lot of problems throughout baseball with offense, but the Tigers just it's what we're seeing on a daily basis, and it's awful.
1: So the Tigers have blown 12 saves this year. Their save percentage is 45%. If they were an average baseball team, they would have blown 8 saves. The MLB average is 65%. So it would have put them up 4 more wins. It would put them at 25-30 and 6 games back. And that is striking distance. We've talked about the term striking distance. What is the definition of striking distance? And everybody can draw the line wherever you want. And it's important for you in your own mind to know what you think of as striking distance, and for us to know what we think of as striking distance based upon a trade deadline. They got to figure out which runway they're going to go down. Are they going to go down that we're going to go for it this year, or we're going to go down the trade? And there's more and more people booking flights on the trade. Everybody flying to a completely different coast than the go for it plane. But we said we're probably going to have a couple of months here talking about these two runways. One, which is hang on to the best pitcher in baseball and try and run and make a run at this thing, and the other runway is trade. Is trade the best pitcher in baseball and everybody else that you possibly can and try and repopulate to build back quicker and better in a shorter period of time and make the kind of trade that sets you up for the future. And people say, oh, you're going to get that for a rental? Well, it might be the best rental that's been on the market in years. And you're hoping to spark a bidding war. There is a lot of talk from other towns about Skubal, and this, as there is going to be and as there should be. And after games like last night, there's probably more people in Detroit that want to talk about moving on from Tarek Skubal. So with that in mind, we actually have some sound to play. What is being said in other towns, Toronto and L.A. specifically, that we will play today at 11:02. So including what a package of players you could get back for Skubal from one of those organizations. So stick with us for that. In the meantime, obviously people venting about the Tigers, and understandably so. It has been an absolute brutal stretch of games here. And they can't get Torres and Skubal specifically back quick enough. Because, and I'll tell you something else last night made me miss. I miss Parker Meadows' defense in center field.
0: Or Javi's defense in center field.
1: Yeah, I don't know if Javi catches that one that was hit over Vierling's head. But, yeah, you're right. Between Javi turned himself a pretty damn good center fielder. He was good at it. I think Parker Meadows catches that ball that got hit over Vierling's head to dead center field. And at least he has a better chance.
0: Well, maybe, yeah. You're talking about the play that ended up being a double. Would have been a ground rule double, but Vierling able to snag it out of midair like
1: yeah,
0: that.
1: Yeah. Yeah.
0: Maybe he gets to it. But I don't think there's any question that the defense would be better if either center fielder were available. And Vierling's fine in center field, but not a good look for Vierling yesterday.
1: No,
0: I think he's actually been better than expected.
1: This is not like I'm blaming Matt Vierling. I'm just saying Meadows is a plus player out there that goes and catches that ball. Yes, but that's what I mean by out there.
0: All right, thank
1: you. 248-539-9797. All right, straight ahead. Lions OTAs start today, and we will get to a Lions-centric blitz thingy. Straight ahead. And again, if you're interested in the Tigers trade talk, 11:02, what's being said in other towns about the availability of Skubal and what the Tigers might be able to get if they do put him on the open market. It's Carson Anderson, 97.1.
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11: Heads or tails, Gator?
13: Heads.
11: It is a tail. I will defer.
14: All right, here we go, Gator. Question number one. Give me your way too early surprise cut candidate.
13: I think it's Levi Onwuzurike. They just drafted several more defensive linemen. Levi hasn't given them anywhere close to what I think we all thought that he would at this point. He's only played in 42 games since being drafted in the second round back in 2021. And he's had little impact as a run stuffer or a pass rusher, at least little consistent impact. He's on the roster currently, I think, due to a technicality, which allows him to keep him for real cheap because of, you know, when the injuries have taken place in his career. So I think he's maybe a surprise cut candidate.
11: There's a player on this roster I really want to be successful, and I like him, but I think the chances of him doing what needs to be done are slim. And that is quarterback Teddy Bridgewater. Teams like the Lions need a veteran that can step in, run the offense, avoid catastrophic mistakes, move the chains. Since 2022, he didn't throw a pass in 2023. He sat out 2024 coaching high school football, and he threw 15 passes last year with Tampa. I think Lute Altmaier outplays him, and I think they actually go out and try and get another veteran. Wow. I think the odds of Teddy Bridgewater being what they need him to be

0: aren't high.
1: And so he's the only veteran quarterback on the roster there other than Altmaier. I go Teddy Bridgewater.
2: Wow, it's, Doug.
3: I think it's interesting.
2: Yeah. Calling a shot. I like it.
3: Yeah.
2: It is way too early surprise. The guy I got may not be a surprise to some, but I think he will be a surprise to other because of the draft capital used to get him, and that's tackle Giovanni Manu. I really wanted this workout. I think the guys you mentioned, Levi and Teddy, I think we all want those guys to work out, but, you know, there's just not going to be enough room in the end. I love these type of stories too, unfortunately. You know, draft, develop. You saw something else that no one else did, but I think you got to know when to cut loose. And right now, the Lions are in a win now mode. And last year showed that they don't have it all to win now and all guys available. You missed the playoffs completely. And this team cannot miss the playoffs. They want to do real damage, get in the playoffs, and win the whole damn thing. Holmstead also at his postseason after the season presser said, Manu's going to have to beat someone out. They're just not going to hand him a position, and I don't think he beats somebody out this year.
4: Another football question.
2: All right, going the other way. Give me your way too early surprise breakout candidate.
1: Earlier in the show, I talked about planting a flag, so I'm going to stick with it. I don't waffle. I think Terrion Arnold overcomes all the stuff and has a good year. He needs to. And a talented player that got him drafted in the first round. So, you know, I'm going to go down swinging, I guess, with my Terrion Arnold opinion when they drafted him. I think he can start to live up to his potential this season. And please go better than my Tiger bullpen prediction.
3: I'm going to say Christian Mahogany, the left guard. Now, maybe this is more of what I want than what I expect. But with Mahogany, now he's going to be playing behind, or in between, I should say, the best left tackle, arguably, in the National Football League. Yeah, I have full confidence Penei Sewell is going to make that switch and not have any issues because it's what he knew in college and why they drafted him in the first place. And he's also going to be playing between Cade Mays as well, who's an upgrade at center. He's got to improve. He's got to be better. And I think if he's healthy, that's exactly what I expect. I mean, it gives him a real solid head start and doing well. And just imagine how good that running game will be if the entire left side of the line is stellar.
2: I've got linebacker Eric Hunter from Morgan State. You know, Doug, I've been talking about him since the draft. He's long, rangy, versatile, athletic. Little undersized in weight, but actually he can put on some muscle, add some weight to be an NFL-type body. I think he could actually contribute to the team right now. I think he'll make the team because of his special teams. But as far as making on the field with the base defense, I think he'd cover tight ends. He's a good blitzing linebacker on passing downs. I could see him being like a Derek Barnes replacement, or if Derek Barnes gets hurt, knock on wood, hopefully he doesn't. But someone to, you know, you need someone behind that guy. You know, you saw the injuries the last couple of years, guys. They don't have someone behind the guy. I think Eric Hunter could be really surprised, you know, really surprised linebacker on that defense and might help out more than ways than we think.
4: Football.
2: All right. Who would you rather see win most of the very early rookie battles between the rookies, Blake Miller and Derek Moore? They're going to be going up against each other.
3: Yeah, they are, but I'm not going to glean too much off of because not pads. But I'll say Blake Miller. I mean, he's the first round guy. He's supposed to be the safe pick. And he's going to have, I think, they both have tough competition there to get those starting jobs. But because he's the first round pick, I want him to show up better so that he's better than the alternative, which would be Larry Borum. I've got other feelings on Derek Moore for perhaps later, but for right now, I'm going to say Blake Miller's the guy I want.
1: Yeah, they need that group up front to be cohesive and as good as they can possibly be. And it goes back to a philosophy that I switched about 4 years ago, that I think in the NFL, it's more true that offense wins championships than defense wins championships. And that doesn't mean you ignore the defense. But if you're going to give me a high-powered offense or a great defense, I'm starting with a high-powered offense. And for the Detroit Lions, that means being good up front. So, yeah, those early OTA, non-padded one-on-ones, I'll be rooting for Blake Miller to win those battles. I think they need him more.
2: Yeah, I think it's pretty obvious you want Blake Miller to win most of these battles because the O-line is that important to the Lions. It's the most important thing to the Lions' success. Love it or hate it, this is an offensive team first. And if the offense is really good and as good as we think they can be, guys, that will help the defense out a lot more as well. Moore's going to be part of a rotation. I mean, they got Wanham. Wanham probably start the year, to be honest with you. But Miller needs to be that guy from day one. There's no rotation spot at the tackle. You got to be that guy. So Blake Miller, more important.
4: Knock, knock. Who's there? Football questions.
2: All right. A lot of injuries last year, like I spoke of. Who in the secondary, though, needs to prove their health early on? DJ Reed, Terrion Arnold, Enos Rakestraw, or Kirby Joseph?
1: You know,

0: Not an easy question.
1: No, if Kirby Joseph is healthy, it's a game changer. It just feels like a long shot at this point. I don't know if it makes sense to root for him. If I were to pick one of those guys to hit the ground and be healthy, I would go with Joseph. I go back to Terrion Arnold, though, which was my pick as a breakout player. A kid is talented. He's gotten in his own way on some occasions here, but I'm hoping for that typical think about early 20s Doug. Did I mature? 21, 22, 23, I did. And probably was more professional as I went through my 20s, and I could see that happening with Terrion Arnold. But there's no question, to get a all-pro safety back and healthy would be a big deal.
0: I think the answer is Kirby Joseph. They desperately need to have somebody healthy in the back end. He's a Pro Bowl safety. He's such an instinctive ball hawk. I mean, this guy flips the field so quickly at times, and he ruins great days for quarterback in a blink. But everything else you said is spot on, because I don't have confidence he's going to be healthy. But that also adds to why I think need to know that he is. Because if he is healthy and can play 15 games, 16, 17 games, he plays the whole season, my God, I'm feeling great about the secondary, because they need to have one of the anchors back there. And I just don't – I think he's the guy who has a chance to see the field from day one as opposed to Brian Brandt.
2: So it's obviously important for any of these guys to be healthy. Yeah. You know, I mean, they dealt with so many injuries the last few years. But if you had to pick one, in my opinion, I think it's DJ Reed, guys. DJ Reed is the number one corner on this team. Number one corners in the league are very hard to find. He needs to be the guy week in and week out that takes on the number one receiver from the other team. That's very, very important. Terrion Arnold, Rakestraw, Rakia Sin actually filled in pretty well for those guys last year. And they've done a pretty good job of finding that second, you know, dairy cornerback, that nickel cornerback, just to keep them afloat. Kirby Joseph would be huge, of course, but it's actually more of, in my opinion, a luxury type position. You can kind of hide the safety a little bit. Now, don't get me wrong, you want a good safety. And when Kirby Joseph's healthy, he's an all-pro safety. But if I had to pick between the secondary, DJ Reed, number one corner.
3: Knock, knock. Who's there? Football questions.
2: All right, in your opinion, what's going to be the biggest storyline heading into OTAs?
1: I'm keeping my eye on the sophomore class. Tyleek Williams, will he live up to the first-round billing? Tate Ratledge, big step forward. Isaac Tesla, who showed great promise. Does he give the Lions three really good wide receiver options? The assassin on the edge, Miles Frazier in the line. Like, that group has a year of seasoning now, and I think they're more likely to impact the coming year than the rookies are, given that year of seasoning. Time to see that sophomore class, that's my storyline, take a big step forward.
0: I think for me, it's the new offense. It's Drew Petzing. You know, what's he going to come up with? It's going to take advantage of all the tools that he has to work with, all these great offensive weapons. How does he do it? How is it going to look different than past teams that we've seen? And whom is he going to unlock all of a sudden? Oh, my God, this guy. Look at the big leap he made from one year to the next. Are we going to see a more aggressive team? Or are we going to see a more controlled team? Is it all going to be about the running game and utilizing tight ends? I don't know, but I'm curious to see what this offense is going to be. I think that's a big storyline.
2: Yeah, I think so too, Gator. I got Drew Petzing in that storyline. He needs to be the guy. I mean, they said all the same stuff about Morton, I felt like. So talk is cheap at this point. You know, we're going to hear that, oh, they're gelling, the players really like him. Yeah, that's cool. But in the end, I don't want Dan Campbell calling one offensive play this entire year, unless Petzing's like out sick or something. Petzing needs to be the guy. This offense, I told you, I said it before, this team is an offensive team, and he's going to be the head of that offense with all these tools they have to produce.
3: I have a fever, and the only cure is more football questions.
2: All right, last one, guys. Who's the player that you personally are keeping an eye on the most as we start OTAs?
0: Well, I'm all about the rookies, and I think Derek Moore specifically is the guy that I'm really looking forward to. I want to hear that he's a terror off the edge. I want to hear that he's mean and almost out of control, that the coaches are smiling because they know he's a better option for this team moving forward than El-Kadeem Muhammad. Derek Moore is the guy that I think, look, they traded up to get him in the second round. They feel very strongly about him. Okay, I want to see it, because I think I saw some of that at Michigan. Let's see it translate and explode here in the National Football League.
1: This is tough because I'm basically watching a position group of veterans, guys who they've kind of had to bring in, and that's a safety spot. Christian Izian, an interesting young player who started 15 games in 3 years. Chuck Clark, decreased role in Baltimore and Pittsburgh.

0: Those are the safeties. The free agent quarterback, Roger McCreary, who's been had a decreased role in Tennessee and the LA Rams. There is a likelihood that these guys are going to play and play early. So I guess I circle back to the safeties. And if I'm going to focus in on one, I think Izzian has the most upside. So that's a player I would love to hear. Looks great in OTAs and training camp after that, because I think they're going to be counting on.
1: So the guy I'm personally keeping an eye on is Isaac Tesla. All right, boy. Let's see why they traded up for you, right? Let's see why you were so sought after. I mean, when they lost Tim Patrick, they lost that big frame, wide catch radius receiver. If Sam Laporta is slowed down at all, I'd like to see them use Tesla's big frame more. Not just as a red zone target, because obviously he can catch touchdowns, but the real key is keeping drives alive. Third down catches that extend the drives, that keep these things going, keep the defense off the field. All that draft capital they use for him. I think sometimes it takes a rookie a year or two. This is year two for Tesla. I think he can do some damage. So I'm going to keep an eye on him during the OTAs.
0: There you go. That concludes a Detroit Lion OTA wide nine Omaha four down around the league blitz thingy. 248-539-9797. Love to hear your comments. And if you have answers to any of those questions we just had, we will get to your calls and texts. 1102, what's being said around Major League Baseball about the availability of Tarik Skubal? You'll hear it here on Carson Anderson on 97.1. 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

0: When you finally find your thing, you want the whole world to know about that thing. So you use a thing called Canva to make it an even bigger and better thing. Whether you want to create flyers for that thing, make presentations for that thing, or design merch for that thing, you can do anything. So people can see your thing, feel your thing, love your thing. The next thing you know, it's a thing. Canva, the thing that makes anything a thing.
1: 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That's where the CHR comes in. 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And the BZ Woodland helps them chart their own course.
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8: To talk some lines, especially when our baseball team has warranted us seeking other things to find pleasure in. The Lions are, as far as topics are concerned, the Lions are feel like a competent organization in spite of last year's problems. You know what's funny is we worked our way through a Lions OTA blitz thingy. It made me realize one of the storylines that has really been popular amongst fans that call and text in that I find it to be somewhat strange is that the 2025 draft class, people like to call and when I'm sitting here talking about how much I love Brad Holmes and tell us that the last two draft classes have stunk. And I think that the 2024 draft class is understandably under a tremendous amount of scrutiny because on the football field, their last pick might be their best player, Christian Mahogany. I mean, I'm sticking by Terrion Arnold, but that there's no guarantees that that's going to pan out. I really think that the 2025 draft class, the sophomores this year, have a ton of potential. And I, the quick trigger on calling that class terrible has surprised me a little bit. Now, can Tyleek Williams justify where he was drafted? Defensive tackle is always one of those weird spots that it's quite possible that an exceptionally good player doesn't put up a bunch of stats, but they're really good at clogging the middle on the run and collapsing pockets and things of that nature that help the team make plays defensively. Tate Ratledge, I think, has a bunch of promise. Tesla scored 6 touchdowns as a rookie in spot duty. And
9: hey, he only caught 16 passes.
8: Right. And that is pretty encouraging. And then you've got Frazier, who is in the mix.
9: Who we talk more about. Than
8: we really do. We really do. And I mean, there's one more. I can't remember. I'm just totally blanking.
9: On that draft class?
8: Yeah.
9: Hassani.
8: Yeah. And so is that already a busted class?
9: No, not at all.
8: Yeah.
9: I you can't say after 1 year that anything's busted. I think the same thing goes with after 2 years. That we've seen 2 years of Terrion Arnold.
8: Terrion Arnold could save that class.
9: Yeah, and you're right. The first pick and the last pick. The last pick is Christian Mahogany. He was a 6th-round pick, and he's a starting guard on this team.
8: Mm-hmm.
9: He and Miles Frazier will be competing for that position, among others, which I think.

0: that's actually a good thing. I said to you, I think off the air yesterday, when you look at the Lions roster, I think they have some sneaky depth now on the offensive line, which is a really good thing. Because you drafted in the first round Blake Miller at right tackle, that, you know, Larry Borum was the signing in the free agency, and it's a one-year deal, and we're all like, okay, well, this guy's, is this going to stop the Lions from drafting somebody? We all said, no, not at all. In fact, we expected an offensive lineman to be taken in the first round. And it was, but does that mean that Blake Miller gets handed the job? Absolutely not. I mean, they signed Larry Borum for a reason. And Larry Borum has starting experience in this league, and it's not like a game or two. I mean, he's got some serious experience. So we'll see who ends up winning that job, but whoever wins it, the competition's good. You know, same thing goes with center and with, you know, they've got a new center in there, but they also have depth at that position. And, you know, when you look at the left guard business, we've already talked about it. They've, you know, got veterans that they still have, Corby Sorsdahl, and, you know, Kang's guy that might be a surprise cut, but we'll see what happens with Giovanni Manu, if he's improved at all. And there's a lot of depth on an offensive line, which is a good thing for this team. But, yeah, I think it's foolish to say right now it's a bust. After this year, can you say something? Because it'll be three full seasons. Yes, I think you can say something after the year. And it's a big year for guys like Terry and Arnold. Excuse me.
1: It's all right. Yeah, it is a big year for Terry and Arnold. I keep talking about him, and flag is planted over there, and it very well may, I may go down swinging with that one. You mentioned the offensive line. Last year, in the last game of the season, the offensive line was Graham Glasgow, Tate Ratledge, Christian Mahogany, Taylor Decker, and who am I? Penei Sewell didn't play in that game, right?
0: Which game?
1: The last game of the year. Am I wrong on that?
0: I don't remember.
1: I don't think Penei Sewell played in the last game. This offensive line has a lot riding on the young players getting better, but, you know, it feels like they've put a lot of effort into it being an upgrade. And yes, the depth guys look pretty decent, relatively speaking. Does Manu make it? Frazier, Scruggs. Scruggs, a veteran.
0: Well, that's the thing. They added Scruggs, Barch, and Borum to that offensive line, and we don't think any of those guys are going to start.
1: Yeah.
0: But those are three guys that all have some starting experience.
1: Yeah.
0: That's a good thing.
1: Yeah. So anyway, there's a chance here that group can be a little bit more solid than it was a year ago, and that's pretty damn important. But the other thing about the blitz question, I did like the rookie one because that's important to watch. I'm not sure what we're going to glean out of OTAs.
0: Tough, yeah.
1: But you know, and when they put the pads on, those two will see a lot of each other, Derek Moore and Blake Miller.
0: They will, and yet, obviously, there's no pads for OTAs. So when I, you know, rethinking that question, I'll still stick with Derek Moore because I think, you know, the defensive guys think have a little bit of an advantage when you go without pads. The other part of it that would be interesting to watch, because it's 7-on-7 drills and 11-on-11 drills, is it's the receiver versus secondary matchup or tight end versus linebacker matchup. You know, I want to know if Sam LaPorta is healthy and ready to go. How's Tyler Conklin going to look in this whole thing? But the wide receivers, we know the starting three, but guys like Greg Dortch and Kendrick Law, who's the rookie, what's he going to look like?
1: Yeah.
0: I'm excited about that. And then you got the new guys in the secondary. Roger McCreary's brought in for a nickelback, and you mentioned Izian earlier. I mean, they've got some guys in this setting, in a 7-on-7 drill setting or 11-on-11 drill setting. That's what you're looking at, right? Because you can't trust the running game, which you're going to glean off 11-on-11 without pads in a running game. That's nothing. But can these guys cover these receivers? Because that's baptism by fire when you have to cover Amon-Ra St. Brown and Jamison Williams, and then you got a mismatch with Tesla because of size and speed.
1: 78 days to the preseason opener. All right, we got some Scuba reporting from around the league. We'll get to that next here on 97.1.
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5: Actually, Gator, we have a surprise for you.
6: Is it a good surprise? Because I could use some good news.
5: I think you'll be happy. Let me just say this. I'll even give you a hint. You know, we did Are You Gonna Eat That yesterday?
6: Yeah.
5: One of the things mentioned in Are You Gonna Eat That was dropped off by a listener. So I want you to think about what we did for Are You Going to Eat That?
6: Well, I know one thing we did.
5: Well, sit tight, and in the noon hour, we will break out. Right. Here's what you know it's not. You know it's not hot dog fries from the Washington Nationals.
6: This is true. I don't want it.
5: They're cutting hot dogs into French fry shapes and selling them.
6: That's just wrong.
5: I mean... Who am I to speak on how one consumes their hot dog? I have no authority when it comes to this.
6: Okay, so when I get an antipasto salad and it comes with like diced cheese and diced salami and diced ham, if the ham dicing is done too large or too long, it's off-putting for me and I have to cut those pieces because I don't like how it looks. Imagining that you got hot dog strips, strings of hot dog is disgusting to me.
5: Yeah.
6: And I love hot dogs, but this just does not sound right.
5: I'm looking forward to this, and we will get to it in the noon hour. In the meantime, we mentioned this and look, it's going to be a weird couple of months here when it comes to Tiger Talk. We opened the show talking about a baseball team that last night did some dysfunctional things, very disappointing, bullpen a mess. Actually scored some runs and still lost. And you know, it's just been a wholly, wholly disappointing season. And there's a bunch of directions this could go. But one of them is, of course, trade deadline stuff. And the biggest story in Major League Baseball is going to be our guy, Tarek Skubal, and whether or not he is dealt. And, you know, he's not even back from injury yet. We need to see him come back and pitch well. As far as luck is concerned, it might be one of the most important things for the Tigers organization that's happened in years, and that is that Skubal comes back and is healthy so they can move on and

0: kind of start all over, right?
1: I guess having him win that game against Seattle would have been more important than, but right now it might be what's the biggest thing riding on this season, because in theory, this is a chip you can cash in and hopefully score big and set yourself up for the future. I don't know that the sports world will ever see another Herschel Walker trade. And with a rental pitcher like this, I'm not sure what the ceiling is for the return. But the thought is if the Tigers get him back and get him healthy and can move him and pick up some of the salary, you can get a pretty good return. Pretty damn good return, right?
2: Should be able to get a great return.
1: Yep. So let's first start with 590, the Fan in Toronto. They had Bob Nightingale on Baseball Insider USA Today to talk about the possibility of Scooble getting traded and sort of the timeline if and when the Tigers decide to do anything.
3: They got to decide, too. You know, they're going to wait as long as possible. You know, I would think they went to the All-Star break or close to it, said, okay, is there any chance of us turning this thing around and at least getting in as a wild card team? But Scooble's the guy, you know, when you talk to executives, you know, they always come up with the four teams that will probably be the finalists for him. And that's, the Blue Jays, the Yankees, Padres, and Dodgers.
1: Okay. That apparently is the common belief amongst the game. And if you are in Scott Harris's shoes and you're trying to maximize the return on this player, you have open dialogue with all of these organizations and say, okay, this is kind of what we're thinking and what we like. Because I think what you need to get back is you need to get back a major league ready player now that's going to play for you now and a prospect package that includes an incredibly high prospect. And then maybe you even have sweetened the deal to get even more with a bullpen arm or something like that. But the teams that he mentioned, the Dodgers have the second-ranked organization in baseball, depending on the rankings. I took these off MLB.com from the beginning of the season. The Blue Jays are at 15. The Yankees are at 26. The Padres are at 30. The Padres gutted their system last year to get Miller. But that doesn't mean that you can't find something. We've talked about the Yankees, George Lombard, for some time. Who's an infielder. I remember that talk came up in the summer. The Blue Jays have three players in the top 100, including Treya Savage, a right-handed pitcher, who's number 12 prospect in baseball.
2: He's pitching.
1: Yeah. Dodgers are loaded. You know, the Padres still have some guys, but, that I like it because these are common teams that make go-for-it moves that I would like to see bidding against one another.
2: Yeah, I understand it. When you look at the Dodgers specifically, the amount of players they have like six players in the top 100, and four of them are outfielders. The problem with the four outfielders is that the highest level that any of them are at are double A. Three of those guys are at double A. One guy's at high A ball. But they're highly thought of players. One of them, Josue DePaula, is top 10 prospect in all of baseball. There's a lot to like with each one of these candidates. But these aren't guys that are going to help you right now. These are guys that haven't played at Triple A yet. Are any of them maybe slated to bump up and go to Triple A this year? Probably. And maybe they have a chance of making a major league roster next year and have that impact next year. But they'd be rookies. And are they as polished as Kevin McGonigal is? I mean, that's the hope.
1: Well, Adrian Gonzalez, the former Dodger, he went on 97.1 The Fan in L.A. and talked about what the Dodgers might be able to put together to get Scooble.
4: I know there's a bunch of outfielders right now that are ready to make a call and put themselves in a place to get called up soon. So, maybe you take the two or three guys you want to keep and the rest of them you can trade, because you're not going to be able to have all six or seven of them playing at the same time in the big league. So, you take those pieces that you will need in the next 2 to 5 years, to continue the success, and you keep those. And the other ones that, you think, why keep them if I'm not going to be able to play them? Now you can see if you can turn that into a big piece come July. So that's how I would approach it. I wouldn't just say, sell the farm system for, a Tariq Scooble, but if you can put together a package that the Tigers like, then you make it happen. You know, it's

0: It's not hey, you have to go give out everybody, because somebody won't want those prospects and they'll give you, you know, whatever it is that you're looking for in return to help this team now.
1: Okay, that was Adrian Gonzalez on 97.1 The Fan. And the Dodgers have an outfield of Kyle Tucker and Andy Páez and Teoscar Hernandez. Páez is coming to his own here a little bit. And so he's sort of, their young stud that they want to keep around. Remember the guy I called and said Asar Thompson? You trade Asar Thompson and then call up Ron Holland, because that's where you get, that's how you score big in terms of a trade, is you trade your young stud because you've got somebody who's capable of doing what he does. Not as good, but capable of doing what he does. That would be Páez. And I'm sure in LA they'd be like, oh, hell no. And in which case you might say to the Dodgers, okay, then oh, hell no on Skubal and go with somebody else. But those young outfielders that they have, and there's four Dodger outfielders in the top 100 of major league prospects. It's probably the more likely direction you would end up going, is going after those guys. But, you know, as you mentioned, wherever they are in their organization, they're not. Gonzalez sounds like he feels like the intel from their side is that they're about to get called up, whether it's called up a level or called up to, are they major league ready? Seems unlikely, but.
2: Right. But I mean, you mentioned Páez. I mean, Páez is a huge part of what they're doing right now.
1: Yeah.
2: He's leading the team in a lot of categories, and it feels like that's probably not going to happen for them.
1: Probably not.
2: But the Dodgers have such a great organization that they sign players internationally all the time, and it's like they don't, doesn't matter. Oh, sure, we got five prospects. Take a couple here. And I've looked at all four of these guys, and
1: the four Dodger
2: outfielders in the minors, they have, all of them have statistical upside. I mean, they're all pretty good players. The one that's at the lowest levels at the high A ball, Eduardo Quintero, is probably the one that maybe you're least confident about based on what he's done compared to the other three guys that are all hitting the ball pretty hard.
1: You've done the deep dive here.
2: A little bit, maybe.
1: I'm
2: in the water.
1: The depth is still to be determined. What's the story on Zaire Hope? Because I remember bringing up his name in the offseason and thinking he sounded like the type of prospect you'd want to have.
2: Well, he's a guy that he's made progress year over year. He's hitting a little bit better this year. He's got an 810 OPS compared to 804 last year, but started off on fire with OPSs over 900 to start off his career. But there's a lot to like with the guy. But he's left-handed. Do they want the left-handed bat, or are they going to go for the right-handed bat? So maybe that's something that holds them back a little bit. But he's got 9 home runs this year already and 36 runs driven in just 43 games. But he's also a big strikeout guy. He struck out 48 times this year. Mm. He struck out 143 times last year.
1: It doesn't sound like somebody the Tigers would be interested in.
2: Maybe not. Mike Sirota, who is another one of these highly thought of outfielders, is a right-handed hitter, has spent time at high A ball and also at double A ball. He just got promoted to double A. But his OPS between the two is over 1,000, and he's drawn 38 walks in 41 games. Now, he also has 43 strikeouts in those 41 games, but the 38 walks?
1: Yeah.
2: It's an on-base percentage of .473. Last year's on-base percentage was .452. This sounds like something more that the Tigers would be looking at, the guy who has a command of the strike zone. Does he swing and miss? Probably swings and misses a lot is my guess, but there's high upside. He's a right-handed bat, 6'2", going to fill out a little bit more, and he's only 22.
1: Well, look, I mean, we're a long way from getting to the trade deadline.
2: So give me two of them.
1: Give you two of those top.
2: Give me two of their four outfielders.
1: And that would be a good starting point?
2: I think so.
1: Yeah.
2: Being a great starting point. And again, if you're the Dodgers, you know, at some point you probably do want to offset all this salary by bringing up a young kid. So maybe they would be more inclined to dealing from somebody from their major league roster as opposed to the minor league roster. But either way, I think that the Dodgers would offer you the better players because they have more of them.
1: Mm-hmm.
2: I don't think the Yankees are looking to get rid of Lombard or anybody else.
1: There's another guy in the Yankees organization that the name's escaping me right now.
2: Spencer?
1: Might be.
2: Big kid, who's he's up at the club now.
1: All right. 248-539-9797, Tiger fans, we want to continue.

0: on that road. I'm always interested in what is the appropriate level for outrage when we get disrespect here in Detroit. We'll get to that today at 11:20. 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
4: They got to decide, too. You know, they're going to wait as long as possible. You know, I would think they went to the All-Star break or close to it, said, okay, is there any chance of us trying this thing around and at least getting in as a wild card team? But Scoobal's the guy, you know, when you talk to executives, you know, they always come up with the 4 teams that will probably be the finalists for him. And that's, the Blue Jays, you know, the Yankees, Padres, and Dodgers.
5: That's Bob Nightingale on the Fan in Toronto talking about Scoobal. Some of the responses. Two things. One, Spencer Jones is the player from the Yankees organization that we have talked about in the past. If the Tigers go full sale mode, he started the year in Scranton-Wilkes-Barre, the International League, a AAA, and in 34 games he hit 12 home runs. He hit .262. With a 991 OPS. He's gotten called up to the major league level. He has 24 at-bats, 3 walks, 12 strikeouts, 4 hits. So it's been been an adjustment, but you know, we're talking about Tarek Skubal here. I did get something sent to me from a Dodger fan, said, "You're not getting Pias." I'm like, "Okay, that's fine." I always am interested in what a fan base thinks they can give up to get the best pitcher in baseball. Like, what do you think you're going to get him for? Without it being a fan trade, we're going to send you this one prospect and you're going to send us the guy that puts us in firm command of winning the World Series. But, you know, you try and keep it realistic, and I feel like if those Dodger prospects are all that, the way Adrian Gonzalez talked about them, then maybe that's the chance that they will take, that one of them can fill a void. But,
6: well, I mean, you look at who they have. They got Páez and Tucker and Teoscar Hernandez. That's your outfield, with Shohei Ohtani as your DH and Freddie Freeman's at first base and Muncy at

0: and Will Smith. It's an all-star team.
1: I know.
0: You know, they're not looking to add position players to this team. So if they wanted to add pitching, and I don't know if they want to add pitching or not, but if they do, they can go out and get the biggest gun out there if they want to. I don't know how much the Dodgers want to do that.
1: Yep.
0: Because again, we talk about all the time with like the Lions and with other teams, how important it is to have good young players to offset the veteran players that you're paying a ton of money to. And the Dodgers pay more money than anybody else, but they may not care because we've talked before about how they've got this TV deal that's grandfathered in that basically pays for $300 million or plus it covers their entire, you know, payroll. So I don't know if they care or not, but if they don't care, take advantage of it and try to clean up as much as you can. They've got really good prospects, but they're just that. They're still unproven.
1: Yeah,
0: I mean, these guys haven't reached AAA yet. They're unproven, but they've got bigger, better names than the other teams do.
1: Okay, something I've talked about and talked about quite a bit over the years is postseason awards. And we'll get back to your – there's a lot of Tiger texts coming in I want to get to. But what is the appropriate amount of outrage we should have for J.B. Bickerstaff finishing second in the Coach of the Year voting?
0: I think there's a fair amount of outrage. I think it's a bit ridiculous because who wins it? The coach of Boston?
1: Joe Mazzulla.
0: Yeah. Yeah. I mean, I get it. They played the season without one of their top players for most of the season. Pistons played plenty of games without their top players. I don't, and the Pistons made a turnaround from 14 to 44 to 60. You know, did JB get snubbed last year?
1: He didn't win it last year.
0: Yeah. He got snubbed last year when he go from 14 to 44. Now you double down, you go 44 to 60, number one seed. All this voting is done before the playoffs, if I'm not mistaken. And he's going to lose out to Boston? Look, I mean, how much outrage is there? Should you really be like, shaking your fist at the sky? Of course not. But I just shake my head and say it's ridiculous that he's not. I mean, I think it was the obvious choice that he should have gotten it.
1: It wasn't particularly close. Joe Mazzulla got 62 first place votes. J.B. Bickerstaff got 29. Mitch Johnson of San Antonio got 9. Nobody else got a first place vote. 62 to 29. Now, I didn't spend every day watching Celtics basketball. And maybe this guy was a wizard coming out of timeouts all season long. But this feels more like, all right, Celtics coach did a hell of a job. That's the Celtics, man. That's Boston. We've been paying attention. We pay attention to Boston. Oh, and also the Detroit guy wasn't bad. Is this more of a it's just Boston gets people's attention more than Detroit gets people's attention?
0: Could be. I mean, the Celtics lost in the first round of the playoffs. So obviously this is, you know,
1: yep.
0: Voting done
1: preseason.
0: For you.
1: But before the postseason,
0: It could be. It's just more, you know, love for the blue blood that is the Celtics. Mm-hmm. It could be. And I'm not saying that what they did was he did a terrible job. Obviously, he did a great job. When you lose Tatum for the year, effectively, I mean, I think he played 16 games at the end of the season, but you had to go on the season without him and you win 40-something games without him. Okay, that's a nice run. I mean, he's done a heck of a job. But I think to say convincingly that it was a better job than what J.B. Bickerstaff did with the Pistons, that doesn't make sense to me.
2: You guys also forgot that Kenny Atkinson won the analytical coach of the year.
1: Well, you want to know...
0: Yeah, we should ask Kenny Atkinson.
2: There is a game five because analytically that's 2-2. So there is a.
1: Yeah, they're going to keep playing the series. Mm-hmm. Here's a crazy fact, though. Of the last three Piston coaches, the previous two have won NBA Coach of the Year.
0: As Piston coaches?
1: No. But Dwayne Casey won it in Toronto and Monty Williams won it in Phoenix. The guy in Detroit, who's done an elite job, better than the two of them did, he hasn't won it. But Dwayne Casey and Monty Williams have the Coach of the Year trophy on their resumes. But this guy,

0: who's overseen this unbelievable turnaround, get snubbed. I don't know what my outrage should be here.
1: Well, it is what, I mean, I don't think there's a wrong answer. I think if you're super pissed, I mean, go for it. If you're not pissed at all, I'm somewhere in between. I think J.B. Bickerstaff is the coach here. I would have voted for J.B. Bickerstaff. Joe Mazzulla obviously is a really good coach too. It's funny to me that they gave the award to a guy who doesn't care about the award at all. Joe Mazzulla said the award's dumb and he doesn't even want it. And then he gets voted to coach of the year. But I'll say this. I hate hypocrisy in anything in life, okay? I've been told all year long by the national media that Detroit is not a good basketball team. Vegas comes out, they're like the fourth or fifth best odds to win it all, saying basically they're not that good, right? Mm-hmm. If they're not that good and they won 60 games, how the hell did it happen is all I would say. Right? How did they win 60 games? No, this team is not good. They don't have good players. No one respects them, right? They're not on our level. We want them in the playoffs. Then how did they win 60 games? So I just think I think Bickerstaff did get a little screwed here. It is what it is, but we move on.
0: It's a very valid point. It's apparently an undermanned roster.
1: Right? Mm-hmm. That's what I was told all year.
0: That won 60 games.
1: Not that good. Not that respected. They won 60 games over the one seed. How?
0: One might conclude it's coaching.
1: Maybe coaching has something to do with
0: it. Like your level of outrage is actually rather high.
1: I'm just giving it. I'm giving more ammo to the people that are pissed.
0: 248-539-9797. Well, I do want to ask the Piston fans, how does this happen? How do you think this happens? Why does this happen?
2: Because they lost a star player for most of the season.
0: And Detroit was playing shorthanded for a bunch of the season.
2: Yeah, they played
0: well.
2: Shorthanded, right. But Cade missed his time towards the end of the season. Mm-hmm. They played all but 16 games without Jason Tatum. And knowing that ahead of time and to see that they kept the team afloat magically. You're looking for an answer. I'm going to say that's it because they still ended up being the second team, the number two seed in the Eastern Conference, despite Jason Tatum only playing 16 games. That's the way they're going to look at it.
0: Carson Anderson, open lines, 248-539-9797-971.
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1: 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If you didn't buy from us, you paid too much.
0: They're

0: Why one expert says the plan to lower fertilizer prices may be more of an empty promise. I'm CJ Miller, and this is Michigan Ag Today News. A major federal push to ramp up U.S. fertilizer production promises relief for farmers squeezed by high cost, but one expert says it may be targeting the wrong problems. U.S. Ag Secretary Brooke Rollins and other Trump administration officials recently announced plans to reverse regulatory bottlenecks and accelerate stalled domestic projects, promising to unlock more than 2 million tons of new fertilizer capacity.
1: The ridiculous thing about all of this, the Strait of Hormuz closing, that's become normal.
0: That's Josh Linville, Vice President of Fertilizer with StoneX, who argues that the administration's approach overlooks deeper global challenges that are already influencing the fertilizer markets.
1: That's the thing. The market now looks at all these things going on around the world, the lack of Chinese exports, European production, the Russia-Ukraine war, the strait being shut down. Now the market's like, okay, but what's happened lately? It's a weird, weird situation.
0: The administration points to projects like CF Industries' proposed Blue Point ammonia plant in Louisiana as a swift regulatory win. However, Linville says that streamlining projects already in development won't solve the core issue.
1: Out of all the major products out there, the one that we need the most help with is urea. And I've seen nothing out there that sits there and says we're going to increase the production rate of urea. So I like it. I like the focus. I like some of the things they are trying to do. I just think they're missing the mark. I don't know if they're talking to the right people, frankly.
0: The White House also vows to boost domestic phosphate production. But with raw ingredients trapped behind international shipping disruptions, Linville warns that policy alone cannot create resources out of thin air.
1: And that really comes down to phosphate, right? Everybody's like, we need to increase phosphate production. Agreed. If we could, if you don't have the base product, that phosphate rock, you're not going to produce it. And that's where I think, unfortunately, I think there's only so much we can do from a U.S. perspective, regardless of what their intentions are, or regardless of what they try to do.
0: Without addressing key shortages and global supply constraints, Linville says the Trump administration's plan to lower fertilizer prices may be offering more promises than real relief for America's farmers.
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5: Dry weather unfolding over the Great Lakes. I'm Chief Meteorologist Ryan Martin. Let's take a look at the Michigan Farm Forecast. There's going to be a little bit of cloud cover around through the balance of your day today. Cloud cover due to the fact that moisture is trying to get close with a stationary frontal boundary lifting up through parts of central Indiana, central Ohio. And also there's a little bit of moisture just wanting to pop up late this afternoon and evening over Wisconsin. And so I think we'll see some scattered cloud cover come in off of that. But even though we have some clouds around, it's still going to be a dry day today everywhere. And then we settle into a long-term dry setup. Upper level high pressure parking right here and keeping us dry from tomorrow right on through a large chunk of next week. As a matter of fact, the next front that I see trying to work through Michigan comes next Thursday, the 4th. So we have a week plus of completely dry weather. Opens the door to all sorts of field work here. You want to put some hay down? Fantastic. Good time to do it. You got planting to finish up? Fantastic. Good time to do it. The front that comes through next Thursday into Friday brings us anywhere from a tenth to 3/4 of an inch. Coverage around 65 to 70% of the state. We are dry behind that then for Friday afternoon, Saturday the 6th, Sunday the 7th. Go into the week of the 8th with a dry Monday. Another frontal boundary

0: coming Tuesday, Wednesday, 9th into the 10th. So that's going to be some moisture there. But overall, well below normal on moisture for the next 10 days to 2 weeks. I'm meteorologist Ryan Martin.
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3: Derek does a great job as a starter last year outside of the one. And stay healthy, my man, because this guy is it's a talent to be able to throw the way he throws.
4: I mean, it's kind of the path that Scuba went on. I mean, Scuba was a kinda. 9th, 10th round pick. What was the highest he was ever rated as a prospect?
3: I don't know.
4: And that's, you know, so at some point, he was in the Tigers minor league system, probably not getting a ton of love, and eventually worked his way up towards the top of, he peaked at 34 prior to the 2020 season on Baseball America.
3: I have something that says number 20 on Baseball America, top 100.
4: Okay. I mean, I'm just looking at this AI.
3: I did the AI thing too.
4: Yep. Former 9th-round pick, his minor league dominance vaulted him into national top 50, where he peaked at number 34 prior to the 2020 season. Okay, Scoobal's highest overall prospect rank was number 20 overall, the preseason top. So at some point, maybe some organization called and asked about him, you know, and the Tigers didn't trade him. But yes, as far as pitching prospects are concerned, it feels like there has been an emphasis on getting bats. Is it crazy to want a top three batter for a top three pitcher instead of prospects? Well, that's where you get to the Dodgers and you say, can we have Pajas? And if they say no, that's fine. I get it. He's in their core. He's producing for them right now. He's only 25 years old, but we're talking about the best pitcher in the game, right? And you got to give up something to get something. And how much do they love their own prospects? How much do they have somebody or one of those guys that's ready to get called up? Are they willing to take that chance? I would say probably not. I'd probably think they'd probably stand pat, but I have no issue with the Tigers. I mean, it's not like Andy Páez has gotten so good that he's one of the top three outfielders in Major League Baseball, right?
3: Correct, but he's having a hell of a season.
4: Sure.
3: He's got 12 home runs and 49 RBIs in 55 games.
4: He's 25, right?
3: I'm not sure how old he is, but his OPS is .883. He is 25 years old, won't be 26 until December. No, he's doing everything for him. He doesn't draw a ton of walks. But
4: from an unnamed texter, we are so bad, guys, but we have two saving graces. We will be getting reinforcements, and this year the AL wild card is very attainable if you're just anywhere near 500.
3: You know, it's actually true. We went through the numbers yesterday, yep, through the standings, and it's actually true. If you're a 500 baseball team, you have a decent chance of being a playoff team. The Tigers are far below 500 at this point. Mm-hmm. They've got to make a move now in terms of as a team winning games. As actual move, you know, roster move, that's another debate. But that's one of the things I was wondering. Do we even think that this team can get back to a level that we're talking about postseason for this year? Because they're running out of time to get it done. I don't think, personally, the way they're playing, it's hard to imagine this team turning things around. Now, is it easier to imagine that when you think, okay, close your eyes, Gleyber Torres is in the lineup, you know? Right. Kerry Carpenter's back in the lineup, and he's hitting the ball well, and that Torkelson is hitting. But there are so many other things that have to get good. Like the Torkelson part, it just hasn't happened all season except for like 1 week. And I wonder how much longer they're gonna put up with all of this before there is some kind of fire sale that he could be part of.
4: From Joe and a car, I think we're overlooking another trade chip. Casey Mize is having a great season. A team could re-sign him at a pretty friendly contract, and he would be a great pair up with a team's ace.
3: He could be. But if I'm going to trade Scoobler or Mize, it's going to be Scoobler. I'm going to hope that he maybe sign Mize longer term here, like quickly, so that you cover yourself there. But the problem with Casey Mize is he hasn't been able to stay healthy, and that's frustrating because you're seeing talent, and he's going tonight. Hopefully he brings it again tonight, and you see really good Casey Mize again.
4: Yeah, I have a real issue with moving on from Mize if you're going to lose Scoobal anyway. You can't. I think you have to make every effort to lock up Mize if you're going to lose Skubo, because how many pitchers can they get rid of and still expect? I don't think this is a full-scale rebuild.
3: I don't think it is either, and I think that's important to bring up, because like if they do move on from Skubo, which I think they will, because mm-hmm. they're going to be in a position where they kind of have to, and players you're bringing in are players you think are going to compete maybe for jobs next year. If you're not getting major league ready guys, let's say you make a deal with the Dodgers to get two of their outfield prospects.
4: Yeah.
3: That these are guys that have a chance to compete for a job next spring to make the major league roster. But what you'll also have is not the $30+ million salary you were paying Skubal. You'll have other salaries that come off the books. And all of a sudden, this giant payroll that they have right now drops significantly, that they can go out and spend money again to build it back up. And oh, by the way, you're also bringing up at that point, Max Clark is probably ready to come here. Maybe one of these other guys that we've been talking about has a chance to make this roster, and maybe it's better. And maybe you've added a real bat in the offseason that's going to help solidify this team. I don't think it's a total rebuild either. I think it's something that you do have to rebuild in a way, but not like the entire organization. I think you're adding to this team where now you're getting in maybe a little bit more than the ground floor. Maybe you're already on the second or third floor of a 10-story building.
4: 248-539-9797. What is the appropriate level of outrage given that J.B. Bickerstaff doesn't win NBA Coach of the Year and it's not really close? Joe Mazzulla of Boston wins it. Why does this keep happening to Detroit coaches? Who seem to come in and do, some of them have done great work to go out and have the best regular season of anybody in their league, and they don't win Coach of the Year. Why does this keep happening to Detroit coaches? 248-539-9797-971.
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0: Akash Scott Anderson, 97.1. 248-539-9797. All kinds of stuff on the agenda today. We get back to your open line calls, and we go to Royal Oak and talk to Josh, who is next. Hello, Josh.
1: How's it going, fellas?
0: What's up, Josh?
1: Not too much. Yeah, I think, unfortunately, this season, as someone that watches day in and day out, all 162, obviously the entire season's been disappointing, but last night kind of felt like a moment. It kind of felt like the Grand Slam, the Wenzel Perez fumbled ball. Just kind of felt like, for me at least, that was kind of the end, probably selling up the deadline, the whole nine. I mean, the AL's terrible, but it felt like that was the moment. And the hardest part for me to swallow is that there's probably not going to be baseball next year. So sitting there watching each game every night, being like, well, this season's over, and I'm not going to have another one most likely till April 28th. That's what's really kind of sitting with me.
0: Well, Josh, this is wholly one of the more depressing phone calls we've had over a 50-second period. But, of course, you're right. I find it so absurd that it's being talked about as if it's a statement of fact that there will be no baseball next year. Because there's still an amazing amount of time, a ton of time to get a deal done. But it's like the two sides have already agreed, yeah, we're not going to do that. We're just not going to play next year, which is abuse of the fans. And I mean, it will lead, I just can't even, I'm at a loss for words of how we could actually be there.
1: Thinking about not being able to get excited about a Tigers like lineup until April of 28th sounds, well, like you said, depressing. But you know, anything can happen. But last night felt like a moment.
0: Well, last night was a moment. Last night
2: sucked. Yep. I mean, all around, there's nothing about it. It sucked last night. Yeah. But as far as you know, the collective bargaining agreement and when that's going to be ratified, I doubt that it happens before the start of next season. It's just my gut. Right. But I also doubt that it takes a full year. I mean, I think that it'll be something that gets done. It just, we'll have a shorter season because of it.
0: And as far as last night's game, I was laughing as I couldn't help it, but as the game was going on, thinking we just did a topic yesterday and Monday about whether or not fans are giving up and what is keeping you from giving up. And then they go out and play that game, which includes some lack of hustle plays, some misplays, runner scoring from first on a single against them. And I'm going, these are the kind of games that make you want to give up.
1: That was how I felt like I knew it was a moment. I've been angry plenty of times, all the blown saves, almost throw the TV remote. But when I was watching and the Grand Slam happened, I audibly chuckled. And I was like, all right, that's probably how you know it's a moment. So,
0: yeah. Hey, thank you, Josh. Right. And I get it. Thanks for bringing up the work stoppage. Text coming in regarding J.B. Bickerstaff not winning Coach of the Year. Mazzulla wins the award because he won it without one of his two stars. Bickerstaff never even had the second star to begin with. An excellent point. What is the knock against the Detroit Pistons?
2: They don't have the second guy.
0: Yeah. And so Mazzulla plays most of the year without one of his two star players. So give him credit.
2: Well, but in the end, the Pistons had a first team All-NBA and a third team All-NBA guy.
0: That's true. Feels like the third team All-NBA guy is completely forgotten because of what happened in the postseason, but that didn't matter when the voting was done.
2: Yeah, how dare Jalen Duren develop under the tutelage and guidance of the head coach?
0: Right.
2: How dare that happen during this season?
0: Bob and Port here on J.B. Bickerstaff and Dan Campbell both have been snubbed over the last 2 years. Well, that's one of the deals

0: cases can be, obviously a case can be made for Mazzulla. And there are other coaches that do great jobs. It's just so weird to see two Detroit coaches have turned it around to be the one seed, okay? And coach of the year is done on regular season performances. To be the one seed in their respective leagues, to bring back organizations that were wallowing in the fluids of despair. I mean, deep in that pool. And rise up to be the one seed, and neither of them wins coach of the year. Something feels really wrong here.
1: Anti-Detroit?
0: Detroit versus everybody.
1: Is that what you're saying, Doug?
0: Trey at work. Who cares about coach of the year? Tigers suck. Red Wings suck. Pistons won because of Wagner injury. Lions suck. Yes, I'm being dramatic because the Tigers have broken me. No, I don't care. Going through it right now. Well, I usually don't care. I'm sounding like somebody who cares a lot. I realize that, but...
1: You do.
0: But, well, I actually don't. But I'm sitting here making a logical argument as to why I have to believe there are other things afoot here. Because JB wasn't close. 62 first place votes to 29? Huh?
1: That's ridiculous.
0: Yeah.
1: If you said that he lost by a vote.
0: Yeah.
1: Or two or whatever, you know, that's, but this wasn't even close.
0: Yep.
1: It's a slap in the face.
0: Kind of feels like it, right? In the meantime, I think everybody here in Detroit talks about how much help the Tigers roster needs. Yet AJ Hinch took that team to the playoffs in back-to-back years. AJ Hinch, they sold at the deadline 2 years ago, and AJ Hinch took them to the playoffs and they won a round. He didn't win manager of the year.
1: No.
0: Raise your hand if you think the Tigers have had a somewhat flawed roster in spite of their success the last couple of years. Is there a greater example of coach of the year type stuff?
1: And then they get Jeff Blashill and Newsy Lalonde. Sorry.
0: Yeah, that's all right. We're not doing that. But.
1: No, not at all.
0: Bill in Lake Orion. Hi, Bill.
2: Hey, guys. How are you?
0: Okay.
2: Hey, first of all, I can't wait to see you guys at Dream Cruise again like I always do.
0: Cool.
2: But yeah. The question I have is that every other Major League Baseball team, when their batters can't hit, they fire the hitting coach and bring somebody else in. Why haven't we done that? And I just want to hear your comments on that.
0: Why haven't they done that? Because I guess they know if there's dysfunction there. You know, a lot of times it's the ability to get players to buy into a message and execute. And while we haven't seen the results this year the way we have in the past, you know, does the hitting coach get credit for McGonagall? Does the hitting coach get credit for what Riley Green has done? Does the hitting coach get credit for the development of Dylan Dingler, who's having a better year?
1: Or Colt Keith.
0: Yeah. Well, Colt Keith, I don't know how to categorize it, but...
1: He's hitting. He's hitting for the ball hard.
0: Yeah. I mean, if they think it's the hitting coach, I don't think they hesitate to move on. It's one of the easiest things to do. I mean, it's one of the easiest things. Yeah, right?
1: Yeah.
0: If it's a hitting coach, you just bomb that guy out and get another one. You know, it's not like, well, they're locked into a 6-year, $100 million deal. It's seriously the easiest thing to do. If it's his fault, you do the easy thing and you fire him.
1: Yeah, and would it surprise me if they made some change at some point? No, it wouldn't. We've talked before about how hitting is just down this year all across Major League Baseball, but for the Tigers, it's really down. But maybe much of that can be attributed to the guys being out of the lineup that you expect. Mm-hmm. And other guys that are in this lineup that you just didn't have a ton of faith in anyway, that maybe what they did last year was, you know, a flare-up, the first half of the season flare-up last year. Is Zach McKinstry really an all-star?
0: No.
1: Probably not.
0: No. I mean, he was an all-star.
1: Right. But and he's a guy, when he's healthy, he's playing almost every day for this team. And should he?
0: Yeah. 248-539-9797.

0: 97. Phone calls, feedback, Carson Anderson, lots on the table. Are Detroit coaches constantly getting snubbed for Coach of the Year stuff? Now, maybe you don't care, but there's a curious pattern that no matter what, our guy's not going to win it in spite of some dominant regular seasons, some wizardry. As much as people...
1: JB's amazing what just happened to him.
0: Dude, Joe Mazzulla got twice as many votes.
1: That's insane. That's insane.
0: Like, it's not that he didn't win it.
2: In a way it is, but
0: twice as many votes?
2: I don't
0: know
2: about you guys, but he could have got more out of Paul Reed, if you ask me.
0: Well,
1: Dennis Jenkins could have given more, right?
0: Dan Campbell didn't win it.
2: Javonte Green played every single regular season game. Every one of them. JB, he squeezed the juice out of this lemon. Like, he did the best he could, and nothing.
0: Coming up at 12:30 and in studio, are you going to eat that? Looking forward to this. Something to cheer up my guy Gator.
1: Is that a bit of 12:30?
0: Rough day. It's Carson Anderson, 97.1.
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5: All right, so we have been paying attention to this Guskowitz story and trying to make sure that we have confirmed information because when stuff like this happens, there's a lot of rumors. And I think it's the best way to make sure that, you know, you've got everything factually correct when it comes to more serious stories like this. And let's face facts. For many people, the university president is an incredibly important job. The truth is many people in our audience care about the sports teams and how does it have impact on the athletic department. When Pat Fitzgerald was hired, it felt like everything was aligned for Michigan State to sort of make a run here with everybody on the same page.
6: Mm-hmm.
5: I swear to God, my entire life, the Board of Trustees has been a story at Michigan State. I think running a university and keeping everybody happy is an incredibly difficult job. I think it is an incredibly difficult job. When you are motivated to write a public letter like that, that is, I'm leaving. Here's why I'm leaving. Here's a grenade rolled into the Board of Trustees next meeting that they're going to have to answer to. That feels to me like it's going out with spite.
7: Yep. He wrote in the letter, "Throughout my presidency, I've spoken about the importance of a one-team philosophy, the belief that progress is strongest when we all row together toward common goals, learn from one another, and remain committed to moving this great university forward together. I continue to believe deeply in that approach and in the extraordinary potential of Michigan State University. At the same time, effective university leadership requires a shared commitment to collaboration, trust, and a forward-looking vision. While many across the university community have embraced that spirit, it's become increasingly clear that there are differing perspectives within the Board of Trustees regarding how best to move Michigan State forward. At times, too much energy has been spent revisiting past conflicts and internal disagreements rather than focusing collectively on the opportunities and aspirations ahead of us. While I firmly believe we are all better when there is a diversity of viewpoints in informing decisions, our ability to make meaningful progress is hampered when disagreements move from offering alternative perspectives into publicly undermining decisions and putting personal interests above the best interests of the university and our faculty, staff, and students. He says, what is perhaps most troubling is the actions of some to abuse their access to privileged and confidential information to misrepresent facts, manipulate situations, and selectively use and leak that information to promote personal agendas.
5: Okay. I mean, that's pointing to some real organizational dysfunction. And I'll say this because I think these are complicated issues. These are really, really difficult jobs given the scope, the number of people that you have to answer to, which is basically everybody in an organization that big, that there's a ton that goes on that the public doesn't know about and will never know about. As a general rule, however, when it comes to judging an organization, all right, I've taken the following approach. You are going to take your L's. There are going to be things that you want to have happen that just can't. You're going to try things that just don't work. where my criticism, this came out with Michigan about 6 months ago, is when you get in your own way, when your dysfunction leads to self-inflicted wounds. Those are the moments in time that feel like criticism, regardless of the nuance, is warranted. That personal conflicts here and agendas has led to Michigan State losing the leader of the university. As I always say, it's an opportunity to get better. It's an opportunity to find somebody better. But Scott, as an outsider that doesn't cover that program, and that it feels and looks like an exact thing of getting in your own way and self-inflicted wounds.
7: It sounds like the same old story. The Board of Trustees crashing the party and just not working with each other, not working with the president, not working with athletic directors, and

0: here we're going to concentrate on the sports aspect of it because it's what we do. Mm-hmm. And that's the big problem. And this seems to be what led Guskowitz to say, I'm out. I'm not going to deal with this anymore. And when he came on board, he wanted people held to a standard, specifically on that board of trustees. Let's get everybody together, come up with a code of ethics that we want. Let's keep everything in-house. If we have disagreements, keep it here. We'll talk about it amongst each other and not let it get out. And unfortunately, some trustees did not adhere to that and didn't want to adhere to that. And at this point, this is where Guskowitz is like, all right, I can't do this anymore. You guys are just fighting for and bringing it out into the public. I'm out. Despite that they were going to double his salary to pay him $2 million a year, he has now left Michigan State University to go to Clemson, where he will be paid $1.2 million. He is making $800,000 less to get out of Michigan State, go to a smaller school, and you read into it whatever you will. I mean, they think it's pretty obvious, and he stated it pretty plainly, that it was because they couldn't get everybody on board together, specifically the Board of Trustees.
1: Now, as far as the impact on sports, and there could be news today that Jeremy Fears is coming back, so there's that. Michigan State fans that are down today.
0: Well, that'd be great.
1: Yeah, but in the meantime, the report that Update Kids cited Sports Illustrated saying it cuts Jay Batt's buyout in half.
0: Who's the athletic director?
1: Yeah, the momentum that felt like was potentially building doesn't get completely undermined here. Is Jay Batt now a poach candidate?
0: I'm sure he is. I hope he stays. Because, again, I like the direction of where things are going athletically for Michigan State, from their athletic programs. It sounded like they were getting their stuff together when it came to NIL and, you know, that whole water that you have to navigate. It seems very, very difficult to understand what has to work, what doesn't have to work. And now it sounds like it's even tougher at Michigan State because the Board of Trustees doesn't feel like they want to be on the same page. So I don't know. It's a bit of a mess right now when you lose a president after just a couple of years. If you lose the athletic director too, I can't imagine that's going to go over well with the one real power broker at Michigan State is Tom Izzo. What does Tom Izzo think about all this? Curious to see if he has a statement at all. He's not a statement guy. He's more of a in front of the cameras and microphones.
1: He's
0: kind of guy.
1: In Mackinac right now for that Izzo policy comp.
0: Which Guskowitz was supposed to be.
1: Which means Izzo will be in front of cameras today.
0: Well, that'll be interesting if he says anything or if he just goes, you know what? No comment right now. Because in that, you know, he's seething inside. But that's the guy I want to hear from. Because that's the face of Michigan State Athletics.
1: 248-539-9797. Anybody wants to respond to this? Obviously, there's... A lot of moving parts with stories like these. So, you know, there's a lot to get sorted out. The Board of Trustees members in question here, you pointed out, aren't up for re-election anytime soon.
0: No, because there are three that disagreed with the code of ethics, I guess, code of conduct that Guskowitz wanted to have everybody adhere to. And of those three, one is up in 2028, one is up in 2030, and the other is up in 2032. There are 8-year terms that they get elected to, which seems like that's crazy that you get elected to an 8-year term. And that it's up to, you know, elections anyway, to who's going to run the university. So, you know, anybody votes for anybody. The same thing goes, we vote for Board of Regents too, for University of Michigan, correct?
1: Mm-hmm.
0: And, you know, it's weird that these things are up to those kinds of votes and not just left to the university, but it is what it is.
1: 248-539-9797. 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

0: Chuck Harsh, Scott Anderson, 97.1. From Mark in Grand Rapids. As a Spartan grad, you'd hope the Board of Trustees would look at themselves and improve. But this is the Michigan State Board of Trustees, a bunch of self-serving, looking out for themselves. From an unnamed texter, I'm just bummed about the president leaving. I graduated in 2022 and feel like I haven't had a lockdown president. I mean, ideally, you've got the right people in place at the positions of leadership, and they stay there for long periods of time. You have consistency, you have competence, and you have little dysfunction. And the who the university president is really doesn't impact people on a day-in, day-out basis unless you work for them, right? I mean, does it really matter who the president is? Well, it does in trying to have consistency in leadership and hence competency, and you're not a threat to get guys poached. People who are good at their jobs, they're not a threat to be poached. But not if they hire some president that the athletic director and the coaches all like, that's great. But isn't that basically what most fans care about?
1: Fans want harmony. Fans don't want, you know, a university, particularly if you're a graduate, you don't want your school dragged through the mud or you know, coming out with a dark cloud hanging over it. You want to be looking at progress. You want to be talking about things like, hey, here's a new building that's going up. Hey, here's, you know, another grant that they've received or whatever. You want to hear the good stuff, the positive stuff. What you don't want to hear about is infighting within the Board of Trustees and constant instability with leadership at that university. And both of the big schools in the state, of the biggest schools, Michigan and Michigan State, have both dealt with problems with leadership at the top. I mean, how many presidents is Michigan going through in the last 10 years?
0: Yeah, obviously the most recent one, kind of a sad story, but I kind of went off about 6 months ago, and I'm around that the department a little bit more. But this is, you know, the questions now become, what happens with JBAT? What happens with Spartan Ventures? What happens with that building, that complex that we're going to build next to Spartan Stadium? What happens to Spartan Stadium's improvement project? What happens to the $400 million NIL fund? Like,
1: is that all secured, or is this like, oh, well, hang on. We had a deal with the previous president, mm-hmm. and now he's leaving.
0: Yep.
1: I don't know. We'll see. And yeah, look, I don't think this is, I think this is something that's meaningful to those that went to the university. For those on the outside, they can just, you know, point and laugh and say, oh, that same old or whatever. No,
0: it doesn't matter.
1: In the grand scheme of things, does it really matter? It does. Of course it does. But
0: if you're going to ask people today, what's bigger news? Jeremy Fears coming back potentially, which he has today to make his announcement, or losing Guskowitz? I think the average fan is going to say Fears. The average person listening to our station is going to say Fears.
1: Yeah, let's get that announcement.
0: 248-539-9797.
1: That can't happen soon enough right now.
0: What is the key? F5. Just keep refreshing and hope that pops up. 248-539-9797. From an unnamed texter, it feels like it's just getting tough to be an alumni of MSU at this point. I love my university.

0: And it will always be a Spartan, but it seems like every year we are dealt the same type of blow in the news, whether it's a scandal or positions, someone's leaving, whatever it is. I just want some peace and consistency. Yeah. Stay out of the news.
1: That'd be good.
0: It's not a bad place to be. Text regarding a variety of things. Scott Harris isn't trading Scoobal for anything less than a Herschel Walker deal. Hence, Scoobal won't be traded, and he walks for nothing. That's from Roy in Clarkston.
1: Well, Roy, I would say this. If the Tigers are still 10 games below 500 come middle of July, do you really think that's going to be the case, that he'll ride out the season? Let's say, because we're going to assume that Scoobal's healthy at that point and has proven himself over a few starts at that point, that he's ready to roll.
0: That's kind of a requirement for this to be a real
1: discussion. It's a huge requirement that he's ready to pitch. Do you really think that that's going to be the case? They're going to hold out, and well, if I'm not getting them, I'm not trading them, because I would if that happens, then he shouldn't be the GM, right?
0: Yeah.
1: If the team's in that position, if the Tigers are legitimately within striking distance of making, you know, this push for a wild card spot, or perhaps challenging for the division, but they would have to understand to say that. This team would have to play at such a ridiculous rate of winning between now and in the next 2 months here. It's or a month and a half, the next 6 weeks. They would have to play at such a ridiculous winning pace I think it's illogical to think that's going to happen.
0: They're in a weird spot, though, that the closer they get to striking distance, the harder bargain they can drive, right? I mean, if you get to 7.5 back, I don't know what the line is. Maybe you're just inside the line of whatever you decide striking distance is.
1: So that you can tell whether teams, you're feigning it or not. You're like, oh, well, we're not sure we want to give him up.
0: We don't want to give up. We're not giving up on the season, guys.
1: Yeah, we still got a chance.
0: You
1: got
0: to do better than that to really make us give up on this season. So there's a sweet spot. trade Scoobal ASAP and get MLB-ready bats and try and turn the season around. Two new hot bats are better than one Scoobal because they can help more than every fifth day.
1: Well, you can't trade him until he pitches. And I recognized he pitched yesterday in a simulated game and threw 40 pitches, and everybody's really happy about it. And, okay, can't wait for the next one and the next one after that, and maybe he'll be ready after that.
0: But think about what this person's asking for. Two new hot bats. If you are trading Scoobal, you're trading him to a team that's trying to contend. What hot bats is that team going to give up?
1: There you go.
0: Two hot bats. The best you're probably going to get is prospects. Now, can you sweeten the pot, put together Scoobal and a bullpen arm and Glaber and get Andy Páez out of the Dodgers? Glaber might be not unnecessary, but you get the point. Like some,
1: who are the team names? Dodgers, Yankees, Padres, and Blue Jays.
0: Yep.
1: Is that it?
0: Yep. So to get two major league ready hot bats means cutting into a team's core kind of significantly into their everyday lineup, and I just don't know that that's a fit. Mike and Clarkston, we should hear today that Perez and or Veerling are DFA'd. Look, the Perez play is a major league play. It's a tough play. Up against the wall there, but it's a play that I'm going to guess Wenzel Perez should say, I should make that play. He also hit a home run last night. And you know, I guess nobody's going to lose sleep, but that is a move to punish somebody. And, you know, if you want to do it to make sure that you're going to be better, and that means they both would have to get replaced. If you DFA'd Perez and Veerling, maybe you don't care. But they care. You got to make sure that you got people that have come here that are ready to help make their team better. And as much as you say, I this is the frustration, those players are still more likely to have good games today than somebody they call up. The likelihood is they are more likely to help the team win today than somebody you call up, until they're not, until they are deemed by the organization, by the manager, hey, look, we're at wit's end. It's not going to get any better.
1: Yeah, I mean, it's Perez and Jamai Jones and Zach Short are three easy ones to pluck off.
0: Right.
1: But I guess the only one of those three that's getting real at-bats is Wenzel Perez.
0: Yeah, I mean, if they don't give up the grand slam last night, Jamai Jones pinch hit single with the bases loaded might be a big moment in that game.

0: could have been bigger, but nobody got a hit after him. Yeah, if it went strikeout, strikeout, fly out.
1: If the batted ball doesn't go off the pitcher's leg, it's a third out of the inning. If Spencer Torkelson doesn't pull the ball an extra 2 feet, it's a grand.
0: There's a lot of ifs here, and that's frustrating.
1: That's a problem because this is the Tigers' season.
0: Yep.
1: Everything that can go wrong has gone wrong for the Tigers.
0: And I don't think Hinch, even though he did the right thing, the pinch hit move last night worked out. It's been a lot of making these moves that have worked in the past that are not working. And so when you get to that point, you go, all right, has he lost his touch? Or is this a example of you just don't have the guys? But, hey, look, the scrutiny is warranted. The criticism is warranted, and last night's game felt like as a caller called earlier and said, last night's game felt like a moment, and I completely understand it. In the meantime, the Thunder theatrical troupe beat the San Antonio Spurs last night to take a 3-2 lead over the Spurs in the Western Conference Finals. Much is being made of not a great game for Victor Wembanyama, but Gator, still got to win. You got to win four to win the series, and they're going back to San Antonio.
1: Yeah, I suspect that San Antonio will give them their best punch. I don't think we're going to see one of these closeout no-show games like we saw with Cleveland or like we saw with the Pistons. I think these are the two best teams in basketball, and they're going to showcase that. But OKC just dominated them.
0: Yeah,
1: I mean they absolutely dominated them. It wasn't all it wasn't SGA all. In fact, it was other guys. And then it got chippy at the end. Plum Dog Millionaire went and threw a threw a big shove in the back. Was it McCain or somebody? And just and we'll see where it goes tomorrow night. But I imagine it's going to be a much more spirited effort from the Spurs, and that they will get the ball to Wembanyama.
0: Vegas goes back to the Stanley Cup Finals. This is their third trip in the last 9 years. So since the
2: Red Wings had a rough spot there, huh?
1: I'll tell you, since that inaugural season where they made the Stanley Cup Finals, yeah, back in 2018, mm-hmm. and then they won it in, 23 when they beat Florida, and now they're right back in it. Those fans have had to suffer for so long.
0: Yeah. Got a feel for them, huh?
1: See, but I hate this story because an expansion franchise makes the Stanley Cup Final in their first year. They win a Stanley Cup in their sixth year, and they're back in the finals again.
0: I mean, they're
1: in year nine. It's insane.
0: Really well-run organization. They've done an unbelievable job, and it hasn't happened to Detroit. I still feel like those fans don't know what pain is supposed to be.
1: They have no idea. They have no idea, but you know what? They show up. Yeah. It's a loud arena.
0: Yep.
1: It's a great atmosphere.
2: They've embraced the Vegas Knights out there, man.
1: They really have, yeah. And look, the move to get Mitch Marner. Oh, those Maple Leaf fans, man.
0: Right, right.
1: Weren't happy with Mitch, huh? Oh, okay. Yep. What's he doing? Oh, he's playing for a Stanley Cup.
0: Yesterday we did Are You Gonna Eat That? And a listener brought in one of the items for Are You Gonna Eat That? We will do a live on-air taste test coming up in 7 minutes here on Carson Anderson on 97.1.
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5: Every day, the men and women of the United States Marine Corps demonstrate their commitment to defend the American way of life. 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
7: Over under 1.5 for the number of hands he uses on his first reception this year. I say under. His gloves might be laced with Gorilla Glue. Next text. It's so lazy and annoying to hear people lump the 25 draft class in with the 24 class as being bad when the 25 class is good and still unproven. I don't know if you can be both good definitively and unproven definitively, but I think it's got a lot of promise. And I am surprised at how many people have been quick to pull the plug on that draft class. And look, it's their opinions, right? I mean, it's not like, hey, they pulled the plug on it. Now those guys all have to be released. If you don't think it's a good draft class, that's fine. It seems like a quick judgment and also being kind of unaware of the promise that they still have. Probably the biggest problem is Tyreek Williams, their number one pick, plays a position in which until you are a dominant player in that league and you're not going to dominate as a rookie at defensive tackle very often, you're not going to put up many stats. You just aren't at defensive tackle. Offensive guard, yeah, there were struggles for Tate Ratledge, as there should be for a rookie, and oftentimes are. But at the end of the day, I think there's enough there to be excited. They seem to be comfortable building around him and leaving him at the guard spot and building out the other spots on the offensive line.
8: Yeah, I think when you look at offensive line, the investment needs to be made. And you talk about building teams through the trenches, whether it's offensive or defensive line, or it has to be both. I mean, it's so important. It's so important to have the left tackle to protect the quarterback's blind side if he's a right-handed quarterback. It's so important to have that pass rusher, that edge rusher to get after the quarterback because, you know, you have the chance to knock the ball loose and the chance to end drives or turn the ball over. I love that they've invested in both sides of the ball.
7: All right, Gator. My man here needs some good news today. And today, friend of the show, Officer Matt, if you're not streaming on YouTube or Twitch, we encourage you to do so because he brought in the Krispy Kreme Donuts Masters of the Universe.
8: Oh, no.
7: Donuts. I have to look. I forgot to bring in what are you going to eat that from yesterday? But let me get the exact description of these donuts that he brought in.
8: And like I said, you had me at Krispy Kreme.
7: Yeah. I actually said I'd eat one of these things.
8: You did. You did.
9: Make them, Gator.
7: I'm going to. What we have here is the He-Man Caramel Crunch Donut, an original glazed donut dipped in red caramel icing, swirled with cheesecake-flavored buttercream, topped with a graham flavor crumble and a He-Man piece. We have the Skeletor Double Chocolate Donut, an unglazed shell donut filled with chocolate custard dipped in chocolate icing and chocolate cookie crumble topped with a Skeletor piece. I just opened this box up. I swear the sugar is making my eyes sting.
9: Doug.
7: And we have the Kringer Claw Cookie Dough Donut, an original glazed donut topped with drizzle and cookie.

0: cookie dough icing. That's the one I said I'd eat. I'm gonna hold
1: these. You got like a knife or something like that to cut these?
0: I really don't. I'm gonna
2: just eat the whole thing.
1: I don't want to eat the whole thing. I mean, I do want to eat that.
0: Kenny, can we grab a couple napkins for us? Kenny, I'm sorry. I should have got some napkins. I'm going to hold these up to the camera as best I can so people can see them. Gator, describe what you're looking at.
1: Just deliciousness is what I'm looking. Oh, and they threw in just three plain old Krispy Kreme glazed donuts as well.
0: Yep.
1: Wow. So the, the Skeletor ones, they look delicious. They all look delicious. I can't wait to try all of these.
2: Kenny, are you going to try all of them?
0: Kenny, you want to take one?
1: That's no, why I said I wish we had a knife really? So we could like cut them in half. All right, let me just grab one.
0: Which one are you going for?
1: I think I'm going to go for, is this the crunch one, I think?
0: Yeah. Yeah, the caramel crunch. Gator's grabbing the caramel crunch donut.
1: All right.
0: I said, Kang, what are you going for? This must be the cookie dough one.
1: Oh, man.
3: I'm not
1: going to
3: try one of the regular ones, right?
0: All right, so you're going to get the same one Gator got.
1: I think this might be the cookie dough
0: one. Yeah. That would be this one, the Skeletor. Kang's going to grab the Skeletor, which means I'm going to get the Kringer Claw cookie dough donut because I said I would. All right. First of all, how is that? You a fan?
1: Very much so. All right, this is the He-Man one because it's got He-Man on it. The little He-Man guy.
0: Yeah. All right, so here's the... Mine has green icing, green and orange icing on top.
1: Yeah.
0: I'm not quite sure where the cookie dough part is. All right, here we go.
2: Can't believe Doug just did that.
1: I can't believe it.
0: Okay. I don't know where the cookie dough is. Gator, try this one and tell me where the green one. Grab one of the green ones with the orange icing. If you don't mind.
1: No, I better not.
0: Just do it for the show. And tell me if there's any cookie dough remnants there, flavoring or anything like that. Tell me what you think. Have you finished the one already?
1: What? They're Krispy Kremes, man. They're glazed donuts.
2: Dude, he loves Krispy Kreme, Doug. Come on.
0: I know. Okay, that's the cookie dough one?
2: There's cookie dough in it?
0: I don't know. It just tastes like a glazed donut with some sort of icing on it.
2: Doug, you got to keep eating it so you can get the cookie dough flavor.
0: I'm pretty sure I'm not tasting any cookie dough flavor. Are you?
1: I don't think so. I had to take another bite.
2: Tricked you.
1: Well, there's no filling to it.
0: No. I'm not sure where that comes in.
2: This all just tastes like sugar.
0: That's true.
2: Right?
0: Okay, did you eat yours?
2: Yeah, I did.
0: The whole thing?
2: No, it's a couple bites. I mean, there's a lot of chocolate. It's
0: the Skeletor double chocolate donut, an unglazed shell donut filled with chocolate custard dipped in chocolate icing and chocolate cookie crumble, top of the Skeletor piece.
2: I'm getting a hint of chocolate. As I
0: you can taste the chocolate
2: a little bit
0: through the donut.
2: This is so much chocolate.
0: Yeah,
2: my kids would love this one. And Gator. Gator.
0: Gator's licking his fingers.
2: Let him cleanse the palate a little bit and give us a full review.
0: You ate two of the three. Which one do you like better? The
1: first
0: cookie
1: one.
0: The first one. The first one, which was He-Man,
2: and what was this?
0: He-Man Caramel Crunch Donut, the original glazed donut dipped in red caramel icing, swirled, and cheesecake flavored buttercream, top with a graham flavored crumble, and a He-Man piece.
1: I'm gonna be honest with you.
0: Yeah,
1: all the accoutrement to that donut,
0: mm-hmm.
1: You don't really taste any different. I mean, you can taste it. There's a flavor wise, I don't think there's any change. It is just sugar,
0: right?
1: But from a texture-wise, that's where you feel, okay, there's icing on this, but, I mean, if you just had a regular glazed donut, you're fine. You don't need all the rest of the stuff.
0: Let's not bury the lead. Kenny passed. What's going on?
4: We're dealing with...

0: A little bit of a stomach issue behind the glass.
1: Oh, are we? Oh, boy.
0: The opposite of that.
2: Oh, no.
3: Oh, you're backed up.
4: He can't go.
0: A little bit.
4: He cannot go.
0: I don't want to pile on top of the car wreck, boys.
3: Wow.
4: You ever see those in the wintertime when the roads are slick and cars can't stop?
0: That's exactly what's happening.
4: They got nowhere to go.
2: Everything's backed up.
3: Oh, no. I'm sorry, man. Oh.
2: What do you got back there? I didn't see.
3: A little Miralax?
4: Yep.
2: Oh, Keddy.
0: Tough days, boys. Yeah. Tough days.
3: It'll be a tough afternoon once it takes charge.
2: Oh, we've all been there.
3: Oh, yeah. Well, you know, you and I both had the colonoscopy prep.
2: Sitting around waiting for the vacate.
3: Yeah.
2: Yeah.
3: And when it happens, just a smile comes on your face. I'll be right back.
0: So if you notice my presence behind the glass dips a little throughout the day, this might be why.
2: We'll know what's going on.
4: It's good news then.
2: Boy, you picked a bad day.
3: A bad day.
0: I am aware of that. Thank you, Doug.
2: Well, these will be around for a while. So in the next hour and 20 minutes, if you do have the vacate, let us know.
0: This has been a multiple day problem. I think it's going away.
2: Oh, no.
3: Oh, that's going to hurt.
2: Oh, boy.
3: That's going to be painful.
2: Well, thank you to Officer Matt. Gator, I'm assuming you give him a big thumbs up.
3: Yeah, thanks, Matt.
2: Yep.
3: Officer Matt. He's awesome.
2: Yes. Kang, you too?
4: Oh, absolutely.
2: Okay, good. 248-539-9797. It's Carson Anderson. If you missed what the Tigers might be able to get for Tarik Skubal, hear what's being said outside of Detroit in other markets. We'll get to that today at 12:50 on Carson Anderson on 97.1.
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8: Thanks again to Officer Matt for the He-Man Caramel Crunch, the Skeletor Double Chocolate, and the Cringer Claw Cookie Dough Donut. We had a chance to sample them from Are You Gonna Eat That? That we brought up yesterday, and that dropped off a box. And Evan got involved. Jimmy came in and took a look. Stoney is walking around somewhere. Imagine we'll see him come in here and sample one of these. But again, thank you very much to Officer Matt for that. All right, so look, I don't know if this is like just going to be a predictable thing that all summer long when the Tigers win, we're going to be fired up and, hey, can they get back into this thing? And when the Tigers lose, we're going to talk about trading Scooble. So it might work that way as the season goes. We had a caller call in yesterday and say that that loss felt like, a caller call in today rather, said that loss last night felt like something. It was disappointing, right? I mean, first of all, they scored 6 runs and lost, which for them is a true offensive outburst. But in the top of the 8th, Wenzel Perez drops a makeable tough catch in right up against the wall. It was a catch that I think Perez would tell you he should make. I think a more seasoned, better outfielder makes that catch. In fact, Riley Green had a huge 2-run saving catch the inning before when the Tigers had a 2-run lead where he was running back and to the wall and managed to corral a ball and bring it in. Now you've got Perez drops that makeable tough catch in right last night and it leads to a grand slam after the inning should have been over. And the Angels took a 9-6 lead and went on to win the game 10-6, a solo home run in the 9th. As Stoney walks in and starts to raid the donut box. Stoney, which one are you going for? The Skeletor? That's a double chocolate, Stoney. So report back and let us know what you think. Yep. Sure. Yeah, there's a napkin too. They lose the game. And
9: I'm not the only one laughing. It's not fair, Kang. You need to turn your mic.
10: That's funny, man. Doug the True Pro.
8: Stoney comes beelining in to grab his donuts.
9: What we got, donut?
8: Mm-hmm. My question is, where was Stoney around Metro Detroit when that segment started, and how quickly did he get here?
9: Good point.
8: Anyway, so other towns are talking. Other towns are talking. And it's a depressing state of affairs that we have to talk about. Trading the best pitcher in baseball for people asking why are they going to trade him? Contract negotiations doesn't sound like it's going well. And it sounds like the Tigers, you know, if they're not going to re-sign him, then you let him walk for a compensatory pick or you try and trade him before that. And if you try and trade him before that to a contending team, will they set you, will that contending team have a package of players that will set you up for the future to help offset the loss of Tarek Skubal, which is going to suck, but if that's what it is, that's kind of the way you have to operate moving forward. Now, that's kind of a rudimentary explanation for why you'd trade, but just for people who don't know, why you would trade the best pitcher in baseball. So, Bob Nightingale, USA Today baseball insider, went on 590 The Fan in Toronto and had this to say about the Tigers and if and when they would move Skubal and to who.
11: They got to decide, too. You know, they're going to wait as long as possible. You know, I would think they'd wait to the All-Star break or close to it, saying, okay,

0: there any chance of us trying to sing around and at least getting in as a wild card team? But Scoobal's the guy, you know, when you talk to executives, you know, they always come up with the four teams that will probably be the finalists for him. And that's, you know, the Blue Jays, you know, the Yankees, Padres, and Dodgers.
1: Okay. Those four teams, all typical sort of buyers at the trade deadline. They go for it a lot. And if you want to know, the Dodgers system ranks number two in Major League Baseball, meaning they got a lot of prospects. The Blue Jays are at 15. They have three prospects in the top 100. The Yankees are at 26. They also have three prospects in the top 100. Actually, they have four prospects in the top 100. The Padres gutted their system last year in the Mason Miller trade and have one prospect in the top 100. So, I mean, good to start a bidding war with those teams and hope that, you know, you can get maybe somebody at the big league level who's not part of a team's core but has a ton of promise. And we've talked about Spencer Jones, for instance, with the Yankees organization, is a highly regarded prospect who is at the major league level, who has struggled to do anything at the plate in 35 plate appearances. So obviously it's incredibly early for him.
2: But he's a monster. He's 6'7".
1: Yep.
2: Hit 35 bombs last year in the minors, hit 12 this year with 43 RBIs before getting the call up. And that was in 34 games. He had 43 RBIs.
1: And he is a corner outfielder, right?
2: Not sure if he's a corner. He's an outfielder.
1: Okay. So anyway, that's an example of a player at the major league level that you might be able to get a team to put into a deal to go get Tarek Skubal. But in L.A., on 97.1 The Fan, they talked about what the Dodgers might be able to put together with former Dodger Adrian Gonzalez. Dodgers have, of their four prospects in Major League Baseball's top 100, I'm sorry, of their five, four of them are outfielders. And their outfield is somewhat clogged with Kyle Tucker and Andy Páez, who's come on for them, and Teoscar Hernandez. So here's what Adrian Gonzalez had to say about making a run at Skubal.
3: I know there's a bunch of outfielders right now that are ready to you know, make a call and put themselves in a place to get called up soon. So, you know, maybe you take the two or three guys you want to keep and the rest of them you can trade, because you're not going to be able to have all six or seven of them playing at the same time in the big league. So, you know, you take those pieces that you know you will need in the next 2 to 5 years, you know, to continue the success. And you keep those, and the other ones that, you know, you think, you know, why keep them if I'm not going to be able to play them? Now you can see if you can turn that into a big piece come July. So that's how I would approach it. I wouldn't just say, you know, sell the farm system for, you know, a Tarek Skubal. But if you can put together a package that the Tigers like, then you make it happen. You know, it's not hey, you have to go give out everybody, because somebody will want those prospects and they'll give you, you know, whatever it is that you're looking for in return to help this team now.
1: I mean, their outfield prospects have a lot of promise. But at this point, you know, Skubal's got to come back and pitch well. We all know that. That's
2: sure.
1: The number one.
2: That's got to be the first
1: thing. Yeah, he's got to come back and pitch well. And if he comes back and pitches well, I feel like the Dodgers and Yankees make the most sense, because I think for the Dodgers, you can get multiple top 100 prospects. Probably can't get Páez off their hands. I guess it depends how bad the bidding gets out of hand. And the Yankees, with Spencer Jones and something, because, I mean, they can afford life without Spencer Jones, most likely, right now. They may not want to give him up, but you're talking about getting Tarek Skubal here.
2: Yeah, and with the Dodgers, their top prospect is an outfielder. He's at double-A ball, Josue DePaula. And he's doing really well this year. He's hitting just above 300, an OPS of 899. 6 home runs and 13 doubles. He's played 43 games. He's a guy who's walked more than he has struck out this year. 32 walks, 29 strikeouts in 43 games. That's impressive. Last year, he had 82 walks and 91 strikeouts. The year before that, 84 walks and 95 strikeouts. He's only 21. He was an international signing, so he's been playing with that organization for a while. It's that walk to strikeout ratio that I would imagine the Tigers love, the organization loves. Add to that that, yes, he's a legitimate top prospect for the Dodgers organization, and at double-A ball already this year, hitting well.

0: I don't know what kind of fielder he is, but he's got a good scouting grade for hitting and power at this point.
1: Tigers need to send a scout, move to Tulsa. Move to Tulsa.
0: Yeah.
1: Because they have three top 100 outfielders in Tulsa alone.
0: That's the double-A affiliate for the Dodgers.
1: Zahir, Hope, and Mike Sirota. And would DePaula and Mike Sirota be for those two for Skubal?
0: I mean, that'd be a lot to give up, but if I were the Tigers, I'd be very intrigued by that.
1: Yep. Sirota's a center fielder, but, you know, I mean, it's kind of where they are. Tiger fans, your thoughts. 248-539-9797 here on The Ticket.
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0: Doug Harsh, Scott Anderson, 97.1. The sound from around Major League Baseball. Your thoughts, 248-539-9797. If they have to move on from Skubal, and let's, you know, go with a couple assumptions here, the team doesn't get back into it. Skubal comes back and pitches well. There are many people that flood the inbox here at 97.1 about how they should have traded him. If you could get Spencer Jones and a prospect from the Yankees, you know, the big 6 foot, what do you say, 6'6", 240-pound corner outfielder. Seven. Just a monster who hit 12 home runs in 34 games at AAA before getting called up, and now he's struggling, as one might do. But probably not part of their core at this point. As they go for a World Series, would you take Jones and a prospect? Or would you go to the Dodgers, who have four top 100 prospects, four of them outfielders, five total, four outfielders in the top 100 in the game, and grab those? We had somebody sent a strongly worded text earlier to say they're not doing anything other than two pitching prospects, which is understandable. But how would you feel about trades like that? Now, the hard part is nobody knows who these guys are. The hard part is you probably don't have a long history of watching Tulsa Drillers baseball, where the Dodgers AA affiliate is, where these four outfield prospects all are. You probably didn't watch a lot of Scranton Wilkes-Barre baseball, which, by the way, I just drove through there on our way back from Connecticut.
1: Yeah.
0: Two things about that.
1: Here we go.
0: One, way bigger footprint than you'd ever imagine for a community that doesn't sound like a big city. It takes a long time to get through that whole area.
1: Well, I mean, when you take on Dunder Mifflin.
0: True. Two is high stress drive. A lot of S turns and on ramps coming in from all directions.
1: I gotcha. I hear you.
0: You know, I mean, it's not like, you know, driving on 696 or, you know, on your way to Brighton. It's kind of just a straight shot and you have multiple lanes. It is. I was surprised. I was like, this place is like way bigger than I ever would imagine. Sorry, I got sidetracked. Anyway, probably not a lot of people watch a lot of Scranton baseball. So, you know, you're just kind of going on scouting reports. One thing's for sure is that this might be the pivot point in Scott Harris's career as Tigers chief executive.
2: What road did you hate most about Pennsylvania when you were driving through, Doug?
0: What road did I hate the most?
2: Yeah, you said it was, you went on a little tangent there.
0: I know it was. I don't even know what, I think it's I-87 that goes through Scranton, Wilkes-Barre. It kind of sucks. But anyway, by the way, their baseball team's known as the Rail Riders. I'd have to look it up.
1: They ride the rail.
2: It's an aggressive name, I feel like.
1: It is aggressive.
0: Do you have a least favorite highway in Pennsylvania?
2: No, but like, not that no one's gone out and watched the screen. By the way, the roads.
0: It's
1: on a side note, it's a real perilous travel.
2: Right? No.
0: I was on
1: S turns.
0: It was like on-ramps in the middle of a tight hairpin turn. I'm like, what are we doing here?
1: Hey.
0: I was on 81 on the way back to the Pennsylvania Turnpike. Sorry. Anyway, as I was saying, Scott Harris.
1: Reel it back in.
0: Yeah.
1: Yeah, I think this is, assuming things continue to go the direction they're going.

0: where the Tigers aren't competing well enough to push themselves in competition here. That doesn't sound right. The Tigers aren't competing well enough to put themselves in
1: striking distance
0: of the division, or a wild card spot is more likely. And assuming that Tarek Skubal is healthy in a few weeks and is pitching in actual baseball games with the Detroit Tigers, and he's fine, yes, I think it's absolutely a turning point.
1: This is kind of it, right?
0: This is the biggest move that you're going to have a chance to make, and it's back against the wall kind of thing. The unfortunate thing is that teams know that you're probably going to have to deal him at that point. But hopefully there'll be plenty of teams that want him. And there should be. But how is this different than the Verlander situation? And how does he handle it differently than the Verlander situation from years ago?
1: Yeah, I mean, the problem is in Detroit, with baseball, the previous purge netted so little. And it felt like, you know, between Dawal Lugo and Jamer Candelario and Franklin Perez and Daz Cameron and all of these highly regarded prospects, it was the theory. There's nothing wrong with the theory. It was the execution of the theory that sucked, right?
0: What was the year of that, of the purge?
1: It was like over a few year span, wasn't it?
0: Well, the Verlander one. Was that like 2016?
1: I think it was 2017, but and it was after the trade deadline. It was like the waiver deal.
0: Yes. Okay. I just pulled up their prospects from that year.
1: Who, the Tigers?
0: The Astros.
1: Okay.
0: From that trade, because the big one the Tigers got out of it was Franklin Perez, who at the time was number 6 prospect. Daz Cameron was number 9.
1: This is in baseball or in their organization?
0: In their organization. And Jake Rogers is number 22. That's what they got for Justin Verlander.
1: I mean, that's not nearly enough for Skubal. Somebody 6, 9, and 22?
0: Right. Exactly. Kyle Tucker was number 2.
1: We were talking about Kyle Tucker back then, and we're talking about him again today because he's one of the outfielders in L.A.
0: Forrest Whitley was a pitcher. I remember he was another guy that we were really kind of looking at. And Yordan Alvarez was at number 14.
1: Wow.
0: If you could go back.
1: Sure.
0: You know, there are absolutely some players there, but there were
1: to
0: players
1: our credit,
0: that Houston was not willing to go.
1: We were banging the table for Kyle Tucker.
0: Yeah.
1: I mean, that was the move that we wanted them to make.
0: Yeah, and the Tigers didn't get it, obviously, and took a chance on Franklin Perez, who had never pitched above a ball, and obviously that didn't work out. None of it worked out. Jake Rogers is still here, but it's not like Jake Rogers is a foundational piece for the Tigers. I like Jake Rogers, but...
1: I mean, he's a really good number 2 catcher.
0: Right.
1: In fact, I'd argue, if you look around Major League Baseball, my guess is he's probably amongst the best number 2 catchers. Yeah. But with that said, that's not what you're looking for when you're trading an ace.
0: No. So is Scott Harris going to be able to get a top prospect from another team's organization, whether it's the Dodgers or the Yankees? I've kind of zeroed on those two teams because I don't think the Padres have anything to offer. They've given up everything they had to get, was it Mason Miller?
1: Yep.
0: And Toronto's prospects, their top prospect is already with the team, a pitcher, Yasevich. And the other players seem to be farther away. The Dodgers have the group of players because they have multiples of their outfielders. They have 4 outfielders in the top 60-something prospects of all of baseball. They have 4 of them.
1: Mm-hmm.
0: So would it be possible to land 2 of them? It might be lofty. But if you could, it sounds like a great idea. Because moving forward, what do the Tigers have in the outfield?
1: They got Riley Green. You don't count Kerry Carpenter?
0: Not really.
1: Okay, that's fine. I wondered about him.
0: Carp can also be a DH. So.
1: Yeah, but you also need you don't just go into the world and say I only need 3 outfielders.
0: No, like,
1: you
0: want more. Of course. And I guess I just don't. I think Carpenter can stick around as an outfield DH guy.
1: Mm-hmm.
0: But looking into the future in this team, it's and the other guys that they have are way down in the system, like a Chris Rodriguez or whatever for the outfielders.
1: Is he still playing on the purple team?
0: He is, but I think he's moving quickly. He'll get a chance.
1: There were highlights going around of some league he was playing in the Dominican where it looked like it was the orange team versus the purple team.
0: It was just high A ball. Hopefully he can get a chance to play for Lakeland.
1: Guys in t-shirts playing baseball.
0: But, I mean, the point is the Tigers don't have a ton of outfielders. They've got a bunch of guys that

0: look like they could be 4A talent, but it's not major league. You want the major league all-stars, what you want. And getting top prospects would be a way to do that. If you could land two of these guys that the Dodgers have, which are, like we said, in the top 100 of all baseball, that sounds like a pretty good haul.
1: Here's why I think you should be able to get more for Skubal than they got for Verlander. And not in terms of, you should be able to get more in terms of the actual players you got back, but I'm talking about prospect rankings. Because Detroit can throw in a lot more. They've got a lot of pieces, especially bullpen arms, which become of incredible value when you get to the trade deadline. So Detroit could include some bullpen arms.
0: You could sweeten the deal, sure,
1: and,
0: surely.
1: And make it work and go get your two outfield prospects or get Spencer Jones and a prospect for the Yankees. But let's just hope at this point that it's like they don't have to sell them and that they find catch some fire here, get some guys back. But, God, last night's game was depressing. 248-539-9797. During the last commercial break, Kang said something from the NBA the Western Conference Finals is impressing the hell out of him.
0: Oh.
1: And there's no reason we can't have it in Detroit. We'll get to that today at 1:16 here on Carson Anderson on 97.1. Hey, the hottest day of the week just got hotter. That's right. Twin Peaks brings hump day to a whole new level. It's tequila and cerveza season. 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
2: Karsh, Scott Anderson, 97.1. Let's get right back to your phone calls. Mike is in Linden and on 97.1. Hello, Mike.
3: Hi, guys.
2: What's up?
3: So back before the season, I asked my AI engine to design a three-way trade where the team that gets Scooble gives us their top pitching prospect and a 26-man reliever and has a player that's blocking a minor leaguer that they trade to a third team that gives us their top pitching prospect and a 26-man reliever. And it came right back. I don't remember all the names, but I think it was Toronto and the Marlins. I asked it again because I wanted to text my buddy, but of course it went away, and it was the Dodgers and Baltimore, I think. And then I asked it about a week later, and it was two other teams. Probably hard to pull off in the middle of the season, but, and of course, I didn't know the Tigers weren't going to be able to hit at all. But I thought we should have gone for pitching, getting rid of Mr. Scooble.
2: Well, they could. I mean, Mike, there's no, and this is why we bring it up in terms of what people want. You know, it's the allure of getting back a highly regarded pitching prospect and something else, or two really good position player prospects, is a good debate to have. I suspect they'd probably want, I mean, it'd probably make most sense to ask for one of each to take advantage of the, you know, your position to get a good pitching prospect coupled with a good position prospect. The problem is, well, whoever it is, you got to be right. Like, I remember sitting here, and we were extolling the virtues of all the guys that the Tigers got back in previous purchases, and very little came of that. And so it's hard to know. It's hard to project. If it were easy. But every time a prospect goes up a level, it could be their last stop. You go from double A to triple A and never be able to hit triple A pitching and all the way up to the bigs.
3: Yeah, I mean, we'll see what they get for him now. I mean, if they knew they couldn't sign him, I don't know why they didn't move him.
2: Yeah, I mean, that's a whole other discussion. The reason they didn't move him is because they were trying to win a World Series. They went out and signed Framber Valdez and Kenley Jansen, and we can talk about the failures that those are, but that is an effort to win now. So they were trying to win with one last kick at the can, and if you're going to have Scooble, there's something to be said for if this is the last year, we may as well go for it.
3: Yeah, well, I didn't have any idea McGonagall was going to do what he's doing either. That's kind of the offense, him and Riley Green.
4: The first four guys that hit in the lineup last night are the four guys in the team that are hitting. Yeah. McGonagall, Dingler, Riley Green, and Colt Keith are the guys that are hitting on this team right now. Nobody else is. And it's sad because this team is just floundering and have been for a long time. They were a 500 baseball team, and then Tarek Skubal got hurt and Gleyber Torres got hurt.
2: We'll get back to your phone calls and feedback momentarily. Kang, something's impressed you from the NBA Finals?
5: That's right, boys. And it's not Victor Wembanyama.
2: Although he is impressive.
5: Yeah, he's very impressive. The flopping of the SGA, very impressive. But no, it's more of both teams. Gator, as you watch the games in the Western Conference Finals, do you notice the crowds for both teams? They are the most compliant fans in the history of sports. You put the t-shirt on the chair.
4: You wear the t-shirt.
5: They wear the t-shirt. Yeah. Doesn't matter what's on the t-shirt, what color it is. It's put it on. Done. These two fan bases, it's actually very impressive. Like, here in Detroit, they put t-shirts out and people are not wearing them. I'm not trying to call people out, but I'm calling you out.
4: Yeah, Oklahoma City particularly seems to be. I guess I haven't noticed with San Antonio.
5: But, oh, do they have
2: the
5: color?
2: Dude, Fiesta color coordinating pastels are amazing.
5: It's like a 1989 Taco Bell.
2: It is.
4: I haven't spent enough time watching San Antonio.
2: You need to go back and pay attention to see.
4: Oh.
5: Look it up.
2: Yeah. Step up your game there, Anderson.
4: Look, pay attention to the crowd, not the game.
2: If they do the same Fiesta pastel,

0: Elves.
1: What they do in San Antonio
2: is WBN?
1: It's like a it's like a work of art.
0: You know what they could do? They could do shirts where if everyone put them on, it'd read the word flop.
1: Oh, that'd be
0: in
1: fantastic.
0: San Antonio. Like they, you could see it. Like they,
1: you mean so the whole crowd? Yes. It would be like a card section.
0: Yeah. Like basically like cards, but like I bet you on their shirts they
1: that
0: could
1: would
0: do.
1: Actually be hysterical if one NBA organization put together a coordinated T-shirt. A promotion to have the word flop being spelled all over their arena.
2: So I only watched, I don't know, maybe 10 minutes of the game, 10 actual game minutes in the game. And during which time I did not see a single flop from SGA. Did he flop last night or no?
1: I didn't see Yahoo's count. Yahoo's keeping track of how many times he falls. This is a new stat. So let me see if
2: it is a stat. I mean, it should be a stat. Yep. Because it's embarrassing how much
0: he played.
2: He
0: played a lot of ethical basketball last night.
1: Which is a real surprise, but it does make me wonder if the league is going to start changing the way they...
2: You know, or the officials tell the guys before the game, listen, you guys do that, we're not calling it. Yep. All right, we're on to it, it's not happening.
1: I've not seen that Yahoo has updated his flop count. 248-539-9797. Kim and Lyndon, you're next. Hello, Kim.
3: Hello, gentlemen. As always, I appreciate the entertainment. I've been in the car almost the whole day.
1: Great.
3: And enjoyed most of your show.
1: Thank you.
3: I guess I'm an old guy. I can't figure out why it's never on the table. Nobody talks about, is it too late to offer Scoobal a big contract?
1: No, it's not. And we actually talked about it a couple weeks ago when he first got hurt. And the reason we did was because we thought maybe he'd have a change of mind about... You know, that maybe that scared him, coupled with the pending work stoppage, that he'd want some money now, because you don't know what's going to be on the far side of that. There's a lot of unpredictability. But, yeah, I mean, it's something that they can continue to talk about.
3: Another thing, if I could, a couple weeks ago there was a topic. I don't remember if it was on your show or if it was on one of the lesser shows on the ticket.
1: Oh, easy.
3: It was, that's the way I feel. Sorry. And it was about going down to the stadium to buy your tickets so you can get paper tickets and have them in your hand. And that's me. I drive from Linden downtown to buy my tickets a couple days before the game I want to go to. Tomorrow I'm pulling my grandson out of school and taking him down. So I went down to get my tickets today. No paper tickets anymore. It's all electronic.
1: That's too bad for people who like
3: that. I need to vent about that.
1: You what?
3: I need to vent about that a little bit. I love my paper tickets. I got the ones from Miggy's 3,000th hit, and I got the last game at Tiger Stadium. I wrote on them and stuff. They're
2: it's where everybody's going these days. Yep. I mean, it's like you can't spend cash in the stadium anymore either. In some of these stadiums, you only do credit card transfers.
3: That's another thing.
2: I hear you.
1: Yeah, you know what, Kim? It's typically a sign that you're starting to put some tread on the tires, getting a little older as technology catches up to everybody. And it's funny because, Kim, the kids that right now are 16, 17 and will grow up with this as their normal, there's going to be some change in years from now, and they're going to go, I can't even use my phone anymore. I have to use the chip in my thumb to get into games.
2: All right, thank you. There's pros and cons with all of it, right? Mm-hmm. I like the paper ticket too. I miss those. However, I get it. You know, transferring tickets to somebody else.
1: Yep.
2: If you have extra tickets, hey, I want to get them to my buddy, and you don't have time to do the meetup beforehand or have somebody come over to your house and say, hey, I'll just send them the tickets to you, give your email address, and boom, it's easy. Like, it's brilliant that way. But sometimes it can be a pain to transfer, and everybody has to have the right apps and all this. And, mm-hmm. You know, God forbid you have to re-log into your account and something like that. You forget passwords and stuff. It's but there's a lot of a positive to it.
1: The Detroit Tigers have just made a trade. They have, according to Chris McCoskey, traded right-handed pitcher Connor Siebold to the Toronto Blue Jays for minor league left-handed pitcher Wanmi Vasquez, who is a 22-year-old, like I said, left-handed pitcher who is pitching at high A ball in Vancouver. He's 0-3 with a 5.87 ERA.

0: and a 1.7 walks and hits per innings pitched.
1: Oh, I'm sorry, what?
0: A 5.87 ERA with a 1.696 walks and hits per innings pitched.
1: Great. He's not listed among their top 30 prospects. But then again, I doubt Connor Siebold was either for the Tigers. So
0: this might be West Michigan needs a left-handed pitcher.
1: Something like that. That's, yeah.
2: Did you read the stat, Doug? I'm sorry, I just jumped in here. 35 strikeouts and 23 innings pitched?
0: I did not.
1: So I was going to say, there's got to be one aspect, and usually is high strikeout. I'm guessing he has a high walk rate as well.
0: He's walked 16 in 23 innings.
1: And then he's obviously hittable because that whip is incredibly high.
0: Yeah. Page I'm looking at doesn't have batting average against. Okay. Hey, file this one away and remember this moment in 2031.
1: Well, it helps out Toronto if Toronto's looking for a bullpen arm.
0: Yeah.
1: Although the Tigers struggling with their bullpen, Siebold. It's looks like a nothing burger.
0: Kinda.
1: It's the roster move.
0: It's Carson Anderson, 97.1.
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4: Heads or tails, Gator?
5: Heads.
4: It is a tail. I will defer.
6: All right, here we go, Gator. Question number one, give me your way too early surprise cut candidate.
5: I think it's Levi Onwuzurike. They just drafted several more defensive linemen. Levi hasn't given them anywhere close to what I think we all thought that he would at this point. He's only played in 42 games since being drafted in the second round back in 2021. And he's had little impact as a run stuffer or a pass rusher, at least little consistent impact. He's on the roster currently, I think, due to a technicality which allows him to keep him for real cheap because of, you know, when the injuries have taken place in his career. So I think he's maybe a surprise cut candidate.
4: There's a player on this roster I really want to be successful, and I like him, but I think the chances of him doing what needs to be done are slim, and that is quarterback Teddy Bridgewater. Teams like the Lions need a veteran that can step in, run the offense, avoid catastrophic mistakes, move the chains. Since 2022, he didn't throw a pass in 2023. He sat out 2024 coaching high school football, and he threw 15 passes last year with Tampa. I think Lute Altmaier outplays him, and I think they actually go out and try and get another veteran. Wow. I think the odds of Teddy Bridgewater being what they need him to be aren't high, and so he's the only veteran quarterback on the roster there other than Altmaier. I go Teddy Bridgewater.
6: Wow, Doug.
5: I think it's interesting.
6: Yeah. Calling a shot. I like it.
5: Yeah.
6: It is way too early surprise. The guy I got may not be a surprise to some, but I think he will be a surprise to other because of the draft capital used to get him, and that's tackle Giovanni Manu. I really wanted this workout. I think the guys you mentioned, Levi and Teddy, I think we all want those guys to work out, but, you know, there's just not going to be enough room in the end. I love these type of stories too, unfortunately. You know, draft, develop. You saw something else that no one else did, but I think you got to know when to cut loose. And right now, the Lions are in a win now mode. And last year showed if they don't have it all to win now and all guys available, you miss the playoffs completely. And this team cannot miss the playoffs. They want to do real damage, get in the playoffs, and win the whole damn thing. Holmstead also at his postseason after the season presser said, Manu's going to have to beat someone out. They're just not going to hand him a position. And I don't think he beats somebody out this year.
3: Another football question.
6: All right, going the other way. Give me your way too early surprise breakout candidate.
4: Earlier in the show, I talked about planting a flag, so I'm going to stick with it. I don't waffle. I think Terrion Arnold overcomes all the stuff and has a good year. He needs to. And a talented player that got him drafted in the first round. So, you know, I'm going to go down swinging, I guess, with my Terrion Arnold opinion when they drafted him. I think he can start to live up to his potential this season. And please go better than my Tiger Bowl pen prediction.
5: I'm going to say Christian Mahogany, the left guard. Now, maybe this is more of what I want than what I expect. But with Mahogany, now he's going to be playing behind, or in between, I should say, the best left tackle, arguably, in the National Football League. Yeah, I have full confidence Penei Sewell is going to make that switch and not have any issues because it's what he knew in college and why they drafted him in the first place. And he's also going to be playing between Cade Mays as well, who's an upgrade at center. He's got to improve. He's got to be better. And I think if he's healthy, that's exactly what I expect. I mean, it gives him a real solid head start and doing well. And just imagine how good that running game will be if the entire left side of the line is stellar.
6: I've got linebacker Eric Hunter from Morgan State. You know, Doug, I've been talking about him since the draft. He's long, rangy, versatile, athletic. Little undersized as in weight, but actually he can put on some muscle, add some weight to be an NFL-type body. I think he'd actually contribute to the team right now. I think he'll make the team because of his special teams. But as far as making on the field with the base defense, I think he'd cover tight ends. He's a good blitzing linebacker on passing downs. I could see him being like a Derek Barnes replacement, or if Derek Barnes gets hurt, knock on wood, hopefully he doesn't. But someone to, you know, you need someone behind that guy. You know, you saw the injuries the last couple of years, guys. They don't have someone behind the guy. I think Eric Hunter could be really surprised, you know, at really surprised linebacker on that defense and might help out more than ways than we think.

0: football.
1: All right. Who would you rather see win most of the very early rookie battles between the rookies, Blake Miller and Derek Moore? They're going to be going up against each other.
2: Yeah, they are, but I'm not going to glean too much off of because not pads. But I'll say Blake Miller. I mean, he's the first round guy. He's supposed to be the safe pick. And he's going to have, I think, they both have tough competition there to get those starting jobs. But because he's the first round pick, I want him to show up better so that he's better than the alternative, which would be Larry Bohr. I've got other feelings on Derek Moore for perhaps later, but for right now, I'm going to say Blake Miller's the guy I want.
3: Yeah, they need that group up front to be cohesive and as good as they can possibly be. And it goes back to a philosophy that I switched about 4 years ago, that I think in the NFL, it's more true that offense wins championships than defense wins championships. And that doesn't mean you ignore the defense, but if you're going to give me a high-powered offense or a great defense, I'm starting with a high-powered offense. And for the Detroit Lions, that means being good up front. So, yeah, those early OTA, non-padded one-on-ones, I'll be rooting for Blake Miller to win those battles. I think they need him more.
1: Yeah, I think it's pretty obvious you want Blake Miller to win most of these battles because the O-line is that important to the Lions. It's the most important thing to the Lions' success. Love it or hate it, this is an offensive team first. And if the offense is really good and as good as we think they can be, guys, that will help the defense out a lot more as well. Moore's going to be part of a rotation. I mean, they got Wanham. Wanham probably start the year, to be honest with you. But Miller needs to be that guy from day one. There's no rotation spot at the tackle. You got to be that guy. So Blake Miller, more important.
0: Knock, knock. Who's there? Football questions.
1: All right. A lot of injuries last year, like I spoke of. Who in the secondary, though, needs to prove their health early on? DJ Reed, Terry Arnold, Enos Rakestraw, or Kirby Joseph?
3: If Kirby Joseph is healthy, it's a game changer. It just feels like a long shot at this point. I don't know if it makes sense to root for him. If I were to pick one of those guys to hit the ground and be healthy, I would go with Joseph. I go back to Terrion Arnold, though, which was my pick as a breakout player. A kid is talented. He's gotten in his own way on some occasions here, but I'm hoping for that typical think about early 20s Doug, that I mature 21, 22, 23. I did. And probably was more professional as I went through my 20s. And I could see that happening with Terrion Arnold. But there's no question, to get a all-pro safety back and healthy would be a big deal.
2: I think the answer is Kirby Joseph. They desperately need to have somebody healthy in the back end. He's a Pro Bowl safety. He's such an instinctive ball hawk. I mean, this guy flips the field so quickly at times, and he ruins great days for quarterback in a blink. But everything else you said is spot on, because I don't have confidence he's going to be healthy. But that also adds to why I think need to know that he is. Because if he is healthy and can play 15 games, 16, 17 games, he plays the whole season, my God, I'm feeling great about the secondary, because they need to have one of the anchors back there. And I just don't, I think he's the guy who has a chance to see the field from day one as opposed to Brian Brandt.
1: So it's obviously important for any of these guys to be healthy. Yeah. You know, I mean, they dealt with so many injuries the last few years. But if you had to pick one, in my opinion, I think it's DJ Reed, guys. DJ Reed is the number one corner on this team. Number one corners in the league are very hard to find. He needs to be the guy week in and week out that takes on the number one receiver from the other team. That's very, very important. Terry Arnold, Rakestraw, Rakeem Sin actually filled in pretty well for those guys last year. And they've done a pretty good job of finding that second, you know, dairy cornerback, that nickel cornerback, just to keep them afloat. Kirby Joseph would be huge, of course, but it's actually more of, in my opinion, a luxury type position. You can kind of hide the safety a little bit. Now, don't get me wrong, you want a good safety. And when Kirby Joseph's healthy, he's an all-pro safety. But if I had to pick between the secondary, DJ Reed, number one corner.
0: Knock, knock. Who's there? Football questions.
1: All right. In your opinion, what's going to be the biggest storyline heading into OTAs?
3: I'm keeping my eye on the sophomore class. Tyleek Williams, will he live up to the first round billing? Tate Ratledge, big step forward. Isaac Tesla, who showed great promise. Does he give the Lions three really good wide receiver options? The assassin on the edge, Miles Frazier in the line. Like, that group has a year of seasoning now, and I think they're more likely to impact the coming year than the rookies are, given that year of seasoning. Time to see that sophomore class.

0: That's my storyline. Take a big step forward.
1: I think for me, it's the new offense. It's Drew Petzing. You know, what's he going to come up with? It's going to take advantage of all the tools that he has to work with, all these great offensive weapons. How does he do it? How is it going to look different than past teams that we've seen? And whom is he going to unlock all of a sudden? Oh, my God, this guy. Look at the big leap he made from 1 year to the next. Are we going to see a more aggressive team? Or are we going to see a more controlled team? Is it all going to be about the running game and utilizing tight ends? I don't know, but I'm curious to see what this offense is going to be. I think that's a big storyline.
2: Yeah, I think so too, Gator. I got Drew Petzing and that storyline. He needs to be the guy. I mean, they said all the same stuff about Morton, I felt like. So talk is cheap at this point. You know, we're going to hear that, oh, they're gelling. The players really like him. Yeah, that's cool. But in the end, I don't want Dan Campbell calling one offensive play this entire year unless Petzing's like out sick or something. Petzing needs to be the guy. This offense, I told you, I said it before, this team is an offensive team, and he's going to be the head of that offense with all these tools they have to produce.
3: I have a fever, and the only cure is more football questions.
2: All right, last one, guys. Who's the player that you personally are keeping an eye on the most as we start OTAs?
1: Well, I'm all about the rookies, and I think Derek Moore specifically is the guy that I'm really looking forward to. I want to hear that he's a terror off the edge. I want to hear that he's mean and almost out of control, that the coaches are smiling because they know he's a better option for this team moving forward than El-Kadeem Muhammad. Derek Moore is the guy that they traded up to get him in the second round. They feel very strongly about him. Okay, I want to see it because I think I saw some of that at Michigan. Let's see it translate and explode here in the National Football League.
0: This is tough because I'm basically watching a position group of veterans, guys who they've kind of had to bring in, and that's a safety spot. Christian Izian, an interesting young player who started 15 games in 3 years. Chuck Clark, decreased role in Baltimore and Pittsburgh. Those are the safeties, the free agent quarterback, Roger McCreary, who's been had a decreased role in Tennessee and the LA Rams. There is a likelihood that these guys are going to play and play early. So I guess I circle back to the safeties. And if I'm going to focus in on one, I think Izian has the most upside. So that's a player I would love to hear. Looks great in OTAs and training camp after that, because I think they're going to be counting on him.
2: So the guy I'm personally keeping an eye on is Isaac Tesla. All right, boy, let's see why they traded up for you, right? Let's see why you were so sought after. I mean, when they lost Tim Patrick, they lost that big frame, wide catch radius receiver. If Sam Laporta is slowed down at all, I'd like to see them use Tesla's big frame more. Not just as a red zone target, because obviously he can catch touchdowns, but the real key is keeping drives alive. Third down catches that extend the drives, that keep these things going, keep the defense off the field. All that draft capital they use for him. I think sometimes it takes a rookie a year or two. This is year two for Tesla. I think he can do some damage. So I'm going to keep an eye on him during the OTAs.
0: There you go. That concludes a Detroit Lion OTA wide nine Omaha four down around the league blitz thingy. 248-539-9797. Love to hear your comments. And if you have answers to any of those questions we just had, we will get to your calls and texts. Carson Anderson, 97.1.
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0: Doug Karsh, happy first day of OTAs, everybody. I've had a lot of Tiger talk today, venting about the team that's on the field right here and now and some of the reasons why. We've also talked some trade possibilities with the Scooble storyline is going to be woven throughout the summer. And we just got this tweet from LionBill71. Have you heard anything about trading Scooble a little earlier than the deadline to get more value? The team is sucking anyway. So our estimation is he's still a couple of weeks from being back. That would include he threw yesterday, giving him 4 days rest, throwing again, giving him 4 days rest, giving him a minor league assignment, 4 days rest, call up. Activate, I guess I should say. If that's the case, you're looking at anywhere between 6 and 8 starts before the trade deadline. How many starts would he have to make and pitch well before a team would be willing to say, yes, we'll go all in?
1: I don't know. I mean, how many starts is he going to have? If he, I guess you'd look at probably
0: 6 to 8 is what he'll get if it's 2 weeks. I'm guessing it's closer to 8.
1: If I was a team, maybe I'd feel pretty good about it after 3 or 4 starts.
0: Yeah. Yep.
1: So you're looking at the beginning of July that you could maybe realistically.
0: I think realistically that would be the earliest. Do I think they could get a little bit more by doing that? Yeah. Yeah, I think they could get a little bit more because teams are having for longer. But you'd have to think about how good would the offer be to have them give up at the end of July? Because here's the one thing. He'd have to pitch and pitch well. And if he's pitching well, that means they're probably winning those games he's pitching in. And, you know, is the team's play going to warrant a white flag on the season or not? Right now, it looks like that way. I mean, their problems are, like last night's game, they did hit, but the fact that they had some questionable hustle plays, I let a guy score from first on a single. That can't happen.
1: No.
0: That can't happen. So, you know, it's something to monitor and keep an eye on. Yes, we'll be paying attention for when he gets, every time he goes out and throws a little bit. So, by the way, Gator, today is National Flip-Flop Day. How are you with the flip-flop?
1: I can't stand flip-flops. They're wildly uncomfortable for me. That, you know, you got to get used to that little strap between your big toe and your second toe in there.
0: The toe thong?
1: Yeah, I never got used to that. I don't like it. I hate the sound of

0: I like to wear sandals that where I can just, you know, use Velcro to latch it on top so that it stays in place and has something in the back as well, so it's not open in the back in the summer. In fact, I need to get a new pair because my other pairs are ripe and old.
1: Okay.
0: And, well, the tread's gone too, so.
1: Kang, how do you feel about the flip-flop?
2: I like flip-flops, but usually they're on, like, I'm on vacation or something, like at a resort, you know, on a beach. Otherwise, for everyday life, if I'm wearing something like that's not shoes, it's probably slides, something like that.
1: I can't believe how popular flip-flops and slides are with my kids and their generation.
2: They are still?
1: Yes.
2: I figured they'd be rocking the Crocs.
1: The Crocs are, I haven't seen Crocs in our house forever. Now, given the kids aren't, but they come home. There are no Crocs. There's Birkenstocks.
2: Yeah, those are very popular.
1: Stunningly so.
2: I can't believe how popular they are. Like everyday use, like I don't get it. Like in the winter,
1: yes.
2: Popular.
1: You know? Walking around in Birkenstocks with no socks on in the winter.
2: Blows my mind.
1: Yes. Flip-flops and slides, very popular with my kids' generation. I'm not a huge fan of flip-flops either. And it's kind of a, hey, I'm just running outside to get the mail. Oh, I'll slide these on kind of thing, but I don't like them.
0: No?
1: Nope.
2: I think Jansen wears them for fishing, doesn't he, all the time? Didn't he have the fish guts all over?
1: Yeah, I think so,
2: them?
1: Yeah. Today is also National Grape Day. Grapes.
0: Which, do you prefer the green grape or the purple grape?
1: The green.
0: Or red grape, I
1: guess. Yeah, the green.
0: I prefer the purple.
1: Here's the problem
0: They've
1: with
0: grapes. They've got to be seedless.
1: Yeah. Here's the problem we have with grapes. We'll get a bunch of grapes. It'll cost like $13. And the kids will annihilate them in 35 minutes.
0: That's not a problem.
2: At least they're eating them. Yeah.
0: You're not sticking around.
1: It is a problem because I didn't get any.
0: Oh.
1: And it happens over and over and over again. If grapes come home with the groceries, it's like the kids have a radar go off and they show up and they just destroy the grapes. But and it's expensive. Here is Rico Beard and Stoney in today. What's up, man?
3: What's happening?
1: How are you?
3: I'm good, man. How are you doing?
1: Not bad. What do you guys got on the agenda?
3: Well, you know what? We're going to take a little bit of a break from Tiger stuff. We'll get to the Tigers eventually because I guess we have to. But just kind of ran into something funny in the bullpen area. And I'm like, you know, well, let's just start the show with this. But what is the non-Big Four sporting event that you would like to attend? So not baseball, football, basketball, or hockey.
1: It's a great topic.
3: But non-Big Four, because David is glued to this French Open. And we're like, oh, are you serious right now?
1: Really?
3: So we couldn't like, because David does that sometimes. It's like, wait, you're really in? He's like, come on. I'm like, are you being serious right now?
4: I thought he was like betting on it.
3: Right.
4: But he wasn't.
3: He's just into it. Like, just, so I was just like, you know what? I just would like to know. And he's like, yeah. And then him and Stoney start talking about different places they would like to go. And Stoney's been to some. So I was like, you know what? How about we throw this out to the audience?
1: Okay.
3: Do you have a place?
1: Yeah, I just said it earlier this week. I love the Indy 500. Love it.
0: I mean, golf can be included in that. So
3: yeah,
0: I mean,
3: it'd be
0: a golf event.
3: And we're not going to be snobs.
0: Ryder Cup sounds good.
3: If wrestling and all of these people want
4: to
3: call
4: don't
3: in.
4: Don't go to the Ryder Cup.
3: You can call too.
1: What, you're anti-Ryder Cup?
4: Yes. Because there's so few groups, your sight lines, it's a mass of humanity. It's ridiculous.
1: Okay.
4: As opposed to like the US Open.
1: It's not a good viewing experience.
4: It's not a good spectating experience.
1: Gotcha. All right. Well, anyway, there you go. Interesting. Have a great show,
0: I guess,
1: boys.
0: I can't go.
1: Stay safe, everybody, and treat each other with respect. Thanks for listening. It is Carson Anderson here on 97.1.
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2: Good afternoon, everyone. Yes, Mike Valenti is AWOL for the day. He'll be back tomorrow, I believe. Stoney here with the great Rico Beard. You got Kenny and David. And Rico, I guess I picked a really good day for me to wear my Michigan State golf shirt because little did I know that there'd be chaos at your alma mater. You're wearing the hat. I mean, by the way, what sports fan even gives a rat's ass about who the school president is right now?
3: Stoney, I don't even know what a school president does. Yeah, okay. I mean, think about it. It's you're, I guess, in charge of raising money. Mm-hmm. That's about it. Kissing hands, shaking hands, kissing babies. And yeah, I mean, it's not about academics anymore. It's about fundraising.
2: Yeah, so the sports part, yeah, as far as the president.
3: You know what? Real quick, at least the school president has some type of a background. Any idiot can be a board of trustee person. I'm sorry. You don't need a background.
2: We'll get to all you need is a name. We have an interesting take on that whole thing, not just at Michigan State, but around a lot of institutions of higher learning in this state that I think is absurd. But it shows you'll find out what little knowledge I have on this stuff. But it's a beautiful day today. Beautiful day to be outside or inside like David Hull and watch the French Open, which I give him credit for because I love the majors. I used to be a huge tennis fan, not as much as I used to when I was younger. I always was fascinated by Roland Garros, the French Open, because they play on red clay. That's why Nadal would win every year because he was the Europeans are clay court specialists, and I think it's kind of cool. One major is on clay, the French Open. Grass is, you know, next for Wimbledon, and then you have hard courts for the U.S. Open and the Australian Open as well. So anyway, David, you love this crap, don't you?
4: I do. I watch it every year. I love the four majors. Wimbledon is my favorite out of all of them. But yeah, I was watching the French Open out there, and you all were looking at me like I was crazy because I was into the Djokovic match.
3: Because, David, we never know when you're actually serious. Let's just be for real. Like, you just pick a heel and just die on to be antagonistic, to fight, to argue.
5: I don't know what you're talking about. Okay. I've never done that before.
3: All right, you know, Kenny?
6: I hear, I'm behind the glass with him every single day. Yes, you're spot on with that.
4: This one I'm serious about. I watch it every year. It's important here for Djokovic to win that one, you know.
7: Because I think I may be white.
4: Carlos Alcaraz is out this year, so, you know, he can maybe win another major. But no one cares about that. So.
2: Well, let me ask you a question since you follow it closer than most. I contend, before we get to the topic du jour, I contend that Djokovic could be the greatest unappreciated athlete in sports history because people think he's kind of a Richard.
4: Well, if you saw him today in his match and he was going after the crowd, then I would say, yeah. I would agree with you. He can be a Richard, but yeah, he's one of the greatest athletes out there.
2: It's incredible. Yeah. And he, no matter how old he gets, he keeps on, you know, competing and he doesn't win every major, obviously, but he's right there and he's a fascinating, fascinating, talent. There's no doubt about it. All right. So you did mention that you'd love to go to Wimbledon. I've been to the U.S. Open. I've been to U.S. Opens in golf. But I've never been to Wimbledon. I've been to the Richmond 400 is my, I've never been actually been to the Grand Prix, believe it or not. I've been here 40 years. So that's kind of lame on my part, but you know, whatever. Rico, what's your favorite event to attend, non, you know, Big Four?
3: It was funny because

0: when we brought this up, and I'm like, hey, we could do this as a topic. Stoney, I've been trying to think about this for like the last 20 minutes of what is the non-Big Four, no baseball, football, basketball, hockey that I've attended. And I don't know. Now, I think that...
1: Now, when you were a award-winning video journalist at Fox 2, you've had to cover something.
0: Yes, right? I've had to cover, like, I was out at the
1: MIS.
0: Brooklyn. Yeah, out at MIS in Brooklyn, and that was interesting to cover. And, I mean, from that to like, these weird school buses that go in a figure eight that look like they're going to crash every time. I don't even know what that's called. But I'm just like, okay, I'm just here for the crash. I don't even know what this is. I've had to cover golf, the Buick Open when it was in Flint.
1: Right.
0: Especially when Tiger Woods.
1: Grand Blanc.
0: Oh, I'm sorry. Yeah. Excuse me.
1: Grand Blanc.
0: Grand David. Right.
1: I love the Buick Open.
0: But I don't know if I have that one thing that's just Big Four related to this, like, oh, I got to attend this. I know I will say this. The person who sits across from me, I get inundated. As you guys don't know, every commercial break, when we say 97.1 and you hear the music playing and you hear the commercials, I get 3.5 to 4 minutes of horse racing talk.
1: Yeah.
0: And you need to come here. I'm telling you, Saratoga, we'll get there. We'll get this. We'll eat here. We'll go there. We'll do this. I think one year I'm just going to surprise him and say, you know what? You've convinced me. I'm going to see what this horse racing thing is all about.
1: Right.
2: Horse racing time!
0: He talks about it all the time.
1: I've been to Saratoga once. Obviously not as many as he's been. I do, and I've been to the Preakness when I worked in Washington and lived there. But I've never been to the Kentucky Derby, and that's on my major list.
0: See, he talked me out of the Derby. He talked me out because he's like, the Derby is too elitist, and it's just too rich, and it costs too much money.
1: Oh, yeah.
0: Basically, he said it's changed. He said ever since...
1: Well, every sport, everything's changed.
0: I guess ever since COVID and when it came back, it's just been different now. So... He's like, you'd have a much better time going to Saratoga and going to some of the other races rather than going to the Kentucky Derby. Because I said the same, like, do I need to go to the Derby? He was like, no. You'll have a better time at the other places because you could just be regular guy.
1: Yeah, but what he's doing is he's big timing you because he has pull with a lot of the, you know, the big time, you know, horse people. He could, you know, get, you know, you guys clubhouse and you wouldn't have to, you know, deal with all the traffic and all the BS there.
0: So,
1: from what I understand.
0: But you know, the one that I think that I would actually, one event that I would actually like to do that's non-Big Four, and I may have a chance to do it, is the Olympics.
1: Oh, that's right.
3: Oh, yes.
0: I would actually like to
3: 2028
0: go
3: in LA.
0: To the LA Olympics.
1: Have you tried to get tickets to that?
0: No. Can I tell them I know you?
1: No, you can't do that at all. No, my wife tried to get tickets when they went on sale. She was on a list for like, if she wanted to go to the equestrian events. And, you know, I said, well, if we're going to go, I'm not going to put in, you know, track and field, you know, whatever. There was nothing. And they're really freaking expensive. So hopefully in, you know, the next 2 years.
3: Yeah, I have a cousin that he did get tickets.
1: Oh, yeah?
3: So, yeah.
1: For what event?
3: That I don't know.
1: Yeah.
3: That I don't know. I didn't ask him yet.
0: Skeet shooting. Good enough.
1: Well, then, you know, look, the World Cup's here in a couple weeks.
3: Correct.
1: And it was here and actually in Detroit in 94 at the Silver Dome.
3: I'm just not interested to go to a World Cup match. I'm just not.
1: What about a World Cup or like the champions of the Premier League over there?
3: No.
1: Really?
3: No, it's never interested me.
0: I guess I did the World Cup because I had to go work it because we had to shoot a story on it. This is when I was working for a state.
1: Right.
0: Because they came up with the indoor grass that they built. So we had to do a story on that grass for the university. Yeah, I can cross that off the list. Soccer just doesn't do it for me. And look, for those who out there who like soccer, that's fine. I played soccer when I was a kid for 6 years. But watching it, it's just...
1: Do we have any video of this?
0: No.
3: We need some, don't we?
0: No.
1: What position did you play?
0: I was a fullback.
1: Okay.
0: So
1: that's like I was a keeper in junior high school. Yeah.

0: but it's just like watching it. Like, okay, it's just a lot of action that really you don't see anything.
1: I know. The problem with
0: only thing you witness is a couple people who die every match.
1: Yeah.
0: And then well, they the come problem, back to life.
1: The problem I have with soccer is there's too much play in the midfield where they don't do anything. I don't, as long as you give me, you don't have to give me goals. It's like hockey. You don't have to give me a lot of goals all the time. Just give me some scoring chances. And as long as there's scoring chances in a soccer match, I'm happy. And I want to kind of do the World Cup thing, but not here, because I just want to be with the people over wherever it's at, because it seems so intense. 248-539-9797. David is jonesing for the French Open. What's Big Four event either have you been to that it was great or that you want to go to? Kenny, what's yours?
2: So I'm on board with the horse racing stuff as well. I would actually really like to go to one of those races.
0: Harness racing or horse racing?
2: Either one at this point, but the one that I have is far more obscure and a little embarrassing. I'm glad Mike is not here because there would be possum stew jokes made left and right. Growing up in my household.
0: Log rolling?
2: No, but we're you're not far off.
1: The Lumberjack Olympics?
2: No. My family used to go up north every year to the Isabo River. They
1: I know where that is, exactly.
2: The canoe racing marathon from Grayling to Oscoda. Big spectator event, bigger than you might actually imagine. I haven't been in years, but it was one of my favorite things growing up. It was one of my favorite non-major four sports events. Yeah, you can make fun of it. That's fine.
1: Yes.
2: You go to your AAU games.
1: Non-major, non-big four, that's a non-big 64.
0: Right.
2: That's correct.
0: So I agree.
1: Like that sport, they'd have to, you know, vote to expand the tournament to let the Osabo canoe race in. Really? Wow.
2: Yeah, it's awesome. Don't knock it till you try it, man.
1: Okay.
0: Okay.
1: I get it.
0: Sadly, I've heard of this event. So.
1: Oh, yeah. I have too. When we go up north one year, we actually went through Grayling, and it was ridiculous, the traffic, because that was the weekend the race was going
2: on. Oh, yeah,
1: big.
2: There's only one main road that goes through Grayling,
1: yes,
2: too. So you're in a traffic jam for like 20 minutes?
1: Off 75. So if you're smart, you'll go further up 75 and get off at Fort Grayling.
2: Yep.
1: The military part up there. 248-539-9797. That is the telephone number and the place for your text communications. Coming up on the program, by the way, and around maybe 2:45, we're going to have our usual blitz. And today is the Spelling Bee, hosted on TV by Mina Kimes, by the way. I read that. So
0: of
1: we're
0: going
1: to I'm going to give Rico, Kenny, and the Hatchet Man their own little Spelling Bee with sports names from local teams. It'll be challenging.
0: I'm telling you, spelling, not my forte. Numbers, yes. Spelling, no.
1: Okay.
0: You good?
1: Yeah, I'm good.
0: All right. You know what I won't be watching in my basement is the Spelling Bee. I watch a lot of sporting events down there thanks to Matrix Basements. I promise you, Stoney, I will not be watching the Spelling Bee. But, or canoe possum racing, as Kenny does. 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And in like about 7-8 weeks, your basement will be completed. 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

0: By the way, there's somebody on Twitch who put up a message, Koi Boy 1. Damn, a lot of Spartan gear and green on this broadcast team. Say it ain't so, Stoney. Well, see, I have two daughters. One went to Michigan. One started at Georgia, went to Michigan State. So I wear stuff to represent my children sometimes. I do.
1: Stoney, you don't have to explain yourself to anybody.
0: I just want
1: to wear what you want to wear.
0: I know, but, you know, people...
1: You don't have to... Who cares?
2: That's true. I agree with Rico. Yeah. Who cares?
1: You don't have to sit there. Oh, and? Right. Did they pay for your wardrobe?
0: No.
1: Then tell them to shut up.
0: Okay.
2: Send them into the Aux-Sable River or whatever it's called.
1: Right. Go canoe racing.
0: Yes, we're talking about what non-Big Four events you've been to, rather, or would like to go to, because David is fixated on watching the French Open, which... I kind of think it's interesting. The red clay of Roland Garros. All right. 248-539-9797. Before we go to the phones, David, do we have text communications?
2: Yeah, one sending one to Kent and at the office. He says, Kenny, you are the man. Aux-Sable Marathon, not for the faint of heart. My family has been racing in it for years.
3: Nice.
1: So Kenny, is I'm not trying to be funny. Like, is it... people in the canoes, or is it like one of those canoe races where you just like the little miniature ones and they just float out in the water?
4: There are people in the canoe.
0: Yeah.
1: Okay. No, you know what I'm talking about, like that they do the little rubber ducks.
0: He's thinking bathtub races.
1: It's how much?
4: 120 miles. They go through the night. You can follow them bridge to bridge if you like.
0: You have the strength to be in a canoe that long, too. I mean,
1: do you have any desire to do this?
4: I would sponsor
1: you if you wanted to do this.
4: Okay.
1: I would sponsor you.
4: Why don't you jump in the back? We'll do it together.
1: No, okay. No.
4: Kenny and Rico, canoe number 9. Well, let's go.
2: Let me read this text here because this is off the beaten path. Never thought I'd say this, but my son has gotten me into sumo wrestling. They are better athletes than most people know. More strategy as well. Sumo wrestling. I thought I would never get a text like that. That's crazy.
1: You
2: want
1: to know why you got that text, David? This is what happens when you have a bad baseball team.
2: Got you.
1: Okay. Before you watch sumo wrestling.
2: Understood. Another text here from Mark in St. Louis. He says, tennis and deviled eggs. David is never beating the charges of being white.
1: You know, it's funny. Who said that?
2: That was Mark.
1: You know, Mark, it's funny. That actually, that came up in pre-show meeting.
2: I think I may be white.
1: Yeah. As I said, I can only imagine David sitting in his man cave with a plate of deviled eggs on his chest. Watching tennis.
0: And when the tennis is over, he's going to watch Friends.
2: No, I would never watch Friends.
0: So then you're not that white.
1: Seinfeld. Yeah.
2: Nope.
1: But I can just imagine, with a honey, can I get another plate of deviled eggs, please?
2: Good. They're really good.
0: They're splendid. Ugh. Tony, what's up?
5: Okay, guys. The sport that I'd like to see the championship game of is... outdoor men's NCAA lacrosse.
0: Maybe did you watch it on TV the other day? Princeton wins it.
5: Oh, yeah. Two days ago, Notre Dame played Princeton. Notre Dame scored 3 goals right off the bat. Princeton comes back with 11 straight goals. Notre Dame then scored, and then they had a real, game after that. But lacrosse is the most underrated sport in the world. It's aged the speed of soccer, the hand-eye coordination of hockey and baseball, the physical endurance of football, and the strategy of basketball. Jim Brown and Wayne Gretzky were both better at lacrosse than they were in football and hockey.
0: Well, no, Jim Brown was great in lacrosse. I know that. I never heard about Gretzky. I know there's some great hockey players. And there used to be an indoor team here, the Detroit Turbos. Well,
1: I know it's the East Coast thing.
0: It's moved, out west, obviously, towards the Midwest. Notre Dame's really good. But the league, the outdoor league that they have, I see on TV, is pretty good. I like the indoor lacrosse better because that's, at least when I was growing up, and they had the Philadelphia Wings and the Maryland Arrows and whatever, and they just used to beat the crap out of each other. It was vicious.
1: I can only imagine. I mean, it looks very physical. You know what? Another sport that I don't know if I would ever want to go and watch, but on TV, because you look at it and like, wow, these are some athletes right here, is water polo.
0: Oh, yeah.
1: Where you realize, wait, they're doing all of this while treading water.
0: Yes.
1: And basically beating each other up in the pool, trying to score, dunking each other.
2: Trying to drown each other.
1: Yeah. What?

0: And I was like, and because they'll show the camera under the water. You're like, oh yeah, it's like hockey players when you forget they're on ice skates doing all of this. So you just kind of like, oh, it's just easy to run. No, that's actually skating. So, but yeah, the water polo. I don't know if I would want to go and watch, but I don't know. Man, you know what, David? Here's something. How about we go see some beach volleyball? Let's go out to LA and watch beach volleyball.
1: Let's do that.
0: That I'll do.
1: I could do that.
0: We may not get into the Olympics, but we can go over and watch some beach volleyball. Well,
2: there's a professional league, I believe.
1: Yes, there is.
2: Oh, plus, the NCAA had a championship on a few weeks ago. I was stunned. I never realized that beach volleyball was a college sport. I didn't know that. Yeah.
0: Probably not here, but...
2: No. Well, they play where? Metro Beach? Joe, you're on 97.1.
3: Hey, what's going on, guys?
2: How are you?
3: I'm all right. Hey, it might be a little long-winded, but David, I got something for you. Okay. A little more local than the French Open. Down in Cincinnati or in Mason, Ohio.
2: Yes.
3: 2 weeks before the U.S. Open.
1: Yes.
3: It's a Masters 1000 event. You should go check it out.
1: Yeah, I've had that on my list. I know people are going to laugh, but I've had that one on my list. I just haven't gotten down there yet.
3: I've gone every year for the last 20 years, and they've made all these improvements. It's not as long as like a slam sitting for a best of five because they're all best of three, but they're all mandatory events, and it's both the women and the men are there. So it's all the top guys, you know, in the preparations for the U.S. Open.
1: And usually that one is right before they head over to New York,
2: yeah,
1: I believe.
2: Yeah, I've heard great things about that event.
3: Yeah, they just did like a $250 million renovations into it, and it's pretty sweet. All the top guys were there. That's something you should look into. I've been to U.S. Open, and I pick Cincinnati over that any day of the week. It's so much smaller. Like, you can get right onto the outer courts, like first row. You're looking at like top 15 players, and they're just smoking that tennis ball. Like, it's amazing. Well, you got to go check it out.
2: It's interesting because at the U.S. Open, it used to be, I went a few times, and you'd go early in the tournament, like the first week, and on the side courts were great. But now they've even had more, you know, stands put up on the side court, so it's not as intimate as
3: it
2: used to
3: be.
2: Yeah,
3: I think you need specific tickets for Louis Armstrong Stadium there, and I think probably even the grandstand there, too. You need tickets for, in Cincinnati, you're right on top of, like, the top players. It's pretty awesome.
2: Yeah, and then the prices are probably much better in Cincinnati, too. I mean, they have... this famous drink at the U.S. Open with the honeydew in that, right? It was like $18 for it.
0: What was that called?
2: God, I forgot what the heck it was called. Don't
0: worry about it.
2: Yeah. I'll look it up in the break.
1: Is that someplace you want to go?
4: The honeydews?
2: Yes. The honeydews.
0: Did you forget that?
2: I just forget. You know, it's.
1: As Grey Goose vodka.
2: Yeah.
1: Fresh lemonade, raspberry liqueur.
2: And they put a little honeydew.
1: The honeydew melon.
2: Melon in there, yeah.
0: So David out there with the virgin honeydews.
1: There's frozen balls in it. Honeydew balls.
5: Okay. Whose dumb idea was this?
2: Spencer! Good afternoon.
6: Hey, how's it going?
2: Good.
6: I was calling in because I was fortunate to go to the Rocket Mortgage Classic the year that Ricky Fowler won. But I was fortunate enough that same year I had a friend working in the clubhouse as a waiter. And I got to go out with him to play a couple times. But he got me to go out a week before the Open happened. And they had all the grandstands up. So I got to play on the course with all the stands up. They're all empty, though, and people working on it. But I don't know. It was just so cool coming back a week later and watching the professionals play. And obviously shoot a lot better than me.
2: Yeah, they've actually changed that course for this year. It's going to be interesting to see what they do. I once played.
6: Really?
2: Yeah, I once played it where the waste management is at Phoenix, like a week after the tournament, and the stands were still up, and that was pretty cool to play that. You know, that ridiculous 16th or 17th hole.
0: Where everybody yells at you.
2: Yes.
0: And gets drunk.
2: Yes.
0: Yeah.
2: It's a wild scene.
0: High ticket, that's a pricey ticket.
2: Mm-hmm. All right, 248-539-9797.
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5: We'll have our college football blitz coming up shortly, but we're going to continue our conversation and we'll get into the Tigers after the blitz. We were watching the, or David and I kind of were watching the French Open a little bit more. David is really into it. And so we were wondering what non-Big Four events do you want to go to or have you seen that is great? 248-539-9797. Now, Kenny, I'm surprised that you did not mention this because one of the greatest events that I ever attended in my 40 years in Detroit was a non-Big Four event that was here, and that was WrestleMania 3. Now, I don't know if we can count that as sports or not. That's up to you.
6: But I don't think Kenny was alive.
5: No, he wasn't at that one.
7: No, I wasn't. WrestleMania has always been one of those like hard-to-attain events. It's become the WWE Super Bowl where you got to spend so much money to even think about flying and getting over there and even getting in. So I view that as unattainable, and then you get into the weeds of, is it a sport? Is it not a sport? Right. I don't feel like doing that.
5: I understand. It's entertainment.
8: Yeah, it's not a sport.
7: Stop it.
5: Craig, you're on 97.1.
9: Gentlemen, thanks for taking my call.
5: Thanks for calling.
9: So, first of all, don't let Mike tell you that the Kentucky Derby is not a great event to go to. I've been to 7 derbies, and you know, the first time we went, it was kind of like, ooh, a bucket list thing, let's go. And we had such a good time, we just kept going back and going back and going back. Okay. And it has gotten a lot more expensive, but it's really a blast.
6: Man. And that's what he said, Craig. He was like, it's really expensive, and it's crowded, and it's like overpriced. And he was just like, you'll have a much better time as some of the other races. But he was just like, yeah, if you want to go, he was like, I can hook you up with it. But he's just like, yeah, I'm done with it.
9: It's pretty cool. So some events that I've been to. I've been to the last 33 Michigan Ohio State football games, home and away. A lot of fun at home. Love getting abused down there. It's really fun. Not. I've been to the Masters. I was at a practice round, not for the tournament itself. You can't take phones into the course.
5: Oh, I know. So, I can tell you a story. So, I went once. And I won a raffle. That's how I got to go. And my oldest friend from Philly, we met in Atlanta. We drove, stayed over at the accommodations, went. It was a Saturday, so we had to pick. It had to be Saturday or Sunday. We went, and we forgot kind of where the bus dropped us off, and we couldn't find. We had a major deal, and because we had no phone, we couldn't just call Uber or anything. You know what I mean? It was crazy.
9: Yeah. All right, so the non major events, okay.
5: Uh-huh.
9: I've been to the U.S. National Curling Championships, which were actually held in Detroit in 1989.
5: Wow.
9: Yeah, it was pretty cool. It was very cool. They were also held in Kalamazoo back in the early 2000s, like 2004 or 5. I didn't go to it then, but I did go to the one to Detroit, which was
5: it just men or was it the women?
9: It was men's and women's at the same tournament.
5: All right, now I got to ask.
9: Men's playing men's, women playing women. But
5: I understand that. But have we seen from the Olympics and some of their other events that are on CBC, the Scandinavian women curlers are very nice to look at.
9: Yeah, well, most of the women curlers in the United States are from Wisconsin and Minnesota. And
5: so that would be the opposite, in your opinion, of what I said.
6: You should be watching Stoney.
9: Them, but, and I also have a buddy.
6: But you are correct.
9: Who, I also have a buddy who's been to most of the Michigan Ohio State games with me, and he's been to the World Frisbee Golf Championships that were down in Indiana a couple of years ago.
5: This you can't call it frisbee golf because they'll get all pissed off

0: at you. You really? Realize that. Yeah.
1: You know, the first time, Craig, the first time I saw somebody playing that, I was actually driving. I was on the campus of Lawrence Tech, and I'm like, I'm trying to drive, and these two kids are throwing frisbee disc. And I'm like, what are you doing? Would you get out the road? And I'm like, what are you throwing at? And then I realized they're like, oh, it's a course. I'm like, you okay? Apparently, I didn't know.
0: Yeah,
1: I thought they were trying to be annoying.
0: You got to call it disc golf. Can't call it frisbee golf. They get insulted.
1: Really?
0: Oh yeah. Brian in Trenton. Good afternoon.
2: Hey, gentlemen. How you doing?
0: Good.
2: Hey, this one I went to and I'd like to go to again because it was a long time ago I went. I went to and it was Hong Kong, the Rugby Sevens. And rugby's a great sport, but when you do the Rugby Sevens, you got some of the best athletes that had to be strong and fast in the open field, and it's phenomenal to watch. And then in the stands, because it's kind of like a World Cup style, all the countries, I had Australians behind me, New Zealand's in front of me, South Africa, and then we're partying, and, you know, it was an atmosphere, incredibly fun, and just raucous the whole time, and the New Zealand All Blacks doing their warm-up hands. Like, it was just really cool to watch great athletes in that environment. Rugby's a good sport, but when it's seven, it's like doing seven-on-sevens, but with tackling. It's phenomenal.
0: I hear there's not much love between the Australians and the New Zealands, or they call them the Kiwis. They hate each other.
2: No, there wasn't, but it was entertaining to listen to them.
0: Yeah, especially if you have no rooting interest, just watching them beat the crap out of each other, even in the stands. Let's go to Clarkston. Roy, what's up?
3: How you doing, the Godfather? I'm so blessed to talk to you. Rico, how are you?
1: I'm good, Roy.
3: So I want to call in to have Kenny's back a little bit and hillbilly it up for you guys. So I was originally born and raised in South Florida. That's why I'm such an insufferable Florida Gators fan. I moved up here in 2000. And something I've always wanted to do and never got to do was go to the Bassmasters Classic on Lake Okeechobee. And I grew up just like a half an hour from Lake Okeechobee. And it's the best anglers in the world catching some of the biggest bass in the world. You hop on your boat, you get a little herb or some beer, you tool around, you watch them. It looks like an amazing time. And if I may, real quick, an honorable mention. You guys know what sprint car racing is?
0: Yeah.
3: Fast cars with the wings. There's a thing, I believe it's out in Kansas. It's called the Chili Bowl. And it's an indoor racetrack for the little quarter midgets. That is super hillbilly, but looks also amazing.
0: Thanks for the call, Roy. If you want to talk fishing, you can call Jansen in the mornings. He'll go with you.
3: I heard this morning.
0: I wasn't up listening this morning, but I know. You know, I'm not doing that.
3: But Jansen's going up to Canada and fish where there's still snow on the ground. I don't think so. I'm originally from Florida.
0: Yeah,
3: I don't do the snow that well.
0: I believe me, I understand that.
1: Kenny?
0: Let's go to Terry.
1: Go ahead, Terry.
4: Yeah, you were talking about the Derby and that. Man, too pretentious. You need to go to Keeneland and Lexington for their opening of their fall meet in October. Great place. You can tailgate on the hill. If you want to be fancy, be fancy. If you want to sit, you know, in the general admissions, go ahead. Some of the best racing you ever see. The grandstands and the track are classic. It's where they filled a lot of Seabiscuit. Because it's old school, great time, not far from the horse. Actually, Calumet Farms is attached to the property. Do a whiskey tour, bourbon tour, tour the horse farms. Excellent. We do it every fall.
1: Terry, wow. Trust me. Yeah, I've heard about Keeneland. I've heard about every horse racing track there is. I'm just like, except for the one that Kenny was watching the race at.
5: Thistle Downs.
1: He was like, I have no idea what Thistle Downs was, but yes, he told me about Keeneland.
6: I hit a double, leave me alone.
1: And then did you go bass fishing?
6: I did not.
1: Appreciate the call, Terry.
0: Thanks, Terry. 248-539-9797. Alex, what's up?
7: Hey, guys.
1: Hey.
7: How you doing today?
0: Good.
7: Hey, so I was one of the guys actually stole a little bit of my thunder. There is something happening in Michigan this year, and if you've ever been to the Disc Golf World Championships, it's absolutely ridiculous. Like, I know, Rico, you saw those kids playing, but seeing a pro throw is on another level. Like, it is ridiculous. They're throwing 95 miles an hour.

0: hour.
1: Really?
0: With these frisbees and clearing 600 plus feet. So imagine seeing a frisbee fly 2.5 field, like football fields, accurately.
1: Wow.
0: These guys are like ridiculous on another level.
2: Do they? Let me ask you this. Because there's a stereotype with disc golf with cannabis. Do they have to be drug tested for the big events?
0: So a lot of the pros don't know. A lot of them, because they're serious athletes. They treat it as such. The average weekend players and stuff. Yeah. A lot of people on the course still do it and stuff. But when it gets to like the pros and stuff, no, they treat it just like they're a professional athlete. They're very strict with their diets. On the pro tour, like you can't bring performance enhancing. Like you can't drink a Red Bull while playing a round. That's a performance enhancing drug.
2: Really?
0: So they actually, yeah, they're really strict about like the rules about all that stuff. Guys can't smoke like on the course, even in practice rounds a lot of times. So yeah, they're, when it comes to the pro tour, they're extremely strict about it.
2: Oh, it sounds very pretentious. I never thought that disc golf would be such, snobs, basically. No Red Bull? That's absurd. How's that performance enhancing? Yeah, it may wake you up a little bit, but I guess. I don't know. I'm telling you. See, now, no disc golf for me. If you can't have Red Bull. We're going to have a college football blitz coming up shortly, 97.1.
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6: My name is Osgood. The Great Dane, that's me. 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

0: college football. So what I want to do here is inform you and the listeners of some of the storylines that you're looking forward to for the upcoming season here. And let's start with the Pac-12. Yes, I said the Pac-12 because they are relaunching this year with Oregon State, Washington State, Boise State, Colorado State, Fresno State, San Diego State, Texas State, Utah State, and Gonzaga will be on the basketball side.
1: So
0: Pac-12 is back, boys.
1: So the WAC.
2: Yeah.
1: Rebranded.
0: I said Pac-12.
1: The WAC rebranded.
2: Yes, with the two with Oregon State in there. I just found something great out about Oregon State yesterday, that the Oregon has agreed to the Civil War or whatever it's called.
0: Yeah, they have four scheduled, I believe.
2: Yeah, it's back, and they're not going to play in one of the years, but that's good. Look, these teams are all pretty good. They're not obviously Power Four teams anymore. I think it's good. Get them in a real conference together again. Those, you know, I would.
0: Many of them were just in a conference together, but you're right.
2: Yeah, but I mean, as far as, you know, Oregon State goes, and Washington State is in there too, correct?
0: Yeah.
2: Well, yeah.
0: Yes.
2: So,
0: correct.
2: I mean, I think that's good. I'd like it better if Cal and Stanford were with them, but whatever.
1: David, I think this is so apt for this.
3: Whose dumb idea was this?
1: I don't get it. Who cares? You don't have a chance of winning the national title. Just because you're using the old name Pac-12, you're not getting invited anywhere.
2: No.
1: The real Pac-12 is all in the Big Ten now. So, great. I guess, did they even get a bump in money by taking over?
0: No.
2: But
1: it's like an old abandoned house that they just said, let's just squat in this house and take it over.
2: But maybe if you have a team that is in a conference, even though it's that conference that runs the table, if the tournament expands, maybe they could get in.
1: Okay.
2: And I'm calling the college football thing a tournament.
1: I think that they may get one. They're right up there with the MAC. Yeah. You're not getting anybody.
0: The next storyline to pay attention to is Miami. They're reloading at quarterback again. They went from Cam Ward to Carson Beck. And now Darian Mensah.
2: Oh, the one who's at Duke, right?
0: Quarterback will be their quarterback for this year. Believe it's to be $4 million is what he got to be their quarterback.
1: I heard it's actually a little north of $4
0: million. Oh.
1: Like, a lot. Now, the thing is, you don't know how much because it's not public. It's all just rumor and speculation. I guess Miami saw they were so close, Stoney, that maybe if we had our own quarterback who could lead us and win something the way Indiana did. So they're going all in.
2: And being in the conference, being the ACC, that, while it's better than the aforementioned Pac-12, it's still not up there with the SEC or the Big Ten. You know, hopefully for the ACC, Clemson can come back one day. Now, well, now they have MSU's president. They will. Also, you know, Florida State maybe have a resurgence one of these days. And who knows? Maybe even the Hoodie will lead the Tar Heels back. Maybe not.
1: No, he's... That's just a joke right there. I can't believe they're bringing him back.
0: Well, let's get to that one because that is a storyline to pay attention to because the Hoodie, meaning Bill Belichick, went 4-8 last season. Can it get worse? Will it get better?
1: Yeah, David, I think it will get worse because I think teams are going to just look at that as, okay, we beat Bill Belichick and they're going to curb stomp the North Carolina Tar Heels. And the fact that his girlfriend is still a big story. Like, there's just so much. I don't understand why any kid would want to go down there and play. Like, I get it. He's Belichick, but is he? He really looks like Grandpa who's just cashed out, and you already know that he's being Anna Nicole Smith.
2: But correct me if I'm wrong, with the exception of Mack Brown twice, what other great coaches went to North Carolina? So I think they'll be better this year. I mean, it's not hard to be better than 4-8.
0: Right.
2: But I think, you know, he's smart enough despite, you know, having, you know, his vixen 25-year-old, whatever she is, with him. I think between him, Michael Lombardi, they're smart enough to figure it out after being there for a year to get the landscape a little. But they'll be pretty good.
0: Another story.
2: Not playoff good, but they'll be improved.
1: So you're saying... What, more than 6 wins?
2: Yeah.
1: Oh, we may have.
2: No, I haven't looked at their schedule.
1: I haven't either, and I'm willing to say they won't win 6 games.
2: Okay.
0: Now, another storyline here going into the year is also

0: coach related. This name was out there. They were trying to poach him for years and years and years. He ended up staying there for 10 years at Iowa State. Finally left. His name is Matt Campbell. Could have been Detroit's coach, but he stayed in Iowa State. He is at Penn State as Franklin's replacement. Franklin is at Virginia Tech.
1: Keep forgetting about that.
0: So, yeah, storyline. That's why you got to know. Get informed here. Coaches have left. Matt Campbell, Penn State, successful,
2: I think he's going to be very successful.
0: Okay.
2: Because he's got support. He's got a better base than he had at Iowa State. And he did a really good job at a really non-winnable situation there. I think he'll be really, really good.
1: Unlike Belichick, I do think that Matt Campbell will be successful at Penn State because at Penn State, it's a built-in base. If you can go out there and win games, those fans will support you. It's the only thing around. So, yes, you will have all the resources that you need. Especially if you can knock off Ohio State or one of the big boys, they're going to love you. So, yes, David, you basically fall backwards into 9 wins at Penn State.
0: And then finally, the storyline to pay attention to, this is the year for Texas because they loaded up to win. You have Manning returning at quarterback. They got Cam Coleman, the wide receiver from Auburn. Hollywood Smothers, the running back from NC State. They also got Relique Brown, the running back from Arizona State. They're loaded, guys. It's the year for Texas.
1: I think I saw where they may have paid close to $47 million for this upcoming team.
2: Their defense is supposed to be really good, too.
0: That's because they brought in Will Muschamp.
2: That's right. Who was a great defensive coordinator, couldn't be a head coach in Pee Wee's.
1: I'm going to say no, because I don't think the quarterback is good enough.
0: Oh, you're not a fan of Manning.
2: I think he got much better as the season progressed.
1: When he played nobody.
2: I think this is, if they don't do it this year, then Sark is gone. So I think the pressure's on. I think they're going to be really good.
0: That is your College Football Blitz, 97.1.
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9: She's kind of a big deal. Some people like to say it's only because of how she looks. She sticks her tongue out a lot. But there's just something about her that makes people do crazy things, like get tattoos of her face or wait in line for hours just to say hi. Lil Bub is a 2-year-old cat, an Instagram celebrity with a following bigger than some 90s television stars. And it all started because she was adopted.

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2: Thank you, Brian. Thank you, Jeremy. By the way, Tom Izzo and Dusty May and other people were speaking at the Mackinac Policy Conference, and Izzo said, we've got most of our guards back. I think we'll have all of them back. So Jeremy fears, like Jeremy mentioned, we'll have till midnight to make his decision. And everybody anticipates, despite the fact that he had a really good combine, everybody expects him to come back, and hopefully he will.
3: He had a good combine, Stoney. He got second round grades. I think you bet on yourself. You're going to make a ton of money at MSU. Look, and it's no breaking news, but if you're asking me, I think we'll see an announcement anytime now that he's back.
2: Yeah, it's good. And he should be. I mean, and you brought it up, you know, unless you're a lottery pick, the way the money is in NIL, you're better off staying because you can improve your draft stock for next year.
3: Because if everybody's going to say, if everybody's telling you you're a second round pick and one person, well, maybe, dude, just bite the bullet, go back, work on your game, work on the things that they said, and then come back in a draft, and maybe you'll get into the mix where you're in the at least the teens next year.
2: Mm-hmm. So. All right. Jeremy Otto also mentioned that the Tigers will be playing tonight down at Comerica Park right here on 97.1. The Tigers have the second worst record in the American League. The only team that's worse than them or they're playing is the Angels. And last night, they let an opportunity slip away. And, you know, you could, you know, bemoan Will Vest giving up the grand slam all you want. And that was awful. But the game changed after Wenzel Perez, who, by the way, did have a home run. But
3: he let you know about it.
2: Yeah. Or the, yes. Or the Tigers social media let you know about it, too.
3: And Instagram, he lets you know, hey, I hit a home run. You also lost the game, but.
2: Yeah, you lost the game because you misplayed a ball in right field. That was a huge play that led to a run, and then the next thing you know, they hit the grand slam. And just for clarification here, and I'm just giving you facts. I don't have to give you an opinion right now, but Wenzel Perez's WAR is -1.0, which is, if not the worst, one of the worst in baseball. He's hitting 167. His OPS is 491, and he is certainly not looked like a really good fielder anytime this season. Let's look at other things on this team. They have blown 11 leads in the sixth inning or later. No other team has more than eight, and the Major League Baseball average is 5.13. And it just gets worse. Spencer Torkelson's is no good, and I play my old game. I know it was a COVID year. I wonder who else they could have gotten in that draft. There was a few, but I don't know. Garrett Crochet, the pitcher for the Red Sox, he's not bad. And I know baseball. Look, I understand it's a crapshoot, especially coming on a COVID year where you couldn't get to see people play. Really, right. A guy named his initials are PCA for the Chicago Cubs, P. Crow Armstrong. They could have gotten set up to it. But that said. Somebody posted here on X/Twitter. So far, the 2026 additions that they've made on this team. Kenley Jensen with a -0.1 WAR leads Major League Baseball in blown saves. Emmanuel DeJesus, a -0.4 WAR. Framber Valdez, 0.6 WAR with a 4.28 ERA. I'm sorry, that was a decent signing. I don't care what anybody says. Verlander, who's actually pitching a simulated game or simulated BP right now. You know, injuries, so I'm not going to really go crazy over him. Drew Anderson, you know, they gave $7 million to get him from Korea, 0.5 WAR, Connor Seabold. They just DFA'd him and then traded him today, an 0.3 WAR. That would be WAR, wins above replacement. This team stinks. Yeah. And it's pretty obvious, so it's not an opinion. They stink.
3: I mean, Stoney, especially, and it's just the little things. You talk about Perez and missing the ball in the outfield, but Buehrling, and I don't know what he was. It's like the little league moments that you see when this team does. The ball's hit out third inning, out center field. He gets it and just kind of not.

0: nonchalantly just dribbles it back into the infield. And I give the Angels credit. They score an extra run because he really wasn't, you know, using the baseball IQ of quickly getting the ball back into the field of play and just limiting it to one run. And they end up scoring two. And it's like, man, you're a professional player. Like, what are we doing here? But it's just, it's like every game you see that moment and you seriously feel like you're watching a Little League game.
1: You're so right. And that was even before, you know, 2024 when they went on the run and got into the playoffs. Even before that when they lose games, they weren't very good. But you always said, you know what? At least they're playing clean baseball. They are playing the complete opposite of clean baseball right now. And it's so distressing. Look, they got booed last night, rightfully so. But the big question is, you know, and everybody's so focused on Skubal. I'm worried, you know, not worried, but what are they going to be able to get for Mize, too? Is he's pitching tonight, and he's been really good. And he's a free agent, so why the hell would they keep him? You know, everybody talks about this whole, the core of this team. What is the core of this team? Who's the core? Kevin McGonigal? Riley Green, who's having a really good year, but he's got no power right now. Dylan Dingler, I mean, there's somebody, he could be a catcher for a decade. That's fine. So you got those three guys. If you include Skubal for right now as part of your core when he gets back, okay, fine, I'll give you that.
0: But see, I don't. But, because
1: okay, that's because you
0: I don't
1: think
0: he wants to be here.
1: Right. Well, forget whether he wants to be here. I don't think he will because I don't think they're going to sign him to the contract. And anyway, so basically you have three core players. And there's some other pitchers you might... You know, maybe Joe, you might consider part of your core.
2: Troy Melton, would you put him on there? See,
1: but not your core.
0: See, I look at it differently, and maybe this is just a Rico thing, but when I think of core players, I think of your everyday players.
1: Yeah,
0: the guys that go. Now, pitchers, okay, that's your staff. Excuse me. That's your staff. And, you know, we've seen the Tigers, you know, you look back to the 1 year they had all those future or Cy Young winners. That was a staff that they had.
1: Right.
0: But when I think of core, I think of guys who go out there and play every day. And I think you have three players.
1: That's it.
0: And that's it.
1: Yeah.
0: That if you told me that any of these other guys got cut from the team or got traded, nobody's going to cry and be like, oh, no, not him.
1: No.
0: Those are the only three that I think Detroiters would get upset and be like, wait a minute. You needed him.
1: Right.
0: Everybody else is expensive.
1: I mean, everybody, you know, like I just mentioned, Torque, if they traded him or did something to him, nobody would care, okay? The one that's kind of distressing right now to everybody is, you know, what is Colt Keith? I mean, he doesn't even, does he play every day? Does he have a permanent position? No.
2: Getting in home runs.
1: So, right. And I don't think he's part of your core.
2: No.
1: So you're right. We have three core players, right? McGonigal, Green, and Dingler. And if they traded Green, I wouldn't even be that upset depending on what they got for him. Although, you know, Scott Harris's trading resume is not exactly great either. So 248-539-9797. We're looking at a rebuild here. We're looking from 4 months ago, a team were sitting there, all right, if they're in this thing, you know, you keep Skubal and, you know, I have one, you know, go at the can here. They're so far away. I understand injuries are a part of it, but every team has injuries. They have tons. So you tell me, oh, if Mize didn't get hurt, is Kerry Carpenter part of your core?
2: No.
1: No. We're on the same page here. They got nothing.
0: That's it. There's three guys. And after those three, everybody else can go. Skubal, I don't count him because, once again, he's a pitcher. Right. And that's your most tradable asset. You can like it or not. No, but when you know,
1: no.
0: I think we've hit the point. Stoney, we talked about it yesterday. To me, this is the series. You lose this series, you go ahead and tear this thing down because you now lost to what we thought was the worst team
1: Correct.
0: In the American League.
1: Whose best pitchers we going today?
0: The worst team in the American League is the team you face in the mirror every day. It's you.
1: Yes.
0: So if that's the case, I don't see them going on some miraculous run where they're going to play 650, 700
1: They don't have
0: baseball.
1: Enough good players to do that.
0: Exactly. So, Skubal, when he comes back, let him pitch a good outing and then start the bidding war with all the top teams and just get as many prospects and maybe an everyday player, a right-handed bat especially, if you can.
1: 248-539-9797 is the telephone number. We'll take your phone calls, your text

0: 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Are we looking at another rebuild here? And who is the core of this wretched refuse that we call the Detroit Tigers? 97-1.
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0: 248-539-9797 is the telephone number. Two questions about the Tigers. Who is their core? And are we ready for a rebuild? Because I think we are. We have to be, because that's what you're going to get. Because you don't really have so little talent on this team. David, we have any text communications?
1: Well, I'll get to that. I do have a question for you guys, because, okay, we're in a rebuild. But then what do we actually have to trade? Other than Scooble.
0: Mize.
1: Okay. What else?
0: That's it.
1: Gleyber Torres?
0: Maybe. But he ain't going to get you much.
1: Framber?
2: Framber.
1: So we don't have much to trade.
0: Well, you got
1: to
0: keep one.
1: So that's what I'm keeping Framber.
2: I know, yeah. You actually don't, Stoney, because...
1: Well, I would keep Framber if we're trading Mize. Right. We got to have somebody.
0: Right, you got to have one. Right. So you go into next year, barring forgetting who you're going to get. Valdez, Melton...
1: Olsen,
0: and Job. That's not bad if they stay healthy and they're as good, right.
2: And you also got to think that going into next year, they may not be a next year.
0: That's so true, right, exactly.
2: Once again, you're going to try for starting pitching, yeah, or just, you want to hit up all those leaders right now in Major League Baseball mm-hmm. who could always use that extra arm.
0: Yep.
2: So I could easily see where you're going to, those are your assets right there.
1: It's
2: your
1: pitching staff. Tough when you think about it that you're right. We are or should be rebuilding, but we don't have much as a core, and we also don't have much to trade to then build to a core.
2: No.
1: It's rough.
2: That's why, yeah, you would try to. To me, I'm not going to get rid of those three players. Anybody else, make me an offer.
0: Right.
2: Make me a deal, and I'll listen. Not to say that I'm going to take the deal.
0: Right.
2: But I'm listening. Those three, untouchable.
0: Well, I wouldn't.
2: And then, really?
0: I wouldn't even say no, but.
2: They're
0: not untouchable.
2: Not untouchable, but you better knock my shoes off with that deal. Like, okay, wait. We can't pass up on this deal.
0: Right.
2: They really want Riley Green. We got to make this deal.
0: So, you know, what Scott Harris's hope or what he would be saying is if they made a trade, well, you know what, we got those three guys you mentioned. We got McGonigal, Green, and Dingler. Max Clark's going to be ready in a month or so, whatever. We got Max Anderson, who for some reason is not on this team right now, who should be. And, you know, Rainier, who supposedly everybody loves, is going to be a great shortstop. We'll see, whatever. McGonigal can play a different position. I don't know what's going to happen. It's just we're close to being really, really good. And for whatever reason, like I said, injuries is part of it, but loft is more important. Lack of freaking talent is why we're in this situation today. And I had no anticipation of talking about a rebuild right after Memorial Day this season. None. I didn't think they were definitely going to go to the World Series. I thought they'd win the division because their pitching was so good. And I didn't think that they would be able to replicate some of what they did, but I kind of understood what Scott Harris was saying about the bats. And you know what? Suppose he did do what we wanted him to do, and that would be get Bo Bichette. He stinks.
2: He stinks there, Stoney. It doesn't mean he would stink here. So
1: I mean,
2: it's a different situation.
1: Hindsight is 2020.
0: I know. No, look, I still think it was a mistake not getting a right-handed bat. Don't get me wrong, but there's no guarantee that just because you sign a guy for free agency means he's going to be good.
2: And Bo, he stinks. How is that any worse than what you have?
0: I understand that. Well, you can stink with paying somebody the minimum

0: opposed to paying stinking with somebody.
1: Stink.
2: So basically, he becomes the new Javi Baez.
0: Yeah.
2: Okay.
0: Pretty much.
2: Okay. Just saying.
0: Let's go to Don. What's up, Don?
3: Hey, guys, I'm calling you from Florida, so if you guys can give me a minute to vent here, because I've been so irritated with this team for so long, because this is what I feel like as a lifelong Tiger fan. I'm down here where the Rays play, and the thing that blows my mind is that we're even having this conversation, because we're stuck with a franchise who really doesn't really want to go all in to spend big money for guys like Bo Bichette or anybody else. But on the other side, let's just be candid, guys. We suck at drafting players, and we suck at developing them. I mean, if Max Cork, I can name you two guys right off the top of my head right now, Wyatt Langford and Ryan Walschmidt, who have been drafted at the same time as Max Cork or after Max Cork. And if you look at Ryan Walschmidt, he's now the starting center fielder or left fielder coming out of Kentucky. Okay, and the only reason I'm throwing him out is because we know him. We know his family. We play ball with him down here in the Sarasota area. And I'm telling you guys, you look at a guy like that, that kid comes in after spending a year and a half in the minor leagues for the Arizona Diamondbacks, and that kid is hitting, I think, in the sixth spot right now for Arizona, and the kid's batting .320, .330.
0: Let me ask you one question, because you mentioned Langford, too, and that was always a debate. But they wouldn't have been able to get McGonagall if they would have taken Langford because of the slot money and all that. So I just want I don't know about Walschmidt's slot money. Now, did Walschmidt come out of college? Because yes. That's why we have to have a little more patience for Clark.
3: Well, but I don't have patience.
0: Okay.
3: Clark. Because the last 2 years you had a run here on the arm of a guy who's maybe the best pitcher we've had since a young Justin Verlander, mm-hmm. and you basically pissed that away.
0: Yeah.
3: Now, you know, the thing is we're talking about injuries here, guys. If you look at the Rays have gone through the exact same amount of injuries the last couple of years. I mean, they've literally been down to bullpen guys starting their games. They had McClanahan out. They had Shane Baz out. They've had all kinds of guys.
0: And they got Wander Franco in the Who's Gal.
3: Exactly. And then they roll guys in here, like Junior Caminero and everything else, and they rip guys out of their minor leagues, and they still manage to stay .500 or better on a regular basis.
0: You're right.
3: Or at least in some level of contention. The Tigers and Scott Harris and that owner, Chris Illich, that guy's a joke.
0: Now, hold on one second, Don. They have spent money on the Tigers, okay? Right. The Valdez
3: he hasn't spent it right.
0: So well, okay, well, that you can say, but the checkbook is there, so I don't think you can blame Scott Harris all you want. You know, let him. I think he needs more time.
3: Well, what are they good at?
0: Hold on. We'll see. McGonagall looks good. Clark might be really good. Well, let's give that part of it time. His other stuff. His trading and free agency has been horrific. Yes, you're correct about that. And by the way,
3: you trust them to trade Casey Mize and trade Tarik Skubal. Do you really trust them to get guys back who are going to be anchors for this team? They took Spencer Torkelson number one.
0: Well, that wasn't Scott Harris.
2: Don, here's the thing. It may be taken out of Scott Harris' hands, because if Yankees and all the Padres and Braves get into a bidding war, you may end up with talent that you didn't even ask for, but because they're trying to outdo each other.
0: And by the way,
2: he may end up with a good, successful trade that he really didn't have that much to do with, if that makes sense.
0: And by the way, Don, can I ask you one a really important question for me personally? Is this hockey, Don, from back in the way, way back years?
3: No. Oh. But I did used to, when I lived in Detroit, I used to call you guys all the time. I actually miss you guys. I have to listen to you on my live stream now on my phone, because I've been living down here for quite a few years now, but I miss you guys all the time, man. I was really sad.
0: I thought we had a Don back in the day who just used to go crazy on the Red Wings. He was hockey Don. Thanks, Don. Appreciate it. Look, everything is not the owner's fault. It's under his watch, but everything's not the owner's fault.
2: I know.
0: Scott Harris, it's like everybody else in this town.
2: He went, he went to the grocery store and he loaded up on a lot of snack cakes and ice cream.
0: Yes.
2: He didn't really get stuff that you needed.
0: I know.
2: But he got a lot of pitching.
0: You know, you come home, hey, here's that corn on the Alex Cobb. I don't like corn on the Alex Cobb. I don't need that.
2: Right.
0: I don't need Flaherty again for $15 million or whatever.
2: Right. The Verlander, hey, we're bringing JV back. Yeah. It was good PR. And at the time, you were like, okay, right after Valdez, you're like,

0: Right.
1: Why, those 6 days where he signed all the people, you're like,
0: Yeah.
1: Okay. If the hitting could just be okay.
0: Right.
1: Not outstanding.
0: Right.
1: Just okay. And now it's, if the hitting can be okay and you just don't commit all types of errors in the field, you can't do that. And now your pitching is falling apart. So this is turning into the point where this season is not salvageable.
0: Mm-hmm.
1: So you might as well hit that rebuild button. And I know no one wants to go through the rebuild, especially coming off of 2 playoff runs.
0: Right.
1: And you're thinking how we all got seduced. Man, that 15-inning game against Seattle seems like 10 years ago now.
0: Yep.
1: But we, oh, man, if you just had that one extra bat, or what if Scooble goes out and pitches the 7th inning, or what if this, you're a long way from that.
2: See, but yes. Here's the thing, and you're right, coming off of 2 playoff appearances, but both of them were false.
0: Right.
2: Both of them didn't have a real bottom to it, because once you, you know, go through the miracle of 2024, and then last year you fell so far, you shouldn't have been in the playoffs.
0: Well, but they were, so they, you know, I'm not going to apologize.
2: The fake offense in the first half last year.
0: Yeah, I know. But they still, they did what they did, whether they would have won the division or not. It all came down to the last game. And then if they would have won that game, everybody would be happy they're in the ALCS. But yeah, they're just not good right now. And it's time to do something different. Yeah. And Don brought up a great question. You know, do you trust Scott Harris can get good value?
1: But I think the value will get dictated because the other teams will be competing, especially for Scooble.
0: Yeah.
1: Now, if there's one team and that's it, oh, you're in trouble.
0: Oh, I know.
1: But if multiple teams now they're going to try to outdo each other, and you're going to probably end up with some prospects that you didn't think that you were going to be able to get. And at that point, that's where it kind of goes out of Scott Harris's hands, mm-hmm. and it's just a bidding war.
0: 248-539-9797.
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0: 539-9797. We're going to have an interesting little exercise coming up around 345. 248-539-9797. We have any text communications there, sir?
1: We sure do. We need to move Scoobal ASAP and throw in Torque with the deal, someone says. Dennis in AP has a question for you, Rico. He says, so if we sign Scoobal to a long-term contract, you wouldn't consider him part of the core? A solid starter should absolutely be considered part of the core.
2: If he's long-term, yes. But I look at core and a rotation differently. You want a strong rotation, but I look at the core as guys that go out there every day. It's semantics. I get it. I understand. I'm not saying that a long-term contract for Scoobal won't make him a part of the team. I just look at everyday players different than I do pitchers. Scoobal can only help you one out of every five games, whereas Riley Green can help you 150 out of 162 games. Does that make more sense?
1: More text here says, my core is as follows. Dingler, Green, McGonagall, Melton, Mize, Anderson, and Clark, and then fire sale for everyone else on this roster.
0: How can Mize be part of your core if he's a free agent? Oh, yeah, don't forget, they bickered over about $25,000 a few years ago. I don't think there's a lot of love lost. I could be completely off base here between Mize and the organization, so to speak.
1: But there was a situation with Matthew Boyd a couple years back, too, with arbitration. And that's why I think when he had a chance to leave, he left, right?
0: Yeah.
1: So I see this as a rebuild, a texter says. 67-win season coming up and hopefully back to 500 for the 27 season.
0: 248-539-9797. Let's go to Tim. What's up, Tim?
3: Hey, I just wanted to say I've been listening to your Tiger talk.
0: Mm-hmm.
3: And to me, the first thing that needs to be done before anything, before trading Scoobal or making any moves, is to fire Scott Harris. If you look at the job he's done, he's the reason we're in this fix. Look at the pitchers he picked up the second half of last year. Paddock and Craig Morton, complete failures. He didn't get a bat, which we really needed, despite the pitching he got, which hasn't panned out. You need to get somebody in there who's willing to make the moves that need to be made and can make them. So that's just my opinion.
0: I wouldn't fire him yet. I'd give him another shot here. I mean, at least till the end of the season, see what happens at the deadline. And I know you might say, well, why would you trust him at the deadline? I'm not going to say I know for sure. I think he's drafted well. I think they'll develop guys well. It takes some time when you're drafting guys, but I wouldn't fire him yet.
2: But here's where I think Tim is coming from. And Tim, you can correct me if I'm wrong.
0: Well, he's right in his evaluations.
2: If you believe that he's on his last legs, then do you want him making the decisions right now? Because is he looking? You saw that with the Lions when you had Quintricia. They were trying to keep their job rather than looking at what was best for the Lions' future. So they made decisions based upon them. So, you know, is Harris going to do the same? I think that's what Tim is trying to say.
3: Yes, I just don't think he's the man for the job to get the job done and to get what we need done. And so it starts there. He's the one, you know, that does the trades and makes those decisions. And so I think that's where you have to start. He's had his chance the last 2 years when they've been contending to make them, you know, take them where they need to be. And obviously he hasn't done that. So.
0: Yeah, look, he should be blamed for a lot of the stuff at the deadline, even going back his first year, how the Eduardo Rodriguez situation was botched, which someday I'd love to find out the real reason, whether it was his fault, his agent kind of, maybe Rodriguez, who knows, whatever. It's under his watch, so it's his fault.
2: That's one, if the rumors I've heard are true, I absolve him from that. That wasn't a Harris thing. It sounds like that deal was done.
0: Yeah.
2: And it was an outside force that said, wait, no. Go ahead.
4: No.
2: We're not going there. We're not. You can go any place but L.A.
0: Yeah.
2: How about that?
0: Yeah. And he ended up going to Arizona. Let's go to Mike.

0: Mike in Shelby.
1: Good afternoon, gentlemen.
0: Hi, hey, Mike.
1: You know, I'm going to be in the minority on this one because I keep hearing Chris Illich spent money and we should commend him for that.
0: I'm not commending him.
1: This season.
0: Right.
1: Hold on, but the previous 9 years, when you don't spend a penny, you could have picked up a couple bats 2 years ago, 3 years ago. And again, the joke of the playoffs 2 years ago is the Houston closer was making more than the entire Tiger roster. So this year he dumps a bunch of money into the team, to his credit. But that's like trying to roll a 7 on your first and only roll the dice at the craps table. That means he has to hit 100% of the time this year. He's had 10 years to build this team. And he still brought back the core players that the chaos baseball. And at an expensive pitcher, he was forced to pay Skubal. And this is the result of this lack of spending the previous 9 seasons. So I'm not sure why he's being let off the hook.
0: Well, he wasn't let off the hook previously, but, you know, and the fact that you're right, he spent money on Valdez and some other things. But also, some of the money that they spend just wasn't spent correctly. I mean, Alex Cobb, $15 million, and that's on Harris. And the other thing, he wasn't disingenuous. We were always under the belief that they would spend money when they finally would get a team that was worth, you know, adding pieces and spending money. And you're talking about 3-4 years ago, they certainly weren't going to spend money on because they weren't even good. So I don't blame him for that.
1: It's just penny pinching. Again, it's like you neglect your car for 10 years and all of a sudden you put a bunch of money into it expecting to run like a brand new car. And again, he's spent the money, probably been given the checkbook, and he's obviously failing. But I think Chris Illich has a little bit to do with where the Tigers are at today.
0: Okay, that's fair. But, you know, to me, it's not all him. It's always easy just to definitely blame the ownership, especially in a non-cap sport. And I understand that. He's the opposite of his dad. But like with the hockey team, he's got a cap. Then they didn't spend up to it, but that's not his fault. That's, you know, number 19's fault. 248-539-9797 is the telephone number. Look, the bottom line is we were talking about the core of this team, and you don't have a core. You have 3 players.
2: Right.
0: And you look around, and we had the call from, you know, from Don in Sarasota. He's Tampa. How do they do it? They don't spend money. The Tigers.
2: Good evaluation. Good talent evaluation.
0: The Tigers, they're Latin players. The development, they haven't had a lot of really major success there despite opening up in an academy. And now the thing under Scott Harris, what they've tried to do, and it will take a little longer, is completely change their whole developmental philosophy.
2: I mean, think about this, Tony. And I'll go to my grave saying it could have been a lot different in the playoffs had you brought McGonagall up, I think it was August 31st. He would have been eligible for the playoff team. And I think that extra bat coming off the bench, like he didn't have to come in and start right away. But bringing him up may have been the difference in you winning that series against Seattle. But you decided, nah, he's not ready, only to say, well, okay, and, you know, 4 months, well, 6 months from now he's ready. Well, you could have brought him up and played, because if he's good, I don't want to hear service time, you're going to sign him anyway. So
0: right,
2: bring your best players up and put yourself in the best situation.
0: Now, then again, he might, you know, if he brought him up at September, he might not have been ready, and it would have shown he wouldn't be on the playoff roster. You're right. There was no loss.
2: But was it that big of a fall off between September and March?
0: I don't know.
2: I don't think so.
0: We have no idea. The Arizona Fall League, whatever. But still, my point is, I agree with you. He should have been brought up in September, and he would have had that month to prove himself, too. Yeah. Although the Tigers were in a free fall, they had, you know, they had the games.
2: And maybe he would have been the difference.
0: Maybe. He could have.
2: I mean, look at how he started off the season this year.
0: You're right.
2: Imagine if he did that back in September.
0: You're right.
2: You're winning your division.
0: They might have won a couple more games. 248-539-9797 is the telephone number. All right. Coming up next, I'm going to have Rico and Kenny and David put on their thinking caps. 97.1.
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5: Tonight on the ION Network is the annual Scripps Spelling Bee. Remember, it was on ESPN, ABC. It's now on ION, and the host is the lovely Mina Kimes. So,
6: She's everywhere.
5: With that in mind, I decided to come up with a Detroit/Michigan sports spelling bee between my three compadres here of Rico, Kenny, and Mr.
6: Are you
5: going to
6: be watching this tonight?
5: Probably not.
6: Okay.
5: Probably not.
7: Can you bet on this?
5: I don't know.
6: If you hit me with Tim Biakabatuka, I quit. I'm walking out the studio.
5: I remember we used to do this for the Michigan State pep rally, me and Wojo, and there was always like an easy one, but you know me, I can't come up with any easy ones. All right. Well, there's a few easy ones. But first, let's introduce the contestants. From Michigan State University, the one, the only Rico Beard. Representing Specs Howard University, David Hall.
8: I think I may
9: be
8: white.
9: You know, we all looking sexy out here, man.
5: And representing Oakland University, Kenneth Cott.
10: See that
11: so
10: black?
11: Tonight, I want Oral
5: okay.
11: Roberts.
5: All right. So we have 10 names here. Here we go. First up, and you don't have to come up with their first name, just the last name. Rico, spell D'Antonio.
6: Oh, easy. D-A-N-T-O-N-I-O.
5: David, spell D'Antonio.
12: D-A-N-T-O-N-I-O.
5: Kenny, spell D'Antonio.
11: D-A-N-T-O-N-I-O.
5: All three got that right.
11: Next up. Actually, we didn't put the apostrophe in, so we all got it wrong.
6: Oh, D'Antonio.
5: No. Yeah. All right, next.
6: You know what, Kenny? I'll give you 5 points for that.
5: All right. Next up, David, you lead us off. Schembechler.
6: Oh, boy.
12: Oh, boy. S-C-H-E-M. L-E-C-H-E-R.
5: Okay. Kenny. Schembechler.
11: S-C-H-E-M-B-E-C-H-L-E-R.
5: All right. And Rico.
6: S-C-H-E-M-B-E-C-H-L-E-R.
5: All right. Rico and Kenny got it correct. David did not.
6: Of course.
5: All right.
6: Not a real Michigan.
5: Next up. Kenny, you lead us off.
11: All right.
5: The aforementioned Biakabatuka.
11: No. Next name. Biakabatuka. B-I-A-C-A-T-U-K. I don't know. That's definitely wrong.
5: Rico.
6: Yeah.
5: D?
6: S-M-I-T-H.
5: Okay. David.
12: T-I-M. Tim.
5: Okay.
11: Can I get a half point for at least trying?
5: The correct.

0: spelling is B-I-A-K-A-B-A-T-U-K-A. Next up, Rico, can you please spell Milicic, as in Darko?
1: Oh, Darko. It's M-I-L-I-C. M-I-L-I-C. I don't know.
2: Milic.
0: David.
3: M-I-L-I-C-I-C.
0: Kenny.
4: That's how I would have spelled it also. M-I-L-I-C-I-C.
0: All right. David and Kenny are correct. Next up, David. Former Tiger legend, Al
2: Albuquerque.
3: Oh, okay.
0: Jeez.
3: Albuquerque. A-L-B-U-R-Q-U-E.
4: Albuquerque. A-L-B... E-Q Albuquerque.
0: That's wrong. Okay, Rico.
4: All right.
1: Let me write this. A-L-B-U-R-Q-U-E.
4: Albuquerque.
0: That would be wrong. You and David were on the right path. It's A-L-B-U-R-Q-U-E-R-Q-U-E. Albuquerque.
3: We forgot the Kirky part of that.
0: Yes, we did. All right, next up. Leave this off. I think this would be Kenny.
2: Yes.
0: Yaxel Lendeborg. Just the last name.
4: Lendeborg. I forgot, is it an I or an E? L-I-N-D-E-B-O-R-G-E.
0: That would be okay. Rico.
1: L-E-N-D-E-B-O-R-G.
0: David.
3: L-E-N-D-E-B-O-R-G.
0: Okay, David and Rico got it correctly. Next up.
1: Only because I had to say it so many, it's not Lindenborg.
3: Right. Yes.
1: Lindeborg.
0: All right, next up. We start with Rico, I believe. Former Michigan State great and Buffalo Bill great, Joe DeLamalore.
1: Why, Stoney? Is this what you go home and tell your wife? I just tortured these people.
2: I made them spell Bianca Patuca.
0: This one, I think, is actually harder than Bianca Patuca.
1: It is. Yeah. See, it once a Joe D-E D-E
0: Delamalore.
1: All right. D-E-L-U-M-I-U-R-E.
0: David.
3: Give it to me one more time, please.
0: DeLamalore.
3: What origin of a...
1: football player.
0: Football.
3: D-E-L-A-U-M-A-U-L-U-R.
0: Kenny.
4: One more time.
0: DeLamalore.
4: D-E-L-A-L-A-M-A-U-R.
0: All three got it wrong. It's D-E-L-A-M-I-E-L-L-U-R-E.
3: Not getting that one.
2: How many right. of us have gotten that?
0: All right. You have time for three more here? Here we go.
1: A couple, yeah.
0: All right. David. Aloysius Anagonye.
1: Oh, boy.
3: Yep, exactly. Go ahead, Kenny.
4: A-N-A-G-A-N-G-U-E.
0: Rico.
1: It's A-N-A-G-O-N-Y-E.
0: A-N-A-G-O-N-Y-E. Yes, that is David.
3: I'm not doing it. X. Nope.
0: All right. Next up, Rico. Valtteri Filppula, former Red Wing.
1: All right. F-I-L-P-U-L-L-A.
0: David.
3: F-I-L-P-I-L-A.
0: Dave, Kenny.
4: F-I-L-P-P-U-L-A.
0: That is correct, sir.
3: Hey.
0: And finally.
3: Cheater.
0: The lineman, the Lions, drafted from Boise State last year. I forget his first name, Hassanine.

0: I think it's H-U-S-S-I-N-E.
1: David.
2: I'm going to go, you said Hassanine. So I'm going to go H-A-S-S-A-N-E-E-N.
1: Very close. Kenny.
3: H-A-S-S-A-N-I-N-E.
0: How about just C-U-T?
1: The correct B-Y-E. Answer was...
4: Yes, Rico.
1: Yes,
0: C-U-T.
1: I thought you were going to really screw us there. H-A-S-S-A-N-E-I-N would be correct. Thank you for participating in the spelling bee. Let's see who would win here.
2: Not me.
3: We all lose, I think, is the right answer.
0: Yeah, this is the anti-Kenny game. Yeah, you all lose points.
1: By my math, I think the winner would be a tie between Kenny and Rico. 97-1.
0: Winning hits different with Fanatics Sportsbook. 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
1: F-A-N-A-T-I-C-S.
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0: We're here early before they wake up. We stay late. We stay informed. 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
1: We take the time to train the next generation of doctors and nurses. 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
2: We do this not because it's our job, but because this is about our veterans' lives. This is our mission. More than 300,000 of us working as one, together with families and loved ones. No matter where they live in this country, we'll be there.
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1: Hey, Stoney, real quick before we get into that.
2: Yes.
1: Can I add something to what Otto just said?
2: Absolutely.
1: How bad does your board of trustees have to be that you offered a man twice the amount of money to stay, and he still said, F this, I don't like the chaos that you guys bring, and I'm leaving to go to Clemson. As president of MSU, Guskowitz, leaves to go to Clemson, leaving money on the table.
2: Yes.
1: Because in his statement, he was just like, we were not on the same page, and we were not going to be on the same page.
2: And he took a huge pay cut to leave.
1: To leave. They had an emergency meeting for him 10 days ago. And I'm like, well, what's this for? Well, they bumped him up to $2 million. Yeah, I'll take the 1.2 at Clemson and get rid of this headache. I want this divorce so bad. You keep the airline miles. I'm just leaving. How it's, and I know this is just a me thing. If you're an MSU person, Stoney, the Board of Trustees has been in the way of everything since I have known, going all the way back decades ago. These
2: to
1: people,
2: Joel Ferguson's time, right?
1: They think they're so important, and they're not. Guess what? All you need is a name, and you got to get elected in the right year. That's it. You don't really need any type of training to be a Board of Trustees member. You just need a name. That's it. And most people don't know who they are. You just vote for them because you go to vote for the president, and there's some names right there.
2: Right. A friend of mine actually ran one year, and he didn't win because he ran as a Republican, and Obama won the state. And so, too many people are so lazy that they just pick whatever the party they like. All right, I'm glad you brought this up. Okay. Now, me not being from this state, I could never understand it. Because I don't, it definitely doesn't happen in Pennsylvania, and it doesn't happen in every state. It might happen in others. Why are the Board of Trustees at Michigan State, the Board of Regents at Michigan, whatever they call them at Wayne State, right, whatever, why are we voting for that? I've no skin in the game before my kids went there. Who cares? Why would I care about who is the University of Michigan Board of Regent? Why would I care if I didn't go to the school or I don't have any family members there?
1: Stoney, you don't. I mean, I guess if you really hated your rival so much, you'd vote for the biggest crackheads and put them in the office at whatever school. But guess what, Michigan fans? You don't have to do that because MSU just finds them and puts them on the Board of Trustees, because now you've run off a president and you may lose Jay Batt because in this contract, the buyout gets cut in half. Look, right, he was a short-term solution anyway. I think he was a guy in rising. I think MSU was using him exactly what it's for. You're going to raise money. And then he was going to take off and leave. I never saw him staying for 20 years in MSU. He was not going to be that type of person. But just the fact that Batt has to have some type of experience, Guskowitz has to. You don't need any experience to be a Board of Trustees member. And when it's constant infighting amongst them. I don't understand their importance, and I really don't care. Your importance is just chaos, and congratulations. You've proved Michigan State to be the University of Can't Get Right one more time, because you took something so simple, it looked as if everything was all aligned, and you threw that out the window. But Stoney, to answer your question, I have no idea why we do it this way, because it seems to me.
3: I'll answer your question.
1: Okay.
3: I'll attempt to, at least. It's because if you have a certain governor that went to a certain school and then they have to appoint the Board of Trustees to another school, then you have a controversy there. That's why you can never have that. So you rather leave it in the hands of the voters.
2: But what about if you have a law that says the Board of Regents or whatever at each school has to be, you know, let's say, you know, four Democrats or four and four Republicans. So it has to be completely bipartisan.
3: So you think that the state legislator will agree to that? Because that won't happen either.
1: But and it kind of, look, and we're getting ahead of ourselves, but it kind of goes to that bipartisan thing that they just did for sports.
2: Correct.
1: Is there really Republican and Democrat when it comes to your sports teams and your schools? That are we really that, you know, on opposite sides of the aisle? Because most schools just want the best thing for their schools. And you don't really care who you voted for. You don't care what religion that person is. You just want to know, did we win the football game? Did we hit that three-point basket? And you high-fiving whoever's next to you.
2: And that's the other question I have. I'll bring it up right now, 248-539-9797.

0: in this case, particularly for Spartan fans, do you even care? If you're a sports fan, do you really care about the president of the school as long as your, you know, athletic budget remains competitive or whatever? Like, look, Michigan's had their problems too. I mean, Santa Claus was the Santa Ono. You know, he was the president for a while. Exactly. Okay, so it's not just the Michigan State thing, but because it's today's news, I just wonder from sports fans, and in this case, particularly Spartan fans, but you know, fans of other schools can feel the same way.
1: I think Michigan is looking for a president too.
0: Yes,
1: right
0: they
1: now.
0: Are. That's a
2: different situation.
0: Do you even care?
1: They're still looking for a president.
2: They are.
1: Right now.
2: They are.
0: Yeah. Do you even care who the president of your school is,
1: Stoney? No, because
0: from a sports point of view,
1: because the president, I guess, used to be over academics and all these. Your president right now is the chief fundraiser. He goes out there, he or she goes out there, shakes hands, kisses babies, and brings in money to the university. That's it. Really no real power. It's kind of like the Queen of England. You got a title, but so long as you stay out of everybody's way and the teams keep winning, you have a job. You don't, so long as you support athletics and you don't go the way of the former Michigan president who really wasn't into athletics and he thought, no, it's all about academics. They're like, bruh, athletics paid the bill here.
0: Was that the Schlissel guy?
1: I think
2: before,
1: so.
2: Yeah.
1: Yeah,
2: before
1: I think
2: Ono.
1: So.
0: Yeah.
2: Yeah.
0: And he had his own little problems keeping his you-know-what out of somebody else's you-know-what.
2: And Santa's the type of president I did like because he loves sports.
0: Right.
2: And so much, in fact, he turned the blind eye to what was happening with the athletic
1: Santa
2: department.
1: Yeah, a bet.
0: Yeah.
1: Santa, there's a lot going on.
0: Right.
1: You may want to quit betting.
2: But real talk, no, I don't care who the president is. I don't.
0: Right.
2: Just keep the budget the same or increase it. I don't care. Just don't decrease it.
1: Yeah.
2: I don't care.
1: Hey, what's the NIL package look like? What head coaches do we have? What's the facilities look like? Are we competitive? And yeah, you know what? Don't embarrass the university. There you go.
0: Right.
1: There's your job description.
0: And, you know, from an athletics standpoint, I'd love the president to go out and just speak his mind, whether he has any pull or not, and just say, you know what? I'm not in favor of a 2014 playoff. I don't care what the rest of our conference thinks. I'm not in favor of this. I am in favor of this. Just so you know, that's how I stand. And if we have, you know, conference presidents voting, this is how I'm going to vote.
1: And spare me the whole, well, they're there for the academics. And the engineering department is going to take care of the engineering departments. You know what you should do is the schools, I think, should come up with a list of names of people who actually went there. And you let, whether it's alumni or whoever, and you send something in the mail and you let that vote happen, sure. But I shouldn't be voting on Michigan, the University of Michigan Regents. And I like some of their regents.
0: Right.
1: But I shouldn't be voting on them.
0: No, I shouldn't be voting on. I used to write in like Mike O'Hara and my former roommate, Ken Droz, may he rest in peace. I used to write him in at Michigan State or at Wayne State where Mike O'Hara went. Because who cares? I mean, what do I care?
1: Because, Stoney, the funniest thing is I tell Mike all the time, I'm like, you realize if you put your name on the ballot, you would become a Board of Trustee member.
0: He might.
1: Because people would just see your left. Oh, that's Mike Valente.
0: Yeah.
1: The radio guy.
0: Yeah.
1: I'm going to vote for him. Yeah, and there's your qualifications.
0: Right. Drew in East Lansing. Good afternoon, sir.
3: Hey, guys. I am a student here at MSU, and I am actually worried. I wouldn't normally care who the president is, and I still kind of don't. But with the new regime going and Fitz just taking over and the new stadium renovations, I'm real worried that the BOT is going to get involved again and just screw everything up because I think this really might be our last chance at being a program in this era of college football.
1: Drew, did you actually think that whole stadium, new football stadium project was going to get done rather timely?
3: Listen, Rico, I'm still young. I still have some hope. You got to give me some.
1: You know what? I'm going to give you that,
3: buddy. There.
1: I'm going to give you that. You are still young. Be hopeful, young man.
0: So what do you hope for the next president?
3: Just, I honestly, like I said, I don't really care. Someone who's not going to cause any trouble. I'm not going to see in another headline where I've got to hear from U of M fans about all our scandal and stuff.
0: Well,
1: Drew,
0: they have enough scandal as well.
3: I know it's still going to happen, but just do we have to do another one where it's just going to make it worse?
1: Drew, think of it like this. Your university president should be like an offensive lineman. You don't hear their names.
3: You never hear them.
1: They are the core and foundation of the team.
0: Yeah.

0: Okay? They are highly important. And you don't hear their names because you only know the offensive linemen's names. Why? When there's a penalty being called on them. Other than that, nope, that's what I want my president to be. And actually, the athletic director as well. Now, there's some rock star athletic director.
1: Oh, yeah.
0: I'm not big into that either. Just nameless, faceless, get the job done. Let the coaches be, you know, let them be the guys, be the face of the program.
1: Speaking of face of the program, face of the university, I wouldn't suggest he would do it or want to do it, but how much pull will Tom Izzo have with the new president?
0: Look, I can tell you, when Izzo got the word, that's probably what he did up in Mackinac. Honestly, he's going to have a ton of say-so. He's going to be the de facto president until they find one. Let's just be real, because he's the longest tenured person up there. And you know what? You got to kiss the ring, and you got to make Tom happy. And he's going to have a ton of say-so for the next president.
1: Our telephone number is 248-539-9797. It's the Valenti Show with Rico Stoney here in for Mike on 97.1.
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0: whole process, no matter what the school, has been mind-boggling to me. And then, you know, I just wondered how today's decision by the president of Michigan State University to leave and go to Clemson, and whether sports fans even give a rat's ass about it.
1: A lot of times when it comes to MSU, Stoney, it's a the movie Life with Eddie Murphy and Martin Lawrence. MSU plays the character Can't Get Right. That was the name of the character, Can't Get Right. That's just them. They find the...
0: I mean, that's been going on for decades, if you want to think about it. I mean, they screwed up the Nick Saban situation, or was that more the president than the board of trustees? But whatever. It was above the athletic department.
1: It's always somebody. And so for a brief period in time, it was symbiotic. Everybody worked together.
0: Well, that was Izzo and D'Antonio, though, right?
1: And it was the golden era of Michigan State in sports during that, 2011 to 2015?
0: Yeah.
1: It all came together. Why? Everybody was on the same page. And then it ended.
0: What happened, Lucy?
1: Well, I think Hollis left, and then everybody started leaving, and everybody wanted to become that guy or that woman and be... Yeah. I don't know what the trustee actually does, to be honest, except for enjoy tons of perks that they really don't deserve. But, hey, hope you feel important out there.
0: The Detroit Tigers will be taking on the Angels, the Los Angeles Angels of Anaheim at Comerica Park. You can hear the game right here on 97.1. Last night they lose a game that they were winning to the Angels, and they blew their 11th lead in the sixth inning or later, which leads the majors. Nobody else has even eight. They made some ridiculous plays defensively. Just Perez, it's a whole different argument about, you know, official scoring. How that play that he makes doesn't get an error is beyond me. I know it was really a tough play. If he moved his glove 1 inch, he would have caught the
1: really
0: ball.
1: That tough?
0: No, I'm being sarcastic.
1: Oh, okay.
0: Yeah, it's a shit. In my mind, that's an error.
1: Yeah, that kind of seemed routine. Find out where the wall is, make catch.
0: Yeah, and then you had, you know, a bad throw into the that allowed another guy to sit. They just played sloppy freaking baseball. And the fans have had enough. They booed their asses at home. So let me ask a generic question out there to the fans, 248-539-9797, because there are two schools of thought on this. And is it okay to boo your home team? If you're a big fan of the Tigers, if you were there last night, would you have booed them? Or there are some people who say, no, never boo. You know, they're trying hard, whatever. Never boo the home team. Because I grew up in the city of the boo, and some of the greatest athletes of all time have been booed by me to a lesser extent, but, you know, like Mike Schmidt and people like that have been booed in Philadelphia. I've always been accustomed to say, hey, listen, you go to a game, you pay your money, the team isn't producing, and it's not just a weekly thing. It happens all the time, depending on the sport. Yeah, you should boo. Why not? Why is booing so bad? Why do some fans get really pissed off or ticked off or insulted? Oh, my God, you can't boo one of our own. They're our own players. How can you boo? Well, I can boo because they stink.
1: Yeah. Fan
0: they're not trying. Yes.
1: Fan gatekeeping. That's what that is. Because if you boo, that means you don't believe in us and you got to be a diehard fan and you're a bad person. No, I just appreciate good sports. And you're not giving me that.
0: Right.
1: Stoney, I am saying the booing to me starts at the collegiate level and higher.
0: Yeah.
1: Boo away. High school and lower, no. You don't boo the home team.
0: Does your stance on booing college athletes, does that change? Because some people never thought, you know, they're not getting paid, whatever. But now, now that they are getting paid, I can boo them.
1: Yes. Yeah. You're a professional.
0: Okay.
1: So, yeah, it used to be... Yeah, come on, man. They're out there. They're trying their best. And, you know, not everybody's going pro. Now, they're most of them.

0: Some of them are making more money than most people in the stands. So therefore, yes, you can boo. High school and lower, no. David, you should not be booing at your kid's game, okay? Don't care how bad they play, don't boo.
1: Is it okay to call them out if it's your son?
2: Not publicly.
1: Not publicly? Okay.
0: Yeah. You know what? I'm just asking. You didn't get that from me. You got it from your mom.
1: If he's supposed to catch the ball, you don't catch the ball.
3: David's over here booing his own kid in baseball.
2: You got bad hands.
0: Right.
2: No dinner tonight.
0: Right. David's out there. Bad son. Bad son.
1: Listen, people. I'm having fun. I would never do that.
0: I don't know.
2: What about booing the coach at high school level?
1: No. Would never do that either.
0: Okay. No. High school.
1: They're working real hard. No, I would not do that.
0: Because chances, unless this was Texas football, where they make six-figure salary,
1: that changes everything.
0: You can boo. But if it's the gym teacher / history teacher, no.
2: Okay. Trust me. I've been, doing the West Bloomfield games, being in the press box, and fans sit around. They don't necessarily boo the coach, but they question them out loud a lot. Okay. I've
1: heard that at those games. Oh, yes. I have.
0: Can I give a PSA to that, Stoney, real quick? To the fans out there who your son or your daughter is playing high school sports, let me tell you something. Get a little closer to the speaker.
2: Uncle Rico wants to speak.
0: The coach does not hate your child. The coach is not benching your child because, well, it's politics. The coach, hear me out. The coach may be benching your child because your child's not good. And they're trying to win. And they're trying to keep their job. And your kid, instead of practicing hard, is out doing all types of social media stuff and not really participating and doing what they're supposed to do at practice and in the off season. The coach doesn't hate your kid. Because I swear to God, Stoney, you've heard. Oh, coach just hates my kid. No, they don't.
2: No.
0: You think the coach is sitting up at late at night? What can I do to really make sure that David is unhappy? I'm not going to play his boys. Nope, that's it. That's it right there. Coach ain't thinking that. Coach is trying to win.
2: Yes.
0: They're trying to put the best people out on the field or the diamond or the ice or the court or whatever sport. They don't hate your kid. But that being said, regress. Yes, it is okay to boo. 248-539-9797. Is it okay to boo the home team?
2: Absolutely.
0: Is it all right if the team does not live up to snuff that you can boo them?
2: I don't think there's a debate. Well, that's in my mind. Why not? Especially with what ticket prices cost these days.
0: Stoney, there's another one.
2: Seriously, I don't care if you're sitting, going to the Pistons. You tell me you didn't want to boo Game 7?
0: Just leave.
2: Yeah.
0: Were you there?
2: Yeah, I was there.
0: I was supposed to go, and I had to do a TV show, a sports show with Jack Evans and Lansing.
2: Yeah.
0: And Jack was funny. He sent me a text the next morning like, I bet you glad you had to do my show. And I was like, I sure was.
2: Yeah.
0: You saved me the time, the effort, and that embarrassment of watching the game.
2: Well, I texted Costa. I said, I hope you're on your way home. Because I was there. We did the Restore the Floor podcast. I was live from LCA. And so I stayed. I could have gone home at halftime and seen the same thing on TV. But I didn't. But yeah. Now, as a member of the press, I'm not booing, obviously, but if I was a paid customer, no matter where I sat, I'm booing.
0: Walk up from press row, go down the aisle, find an empty chair, take the press credential, put it, stuff it inside,
2: and then boo.
0: Yeah. That's what you do.
2: Yeah. And I'd love to hear from people who think it's bad for people to boo, and we'll hear from those people hopefully next. 248-539-9797 here on 97.1.
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0: 539-9797, the Valenti Show with Rico Stoney here in for Mike today. I'll be in with Jim Costa tomorrow and Friday. Move all around the board here. All right. We're asking, is it okay to boo the home team? The Tigers got booed last night, and in my opinion, rightfully so. I think it's okay to boo the home team. You know, I've been to, I know Kenny has as well, Red Wing games this season where they've been booed off the ice by horrible performances at the end of the period. And they should. The Lions, for years, people would sometimes show up with bags over their heads, you know, and boo. You have a right to show your displeasure. How else are you going to do it?
1: Yeah.
0: Yeah, and I know people are, oh, it's the fans. It's your, for the fans, it's your fault because you show up. Well, as far as the Tigers go, especially in the summer months before it gets cold again in September, I don't care how good or bad they are. I mean, what I'm saying is I like going to the ballpark, even if they're not a good team, because I enjoy myself at the ballpark. Now, when the weather's not good, that's a whole different story. 248-539-9797. I'd love to hear from people who think, you know, doing the ballpark, booing your home team is bad. Mitch, what's up?
2: Hey, what's going on, man?
3: Hey, Mitch.
2: I just wanted to say I am the biggest player's advocate for the Tigers. However, when Spencer Torkelson gets up with bases loaded, it's an automatic boo right now. He has a career 0.91 average with bases loaded. It just, something has got to change. I don't know what Hinch needs to do, situational hitting and BP. What do we got to do?
0: It's a great question. I mean, and if any trade occurs at the deadline, would you rather, you know, make them take Torkelson with, let's say, Scooble or Mize, or have them pay more of the contract? Obviously, I would say I don't care about the money. Just, you know, take Torque. You're not getting Scooble unless you take Torque. Kind of like, you know, the Tigers had to take Dontrell Willis to get the Miggy deal. Now, granted, they didn't have to extend them, which was Dave Dombrowski did, which was a mistake financially, but yeah.
3: Okay. I mean, if you can get somebody to take the contract, sure. But yeah, I can see that. Okay.
0: Let's go to Matt. You're a 97.1. Hi, Matt.
4: Hey, how you doing?
0: Good.
4: Good, brother. Man, I don't know how you can't boo this team. I'm a diehard Tigers fan, but do they want you to cheer for this product? It's terrible.
0: I agree with you. I mean, if you go someplace to eat and the product's not good, now you're not going to boo the chef, but you're certainly not going to go back.
4: Yeah, it's, you know, and I'm going to go to the ballpark, but now, man, you can get tickets for like $7. It's great.
0: That is the benefit of having a bad baseball team.
4: Yeah, I mean, it sucks if there has to be a benefit, but yeah, it's hard not to boo them. It's a terrible product.
0: It is. It definitely is. 248, thanks for the call. 248-539-9797. Let's go to Macomb and say hello to Jeff. Hi, Jeff.
5: Hey, how you doing?
0: Good.
5: Good. I'd like to take a different approach.
0: Okay.
5: Yes, I agree with everything you said and everybody the caller said. But, you know, if we buy tickets, which I do probably a dozen times a year, and at least three times I've been fortunate, Tigers come back in the ninth. So I'm going to go the opposite way, and I'm going to say that, no, we do not boo. You never boo the home team. Because that's how rallies get started. We need to support our batters or our pitchers. Okay, I get what you're saying. Everything we said is we're actually booing the hierarchy. The players, they need to get fixed. I agree with that. But, I mean, you go to more games than I do. I'm pretty sure of that. And you've seen more ninth inning, eighth inning comebacks. So I think if we're buying tickets, I'm not going.

0: going there to boo unless it's against, you know, another team. So,
1: well, who would they be playing if it wasn't against another team?
0: I don't like the Guardians. I do not like the Dodgers, which I just got sent a whole paraphernalia of Dodgers uniforms and hats because my brother lives out there because they won the World Series. So he's kind of rubbing it in. Okay.
1: Mm-hmm.
0: So no, I don't think you should boo the home team. I think we need to support our players because
1: even when they're this many games below 500, even when they stink, I'm not talking, you know, if they're a good team and they have one bad game, okay, maybe I could see your point. But when it goes on and on and on like this season has, why wouldn't you boo?
0: Well, let me ask you this. Why would I? Because I want to pick them up. I don't want to kick them when they're on the curb. I bought the tickets. Okay. I want to see something special.
2: But Jeff, it's the best time, man. You don't have to lift your feet as high.
1: Thanks for the call. I just don't understand that mentality.
2: But Stoney, hey, it's judgment free.
1: I know. We're not gatekeeping,
2: right? No. And he's saying, no matter what, you hope for the rally and you root for this team, and yeah, I mean, but the thing is, I mean, maybe not now with cheaper ticket prices, but when you, especially if you pay your money, and you're not feeling like you're getting your money's worth, like
1: especially the effort, like right. If you lose, you lose.
2: You look at Vierling and what he did, like. Really? I could go and watch a high school team or little league team and see this same type of results.
1: Vierling's not in the lineup tonight. Perez is.
2: I wonder why.
1: Well, I don't know. You never know. 248-539-9797. Let's say hello to Mr. Blake. Nope. You're on 97.1.
2: Wrong one.
1: Oh, wrong one. My bad. Hold on. Let me put that on hold. If I do that correctly, there we go. There's Block A. How you doing, Blake?
3: What's going on, gentlemen? Good afternoon. Just want to say shout out to my fellow Spartans on the radio. But, gentlemen, you know, hey, I'm all for the home team. But, hey, there's nothing wrong with providing some constructive criticism. And if it's warranted, yeah, you know, if the performance is poor, yeah, you're going to boo. You know, if I'm at a show and the artist shows up late or they a little off key, and if I'm feeling some type of way and I pay my hard-earned money, yeah, you need a little bit start the criticism. Boo! But regardless, I am still going to support the home team. The Tigers, the Pistons, the Wings, all the above. My Lions, all the above. Home team all day, gentlemen.
1: I get that. Yeah, definitely. Just because you boom doesn't mean you're not supporting them. I mean, last summer I was in Philly visiting my mom and my sister, and there was this big deal. Trey Turner, who they spent a lot of money on, was not playing very well. So in Philly, the opposite of a soft media market, they came up with this idea to, like, all right, the next time Trey Turner comes up, instead of like booing, let's give him a standing ovation. And they made a billboard and all this stuff, and it turned his season around. And he like thanked everybody and all that stuff. But this
2: so maybe
1: team,
2: it's our fault.
1: But this team is so bad, it sounded like it's just one player, you know?
2: Yeah, I don't know where it starts, because even when you get the lead, the bullpen then fails you.
1: Yes.
2: Or you have a great outing by a pitcher and then you can't score any runs. I don't get it, Stoney. I don't know where it goes. I don't think that cheering them is going to turn their season around, but if it worked for him, maybe it works for them. Maybe.
1: Lynn, you're on 97.1.
4: I'm sorry, Matt.
2: Lynn?
4: You can't blame somebody else. Yeah.
2: Oh, there you go.
4: I think it's low-life behavior. I do.
1: To boo?
4: I think it's low-life to boo. Listen, everything doesn't go your way in life. It doesn't work that way. It's just, to me, I just think it's low-life. That's the home team. If you don't like it, don't go. You want to sit there and boo them? You want to blame it on this and that and the other. You want to go out there and clown. You know, I just don't think it's cool. I don't think it's right. You can do what you want to do. There's anything in life you can do if you want. It's legal. Doesn't mean it's right. It's uncool.
1: But it's a way of, but it's

0: What other way do you have of showing your displeasure if you're at the event?
1: Don't go.
0: I said if you're at the event.
1: Well, I don't know. Maybe go have a beer. Go chill out in the bar. I don't know.
0: Oh, give them some more. Like, give the organization some more money. Sure.
1: Well, you know what? Hey, my husband doesn't do everything that I love. I'm not going to tell him. I'm not about to.
2: That's
1: no
2: different than a sports team.
1: Okay, well, I don't think it's cool. You got to.
0: Okay.
2: I don't think your opinion's cool.
0: Well, hey, David, it's an opinion.
1: It's not cool. It's just not cool. There's little kids there. I mean, what the hell? You know, just.
3: What is the little kids have to do with anything? Lynn.
4: Okay, I'm not saying you got to curse out the players and drop F-bombs. But if you're displeased, it's the same as cheering. If you're happy, you cheer. If you don't like it, you can boo. You don't have to swear.
1: Oh, yeah, but you don't have to. You don't have a beer. Try to enjoy yourself anyway. But you don't have to boo them. I mean, I don't think they're doing it on purpose. They're not playing like jack legs on purpose.
0: No, they're definitely not. They're definitely not playing on purpose, even though they do things that you kind of figure out, like what Vierling did last night and Perez in the outfield. I mean, they do ridiculous things. Then they deserve to be booed, in my opinion. But, you know, that's what's a great country. You don't have to boo if you don't want to boo. 97.1.
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3: 100 days away from week zero in college football. So what I want to do here is inform you and the listeners of some of the storylines that you're looking forward to for the upcoming season here. And let's start with the Pac-12. Yes, I said the Pac-12 because they are relaunching this year with Oregon State, Washington State, Boise State, Colorado State, Fresno State, San Diego State, Texas State, Utah State, and Gonzaga will be on the basketball side.
4: So
3: Pac-12 is back, boys.
4: So the WAC.
5: Yeah.
4: Rebranded.
3: I said Pac-12.
4: The WAC rebranded.
5: Yes, with the two with Oregon State in there. I just found something great out about Oregon State yesterday, that the Oregon has agreed to the Civil War or whatever it's called.
3: Yeah, they have four scheduled, I believe.
5: Yeah, it's back, and they're not going to play in one of the years, but that's good. Look, these teams are all pretty good. They're not obviously Power Four teams anymore. I think it's good. Get them in a real conference together again. Those, you know, I would.
3: Many of them were just in a conference together, but you're right.
5: Yeah, but I mean, as far as, you know, Oregon State goes, and Washington State is in there too, correct?
3: Yeah.
5: Well, yeah.
3: Yes.
5: So,
3: correct.
5: I mean, I think that's good. I'd like it better if Cal and Stanford were with them, but whatever.
4: David, I think this is so apt for this.
6: Whose dumb idea was this?
4: I don't get it. Who cares? You don't have a chance of winning the national title. Just because you're using the old name Pac-12, you're not getting invited anywhere.
5: No.
4: The real Pac-12 is all in the Big Ten now. So, great. I guess, did they even get a bump in money by taking over?
3: No.
4: But it's like an old abandoned house that they just said, let's just squat in this house and take it over.
5: But maybe if you have a team that is in a conference, even though it's that conference that runs the table, if the tournament expands, maybe they could get in.
4: Okay.
5: And I'm calling the college football thing a tournament.
4: I think that they may get one. They're right up there with the MAC. Yeah. You're not getting anybody.
3: The next storyline to pay attention to is Miami. They're reloading at quarterback again. They went from Cam Ward to Carson Beck. And now Darian Mensah.
5: Oh, the one who was at Duke, right?
3: Quarterback will be their quarterback for this year. Believe it's to be $4 million is what he got to be their quarterback.
4: I heard it's actually a little north of $4
3: million. Oh.
4: Like, a lot. Now, the thing is, you don't know how much because it's not public. It's all just rumor and speculation. I guess Miami saw they were so close, Stoney, that maybe if we had our own quarterback who could lead us and win something the way Indiana did. So they're going all in.
5: And being in the conference, being the ACC, that, well, it's better than the aforementioned Pac-12, it's still not up there with the SEC or the Big Ten. You know, hopefully for the ACC, Clemson can come back one day. Well, now they have MSU's president. They will. Also, you know, Florida State maybe have a resurgence one of these days. And who knows? Maybe even the Hoodie will lead the Tar Heels back. Maybe not.
4: No, he's... That's just a joke right there. I can't believe they're bringing him back.
3: Well, let's get to that one because that is a storyline to pay attention to because the Hoodie, meaning Bill Belichick, went 4-8 last season. Can it get worse? Will it get better?
4: Yeah, David, I think it will get worse because I think teams are going to just look at that as, okay, we beat Bill Belichick and they're going to curb stomp the North Carolina Tar Heels. And the fact that his girlfriend is still a big story. Like, there's just so much. I don't understand why any kid would want to go down there and play. Like, I get it. He's Belichick, but is he? He really looks like Grandpa who's just cashed out, and you already know that he's being Anna Nicole Smith.
5: But correct me if I'm wrong, with the exception of Mac Brown twice, what other great coaches went to North Carolina? So I

0: I think they'll be better this year. I mean, it's not hard to be better than
1: 4-8.
0: Right. But I think, you know, he's smart enough, despite, you know, having, you know, his vixen 25-year-old, whatever she is, with him. I think between him, Michael Lombardi, they're smart enough to figure it out after being there for a year to get the landscape a little. But they'll be pretty good.
2: Another story.
0: Not playoff good, but they'll be improved.
3: So you're saying, what, more than 6 wins?
0: Yeah.
3: We may have to.
0: Now, I haven't looked at their schedule.
3: I haven't either, and I'm willing to say they won't win 6 games.
0: Okay.
2: Now, another storyline here going into the year is also coach related. This name was out there. They were trying to poach him for years and years and years. He ended up staying there for 10 years at Iowa State. Finally left. His name is Matt Campbell. Could have been Detroit's coach, but he stayed in Iowa State. He is at Penn State as Franklin's replacement. Franklin is at Virginia Tech.
3: Keep forgetting about that.
2: So, yeah, storyline. That's why you gotta know. Get informed here. Coaches have left. Matt Campbell, Penn State, successful, not?
0: I think he's going to be very successful.
2: Okay.
0: Because he's got support. He's got a better base than he had at Iowa State, and he did a really good job at a really non-winnable situation there. I think he'll be really, really good.
3: Unlike Belichick, I do think that Matt Campbell will be successful at Penn State, because at Penn State it's a built-in base. If you can go out there and win games, those fans will support you. It's the only thing around. So yes, you will have all the resources that you need. Especially if you can knock off Ohio State or one of the big boys, they're gonna love you. So yes, David, you basically fall backwards into 9 wins at Penn State.
2: And then finally, the storyline to pay attention to, this is the year for Texas, because they loaded up to win. You have Manning returning at quarterback. They got Cam Coleman, the wide receiver from Auburn. Hollywood Smothers, the running back from NC State. They also got Relique Brown, the running back from Arizona State. They're loaded, guys. It's the year for Texas.
3: I think I saw where they may have paid close to $47 million for this upcoming team.
0: Their defense is supposed to be really good, too.
2: That's because they brought in Will Muschamp.
0: That's right. Who is a great defensive coordinator, couldn't be a head coach in Pee-wees.
3: I'm going to say no, because I don't think the quarterback is good enough.
2: Oh, you're not a fan of Manning.
0: I think he got much better as the season progressed. I think
3: when he played nobody.
0: I think this is, if they don't do it this year, then Sark is gone. So I think the pressure's on. I think they're going to be really good.
2: That is your College Football Blitz, 97.1.
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0: here.
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9: Thank you very much, Jeremy Otto. Our telephone number is 248-539-9797. It's the Valenti Show with Rico. I'm Stoney, playing the part of Mike Valenti, which means I won't yell as much probably, but I, you know, won't have as much talent either, because he's a talented individual, and I'm just a, you know, an old fill-in guy.
10: Dude, you're in the Hall of Fame.
9: What Hall of Fame? Oh, the Michigan Jewish Sports Hall of Fame?
10: Brother, they call you the Godfather. Are you serious? I know. You ain't paying for nothing when you go anywhere.
9: I don't know about that.
10: Right. Oh, Stoney, here you go. Free sandwich, free this, free that.
9: I wish. Not the case. Anyway, it's great to be with you. 248-539-9797. We have Tiger baseball coming up, and hopefully they'll play well enough where they won't get booed tonight. We were asking the fans, you know, is it okay to boo the home team? And I was born and grew up in a place where it's okay to boo the home team. We had Lynn. She was very emphatic about you never boo the home team, but I think most people are on our side, and especially when it's brain-dead plays like the Vierling play yesterday and then the Perez misjudging that outfield.
10: When you see a lack of effort or just a lack of

0: 97-97. We'll get into some nostalgia in the world of sports as well coming up shortly. Craig, you're on 97-1.
1: Hey, Stoney. Hey, guys. Thanks for having me. You guys are great. Unequivocally, undeniably, undoubtedly, you never boo the home team.
0: Why?
1: I'm glad you asked. Because for me, my love for the Tigers is not based on win or loss. It's based on because I love the Tigers and I'm a Tigers fan. And I'm from Detroit and I root the Tigers when I win or lose. And I mean, you guys are writing them off and there's still snow up in the UP. You're writing them off. We still haven't even got to the All-Star game yet. And let me just tell you a quick story. My daughter, who was going through her moody blues years, what I call her. I call her, I had an Indian name for a dark cloud moody. That's, you know, the age that she was going through. Well, anyway, took her to a Tigers game. They were playing the Yankees. Terrible record. And they ended up beating the Yankees in the bottom of the ninth. It rained in the sixth inning. We resumed back like after an hour delayed. We walked around Comerica Park. We went all the way to the top. We went behind the home plate because we had access to everywhere because there wasn't a lot of people there. And we're just walking around, and she's just looking at it. She's in awe. I'm showing her the ambiance of the place. I'm showing her people's different jerseys and Tigers gear, and now everybody's trying to outdo everybody's other gear. And like, damn, where'd you get that from? Where'd you find that? And so, and then the Tigers end up beating the Yankees in the bottom of the ninth, and it was Friday night, and it was fireworks. And she looks at me, Miss Dark Cloud Moody is what I call it, and she looked at me, and she says, "Dad, best day ever."
0: That's great. That's what going to a ballpark with your kid, or if you're a kid with your father, is all about. But if you go and then you don't see the effort, it's not just the results. It's just the way they're playing. And just because you boo does not mean you don't love them or anything like that, Craig. I mean, that's just the way it is, in my opinion. And
2: he went a long way.
0: I know. I almost was going to say, give me the abridged version, the Cliff Notes. But, hey, Dark Cloud Looney, whatever the heck he called his daughter.
2: I lost. He lost me on that one.
0: Let's go to Macomb. Sean, good afternoon.
3: Come on, boy, gentlemen. Golly gee, what a story that was. Let me tell you, I agree, we shouldn't boo anybody. Instead, Mr. Illich should provide unused tomatoes from the unmade hot and readies so that everyone in the crowd can pepper this team with tomatoes. That's how bad they are. They deserve to be beyond booed. And that's the only way as a fan you can voice your opinion and that you're not approving what's going on is to either stop spending money or to boo. So fans have every right to boo. Now, I think there is a line. I don't think that you should be even taunting other players to the extent of saying things that are nasty and negative and super, grotesque and vulgar when kids are around, right? Yeah, you can heckle another player on another team, but, when it comes to booing, man, I don't care if it's the other team or it's your team. You boo because they're not making your approval. So that's it.
0: We agree.
2: I'm with you there. You don't have to be vulgar about it, but you can express your dissatisfaction for what the product is that you paid for.
0: Yeah.
2: It's just like, Stoney, once again, you go to a restaurant. Stoney, how was the restaurant? You're not obligated to say, restaurant was great. You should really give it a chance when you know it was hot garbage.
0: Right.
2: Okay, you understand? Yeah, this wasn't a good product. How was that movie? It wasn't as good as it was advertised. You're allowed to say
0: right,
2: that.
0: Exactly.
2: So why do we have to go blind when it comes to your team and just, we only see the good? How was the game? I didn't boo, but they lost, 13-1. You didn't boo? No, because I supported the team and I was ready for that, 13-run rally in the bottom of the ninth.
0: Yeah, the only difference between, the restaurant and the movie is you're not going to boo at a restaurant because you look like an idiot. And the other thing is, you're not going to boo at a movie because they can't hear you. They're on a screen.
2: No, but you can just walk out.
0: Yes.
2: You know what? This meal is bad. Pay the bill.
0: Absolutely.
2: I'm leaving.
0: Yep. Colleen, you're on 97.1.
4: Hey, how are you guys?
0: Good.
4: Hey. So I'm with the other caller. You have to be creative about who and intentional about who you're booing. Are you actually booing the players? Or are you booing Harris and above for not

0: giving them the tools that they need to get the job done.
1: I was always raised, Colleen, and, you know, like, I'm giving a random example. If I watch the Eagles game when I was a kid, and Norm Snead, their quarterback, like, threw two interceptions, and I'm like 12 years old, and people are booing. I'm booing. I'm not just, to me, I'm booing out of frustration, booing the situation on the field, not the actual individual player.
0: Yeah, but the player could take it as you are booing them, and then that in turn gets into their psyche, and they don't intentionally do what Matt Vierling did last night. But people are intentionally, after the Grand Slam last night, getting up out of their seats and turning their backs and walking away right in the middle of an inning and putting brown paper bags on again. We're not the Lions 0-16. You know, it's not that bad. You could just be creative and intentional about who you're sending the message to.
1: Well, that, you know, I don't know if you're going to have organized boo chants, you know, whatever, you know. I'm not even going to think of them.
2: It's a lot of work just for your dissatisfaction. Or,
1: yeah.
2: Put it this way. If the player is taking it personal,
1: yeah,
2: then maybe he knows it's him. How about that?
1: Yeah.
2: Okay, we don't have to spare feelings here. Stoney, you know if you're having a bad day on the radio. You know it.
1: Yes.
2: You don't need to. Well, yeah, was that directed at me? Yes. Yes, it was.
1: Yes, exactly.
3: But it's not like anything personal is even being said, though. You're not, right. Like, it's not a personal attack.
1: That's why I say it's almost you're booing out of frustration. You're booing a situation rather than the actual individual player. You're booing the play, and you can take it any way you want. But it's okay to let that sound come out of your larynx when you're at a sporting event. You're allowed to go, boo, boo. You're allowed, I think. Ethan. Good afternoon.
4: What's going on, fellas?
1: Tell us.
4: So I definitely agree. I think booing the home team is necessary. I actually went to the Red Wings game back in March versus the Bruins towards the end of the March collapse. And right after they lost, that place just erupted in boos. But it's very well, like, forsaken. I mean, it's been 10 years. Another March collapse, like, upper management, yes, necessarily all the players don't deserve it, but upper management and the GMs have to realize something has to change around here.
1: Yeah, you're exactly right. No, you should be booed for actually attending a Wings game in March. You know what's going to happen.
4: Yeah. Oh, one more thing I want to say. I'm driving and I'm not getting pulled over like that one caller a couple months ago.
2: I remember Thanks, Ethan. You remember the guy last time
1: yes,
2: we were on?
1: Yes.
2: He was like, wait, I think I'm getting pulled over. Oh, my goodness. Yeah.
1: Randy, you're on 97.1.
5: Thanks for the call.
1: Thank you.
5: How about we boo Hitch? He has put no effort into standards for these guys. And he's making just all the way back to the playoffs, pulling torque. Let's boo him.
1: Okay, fine. You know, what are you gonna say? You're just gonna boo when he comes out to the mound to make a pitching change, or what are you gonna do?
5: At least then.
1: Okay.
5: The guy has allowed so much slack play, and then he gets in his press conferences, and it's woo woo woo woo. Oh, you know he's swinging bad. Well, we know he missed this. I don't think there are any standards.
1: I think there are some standards. I think there are a lot of things that AJ does behind the scenes that we don't see. And by the way, a pet peeve of mine is, you know, the Detroit Sports Television Network, whatever they call it, that has taken over for FanDuel. And they do the post game just like they did. But you have no other programming. Why not show the entire press conference? Win or lose. That's what
2: I do wonder about that myself. I don't really care to hear you break down the game when there's a coach or a player actually who played and was involved in the game.
1: Right.
2: Let me hear that.
1: It's not live per se. I get that. They because God forbid they would.

0: doing it live and immediate, but you know, they tape it and then play it. Play the whole thing.
1: I'm with you.
0: I mean, what else are you watching for? You're not watching for Todd Jones to, you know, break down everything, and Todd does a fine job. You don't understand what I'm saying. People are watching the post-game show, at least in my opinion, to watch the press conference to see if who's going to ask good questions and, you know, who's going to, is the manager going to actually answer them. Our telephone number is 248-539-9797. Yeah, that's what they would have done back in the day. Speaking of back in the day, a little nostalgia coming up next, 97.1.
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2: (248) 539-9797. That is the telephone number. A lot of times during the break, I'll go through Twitter and things like that just to see if anything amuses me. This is not political, but at a hearing today, RFK Jr. said that circumcision, people who are circumcised have 2 times the chances of getting autism. Never heard that one before. Never heard that one before.
3: I guess I never read that study.
2: Yeah, exactly. All right. Getting back to...
3: I like the article I found better than that. So,
2: well, which one was that?
3: Scientist says that the United States has 4 types of aliens.
2: Oh. So, yeah. Well, we have what? Illegal aliens? We have... No, none of them? Yeah.
4: Rico, I don't know what you were thinking. You had to know that was coming.
3: Kenny, you know what that was? That was the quarterback that wasn't reading the defense and thought I saw open receiver and didn't see the safety just waiting. And yeah. That was on me, coach.
4: I was spying you the whole time.
2: I jumped the route.
3: Right. That was on me. That was a pick six. That one was on me. Yep.
2: Yes. So I see there's rumors of expansion in the NBA and other stuff like that. And, the Seattle Supersonics might be getting an expansion team.
5: Yeah, I've been seeing stuff all week of potential buyers, mm-hmm. potential, bidders that want to become that expansion team owner. And throughout the stories, I'm just seeing all of this. The old Seattle Supersonics logo.
2: Well, I have that wool hat that I wear sometimes with that I got in Seattle.
5: Yeah, the yellow and green uh-huh. logo with the city.
2: It's great.
5: Like, that logo is probably, to me, the best logo out there in sports. When you talk about old school logos.
2: Mm-hmm, that's right there.
3: Let me tell you, David has been looking extensively at these logos.
5: I have.
3: All week long.
5: I've been trying to find hats. I've been trying to find merch, all kind of things. And it just put me in this state of nostalgia and has made me wonder, like, what is the old thing in sports that you want? The old logo, the arena, like the different things that you love. Because for me, yes, Seattle, but I think I want the Joe Louis back.
2: Well, it's funny you said that. I was going to say the Palace, but, because I love the Palace. And the Palace was a trendsetter, the first arena to have suites at that low of a level. Tom Gores, when he took over the team, spent a lot of money in updating it. It never got that feeling, oh, wow, this has been around for, 20-some years,
3: No, I'm with you. It was the Palace. Now, as far as logos go.
2: Yeah.
3: And I actually found a hat with the logo. This logo is so good that 2 professional teams fight over it to this day.
5: So it's not the Pistons teal and all of that stuff? No?
3: That's hot garbage.
5: Okay, all right.
2: I'm trying to guess. Is one of the teams still in existence and the other one is not?
3: Both teams are currently in existence.
2: Okay, so it wouldn't be the Saints and the Quebec Nordiques.
3: And they fight over the throwback rights to this logo.
2: Hmm.
3: The Houston Texans and the Tennessee Titans.
5: The old Oilers stuff.
3: Yes.
2: Oh, yeah.
3: Oilers stuff. Both of those teams fight over the colors and the use of that. If you look at them, they both have like some type of alternate uniform
2: right.
3: using that because Houston is saying, well, hey, Houston Oilers, we're from Houston. The people at Houston remember the Oilers. And the Tennessee Titans are saying, no, but we are the old Oilers, so we should be allowed to do that. Trust me, when I found that Oilers hat, I was like, I got to buy this thing because...
2: Were you a big Earl Campbell fan? Is that what it was?
3: 34.
2: Yeah.
3: Yes.
2: And I remember even, the
3: jerseys being
2: Bum Phillips, and they had you know, quarterbacks who...
3: Kenny Burrow.
2: Yeah, Kenny Burrow was terrific.
3: Kenny was Stabler.
2: Stabler, Dante Pastorini.
3: Yes.
2: Oh, yeah. The Oilers were good. And they had, was it Mike Renfro?
3: Yeah.
2: Got tripped in the end zone and they didn't call it against the Steelers. They used to have those great playoff games with the Steelers.
3: But Earl Campbell in a Turway jersey.
2: Bum Phillips, love you, Blue. I mean, they
5: That's because he didn't get tripped in the end zone.
2: Oh, okay. That's right. Steeler fan. 248-539-9797. What they should do is when is like what the Browns did. Okay? If your team leaves and does something else.
3: Leave it all there.
2: Leave it all there in where it came from because you never know what's going to happen. Like the Browns, the fact that they're still the Cleveland Browns, I think is great. Now, they always lose, but whatever. I think that's great.
3: Because like the Baltimore Colts took the Colts name to Indianapolis.
2: Right. Like, well, like when Houston, when the Oilers moved to Tennessee, first they went to Memphis, then they went to Nashville, became the Tennessee Titans. All the Oilers stuff should have been left in, you know, back in, Houston.
3: And that's what Houston is saying.
2: Right. And the Houston Texans shouldn't have been the Texans. They should have been the Oilers again.
3: I'm with you. But Dave, that logo is so good. That those two teams are constantly going back and forth, calling Roger Goodell. Hey, Dad, he's taking my stuff. He took my shirt, and he's got to know. Okay, so each team has their own version of it with different kind of logos and colors, but neither team can actually use the logo.
2: And then different, but it's kind of the same. I think the Ravens should still be the Baltimore Colts. And Indianapolis should be called whatever the hell they come up with.
5: Well, you want to do that, then they shouldn't be the Utah Jazz.
2: Well,
5: the Jazz should be in New Orleans.
2: Damn right.
5: They should be the New Orleans Jazz.
2: You're right. When you leave, you should. Can you imagine if that held true back in the day? There would never be the L.A. Lakers.
3: You're right.
2: Because there really aren't too many lakes in L.A. There's no Jazz in Utah. It should be the Utah Mormon in Utah choir. The Mormon Tabernacle Choir.
3: Didn't know where you were going with that, Stoney.
2: No,
3: so.
2: No. Okay. No, I wasn't going anywhere risky. No risk there. So what do you want to see in sports come back? Like if the Sonics come back, have that garb and all that, and, you know, they should, look, they won a championship with, you know, Gus Williams and Dennis Johnson and Sickman on that team. And technically that franchise won a championship last year and might win two in a row this year. But that's for Oklahoma City. Like they shouldn't, have, Russell Westbrook played for them. I think, Durant goes back to Seattle eventually if
3: he will, playing. I'm sure.
2: Yeah, I know. Should that stuff be retired? I don't know. He played more in Oklahoma City.
3: I'm trying to think. Yeah, it's almost like Ray Lewis, wasn't he a year as a Brown?
5: He was drafted by the Browns. But I don't even know if he actually played with the Brown uniform.
3: But then they actually then switched over. But yes. But for me, it's the Palace. I'm with you. I love the Palace. It was the atmosphere.
2: Right.
3: It's no knock against Little Caesars.
2: No, LCA was built for hockey. I mean, it's just the way that the slope is.
3: It's just that ambiance. And maybe because I saw real winning at the Palace, so mm-hmm. I just feel that way. But like the Silver Dome, I don't have that.
2: I like the Silver Dome.
3: The only thing I like about the Silver Dome, that wasn't the fighting. No, it was actually the camaraderie. It was the tailgates.
2: Yes.
3: Because people had their certain spots, and it was almost like individual towns and cities that you knew walking through the parking lot, certain tailgates were cooking certain things and had certain stuff. And Stoney, as a member of the media, when you had to park and walk through there, hey, Stoney, here you go. But the fact that you could tailgate right there, it wasn't like tailgating 3 miles away at this parking lot and tailgate. It was centralized.
2: And even though it held 80,000, the sight lines were terrific. Even if you sat up high, it was like the old Giants stadium, but inside.
3: Yeah.
2: 248-539 97. Hey, there was talk about nostalgia. How about this? Back in the 70s, there was this TV series starring Lee Majors. It was called The $6 Million Man. Remember that, Rico? It's about a test pilot who suffered a devastating crash, rebuilt by implanting bionic limbs and enhanced eye that gave him superhuman strength and vision. Bionic, which means merging technology with biology. And the series catchphrase was, "We can rebuild him. 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

0: 888-539-9797. That is the telephone number. Davey got a little nostalgic while seeing the stuff about the Seattle Supersonics possibly being an expansion team. He wants that merch back. The Sonics did go through a time where their logos and their uniforms sucked. Like the Sean Kemp after the green and
1: it's
0: gold.
1: It's like a orange or dark gold. I don't know what that was.
0: Their home whites were awful.
1: Yeah, because they wore it when they were in the... I think they wore when they were in the finals.
0: Yes,
1: with the
0: they
1: Bulls.
0: Were with Gary Payton and those. Yeah, that was not a good look. The old stuff is the best.
1: And then they attempted to bring back, before they moved, they attempted to bring back the yellow and green, but it didn't have the city skyline in the logo, and that's a waste.
0: Right.
2: So they changed the color.
1: Changed the color.
2: And it was a waste of a uniform.
1: No, not the teal. I know what you're doing there. Not the teal. That was not a waste of uniform.
3: I stand with David on this one. I like the teal.
2: You can stand all you want. It's garbage.
0: I like when they went to the whole horse's head stuff, the Pistons, the teal was eh. But when they had the alternate, like, burgundy, that I like those.
2: When they kept the horse's head but brought back the red, white, and blue for the going-to-work Pistons, I was okay with that.
1: Yeah, so they brought the colors back, but they kept the horse head.
2: I was okay with that. It was just the colors. It's like, guys, you literally lost your identity. Like, who are you? Why did you have to

0: go full 90s colors.
1: See, because, right, everyone was doing it at the time. It was San Jose. It was the Vancouver Grizzlies at the time.
2: Yes.
1: Everyone was bringing out that
2: teal
1: purple.
2: Teal was the cool color.
1: Because Utah Jazz, they started doing
0: Think about it. Every nostalgic 90s movie or whatever, what colors do they have? Teal and purple.
1: Anaheim Ducks. Yeah.
2: You ask, what would you like to bring back? I'll tell you what I would like to bring back. When I put on a game on TV, an NBA game, and the home team's wearing white, so I know where the game's being played. I mean, it's just like, now you don't know anything at all. And hockey's almost as bad. But basketball, it's like, wait a second. The Pistons are home and they're wearing blue. Or the Pistons are home and they're wearing, what's going on here? Maybe it's just being an old guy. I think you can have as many jerseys as you want. Wear them on the road. Dave, you're on 97.1.
3: Hey, grandfather, or godfather, sorry, man.
2: Well, I'm not a grandfather.
0: Yeah, unless you know something.
2: Nope. Yeah. Hopefully I'll be one day, but you never know.
3: Right on. I love the old North Stars, the Hartford Whalers, and, man, the old Vancouver Canucks. Why did they change their logo? It was so iconic. It was so cool.
2: So which Canucks did you like? The old one when they first started? Because I have a jersey like that with the hockey stick. Or are you talking about the black and yellow ones?
3: It's like the black and yellow one. It's got the lines. It's like orange, yellow, red, black. Yeah, that was sweet.
2: Mm. I agree with you on the North Stars. In fact, it would be so much better if the Dallas team, when they move, change their name to something. Now, Stars does fit Dallas. I get it with the Cowboys. But, Minnesota should be the North Stars, not the Wild.
0: No, I'm with you.
2: Brett in Monroe, you're 97.1.
4: Hey, guys. Just wanted to say, what happened to the old, Toronto Raptors with the purple? I don't know if anybody's a fan of that, but I like that one. And then I like the old Charlotte Hornets logo.
0: Pinstripes.
4: In New Orleans kind of thing. Yeah, I did like that. I still like, though, I dislike the Yankees strongly, but I do like the Yankees, how they keep the stripes in their uniforms for their home games and stuff like that, and then they just wear the grays on the road. But one of these uniforms, I got to tell you about this. When we were playing basketball, travel basketball when I was younger, we used to have a team called the Lake State Warriors, and we did, the Mackinac Bridge instead of the Golden Gate Bridge, and it was kind of sweet. I miss those uniforms.
2: I love the old Warriors jerseys. They still have some, obviously, resemblance to them with, the city and all that stuff. But the back used to have, a cable car with the player's number on it and things like that. I thought that was pretty damn cool. But the purple Raptors jerseys,
0: with the dinosaur. Mm-hmm. Yeah, I like those. I did like the pinstripe Charlotte Hornets.
2: Yes,
0: because that was
2: different. They were given by a designer, Alexander Julian, who was from the North Carolina area.
0: Ooh.
2: Designed the jerseys for their first years.
1: So what is that? The Alonzo Mourning?
0: Christian? Yeah, no.
2: It was before that.
0: Larry Johnson.
1: Larry Johnson. Okay.
2: Yep.
0: That were the first two, I thought.
2: Well, no. When they started, like the Pistons. Well, no, it went from Utah.
0: Was that Dale Curry?
2: Kelly Tripucka was on their first team, and maybe even Del Curry. I don't remember, but I do.
1: Oh, expansion draft.
2: The expansion. Muggsy Bogues, I believe. Yeah. I remember the Charlotte Hornets. And college football jerseys. That's the one thing I could never understand about Michigan State. Even back in the day, it's like every year they'd have a different uniform. And I couldn't figure out why.
0: Because they couldn't figure out the color greens.
2: Like their helmets would be different every year.
0: Right.
2: Maybe they were actually ahead of the curve because everybody else changes their uniforms all the time.
0: I mean, I think for me, I like the... It was probably like the D'Antonio eras. What I didn't like was the ones in 2000, the Charles Rogers jerseys with the stripes on the shoulder pads. Wasn't a big fan of those.
2: I like the old ones with the Spartan logo, really small, but the Gruff Sparty's awesome. I have that Gruff Sparty sweatshirt that I wear.
0: I like that. I like the new black helmets that they came out with, the Shadows jersey.
2: Right.
0: That I like.

0: don't mind the switching up of jerseys and all, because unless you're like Alabama or, you know, like, well, we can only wear these types of jerseys.
1: Or like Michigan.
0: Well, no. Because you guys have got a logo.
1: I love
0: you should
1: their
0: be
1: helmet
0: using.
1: From 1993. Oh, it's the same.
0: You guys got a logo you should be using, and I'll
1: correct.
0: But you won't do it because of tradition,
2: right? But, the little the Wolverine bear
0: with the little Navy hat on it. So, yes. Like a helmet with that would be sweet. But yeah, for state, I didn't mind. I didn't care for the pearlless Pittsburgh Steelers helmets where it was the S on one side and on the other because he had just came from Pittsburgh. Leave that to the Steelers. That's a you thing. That's not a good look.
2: And by the way, the previous caller mentioned the Yankees. So the Yankees have no City Connect, basically? Are they the only team in baseball that doesn't have a City Connect?
1: I think they may be the only team.
2: The Dodgers? My favorite, one of my favorite baseball uniforms besides the old English D is the St. Louis Cardinals. And I hate that team, but I love the fact that it was always embroidered. It always looked like that bright white. I mean, there's certain, it's weird to me, but I'm a weirdo. Like the Tigers, the Cardinals, and the Dodgers, their shades of bright white were so much better than any of the other teams in my mind.
1: Hmm. So there are two teams in Major League Baseball that do not have a City Connect uniform. The New York Yankees.
2: Okay.
1: And the Athletics. Because they don't have a city.
2: They don't have a city. Yes, you kind of need a city to have a City Connect.
0: Blank.
2: The Athletics, well, they should, you know, the Athletics should be like a barnstorming crew until they find so the permanent place in Vegas starts. You know, because and go to the places where they used to be. You know, they start in Philly, then they go to Kansas City. Right. Then they go to Oakland, and then maybe they'll play a few more in Sacramento.
0: You know, or just put the uniform out there with the elephant.
2: And by the way, those uniforms were trend-setting.
0: No, just,
2: the green and gold were great.
0: And I'm saying, and they changed it up all the time. So, yeah, if I'm the A's, just give me a uniform with the elephant on it, and you'll be okay.
2: Yeah, they were the first team to have, like, white shoes. And the owner of the Oakland A's also owned the California Golden Seals of the National Hockey League, and some of their players wore white skates to go along with the baseball team.
0: Yeah, because he was all about, he was like
2: Charlie Finley.
0: He was the P.T. Barnum.
2: Yeah, he wanted to have like orange baseballs. Yeah. I think he was one of the big proponents of the designated hitter.
0: Didn't he once like have a batter who was only like 4 feet tall?
2: No, that was Bill Veeck.
0: Yes.
2: Make sure I politically correct, the little person.
0: Just to make sure he got walked. So
2: exactly.
0: He literally put a batter out there. Yeah,
2: this guy's name was Eddie Gaedel. G-A-E-D-E-L, if you're spelling.
0: They're not related to Raj?
2: No. Okay. Completely different spelling. Okay. But if we were having a spelling bee, you know, maybe you would spell Gaedel the right way. I don't know. Oh, speaking of spelling bees, coming up next, 97.1.
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2: Tonight on the ION Network is the annual Scripps Spelling Bee. Remember, it was on ESPN, ABC. It's now on ION, and the host is the lovely Mina Kimes. So,
3: she's everywhere.
2: With that in mind, I decided to come up with a Detroit/Michigan sports spelling bee between my three compadres here of Rico, Kenny, and Mr.
3: Are you going to be watching this tonight?
2: Probably not.
3: Okay.
2: Probably not.
4: Can you bet on this?
2: I don't know.
3: If you hit me with Tim Biakabatuka, I quit. I'm walking out the studio.
2: I remember we used to do this for the Michigan State pep rally, me and Wojo, and there was always like an easy one. But you know me, I can't come up with any easy ones. All right. Well, there's a few easy ones. But first, let's introduce the contestants. From Michigan State University, the one, the only Rico Beard. Representing Specs Howard University, David Hall.
5: I think I may be white.
6: You know, we all looking sexy out here, man.
2: And representing Oakland University, Kenneth Cott.
7: Come see that.
8: So tonight, I want Oral Roberts.
2: All right. So we have 10 names here. Here we go. First up, and you don't have to come up with their first name, just the last name. Rico, spell D'Antonio.
3: Oh, easy. D'Antonio.
2: David, spell D'Antonio.
5: D'Antonio.
2: Kenny, spell D'Antonio.
8: D'Antonio.
2: All three got that right.
8: Next Actually, up. We didn't put the apostrophe in, so we all got it wrong.
3: Oh, D'Antonio.
2: No. Yeah. All right, next.
3: You know what, Kenny? I'll give you 5 points for that.
2: All right. Next up, David, you lead us off. Schembechler.
3: Oh, boy.
5: Oh, boy. S-C-H-E-M. L-E-C-H-E-R.
2: Okay. Kenny. Schembechler.
8: S-C-H-E-M-B-E-C-H-L-E-R.
2: All right. And Rico.
3: S-C-H-E-M-B-E-C-H-L-E-R.
2: All right. Rico and Kenny got it correct. David did not.
3: Of course.
2: All right.
3: Not a real Michigan.
2: Next up. Kenny, you lead us off.
8: All right.
2: The aforementioned Biakabatuka.
8: No. Next name. B. I. Biakabatuka. B-I-A-C-A-T-U-K. I don't know. That's definitely wrong.
2: Rico.
3: Yeah.
2: Z?
3: S-M-I-T-H.
2: Okay. David.
5: T-I-M. Tim.
2: Okay.
8: Can I get a half point for at least trying?
2: The correct spelling is B-I-A-K-A-B-A-T-U-K-A. Next up, Rico, can you please spell Milicic, as in Darko?
3: Oh, Darko. It's M-I-L-I-C. M-I-L-I-C. I don't know.
8: Milik.
2: David.
5: M-I-L-I-C-I-C.
2: Kenny.
8: That's how I would have spelled it also. M-I-L-I-C-I-C.
2: All right. David and Kenny are correct. Next up, David. Former Tiger legend Al Albuquerque.
5: Oh, okay. Jeez. Albuquerque. A-L-B-U-R-Q-U-E.
8: Albuquerque, A L B E Q Albuquerque.
2: That's wrong. Okay, Rico.
8: All right.
3: Let me write this A L B U R Q U E.
8: Albuquerque.
2: That would be wrong. You and David were on the right path. It's A L B U R Q U E R Q U E. Albuquerque.
5: We forgot the Kirky part of it. Yes. Yeah.

0: Yes, he did. All right, next up. Leave this off. I think this would be Kenny.
1: Yes.
0: Yaxel Lendeborg. Just the last name.
1: Lendeborg. I forgot, is it an I or an E? L-I-N-D-E-B-O-R-G-E.
0: Rico.
2: L-E-N-D-E-B-O-R-G.
0: David.
3: L-E-N-D-E-B-O-R-G.
0: Okay, David and Rico got it correctly. Next up.
2: Only because I had to say it so many, it's not Lindenborg.
3: Right. Yes.
2: Lindeborg.
0: All right, next up. We start with Rico, I believe.
1: Former Michigan State great and Buffalo Bill great, Joe DeLamalore.
2: Why, Stoney? Is this what you go home and tell your wife? I just tortured these people.
4: I made them spell Bianca Patuca.
0: This one, I think, is actually harder than Bianca Patuca.
2: It is. Yeah. See, it once a Joe DeLamalore. All right, DeLamiure.
0: David,
3: give it to me one more time, please.
0: DeLamalore.
3: What origin of a
2: football player?
0: Football.
3: DeLamaure.
0: Kenny,
1: one more time.
0: DeLamalore.
1: DeLamaure.
0: All three got it wrong. It's DeLamiure.
3: Not getting that one.
4: How many of us have gotten that?
0: All right. We have time for three more here. Here we go.
2: A couple, yeah.
0: All right. David. Aloysius Anagonye.
2: Oh, boy.
3: Yep, exactly. Go ahead, Kenny.
1: A-N-A-G-A-N-G-U-E.
0: Rico.
2: It's A-N-A-G-O-N-Y-E.
0: A-N-A-G-O-N-Y-E. Yes. David.
3: I'm not doing it. X. Nope.
0: All right. Next up, Rico. Valtteri Filppula, former Red Wing.
2: All right, F-I-L-P-U-L-L-A.
0: David.
3: F-I-L-P-I-L-A.
0: Dave, Kenny.
1: F-I-L-P-P-U-L-A.
0: That is correct, sir.
3: Hey.
0: And finally.
3: Cheater.
0: The lineman, the Lions, drafted from Boise State last year. I forget his first name, Hassanine.
2: I think it H-U-S-S-I-N-E.
0: David.
3: I'm going to go, you said Hassanine. So I'm going to go H-A-S-S-A-N-E-E-N.
0: Very close. Kenny.
1: H-A-S-S-A-N-I-N-E.
2: How about just C-U-T?
0: The correct B-Y-E. Answer was
3: yeah, Rico.
0: Yeah,
2: just so C-U-T.
0: I thought you were going to really screw us there. H-A-S-S-A-N-E-I-N would be correct. Thank you for participating in the spelling bee. Let's see who would win here.
3: Not me.
1: We all lose, I think, is the right answer.
2: Yeah, this is the anti-Kenny game. Yeah, you all lose points.
0: By my math, I think the winner would be a tie between Kenny and Rico. 97-1.
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0: on your radio. It is the Wednesday Groove with our known as Freddie and Harry. And guess what? We are here. We here now, Freddie.
1: Chad
0: has been losing his mind on the ESPN app, SiriusXM Channel 80, as well as TuneIn for the last 25 seconds. Why have you been losing your mind?
1: And that rant I had yesterday, first of all, that was off the top of the dome. Nothing was written.
0: Oh, we clearly knew.
1: My mother texted me today. We here now. And also, special shout out. I'll take folks behind.

0: 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And we love y'all, and trust me, y'all mean the world to us. I promise you, y'all do.
1: One of my favorite songs is by Sister Sledge, I'm Thinking of You. 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
10: I loved playing high school sports. I loved the competition, the camaraderie, the bands, the crowds, all the pageantry, and I wanted to keep playing. But I graduated. No colleges called, and neither did the pros. So, to stay close to the game I loved, I decided to become a high school official. You know, a referee. When I played high school sports, I learned the importance of integrity, good sportsmanship, and respect for the rules. Now, as a high school official, I get to help model these same values to others. Maybe the colleges and the pros didn't call, but the kids in Michigan did. And now, I'm enjoying the competition, the camaraderie, the bands, the crowds, and all the pageantry of high school sports all over again.
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7: I'm Christine Lisi. The scoreless streak rolls on for Phillies ace Christopher Sanchez. The NL Cy Young favorite extended it to 41 and two-thirds innings in the fourth inning today, setting the franchise record by passing Hall of Famer Grover Cleveland Alexander. This record is since 1893 when the mound was moved to its current distance. Philadelphia leads San Diego 3-0, bottom nine. As the NBA's West Finals head back to San Antonio for Game 6, the Spurs know they've got to get megastar Victor Wembanyama going if they're going to stave off elimination versus the Thunder. Coach Mitch Johnson has said Wemby's got to take more than 15 shots and certainly score more than 20 points. ESPN NBA analyst Chinne Agwumike.
8: You have to make sure that Victor Wembanyama goes nuclear. 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But more importantly, he needs a supporting cast to step up. You need the Dylan Harpers. You most importantly need the De'Aaron Foxes, who both Dylan and De'Aaron are not 100%, but you still need to find ways to get production from those guys.
7: Game 6 tomorrow, 8 Eastern, ESPN Radio. Up 2-1, Hurricanes visit the Canadiens. Game 4 of the NHL's East Final tonight. Carolina is 5-0 on the road this postseason.
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13: May is Mental Health Awareness Month, so whatever you have to say, it does not have to be sports related if you don't want to be, because that's the best part about Safe Space. It is not My Sanctuary or HD Sanctuary or Shannon E-Dog Sanctuary. It is your sanctuary. 888-SAY-ESPN, 888-729-3776. One of our favorites is Charles in the Bay. Charles, on this Wednesday, what do you have for Safe Space?
14: Hey, gentlemen, I hope you're all doing well. The reason I'm calling is because Darren Waller, he inspired me, man. When I got out of the military, I did 8 years. I've seen some things, you know, the devil himself probably shouldn't have seen. And I've prayed a lot, and I've done things, and I chose wrong paths. But to hear that young man be like, hey, you can accomplish that, that helps. I've been clean and sober now for probably 5-6 years, roughly. And it was very impressive that he was that diligent and dedicated. And I just want to let you all know I appreciate it.
13: And we appreciate you and the kind words, because it can be very easy to be transparent about your story, but you bring out all the good. And Darren Waller, when we had him on, the NFL tight end who played for Miami Dolphins,

0: he always wondered, I wonder who was the Louis Armstrong for Louis Armstrong, if that person ever existed. And I'll never, ever forget that, thinking, man, everybody who has joy needs somebody that can bring them joy as well. This way they're not just doing that by themselves.
1: Can I say this last little point, too?
0: How about it?
1: And a lot of people who are in that situation where they have to be Superman.
0: But
1: they don't mind being Superman, but sometimes they want to take a day or two off from being Superman.
0: Absolutely.
1: So make sure you have their back for that one day or that 2 days that they may not want to be Superman and just need someone to assist them.
0: Yeah, however long that's going to be. It could be a week or three, whatever that is. That time off is necessary for them to continue to be the kind of person that they want to be each and every day. 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Here's Harry Douglas and Freddie Coleman. 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
5: 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Are you at home? 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
1: Psst. Hey, over here.
2: What?
1: Right here, on the side of the house.
2: Who said that?
1: Look down. I'm right at your feet.
2: Wait, the basketball?
1: Yes, the basketball. Right down here, where the kids left me a long time ago. 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
1: 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You said, now kids, you have no excuse not to go outside and play.
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16: The NL Cy Young favorite Christopher Sanchez struck out 9, gave up 6 hits in 7 scoreless innings. In the Phillies' 3-0 victory over the Padres, he extended his scoreless streak to 44 and 2/3 innings. He passed Grover Cleveland-Alexander for the new franchise record. His ERA, Sanchez, 1.53 through his first 12 starts. Patriots coach Mike Vrabel today spoke publicly for the first time since missing day 3 of the NFL draft to attend counseling with his family for what he called a private and personal matter. It's a decision he says he does not regret. Vrabel was asked if he anticipates missing any more football activity.
17: We all have to deal with things. I can't tell you anything other than I'm going to be out there today in full force. And I mean that because, who knows what's going to come up. I'm not even, anything could happen. And so I'm going to focus on today. But in the excitement that we've had and that we've built so far, and the conditioning that we've tried to incorporate into our practices and the weightlifting and all the things that are critical.
16: Patriots coach Mike Vrabel. Eagles quarterback Jalen Hurts told reporters his relationship with receiver A.J. Brown is really, really good. Despite all the trade talk that continues around Brown, he added right now they're only focusing on learning the offense. Brown has not attended any of Philadelphia's organized team activities. Tiger Woods did not submit an entry for July's Open Championship by the deadline, so he won't be participating in any of golf's majors for a second straight season. The Hurricanes up 2-1, visit the Canadiens. Game 4 of the NHL's Eastern Conference Finals tonight. Carolina 5-0 on the road this postseason.
18: 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It's on Sportsmanlike, 6 a.m. Eastern, right here on ESPN Radio, ESPN2, and ESPNU.

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1: You're way out of town. She's on a girl's trip.
2: I needed to come home. Maren and I today did four loads of laundry. Mail is stacked up. I get to leave a toilet seat up, which is an absolute blessing. That's the only positive thing that's going on around here.
1: I love this for your wife. I tell my husband, I want us to, air quotes, separate. You know, not separate in terms of, like, you know, there's any hall passes, but separate physically for, like, a week. You know, like, we need to, like, somebody needs to go get an Airbnb. I need to go get an Airbnb.

0: Vandy for 1 week so that he can see everything I do around the house. And I don't mean to be sexist here. I don't think men always see it.
1: Yeah. And honey, if you're listening, which I know you're not, you got 10 toes up by a pool or something. Yeah, I need you to come home. We need you to come home.
0: Yes,
1: we miss you.
0: America needs you.
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0: Is she home yet?
1: Sunday. I forgot to tell you that last night. Sunday, she comes home.
0: Oh, man. So we're doing this all week. How is Ian Fitzsimmons surviving without his wife
1: home?
0: Not
1: well.
0: So what is the latest update?
1: I broke out the Swifter today, this new one. I didn't even know we had it. We've had it for, I guess, about a month, and I couldn't find the old one where it normally is. This one plugs in. It's got
0: plugs
1: this ultraviolet light. Yeah, it's got an ultraviolet light on the front of it. So you can really see all the dog hair on your hardwood floors and whatnot. So she had to tell me, she goes, you know, we've had this for a month. And yet, obviously, when I've asked you to Swifter, you have not in the last month. I went, no, I asked Maren to do it. You know, going back to my little, you know, my little, hey, whatever I want you to do, go do. You know, my little servant, my little female butler. So yeah, it was interesting. Which grossed me out, by the way, because this damn thing is fancy as hell.
0: I didn't even know there was Swifters with
1: it may
0: lights
1: not be the brand Swifter, but it does the same thing, right? It's got the pad on the bottom and this ultraviolet light, and
0: it sounds great.
1: It was gross what came up. I mean, I'm walking barefoot around my house now.

0: Exports.org to learn more.
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0: and the Oklahoma City Thunder take the pivotal fifth game, 127-114 over San Antonio.
1: We just learned from our mistakes. We learned from what we talked about as a group, and we just applied it tonight.
0: SGA against Castle. Stops, pops, and hits!
2: The guys do a great job of playing together and playing to their strengths regardless of who's on the court.
0: Caruso, right angle, launching the three, connecting on the three!
1: We just got to be ready. Obviously a really good team in a really tough environment.
3: For the San Antonio Spurs last night as they fall to the Oklahoma City Thunder. The Thunder now up in that series, one game away from facing the New York Knicks in the NBA Finals. You're listening to Amber and Ian. We are presented to you by Progressive Insurance. It ain't over yet, though. Not yet. And this thing, of course, could very much go seven. But if it's going to, Ian, we're going to have to see some more maturity from Wemby than we saw last night. And we can't see him quite as fatigued as we saw last night. What I thought last night that we saw was a very young player who has still a lot of growing to do, who was absolutely exhausted because the postseason's long. The playoffs are incredibly tough. He's finding that out, and he's playing a hell of a lot more minutes than he ever has before in his NBA career, and he's playing very tough minutes, obviously, because it is the playoffs. And then you add all of that into a loss, there's frustration, and he decides not to talk to the media after the game.
4: All right, we'll touch on that one in a minute, but I'm with you on the fatigue part. Remember when Jim Peterson, color analyst for the Minnesota Timberwolves, joined us, and we asked him about Wemby and them defending him from the perimeter, because their guards in Minnesota are long. I mean, all 6'8", 6'9", 6'7", across the board. Because it really wasn't our perimeter defense. It was just Wemby settling for threes. You want him out there. Well, he was 0 for 5 last night. And two of those were in critical moments where the Spurs had made a run. And that was a game of runs early in the game, right? I mean, you saw OKC going an 8-0 run. Then here comes, you know, San Antonio in a 9-0 run. Then OKC came back with a 10-0 run. But he had some ill-timed three-point attempts, and he was just off and awful last night. 4 of 15 total from the field. 4 of 15, 0 for 5 from beyond the arc. And I want him shooting threes. Mm-hmm. I'm with Jim Peterson on that, you know, so.
3: Yeah, because sometimes they're going to fall and sometimes they're not.
4: And more often than not.
3: Live and die by the three, right? I just asked the Boston Celtics.
4: And he died by it. He's a decent three-point shooter. He's a great three-point shooter for a guy who's 7'5".

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3: When Detroit moves, the whole state talks. We're the part where it gets loud. 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
4: I'm Christine Lisi. The scoreless streak rolls on for Phillies ace Christopher Sanchez. Six hits, nine Ks in seven shutout innings extended his scoreless streak to 44 and two-thirds innings. The NL Cy Young favorite passing Grover Cleveland Alexander for the new Phils record. Philadelphia beat San Diego 3-0. Mariners routed the A's 9-1, so they completed the sweep and moved into first in the AL West. After being held without a hit through seven innings, Brewers broke through in the eighth, two runs on three hits. They beat the Cardinals 2-1. The Braves, the team with the best record in baseball, visiting the Red Sox, the team with the worst home record in the majors. The teams are scoreless in the top of the third inning. Cubs desperate to snap that 10-game losing streak with a 3-0 lead on the Pirates' bottom of the third inning. Gunnar Henderson, a two-run homer, that's helped put the Orioles up 5-0 on the Rays' bottom third. Tigers leading the Angels 2-0 bottom three in Detroit. A solo shot for Spencer Torkelson, Dylan Dingler with an RBI single. Juan Soto's 12th home run of the season has put the Mets up 1-0 on the Reds top of the second. The Major League Baseball Players Association made the first proposal in labor talks with Major League Baseball a little more than 2 weeks after the sides met to officially launch negotiations. As expected, the plan did not include a salary cap, which is MLB's top priority for the next CBA. The current labor deal expires December 1st. In the NHL spotlight tonight, Game 4 of the Eastern Conference Final, Hurricanes at the Canadiens. Face-off just after the top of the hour, Carolina has a 2-1 series lead. Tiger Woods didn't submit an entry for this summer's Open Championship by the deadline, so he's not taking part in any golf major for a second straight season.
5: It's Michelle Smallman, and coming up Thursday, as talk around a 2014 playoff continues to swirl in college football, I'll tell you how expanding it would impact all of college sports. It's on Sportsmanlike, 6 a.m. Eastern, right here on ESPN Radio, ESPN 2, and ESPN U.
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10: 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Vegas is back in the Stanley Cup Finals for their third time in their less than decade of existence. We'll touch on that coming up in a moment with one of our favorites. He was the staple here at ESPN for so many years. Now with the NHL Network, he's just a damn good citizen and a good man. E.J. Raddick returns here to ESPN Radio here on Amber and Ian. And E.J., we greatly appreciate it. Been too long, brother. We normally don't do this, but how the hell have you been?
11: I'm doing good, and it's just good to be, if I'm known as a good citizen, I'm really happy with that.
10: That's a little things we try to do around here, EJ. All right, let's get into
11: That's
10: it.
11: Right.
10: You were just in Montreal for Canes and Canadiens, and the Habs, man, that one had to sting, and I do mean sting badly in Game 3, losing on home ice in overtime. But besides that game, what has stood out to you in the first three games of this remarkable series?
11: Well, I mean, in game one, Carolina, you know, had not played in 12 days. It seemed like 3 months. And Montreal took full advantage and really beat them up in transition and won that game handily. And then in game two, Carolina kind of got their footing.

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0: and I'm impressed by how you carry yourself.
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